0: Well, it was exactly 2 weeks ago today that I had the opportunity to be a part of something pretty special. I didn't know how special it was when it started, but boy, oh boy, did it turn into an unforgettable moment. The occasion was the annual golf tournament in support of our friends at KW Access Ability, where they access your abilities. I've been a part of this golf tournament. It's a lot of fun for many, many years now. And as always, with the fundraiser that it is, there is an auction included. But this particular auction did something absolutely remarkable, and we wanted to share that story with you this morning. So I am joined by a bevy of guests, including the executive director at KW Access Ability, Edward Feruzel, is with us. Good morning, my friend.
1: Morning, Mike.
0: Along with Edward, we've got a couple of people that really, I think, made this special moment happen. Chad Levesque, the president and director of Max Power, joins us. Chad, good morning to you.
2: Pleasure and honor to be here today. Thank you for 570 News for hosting this amazing opportunity to tell this fantastic story.
0: Very happy to be able to tell the story and share the role that you and Max Power played in it. Richard is with us as well from Max Power. Richard, I'm sorry, I don't have full details on your last name and position with Max Power, but if you could fill us in on that, please.
3: Richard Savage. I'm one of the founders of Max Power and a shareholder of Max Power. And great to see you, Mike.
0: You too, Richard. Thank you very much for being here. Wendy Hearn is with us as well. She is a volunteer with KW Accessibility. And it's always good to see you, Wendy. Thank you for being here this morning.
4: Mike, it's always a pleasure to be here. And thank you for so much you do for us.
0: I think now we have also connected with Curtis McCone, who is the founder and president of MIG or MIG Benefits and the trademark holder of Care, Share, and Conserve. Curtis, good morning to you.
5: Good morning.
0: Glad we could connect. So let's start, Curtis, with you if we could, because it was your daughter, Mackie, who made the painting that raised $50,000 all on its own. One painting from Mackie, $50,000. Tell us a little more about Mackie and this painting, Curtis.
5: Well, Mackie, she sends her regrets. She's just driving home from up north. She's volunteering today for a local charity golf tournament, but she passes along her regrets. She's 12 years old, and she painted that for our neighbor who had an illness a few years ago and gave it to him, and he was kind enough to donate it to the auction with Richard and Chad and his team.
0: What was Mackie's introduction to art? I mean, it was a beautiful painting, but how did she get involved?
5: I think it's very, very much her passion. She's always drawing and painting, and there's art everywhere. We have an art table at her home that she spends most of her time, and she's just very passionate about it.
0: As I mentioned at the outset, Curtis, you are the trademark holder of Care, Share, and Conserve. And when you and I were exchanging emails, you shared with me that trademark that you hold and how this really is kind of like a core family value for the McCones.
5: Yes, I grew up in Clinton, Ontario, and we were living in Toronto and didn't have kids yet. So Mary and I decided that we wanted to install small town values for our kids. So we built it around those three words and trademarked it.
0: I absolutely love it. Care, Share, and Conserve. Chad, let me swing it over to you, president and director with Max Power, which was the winning $50,000 bid here. What was it about Mackie's piece of art that inspired you?
2: Well, I think it's the great work that KW Accessibility does and the opportunity for our team and Richard to put that successful winning bid. $50,000 goes such an amazing long way. And, Mackie's art is beautiful, and art's in the eye of the beholder. And this is probably one of the most expensive art pieces ever for a 12-year-old in Canadian history. So we're very proud to be a part of that moment. and the great work that the KW Accessibility Program brings to so many adults with physical disabilities. For us, we're such a community-minded company, and to be a part of this moment was just such a heartwarming opportunity for our team. And I'll actually let Richard kind of talk about that, as he was the one that actually won the winning bid for that that beautiful art piece.
0: I'm going to come right to that, but because of something you said, Chad, I just want to explore it a little further. You talk about being a community-minded organization. This was the first time that Max Power was a part of our annual golf tournament. I mentioned that I've been a part of it for many years now with KW Accessibility, but I got to learn some things a couple of weeks ago, but that was my introduction too. Tell us more about Max Power, what you do and what you stand for.
2: Wonderful. Thank you, Mike. So Max Power Mining is a publicly traded company, MAXX on the CSE, MAXX. Max Power is developing a new primary energy source for the world, and that energy source is naturally occurring hydrogen. So we're at the forefront of geopioneering an exciting new clean energy opportunity. And that's something that we feel has tremendous opportunity to transition Canada back into an economic superpower of clean energy generation. So at Max Power, we're really passionate about driving new energy industry forward. And natural hydrogen is super exciting because it's clean, renewable baseload energy at a time when energy sovereignty and energy dependence is so critical. That's something that we're very passionate about here at Max Power, but the great work that KW Accessibility also does is something that really caught our attention to be involved with from a community level. And what we're developing in Saskatchewan, what we envision with natural hydrogen has, you know, Canadian-wide implications. The geology for natural hydrogen is Canadian-wide. And we do have properties in Ontario, and that's why we wanted to engage with this great event to start our community engagement in the province of Ontario.
0: Richard Savage, founder at Max Power, when you were sitting in that dining room at Galt Country Club a couple of weeks ago, did you have any idea, like the energy that got caught up in that particular auction for this art piece, what was going through your mind as this auction was happening?
3: Incredible interest on the work of art. To answer that question, make a bit of background. We have a foundation. I'm in North Vancouver, British Columbia, and Artists for Kids is art education for children in the North Vancouver school district. So like Curtis was saying, it provides access to the arts for kids. And my wife and I tried to have kids. We didn't have kids, so that got me involved. So it's all the top artists in Canada, the National Gallery artists in Canada involved in Artists for Kids and the Gordon Smith Foundation, which I'm vice chair of. And what was I thinking? You buy what you love, and I love that work of art. That was an abstract. There's tremendous interest in it after I've purchased it. Everyone says, can she do another one? You know, I want one of those. So just excitement. I think any auction, what was in my mind, you get caught up in that excitement. But I'm glad that myself and Max Power were the winning bid, because it's a wonderful work of art.
0: I remember starting the bidding on that piece of art at $200, I believe, and it was going up slowly until somebody said $1,000, and then it snowballs. And it was you, Richard, along with two other bidders that continued to keep this ball rolling. How determined were you to ensure that it was going to be you and Max Power that had that winning bid?
3: Well, you can't go forever. I know, there were tears in the room when we hit 20,000. And so it was very emotional. And I go, boy, that's a great question, Mike. I mean, in the heat of the moment, would I have gone over 100,000? I don't know. I'm glad I got it for 50,000. I think it was a great, great price for the work of art. And you never know when people are going to stop, but just fortunate ended up and got it at that price.
0: Edward, let me swing it over to you, the executive director at KW Accessibility. This golf tournament, we celebrated 10 years a couple of weeks ago. We know it's an annual fundraiser. We've done these live auctions before. Heck, we had signed memorabilia, Patrick Mahomes and a Dylan Edwards Kitchener Rangers jersey that didn't go for nearly as much. As this auction really took off, Edward, and you heard the bidding go from $1,000 all the way up to $50,000 on just one of the items, what was going through your mind as the executive director at KWA?
1: Well, just unbelievable excitement. I really could not believe that such an amazing painting could bring in such a wonderful amount of money, and just the good that it's going to allow us to do. You know, this money is going to help so many people. We've all

0: Well, we're so grateful for the connections that we made with Max Power. They're on the cutting edge of some new technology. And with this type of help that they're providing to us, we're going to be able to use new technology for our members as well to open up a whole new world. They're opening up a whole new world in their field, but this money is going to enable us to open up a big, bright world for many of our people with visual impairments.
1: The joke going around the room, Edward, a couple of weeks ago, as this auction got as high as it got, was that we needed the defibrillator to bring you back to life. I mean, at least somebody fanning you, this must have been something that took your breath away.
0: Mike, it absolutely was. I thought I was dreaming. I really was. I had the people beside me pinching me going, like, this is really happening. It just means so much for a small agency like our agency, where funding has always been a challenge. And especially in the last few years, where we've seen people not donating as much. You know, times are tough for so many people. And so our funding has really gone down, which has sort of curtailed what we can do with our members and how we can help them. So having something like this come to us, and for Max Power to see the value that we bring to our community, it just means so much to us.
1: Wendy, as I swing it over to you, as a longtime volunteer with KW Accessibility and a key part of this golf tournament every year, yours were some of the tears that were shed in that room a couple of weeks ago. What was going through your mind as this auction got up to $50,000?
2: Well, I've known Mackie for a while, and she's just a sweet girl. And I know Ron, the person who was the recipient of her artwork. So seeing the way it all tied together, it was. And then I played Vanna White and was holding it up. And when it got to 10,000, I started getting like out of body experience, almost like goosebumps. I was like, oh my gosh, this is going to go so far for the organization. When it got to 25,000, I was in full on tears. And I couldn't even dream that it would have escalated to $50,000. And it definitely for every person in that room, it was a very special moment. And what it does for us is, like, we have blind and visually impaired people. We were able to buy 24 pair of Meta AI glasses for those people, and it's changing their lives. We can afford to put on programs weekly now to help them get used to their Meta AI glasses and use them to their maximum potential. So it was such a beautiful, heartwarming, humanitarian moment that I could never have even dreamed of. And bar none, my favorite part in the last 10 years of this golf tournament. It goes down in history for sure.
1: Now, how do you top that next year, Wendy? I mean, that's what the volunteers do, right? They get back to work on the next tournament as soon as one is finished.
2: I'm going over to Mackie's house, and I'm going to be watching her tomorrow. I know they have big things going to happen with that piece of art. It's not done its job. It's just such a gift. And it's like, what it's doing is beyond comprehension to help so many lives created by a 10-year-old girl. It's mind-blowing when you think about it.
1: Curtis, go ahead, Chad. Sorry.
3: I was going to say to kick off next year's event, to take it to that next level, Max Power was incredibly proud to support and sponsor this current event and have the great success that it has. We're going to go on the record here, and we are going to say we're going to be back as title sponsor for next year, and we're going to look at to make it as bigger and better as we possibly can. This was such an honor to be a part of this team, and Max Power will be 100% back for next year, and can't wait to see the next beautiful art piece that Mackie creates.
1: Edward, how's the defibrillator? Do you have it handy this morning?
0: Oh, man. That's actually starting to bring tears to my eyes.
2: Me too.
0: Max Power has no idea what this is going to mean to our members and to our agency. And we've worked so hard for so many years, and to have them join us in this fight and believe in what we're doing

0: and walking with us. I mean, it's just incredible. We appreciate you guys so much.
1: Curtis?
2: Appreciate you as well, too.
1: Does Mackie have another $50,000 piece of art in her? Pressure's on, Curtis.
3: I'm sure it's all sentimental, though. I mean, we didn't expect this either. So it's and we like giving back to the community, and this was via someone else and Max Power supports. So I'm sure she will work on something for next year for sure.
1: It is a fantastic story with Max Power leading the way and pledging this morning. They're coming back as a title sponsor for the 11th annual KW Accessibility Golf Tournament next year. Already looking forward to it. Edward, you can put my name down as MC again because I always love seeing you despite the hard time you give me. And it's a great event. We always have a good time. And this one is something that we will never forget. Chad and Richard with Max Power, Curtis McCone, father of Mackie, who created the art, Edward and Wendy, KW Accessibility. Thank you for all coming together to share your time with us on the show this morning to further, to amplify this terrific story. Really appreciate you all being here.
0: Thanks so much for having us, Mike.
3: Thanks, Mike.
2: Yeah, thank you, Mike.
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0: It is right around that time of the day that we give you the reminder that not everyone is a jackwagon, because sometimes, and especially on a show like this, but you can get frustrated, right? Maybe somebody cuts you off in traffic. Maybe somebody is impolite in line at the coffee shop, whatever it happens to be. And you just curse and swear and think, everyone is a jackwagon. Don't worry about it. First of all, I met the jackwagon extraordinaire over this past weekend. He describes himself as that. We had a nice weekend away with some friends. They were putting up the accommodations, and we got involved in a couple of really fun board games. And every time my good friend, who is now the jackwagon extraordinaire, pulled off a move that made it difficult on me, he just reminded me that he was the jackwagon extraordinaire. Anyway, around this time, we remind you that not everybody is a jackwagon, and perhaps not even a jackwagon extraordinaire. I think the story we just shared from the KW Access Ability Golf Tournament a couple of weeks ago qualifies in one big happy lump sum, right? A $50,000 piece of art created by a young girl who goes to St. John Kilmarnock private school in our community raises that $50,000 for KW Access Ability. An incredible donation for sure. The auction was electric as I got to be the one calling out the next bid and the next bid and the next bid, and then gone for $50,000. That goes a long way towards helping people in our community as we unlock their abilities. And it was a pretty special thing to be a part of, made possible by the folks at Max Power and KW Access Ability. There's the reminder that not everyone is a jackwagon. We're going to get you an update from the 570 News Center, and then let's talk about the KW Symphony. It is on its way back. The Phoenix rising from the ashes, and the city of Kitchener is going to be granting some money towards this rebuilding organization. That conversation coming up on the Mike Farwell Show. This is 570 News Radio and Rogers TV.
1: 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The best of Mike Farwell continues next on 570 News Radio.
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11: From the National Newsroom of the Canadian Press, I'm David Augustine. Prime Minister Mark Carney has named German submarine manufacturer TKMS as the preferred bidder to supply the Navy's next fleet of subs. Speaking at a Canadian Armed Forces base in Halifax today, Carney says they will now enter into negotiations to procure up to 12 subs.
12: We have already provisioned for the costs of purchasing these submarines in our fiscal framework. It's already in the budget.
11: The federal government is unwilling to talk about the total price tag. Carney says this was a close race between TKMS and its rival bidder, South Korea's Hanwha. A federal union says it will add millions of dollars to its strike fund ahead of what it expects to be challenging contract talks this fall. The Professional Institute of the Public Service of Canada is set to negotiate new contracts for close to 50,000 members later this year. The union says it expects negotiations will be tense, and topping up its strike fund sends a message that workers will fight for fair pay, working conditions, and public services. Ottawa is promising to simplify procurement processes to make it easier for small and medium-sized businesses to land federal contracts. Procurement Minister Joel Lightbound was in Toronto today to announce plans to fix the clunky mechanisms that have made it difficult for small businesses to win federal work.
13: Requirements from thereon should be clear, proportional, and focused on what matters. Second, we're modernizing the experience with better digital tools, including our chatbot Procura, so that businesses are not stuck trying to interpret government language to find an opportunity or understand how to apply.
11: Last month, the federal government lowered the threshold for its Buy Canadian policy to a minimum contract value of $5 million from $25 million. New U.S. federal data shows steep declines in the number of people covered by the Affordable Care Act over the past year. Ohio and Oklahoma each lost nearly one-third of enrollees. The data is the first complete 50-state breakdown of sharp enrollment declines after enhancement government subsidies expired in January. The expiration of the tax credits caused many Americans' monthly health insurance fees to double or triple, forcing some to skip coverage entirely. In the Middle East, the Hamas militant group says it has dissolved its government in the Gaza Strip and is preparing to transfer power to a technical committee backed by the United Nations. The decision was part of a U.S.-brokered ceasefire deal, though it is unclear this will lead to meaningful change on the ground. The CBRE says Canada's office vacancy rate fell to 17.1% in the second quarter, down from 18.7% a year earlier. The figure shows Canada's office market has now seen 1 year of recovery, but Mark Meehan, CBRE Canadian Researching Managing Director, says the recovery is expected to continue into 2030.
14: We think that nationally, to return to where the office market was pre-pandemic, it will take until about 2030, based on demand coming back and vacancy rates still being elevated.
11: The trend comes as employers increasingly mandate that workers return to the office. This is the Canadian Press. In sports, new Edmonton Oilers goaltender Frederick Anderson is familiar with head coach Mike Babcock, who coached Anderson for just over three seasons when they were both with the Toronto Maple Leafs. Anderson signed a one-year contract with the Oilers a week after Babcock was named their new head coach. Anderson remembers Babcock as a strong tactician.
2: As a goalie, you don't obviously deal with the head coach as much, and he kind of leaves you alone with the goalie coach to kind of do your thing, and I think he's a great coach, great X's and O's. I thought he got a lot out of our group, and we're a young team then. Yeah, just excited to see what we can do together.
11: Anderson is coming off a Stanley Cup win with the Carolina Hurricanes. He started 16 playoff games for the Canes during their postseason run. And swimming sensation Summer McIntosh won the women's 400-meter individual medley at the Canadian Swimming Trials in Montreal today, but fell short of her own world record. The 19-year-old from Toronto finished in 4 minutes and 27.35 seconds, more than 3 seconds off the mark she set last year in Victoria. From the Canadian Press, I'm David Augustine.
0: The local conversations, issues, and fun you missed. The best of Mike Farwell returns on 570 News Radio.

0: The KW Symphony is back. And I do mean back in a pretty big way. We know that back in 2023, following the mess that was the pandemic and the havoc that it wreaked on so many organizations, businesses, I don't need to remind you of some of those dark days, but the KW Symphony had to file for bankruptcy. It led to a GoFundMe campaign where the musicians themselves were committed to ensuring the long-term success and viability of this, really what many will say, and I would agree with, critical piece of cultural infrastructure in our community. And that bankruptcy was annulled in 2024, and now the KW Symphony is on its way back to the tune of a $70,000 grant from the city of Kitchener, and that's just part of the organization's rebirth, if you will. Bill Poole is the board chair with the KW Symphony and joins us to talk more about it. Bill, thank you so much for making time for the show, and good morning.
1: Good morning, Mike. My pleasure to be with you.
0: In a nutshell, or how would you describe by way of overview where the symphony is at today compared to those dark days of 2023 when you had to declare bankruptcy?
1: Night and day. And of course, it was the previous board, a previous board that declared bankruptcy. And after the musicians, as you said, digging in, raising money, putting on concerts that constituted the 23-24 season, 24-25 season, then in this past year, we, the newly elected or not so newly elected board, June 6, 2024, we put staffing in place to have the 25-26 season, and now that was successful. And we've just now announced our 26-27 season, which is going to build on what we've done before. So I think we're in about as good a place as we could possibly be, given bankruptcy in September 2023, less than 3 years ago.
0: You mentioned since June of 2024, this new board of which you are the chair. And I remember talking to you at that time, Bill, as you looked to the future of this organization. Why was it important for you to see this organization through to where it's at today?
1: Well, for me personally, I've worked my whole, I'm retired now, but I worked my whole working life in arts management, Shaw Festival, National Ballet of Canada, National Ballet School, University of Waterloo, Clay and Glass Gallery. So culture is foundational to me as a person in the community. So the loss of the symphony, such a big piece of the cultural infrastructure here in Waterloo region that, when asked, said I'll help as much as I can, and I've been happy to do that.
0: How do we avoid a recurrence of what happened in 2023 when the previous board had to declare bankruptcy?
1: Well, there are many elements to that, and I did speak to that a week ago when I was asked by one of the counselors, Scott Davey, about that. But when this new board was elected in June 24, and it's few people have left, a few people have been added. But we made a commitment to ourselves and to anyone who asked, as you just had, we will not go down the deficit rabbit hole, which the KWS had and many other symphony orchestras have done in an effort to kind of maintain the number of concerts, et cetera. And we just won't do that. As I said to council a week ago, we will cut our coat according to our cloth. And we're absolutely committed as a board to that. So I think that's the most important thing. We still want to be robust. We want to grow. We want to change. And we've hired a wonderful man named Jason Dole, who started in October as our executive director. Jason's building a wonderful small, largely part-time staff, but really great people. We've had wonderful artistic leadership from Jamie Somerville to put together the last season and the one upcoming. So we're just going very step by step, not trying to get too big, too fast, and just but continuing to strengthen and grow and build the base upon which we can do more and more, but not too much.
0: It was at that council meeting that you referenced a week ago when you explained this very thing to Kitchener Council, that you're not going to go down that rabbit hole of deficits, that council in Kitchener also made that $70,000 grant to the KW Symphony. What does municipal funding like that mean to you as an organization?
1: Oh, it means a huge amount. As you know, orchestras in Canada and really can't exist, really can't function without without a variety of support, including municipal support. And it's really important because the elected officials representing the citizens have to believe that the organization is important and worth supporting. And the mayor, and I'd say at the end of the council meeting, as it went around the horseshoe, I'm sure every council member spoke very positively and optimistically about the future. So municipal funding and at a more almost practical level, our support has been renewed at a good level by the Canada Council, $180,000. If we were operating in an environment where we weren't getting municipal support, the Canada Council would reconsider its support, I'm sure, because if the elected officials in the communities in which you perform, live, and exist isn't going to support you, why would a federal funding agency fund you? You know, so it's all part of a kind of a package of resources that we need to attract, along with private sector donations and ticket sales, to make it work on an ongoing basis.
0: You mentioned earlier, Bill, the concerts that these musicians continued to put on as it rebuilt. And of course, these concerts were happening at various venues. But we know for the 26-27 season, five performances are going to happen again at the center in the square, which I think is an absolutely wonderful part of where the symphony is at right now. As you look ahead to the 26-27 season, what excites you the most?
1: Well, you've just picked on one of the real highlights. I think, I have to say, we've had great support from Eric LaRiviere, who's the executive director of the Center in the Square, Dan Carley, chair of the board, that they really have a really good relationship with the Center in the Square now. I mean, the costs of performing there, because it's a major venue, are significant, but the fact that we're doing five concerts, our four Masterworks concerts this year, and the Holiday Pops, is such a great indicator of the success that we've had, because it is where the orchestra should be playing, because the hall was built for the KW Symphony, as you know, and the main auditorium is Rafi Armenian Hall, former artistic director of the symphony, who basically, was front and center leading the charge in what the building had to look like, and how, and more importantly, what it had to sound like, which is, well recognized being a wonderful, wonderful hall acoustically. So, that's where we should be. And we just have to assemble the resources and support to make that happen.
0: How is the symphony's fiscal position currently?
1: We're in good shape. We're in good shape. Our year end is July 31, so we'll begin the process in early September of having audited financial statements. But we will have a surplus this year over what was budgeted, which puts us in a strong position to go into 26-27 with a really good budget. But we're not doing it on a wing and a prayer. We have, we've budgeted carefully and cautiously and prudently, and of course, as we know, there are shocks to the system that no one can anticipate, like COVID, which changed everything, and we all hope nothing like that will happen. But we're in a really good place to stay to stay on the right side in the black for 26, 27 and beyond. And that really is our commitment.
0: It's a great news story to hear, Bill, and it's in no small part to the work that you and your fellow board members have done. So kudos for that, and we really look forward to the 26-27 season. Thanks again for making time for the show this morning.
1: Okay, Mike, and thank you very much for your ongoing interest. We really appreciate that.
0: It's a pleasure on this end for sure. Be well, and we'll talk again soon.
1: You bet. Thank you. Bye-bye.
0: Thanks. Bye-bye. Bill Poole is the chair of the KW Symphony Board. Last week at council. And was that not the kind of transparent interview that you would like to have with folks who are elected to office? Out of curiosity, it just struck me, you know, how's the fiscal position today? Oh, well, we're going to report a surplus. The audited statements will be out the end of this month, et cetera, et cetera. But just straight up, here's where things are today. And by the way, we're not going to go down the rabbit hole of deficits. We're going to, you know, cut cloth from the existing suit that we're wearing. That's like, I just found that rather refreshing, and I couldn't help but think, I always try to be an active listener to our guests on this show. And I just couldn't help but think, as Bill was talking, this is so refreshing to hear this kind of approach and this kind of candor. If anybody elected to office was listening, by all means, take some notes from Mr. Poole. Anyway, I think it's a really great story for the community. The KW Symphony is an institution. Kitchener Mayor Barry Verbenovic described it as such, a key piece of our cultural infrastructure here in the community. And that's true, whether you attend the performances or not. But if you haven't, let me just say, and Bill talked about the center in the square being built for orchestral music, just like the symphony provides us. It is an incredible venue. If you've been there for any show, you know how acoustically sound the building is and what it offers to an audience. You only wish sometimes it was a little bit bigger, but that would change everything. Anyway, we'll just, it's a great, great venue for our symphony orchestra, which is just a legacy piece in this community. And the work that this board has done since June of 2024 to surpass its fundraising goal, those concerts that were played in different venues around the community as the musicians themselves refused to let this symphony die. And here we are now coming up on the end of the fiscal year with a surplus reported, and the city of Kitchener at its meeting last week putting up a $70,000 municipal grant. Again, we can debate the merits of municipal funding for cultural institutions. And as was asked by Councillor Scott Davey at that same meeting, you know, a couple of years ago, we realized that the symphony was not sustainable in and of itself. What has now changed? What is different today than in 2023? The shock of the pandemic, absolutely a part of it, but also a commitment now on the part of this board to not go down the deficit path and to remain within its means. I think the $70,000 grant is well warranted. It helps the symphony leverage other funding, because if your municipality believes in you, then other opportunities present themselves, and we all benefit from the work that the symphony does in our community, the performances it gives us. And maybe you'll be so inclined as to check out one of those performances in the upcoming season, five of which will be at that beautiful center in the square. We're going to take a quick break. When we come back, is it the most Canadian way ever for a backyard pool to be destroyed? And really the most Canadian response? And all of this happens on the 250th birthday of the United States of America. A coincidence for sure, but probably the most Canadian way to have your backyard pool destroyed. I'll tell you the story coming up on the Mike Farwell Show. This is 570 News Radio and Rogers TV.
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0: About 8 minutes away from 11 o'clock, your update then in the 570 News Center. This being Monday, a couple of regular features will follow. This Week in Music History, with our good friend and musicologist Brian Allison, just after the 11 a.m. news, and 30 minutes after that, so about 38 minutes from now, David Drew will be here with Drew's Views as we discuss the week's events in politics. Then noon to 1, our talk back hour will be filled today with the hottest of the hot chicken wings, because I must make good on my promise to you, which was, if the Farwell for Hire 50-50 jackpot reached more than $150,000, I would don the jersey of the team that shall not be named and do our own version of the Hot Ones YouTube show, which is eating increasingly hot chicken wings while continuing to do the show. That happens today between noon and 1. I am still taking any and all suggestions for support in how I manage the heat, so to speak, because I don't do well with hot foods. Chris from Ginger Goat Hot Sauce will be here. He's the founder. Jay Taylor from Morty's Pub is bringing in the wings. And my friend Orest from Nickelbrook Brewing is bringing in some pairings. But there will be no alcohol consumed on the air. I promise you that. But Orest, I think, will be here for moral support. And he's going to bring some non-alcoholic beverages for me to maybe help wash down and extinguish the heat that will happen between noon and 1 today live during the show, because I promised and you got that jackpot up to more than $186,000 last week. This might be the most Canadian way ever for a backyard pool to be destroyed. It happened in North Bay, so that might explain why this particular animal was so close to someone's backyard. But imagine being awoken around 4 o'clock in the morning this past Saturday, which was July the 4th, the birthday of the United States, wouldn't you know? But a couple in North Bay awakened at 4 a.m. by an awful racket and then a splash in their swimming pool. And they go outside to find a moose had fallen into their backyard pool after crashing through the fence. So that was the loud sound. And then the moose falls into the pool. And this is not the kind of moose that drives the bus for the Kitchener Rangers, okay?
11: Don't worry about it.
0: It's not that moose. We are worried about this moose, and this is the other Canadian part of the story, I think. So a moose crashes through your fence into your pool. It's in the deep end flailing away, and the owner of this home has the presence of mind to try to coax the moose to the shallow end of the pool because it can't get out from the deep end. It's flailing around so much. And he manages to do just that. Coax the moose into the shallow end of the pool where it can get some footing and finally pull itself out of the pool. You'd think that would be the end of it, but the poor moose was so disoriented, it got tangled up in another corner of the yard and kept crashing its poor body into that backyard fence in an attempt to escape, and ultimately ended up back in the swimming pool.
11: Don't worry about it.
0: We're still worried a little bit, moose that drives the bus for the Kitchener Rangers. This is a real moose in the backyard pool for the second time. And for a second time, the homeowner is able to coax the moose out of the pool. The Humane Society is called, and there is help on the way. The moose eventually makes its way back out through the hole in the fence that it had originally crashed through and back out into the wilderness with a lot of support and a lot of coaxing. But the backyard pool sustained significant damage in, as again, I would say, the most Canadian way ever. What happened to your pool? Well, a moose fell into it. Oh, yeah. And then, by the way, being the polite Canadian that I am, I coaxed the moose out of the pool and back to safety because, heaven forbid, the moose get hurt in the making of this story. A true story from North Bay. The most Canadian way a backyard pool has ever been destroyed. This is the Mike Farwell Show on 570 News Radio and Rogers TV.
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21: From the National Newsroom of the Canadian Press, I'm David Augustine. Prime Minister Mark Carney has named a German submarine manufacturer, TKMS, as the preferred bidder to supply the Navy's next fleet of subs. Speaking at a Canadian Armed Forces base in Halifax today, Carney says it was a tight race.
22: This was a difficult, close decision between two highly qualified suppliers. Both the TKMS and the Hanwha platforms met the capabilities, the very high capabilities of the Royal Canadian Navy, and both of them put forward strong proposals to maximize the benefits for Canadian workers and businesses.
21: The federal government is unwilling to talk about the total price tag or exactly how many boats it will buy. Those details will be part of negotiations between Canada and TKMS. Communities in eastern Saskatchewan by the Manitoba boundary continue to clean up after flooding last week had damaged properties. Michael Wieger, the province's community safety minister, says he visited affected areas over the weekend and saw people remove soaked carpets and couches from their basements. He says in the countryside, the Assiniboine River has swelled and spilled into nearby farms and pastures.
23: You know, the amount of water flowing where water doesn't normally flow. And, you know, when you head south to Kamsack, it's almost as far as the eye can see in the valley, which they call the flats. It's all underwater.
21: Uyghur says around 70% of homes east of Saskatoon have had their basements flooded. In the U.S., a Republican congresswoman for New York says she is introducing legislation to compel the United States Trade Representative to conduct an investigation into Canadian provinces that are not purchasing American alcohol.
24: In a news release, Claudia Tenney says she'll introduce the Combating Attacks on Our National Alcoholic Drinks by Allies Act, or Canada Act, to prompt an investigation under Section 301 of the Trade Act of 1974. That could result in tariffs. She says Canadian provinces cannot be allowed to hold American wineries, breweries, and distilleries hostage and attempt to ransom them. Provincial liquor boards stopped purchasing American alcohol last year in response to U.S. President Donald Trump's tariffs and threats of annexation. While Saskatchewan and Alberta have returned American booze to the shelves, major purchasing provinces like Ontario and Quebec have not resumed stocking U.S. alcohol. Kelly Malone, the Canadian Press, Washington.
21: Justice Alan Diner is the new federal court justice, replacing Paul Crampton, who retired at the end of October. The new chief justice takes on a leadership role as growing case backlog, primarily driven by immigration issues, strains court resources. About 6,400 immigration cases were brought to the federal court in 2020, and more than 28,000 were filed in the court last year. Diner was named as federal court judge in June 2014, and he specialized in immigration law in Ontario before he was called to the bench. And the race to become the next leader of the Ontario Liberal Party is narrowing as one contestant has decided to bow out. Rob Serjanik, who represents Ajax for the party in the legislature, says he has made the difficult decision to suspend his campaign. This is the Canadian Press. In sports, the head of Canada Soccer says this summer's FIFA World Cup tournament should spur the sport's growth across the country. CEO Kevin Blue says he wants to see enthusiasm around the tournament turn into lasting support.
25: There are professional soccer clubs in many communities across Canada, and we hope that the World Cup will inspire people to go buy tickets and attend games and consume them on TV. We will have friendlies in the next few windows, both on the women's and men's teams, that are domestically played, and we are hopeful that those venues will be full of fans who enjoyed the Men's World Cup this summer.
21: Canada was eliminated from the World Cup on Saturday in a 3-0 loss to Morocco in the round of 16. And Alex Ovechkin says he doesn't know if the upcoming NHL season will be his last of his career as he returns to the Washington Capitals for a 22nd season. The 40-year-old signed a one-year contract after scoring 32 goals last season, 2 years after breaking Wayne Gretzky's all-time NHL goals record. Ovechkin says he still believes he can help Washington contend for the Stanley Cup. From the Canadian Press, I'm David Augustine.
2: He may have gone home and turned the phones off, but you can hear everything you missed. It's the best of Mike Farwell on 570 News Radio.

0: I remember a time when I was a wee lad. Okay, not quite a wee lad. I was in my late teens. I got a job at a factory where I worked overnights on the weekends. Kind of prepared me, I think, for radio, because my first job in radio was overnights on the weekend. Anyway, I would listen to the radio while at work, and there was an all-request show on the station that we were listening to, and I called in and asked to have that song by the Beatles played for everyone else doing an all-night shift. I really don't know that it fits necessarily what I was going for, but I was younger, and that was my thought at the time. And I got the song played, and the DJ said that Mike wanted to send it out to all of the other people working night shifts, and that makes you feel kind of special, doesn't it? That's what this weekly segment is all about. It's a trip down a musical memory lane, bringing up memories for us about when we first heard the song, how much we like that band or that particular piece of music, whatever it is. It's called This Week in Music History. We are led on the journey every week by musicologist Brian Allison. And don't forget, please, about Brian's Facebook page of the same name, This Week in Music History, where you will find the tidbits we discuss here on the show and lots more. This Week in Music History on Facebook and right here on the show every Monday morning at 11. Good morning, musicologist Brian Allison.
1: Hi, Mike.
0: How's things, my friend?
1: I'm doing well. How are you? Are you preparing for your hot wing feet?
0: I'm eating a little bit of yogurt now. Is that the right thing to do? A little bit of a, you know, a buffer for all the heat? I have no idea.
1: I think you'll need it more during and after.
0: All right. I'm going to save some for later. I promise. We started the show with the Beatles this morning. We haven't done a Beatles story in a while. So why don't we start right there? Why, Brian, did we start with A Hard Day's Night today?
1: Well, because they're the Beatles, for one thing. Because today in music history, July 6th, we go way back to 1964, Beatles mockumentary, A Hard Day's Night, premiered in London at the Pavilion Theatre. So this is a picture directed by Dick Lester, who had also directed John, or would direct John in a film later on, How I Won the War. And it was really in the middle and at the height of Beatlemania. I mean, the Beatles were just taking off globally in 1964. They were on everybody's minds. So they decided they would do sort of this scripted musical comedy, which kind of followed them for 36 hours in the lives of the four band members. And it was a pretty low budget, short production time. They turned it around in about, I think, less than 3 weeks from start to finish. And it became a massive success, critically and commercially. Long considered to be one of the most influential musical films of all time. It would inspire all kinds of other projects by all kinds of other bands and set a new stage for that production style of that fast-paced editing from one situation to the other. And then, of course, a soundtrack to follow, which became the Beatles' third album and did very, very well for them. And it was a fantastic film. I'm not sure why they call it a mockumentary, because, you know, it was a film about the Beatles and was fairly accurate to what their lives were like at the time. So I don't know if I agree with the term mockumentary, but it was certainly a great film.
0: And a great song, for sure. Like, one of three that you usually give me by way of options to start the segment every week, and I chose A Hard Day's Night. I could have chosen Baker Street, and the only reason I didn't is because on one of our recent All Request Fridays, when we did Streets, Roads, and Avenues as a theme, Baker Street was the song I started with. So I didn't want to seem like I was being too biased in favor of that Jerry Rafferty tune. But it comes up this week in music history, July 8th, 1978.
1: Yes, go way back to 1978. So City to City was the album that Jerry Rafferty released. And it had the honor of being the sole title to break Saturday Night Fever's seemingly unstoppable 24-week run at the top of the U.S. album chart. So Saturday Night Fever had been poised there since pretty much the start of the year, held the number one spot week after week after week after week. And finally, Jerry Rafferty releases City to City. And on the strength of Baker Street and other songs on the album, Right Down the Line is another great song from that record, it took the number one spot on the album chart and knocked Saturday Night Fever out. Finally, and I know a lot of people were relieved, saying, "Yeah, well, you know, at this point they'd had a lot of of Bee Gees music coming from radio. So it was nice to hear something different occupy that top spot. Some cool trivia about it is, of course, that famous sax riff, which was played by session musician Raphael Ravenscroft. That almost wasn't included. Rafferty originally wanted something very different for the song Baker Street and was considering other instrumentation to build this song around. And then Raphael Ravenscroft came in as a session musician and he improvised this now famous saxophone hook, which became iconic, of course. It's probably one of the best known saxophone riffs. Now, there's a job for you for a Friday show, Mike. Songs with famous saxophone riffs. That would be a good one.
0: Ooh, you know what? Are you going to make me... I already had my theme in mind, but you might be onto something there. Good sax riffs and a bunch of songs.
1: There's just some really good ones, and you'll get people thinking about it. The cool thing I always thought about Baker Street is that Raphael Ravenscroft never liked his performance on that song. He was interviewed many times and said he felt he played flat while he was playing the riff, his words, and wasn't really proud of it. But it became iconic.
0: As I mentioned, Baker Street was part of our All Request Friday theme, Streets, Roads, and Avenues, a couple of weeks ago. I'll let you know before 11:30 when Brian and I wrap up this morning what your theme will be for All Request Friday this week, and you can start getting those requests in early. Okay, from 78 to 84, and I don't know that albums get much bigger than this one on this week in music history, Brian, but July 7th, 84, The Boss.
1: Springsteen, I mean, yeah, it really didn't get much bigger than this in terms of albums or for Bruce Springsteen, as a matter of fact. I mean, he's been around since the very early 70s and has made some legendary albums, but I mean, Born to Run, Born in the USA, just became so massive. So it was July 7th, 84, that it began a 7-week run at the top of the Billboard 200. And it would also hit number one in the UK, in Australia, in Canada, many, many other countries as well, and would become clearly his most successful and best-selling LP to date, even though he made some other great records. Nothing really topped Born in the USA. And it had a 143-week day on the Billboard chart, 7 top 10 singles from a single album. You got Dancing in the Dark and I'm on Fire. You got the title track, you've got Glory Days. I mean, fantastic songs. There's only two other albums in history that have charted 7 top 10 U.S. singles from the same record. Any guesses at what those other two records might be?
0: Oh,
1: this is in good company.
0: Oh, dear. Michael Jackson's got to be, it was Thriller?
1: I'll give you a hint. They were siblings, and Michael Jackson is the number one. So who's got the other one?
0: Janet.
1: It's Janet. Rhythm Nation, 1814, also had 7 top 10, or 7 top 10 singles from a single album, which is just an incredible accomplishment. So hats off to Bruce Springsteen, and still a great listen to this day.
0: Oddly enough, Janet was the first name that came to mind because I remember talking about it some time ago. And then I was thinking Whitney Houston, but she had consecutive number ones, I believe, and she holds the record for that, like from different albums or from different releases, as opposed to 7 hits from one album, the most consecutive number one hits.
1: Yeah, no kidding. Yeah. So just some great legacies there for sure. But in this day, on July 7th, we celebrate Born in the USA.
0: All right, July 9th, 1995, and the Grateful Dead, I guess, well, in part live up to the name. Is that unfair, unkind, too soon to say?
1: I see where you're going here. Yeah, it was July 9th, 95, where the Grateful Dead gave their last concert with Jerry Garcia at Chicago's Soldier Field. And Jerry would pass away a short time after, about a month later, from a heart attack while he was in a rehab facility. So, sad day for the Grateful Dead, certainly for Deadheads. They mourn the loss of Jerry to this day, and the Grateful Dead have gone on and continue to play. But many hardcore fans will say, not the Grateful Dead without Jerry Bear. So there you go. The cool thing I always loved about the Grateful Dead, they played 2,300 live shows over the course of their career. That's an incredible amount of live shows. No two shows were ever alike. And they pioneered the modern tape section. So where many other bands, relentlessly fought against people bootlegging their live shows, the Grateful Dead embraced that. And they actually created spots at the front of the auditoriums where they were playing, right near the soundboard, where fans could come in with their tape recorders and tape the live show. And then the fans would share the tape. And this became a huge creating community where, you know, everybody was after the latest Grateful Dead show. Who's got the best recorded version of it? A cool thing to do, I thought.
0: I love it. And why not lean into something like that, right?
1: Well, you know, it was the hippie generation initially, and they came from that. You know, music is free, love is free, all of these things should just be accessible if you want them. So, yeah, music, Dead fans ate it up. I knew a couple of guys who collected Grateful Dead tapes, and there's a massive community out there of people trading those tapes to this day.
0: Brian Allison is a good friend of the show and our resident musicologist. He joins us every Monday morning at 11 for a trip down a musical memory lane with This Week in Music History, from the final show by the Grateful Dead to another final show, and much more recently. We'll get to that and more as we continue This Week in Music History on the Mike Farwell Show this morning. 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
3: Oh, July in Ontario, one of the most beautiful months and one of the hardest ones to go furniture shopping. We totally understand, and you know, there's always a few different types of people who come into Conway in the summer. 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
8: If it's Monday morning at this time, we must be in conversation with musicologist Brian Allison, who joins us Mondays at 11 for This Week in Music History. Don't forget the Facebook page of the same name, This Week in Music History. Brian operates that. And you'll get these tidbits and lots more when you visit This Week in Music History on Facebook. Let's fast forward to almost the end of the previous century, Brian. 1999, July the 11th, and the first Puerto Rican to top the UK pop charts.
9: Wow, and what a topping this was. Yeah, Ricky Martin became the first Puerto Rican artist to top the UK pop chart with, of course, Livin' La Vida Loca. That song you could just not get away from in 1999. It was everywhere. Dominated the global airwaves, hit number one in 20 countries, including the USA, where it spent 5 weeks in the top spot. Canada, where it remained in the top spot for 8 weeks. Again, you just couldn't escape that song in 1999. And in addition to becoming one of the biggest hits of the decade, Livin' La Vida Loca was instrumental in helping Latin music crossed over to the mainstream. So you saw a lot of other Latin artists coming out around that time in the wake of Ricky Martin's success. Some cool trivia. I mean, Ricky Martin, some people know, he began his music career in 1984 at the age of 12 with Puerto Rican boy band Menudo. And he stayed with the band until 1989. Initially, he left the music business to focus on a career as a professional tennis player. Then he returned to music, and since then, yeah, he's become one of the best-selling Latin music artists in history. Tens of millions of records sold worldwide, many of them on the heels of Livin' La Vida Loca, which was just a massive song. So that's off to Ricky Martin.
8: Yeah, he made a huge splash with that song in 99, no question about it. Okay, this week in 2019, July the 10th to be exact, and I guess some people love Bob Dylan and other people really love Bob Dylan.
9: Well, this guy clearly loves Bob Dylan. So it was July 10th, 2019. Bob Dylan's superfan, a fellow named Bill Pagel, purchased the Ultimate Rock Collectible. He bought the Hibbing, Minnesota house where Bob Dylan lived from 1948 to 1959. Little 1,600-square-foot home. It had been owned by Greg and Donna French, who had lived there since 1990. And he bought it for $84,000. Now, Pagel, he was a retired pharmacist in his late 70s, but he has run Bob Dylan's essential fan website, boblinks.com, since 1995. And this was part of the appeal of that, is that he was going to be broadcasting his website right out of a home that was owned by Bob Dylan at one point. So, yeah, would you put out a good chunk of money to own one of your hero's homes, Mike, if Geddy Lee's childhood home came on the market? Would you consider

0: consider buying it?
1: I don't think in the housing market in Canada I could afford it, Brian, but probably not. It'd be pretty cool to tour through if somebody would open it up for me.
0: This is it. I mean, for $84,000, I'm like, really? They, in 2019, they sold a house in Hibbing, Minnesota for $84,000? Well, that's a pretty good deal, even if it isn't Bob Dylan's childhood home, but still pretty cool.
1: Absolutely. Okay, I mentioned when you talked about the Grateful Dead this week in music history back in 95, it was the final concert with Jerry Garcia at the helm, and then you fast forward to 2025, so just a year ago this week on July the 5th, the final live show from Ozzy.
0: Yeah, happy, sad, right? I remember watching that event and thinking, oh, this is so great, and knowing that, you know, probably Ozzy's days were numbered. He played the show, took place at Villa Park in Birmingham, which is where Black Sabbath came from. It was billed at Back to the Beginning, and Ozzy played the show seated in a black throne because he had Parkinson's disease, of course, and, you know, he just wasn't doing particularly well. But an in-audience crowd of 40,000 people and live streaming to 5.8 million people, so a lot of people watching the show. All the proceeds were donated to the Cure Parkinson's Trust, Birmingham Children's Hospital, and Acorn Children's Hospital, which I thought was fantastic, too. And then, just 17 days later, Ozzy's gone. July 22nd, 2025, he's gone at the age of 76. So what an incredible show to go back and review now, knowing that, you know, we weren't going to have Ozzy much longer, and it's only been a year now that we lost him, and it still stings for a lot of people. He was an incredible artist. Black Sabbath and Blizzard of Oz and his solo work are an amazing legacy of music. We really miss Ozzy, but it was the show Back to the Beginning that took place last year at this time.
1: Yeah, and you talk about that legacy that he left behind. I mean, I remember the day after on this show how we all reminisced, and I found it fascinating from, you know, you talk about Black Sabbath, the great urban legend that he bit the head off a bat during a show, get to the Osbournes TV show. The guy almost reinvented himself later in life, but he was absolutely beloved, I would say.
0: This is the thing. I mean, you can talk about the controversy, the alcoholism, the drugs, the arrest, you know, not an urban legend at all. He did bite the head off the bat. That actually happened. And the Dove. I mean, those are both stories that are verified. But you know, beyond all that, he really was. You just nailed it perfectly. He was a lovable guy. People really liked Ozzy. They gravitated towards him. He had an amazing sense of humor. And it's sad that he's no longer with us. We miss him.
1: I thought it was a toy bat. That's why I got stuck in my head. It was a real bat, eh?
0: No, he thought it was a toy bat.
1: Okay, there you go. See, this is why I rely on you.
0: Somebody threw a bat on the stage during a show, and he thought it was one of these rubber bats.
1: Yep.
0: Picked it up and bit the head off of it. And while he was biting the head off it, the bat bit him on the inside of his mouth. So Ozzy had to go and get a series of rabies shots because this bat bit him. But yeah, that was a real bat. That's a true story. That actually happened in front of an audience.
1: A year ago this week, we lose him, and we still remember. As you said, it still stings for some. Always love the chats, Brian. Looking forward to next week.
0: All right, me too, Mike. Good luck with the wings today.
1: Thanks, buddy. I appreciate it. Take care.
0: Okay, see ya.
1: Bye-bye. Brian Allison, musicologist, joins us Monday mornings, 11 a.m. for This Week in Music History. Don't forget his Facebook page. Same name, This Week in Music History. You'll find all the tidbits written down there for your reading enjoyment, but Brian joins us and talks about some of these memorable moments in music history every Monday morning at 11 here on the show. One of the segments we highlighted, or artists we highlighted, was Jerry Rafferty and the Baker Street Song, which of course has an incredible, memorable sax riff in it. I had a different idea, but I'm just going to go spontaneously with what Brian suggested. 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It doesn't have to be a sax solo. If it's got a good sax riff in it, or the saxophone is featured in some way and you like the sound of that sax, that is your All Request Friday theme. 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He's answering the phones on the other side of the glass today. Let him know what song you want to hear for All Request Friday. The Sound of the Sax is your theme. An update from the 570 News Center is coming up. 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
11: From the National Newsroom of the Canadian Press, I'm David Augustine. Prime Minister Mark Carney has named a German submarine manufacturer, TKMS, as the preferred bidder to supply the Navy's next fleet of subs. Speaking at a Canadian Armed Forces base in Halifax today, Carney says it was a tight race.
12: This was a difficult, close decision between two highly qualified suppliers. Both the TKMS and the Hanwha platforms met the capabilities, the very high capabilities of the Royal Canadian Navy, and both of them put forward strong proposals to maximize the benefits for Canadian workers and businesses.
11: The federal government is unwilling to talk about the total price tag or exactly how many boats it will buy. Those details will be part of negotiations between Canada and TKMS. Communities in eastern Saskatchewan by the Manitoba boundary continue to clean up after flooding last week had damaged properties. Michael Wieger, the province's community safety minister, says he visited affected areas over the weekend and saw people remove soaked carpets and couches from their basements. He says in the countryside, the Assiniboine River has swelled and spilled into nearby farms and pastures.
13: You know, the amount of water flowing where water doesn't normally flow, and you know, when you head south to Kamsack, it's almost as far as the eye can see in the valley, which they call the flats. It's all underwater.
11: Uyghur says around 70% of homes east of Saskatoon have had their basements flooded. In the U.S., a Republican congresswoman for New York says she is introducing legislation to compel the United States Trade Representative to conduct an investigation into Canadian provinces that are not purchasing American alcohol.
14: In a news release, Claudia Tenney says she'll introduce the Combating Attacks on Our National Alcoholic Drinks by Allies Act, or Canada Act, to prompt an investigation under Section 301 of the Trade Act of 1974. That could result in tariffs. She says Canadian provinces cannot be allowed to hold American wineries, breweries, and distilleries hostage and attempt to ransom them. Provincial liquor boards stopped purchasing American alcohol last year in response to U.S. President Donald Trump's tariffs and threats of annexation. While Saskatchewan and Alberta have returned American booze to the shelves, major purchasing provinces like Ontario and Quebec have not resumed stocking U.S. alcohol. Kelly Malone, the Canadian Press, Washington.
11: Justice Alan Diner is the new federal court justice, replacing Paul Crampton, who retired at the end of October. The new chief justice takes on a leadership role as growing case backlog, primarily driven by immigration issues, strains court resources. About 6,400 immigration cases were brought to the federal court in 2020, and more than 28,000 were filed in the court last year. Diner was named as federal court judge in June 2014, and he specialized in immigration law in Ontario before he was called to the bench. And the race to become the next leader of the Ontario Liberal Party is narrowing as one contestant has decided to bow out. Rob Sergenik, who represents Ajax for the party in the legislature, says he has made the difficult decision to suspend his campaign. This is the Canadian Press. In sports, the head of Canada Soccer says this summer's FIFA World Cup tournament should spur the sport's growth across the country. CEO Kevin Blue says he wants to see enthusiasm around the tournament turn into lasting support.
15: There are professional soccer clubs in many communities across Canada, and we hope that the World Cup will inspire people to go buy tickets and attend games and consume them on TV. We will have friendlies in the next few windows, both on the women's and men's teams, that are domestically played, and we are hopeful that those venues will be full of fans who enjoyed the Men's World Cup this summer.
11: Canada was eliminated from the World Cup on Saturday in a 3-0 loss to Morocco in the round of 16. And Alex Ovechkin says he doesn't know if the upcoming NHL season will be his last of his career as he returns to the Washington Capitals for a 22nd season. The 40-year-old signed a one-year contract after scoring 32 goals last season, 2 years after breaking Wayne Gretzky's all-time NHL goals record. Ovechkin says he still believes he can help Washington contend for the Stanley Cup. From the Canadian Press, I'm David Augustine.
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16: Has anybody heard from Crazy Dave? Has anybody heard from Crazy Dave? Has anybody heard from Crazy Dave? Now, that cat couldn't spell to win a bet, but he carried this battered notebook full of his poetry. More soul per square word than the Lord's Prayer. He was the kind of guy they called a spade a shovel, and a violin, a fiddle, and a lady, ma'am. And I don't even know why I think of him now. Maybe because he never told me a lie he'd have to apologize for later. Because he'd speak to a guy straight, eyeball to bloodshot eyeball, like he'd never even had a secret.
1: David Drew is our good friend who joins the show on Monday mornings at 11:30. To share with us his views, it's Drew's Views. And as much as we'd like to think that spoken word performance by Scott Wicken was about David Drew, it wasn't. But it fits.
17: It works.
1: You've never told me a lie that you'd have to apologize for later? Not on purpose.
17: No, honestly, my general thing is, you may have noticed this about me and I may have mentioned it, but I am totally ADHD. Attention deficit is the key part of it here. I can't keep track of what I've said. I can't lie because I would just start contradicting myself and not being able to keep up with it. So as long as I tell the truth, I don't really have to worry about what I'm saying. So I try not to lie but you know, every now and then somebody asks you a question. It's like, well, would you jump into the river to save the baby? Well, of course I would, Mike. Whereas that day it's like, I don't know. It looks kind of cold in that water. I don't know.
1: Always a good reminder that David might be enjoyed a second time via the podcast or the online archive, because he doesn't know what's about to come out of his mouth every Monday morning at this time.
17: Well, we send vague notes. Yes. I send you vague notes. Today, I don't think I even asked you if you had any questions about them.
1: No.
17: But sometimes you ask me questions based on those notes, and I have no idea where your question came from. So, yes, I do not know what is going to come out of my mouth.
1: What we do know is that David owns and operates Negotiating Change, Government Relations and Stakeholder Engagement Strategies, and he spent considerable time in the hallowed halls of Parliament, working as a staffer with Harold Albrecht.
17: Harold Albrecht, I saw yesterday.
1: Oh, how is he doing?
17: He and his wife, Darlene, were just wandering by the street by my house. I'm on the phone with my wife, who is at the cottage. And I'm like, I'm sorry, I'm going to have to let you go. Harold and Darlene are walking by. And they looked up at me and they're like, David? So they got to see the house and meet Lucy and had the quick chat. But yeah, it was really, really cool. It's the first accidental drop by we've had at the new place, because seriously, most of our social circles don't just happen to be wandering by Wellesley Village.
1: There you go. Harold was the MP for Kitchener-Conestoga. David was a staffer within that Conservative Party, which I might argue is a different Conservative Party than the party that we have today.
17: I don't think any party of the big names, other than the Greens, you know, it's still Elizabeth May. But yeah, Abby Lewis's NDP versus Jagmeet Singh's or Tom Mulcair's, Mark Carney's.
1: Not even Jack Layton's?
17: Oh, or Jack Layton's.
1: Going that far back, yeah.
17: Yeah, Mark Carney's versus Justin Trudeau's.
1: Not even close.
17: Yeah, like none of the parties are what they were. And that's not a bad thing. It leaves things for people like me who are more ideologues than partisans. It leaves a problem for me because I still have my beliefs, but I don't know where I go right now.
1: Right. Where do you plant those beliefs? Okay, let's get into your, again, vague notes where artificial intelligence creates for us a hero who agrees with Maude Barlow. And every time I see the name Maude Barlow, I think of the TV show Maude and B. Arthur. So help me out, Mr. ADHD.
17: Okay, so it was actually Naomi Klein. It was Maude Barlow who shared the post that brought it to my attention. But Naomi Klein and I are actually in full agreement about AI. She has this amazing quote, and it is, stupid phone, you ingested the entire written output of human civilization without consent, without compensation, and without credit to build a system whose primary commercial application is eliminating the jobs of the people whose work you consumed. You are not liberating human creativity. You are strip mining it and sending it back at a markup while calling the theft trading data.
1: I absolutely love that. And I think I just became a bigger fan of the Canadian author, Naomi Klein.
17: Yes, that's just it. It's my friend who's the MPP for Sudbury, Jamie West. He retweeted Maude Barlow. So that's how it reached my attention. I don't only follow conservatives.
1: Yeah, that's right. Jamie is NDP. NDP, is
17: he not? Yeah. We went to high school together. He was president of Sudbury and District Labor Council, just like my cousin Don Morin had been before. So yeah, like we still keep in touch in a lot of ways. He reminds me of Harold. He's a very respectful person. He criticizes the idea, not the person presenting the idea. The kind of person we want more of in politics, even if you disagree with them. But yeah, so I don't want to spend a lot of time on that because I still think, you know, AI is something we got to deal with whether we like it or we don't. So I don't want to say these are the reasons we should duck our heads in the sand, but anybody who's positioning this as a virtuous thing, you know, just slap them with a fish because they're trying to pull one over on you.
1: I will carry a fish with me at all times in case I need to slap somebody.
17: AI is a necessary evil that we have to buy into, not something that is going to make it better for us.
1: I love when your notes include the names of people because I feel like I'm fairly engaged politically. And I have no idea who this person is, was, or could be. Rob Serjanik.
17: Serjanik.
1: Rob Serjanik is who? Why should I care about him?
17: Well, he just withdrew from the Ontario Liberal leadership race.
1: He was in it?
17: He was in it.
1: Okay.
17: He's a sitting member of their caucus, apparently. So, yeah, I just saw this note saying that he was pulling out. And I'm like, to be
1: honest.
17: Wait a minute.
1: There's only like eight Liberal MPPs. Like, how can I not know one of them? That's crazy.
17: No, but honestly, they get no play at all.
1: Sure.
17: You know, they get no question period time. They get no. So it's really hard for somebody without official party status from the other side of Toronto to crack through our consciousness. They don't even have a leader to crack through to our consciousness right now. So how's some backbencher going to do it? So,
1: right. So he was in the race. Now he's out of the race to become the next Ontario Liberal leader.
17: Yeah, just like Nate Erskine-Smith, except we knew who he was because he's started running and lost a lot of races. So you know what I mean? Like, he was this household name for, it was like Gerard Kennedy was for a while, or who's the mayor of Winnipeg who ended up being a Liberal cabinet minister here in Ontario?
1: Yeah, Glenn Murray. Thank you.
17: And then he ran for Green Party leadership, either provincially or federally. You know, like, there's just these people out there who want to see their names on ballots. You know, people locally who ran for the NDP, then screwed up our school board and now want to run for Waterloo City Council. There's these people who just are addicted to having their names on ballots.
1: Please keep the city of Waterloo scot-free in this October's election. Please remember to do that. Thank you.
17: So anyway,
1: lest we get a city as screwed up as the school board.
17: So let's just say his name together one more time so that hopefully somebody will remember him. Rob Sirjanik.
1: Gotcha.
17: Okay.
1: Thanks for your efforts, Rob. Why don't they just give the job to John Fraser?
17: I'm not sure he wants it.
1: Well, he's had it for how long now as interim? Just let him keep it.
17: No, but I think that's just it. I think he's like a Rona Ambrose who's like, I am willing to serve knowing I can see the light at the end of the tunnel. But you want me to make the untethered commitment? Because the nice thing about being interim leader is nobody has the knives out for you. As soon as you are the real leader, well, then you're making decisions that last, that are going to have winners and losers. And somebody's going to start looking past you to be the next one.
1: All right.
17: It's a different job being interim.
1: What is your latest indication that the U.S. ambassador to Canada knows not of the country to which he is ambassador?
17: And this isn't really picking on him. This is picking on us. He wants, it was specifically Tennessee whiskey, back on the shelves by next year. It came out on the weekend in one of his comments. And all I could think is, man, we can't get New Brunswick whiskey in Ontario. Like, you think the problem is America? We can't do that for ourselves. Like, generally speaking, we treat you better than we treat fellow provinces. Yeah, in theory, this is possible. But the way you're saying, oh, it's just going to happen like this, is you don't understand how broken our country is. Like, we are literally, until Donald Trump ruined the relationship, it was easier for us to get our sour mash out of Kentucky or Tennessee than it was to get anything equivalent from in Canada. And it's not because we don't make it, but it's because the systems are so hard to crack through when you're crossing borders. And in theory, I think it's only Manitoba where you are allowed to order a box of wine from an out-of-province winery or beer store. The rest of them, you are breaking the law in some fashion. In some cases, it's jail time. Like, I'm sorry, Ambassador. When you talk about wanting your booze on the shelves, just get in line. Get in line. This isn't a criticism of you. This is a criticism of us. Because I remember, wasn't Mark Carney going to end all these interprovincial trade barriers?
1: Yes, by July 1st of last year,
17: yeah,
1: wasn't it?
17: Yeah. And again, this is like Trudeau and drinking water. I don't hate the fact that he didn't keep the promise. I hate the fact that he made such a stupid, impossible promise to keep.
1: Oh, Pete Hoekstra, what would we do without you? By the way, you say Tennessee whiskey. I can't help but think of the great Danny Michelle tune, Tennessee Tobacco.
17: Oh.
1: I love that one. Check it out.
17: I love your dusty pews and creaky floors.
1: Yes, that's exactly the one.
17: Yes, and there's a few different versions of that you can find online. He's got very different interpretations of that song to listen to. Some of them are almost full band. Some of them are just him solo acoustic. Some of them are live with a good little groove going behind them. Like, Danny Michelle is one of those artists you can go see every year. And even if he did do the exact same set list, you would never see the same concert twice.
1: That I can attest to because I've seen him multiple times.
17: Yes.
1: But interesting. I'm going to look up because I love Tennessee Tobacco as a song. I'll find some of those online.
17: The other one to do that with is Perfect.
1: Okay.
17: Perfect. There's a couple different live versions out there of that that are just great little groove tracks.
1: You see, we can distract David Drew with a shiny object or a reference to a local musician.
17: I had no idea Danny Michelle was going to come up today. No idea what's going to come out of my mouth, Mike.
1: Dude Duford will come out of David's mouth momentarily. And let's talk pipelines. And who is profiting from this anyway? David Drew is here for Drew's Views, as he is every Monday morning at 11:30. And we continue on the Mike Farwell Show, 570 News Radio and Rogers TV.
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1: 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David joins us for Drew's Views on Monday morning at this time to share his views on all things political. And I am going to steal from you, David Drew, Dude Dudeford. Because by Dude Dudeford, you mean Brad Bradford, the mayoral wannabe in Toronto. Why has the dude named Brad Bradford got your goat today?
17: Well, Toronto City Council got my goat a couple of years ago when they renamed Dundas Square to Sankofa Square based on a very limited understanding of Dundas. And they changed it to Sankofa Square, which apparently is a separate issue. People are upset about it being called Sankofa Square for some reason. I really have no skin in that part of the game. So that's why Dude Dudeford's suggestion last week that he was going to rename Sankofa Square Toronto Square. I just thought this is the most Dudeford solution to a nothing. Like, okay, so people are cheesed because it's called Sankofa Square. So you might be appeasing some people over there. But most of the people who are really upset and are accessible about this as voters are people who are just like, no, it was Dundas Square. There was nothing wrong with that. It's been there all the time. So now you're going to change it to Toronto Square? How many more addresses have to change? Blah, blah, blah, da, da, da. And we still aren't calling it Dundas Square. We're still pretending that one of our heroes is a war criminal of some sort. So it was like, there was this other part of the announcement that I'm sure Torontonians would actually care a lot more about, where he said he was going to clean up Sankofa Square. Why didn't he just leave it there? Why didn't he just leave it there? Because who does not want a cleaner public space? You know, if I was to run for mayor of Waterloo, and all of a sudden I started talking about running on cleaning up Waterloo Public Square in front of Waterloo, you know, people might not think it's that bad, but nobody's going to sit there and go, no, I'm in favor of a messier public space. If he just said we're going to clean up Sankofa Square, it would have been a good news announcement and fairly bulletproof. But instead, he went for this renaming where he's pleased next to nobody and made everybody wonder if he has a spine.
1: I'm surprised the idea was not to go back to Young Dundas, for starters. The other thing, I've heard some criticism because apparently when the council decision came up, Dudeford was one of those councillors who voted in favor of the name change to Sankofa Square.
17: That's my understanding as well.
1: That doesn't bother me a whole lot. That was 2023. You're allowed to change your mind. You're allowed to have a change of heart. That doesn't bother me a ton. But the big thing for me is, what is the political capital in this? This is the issue you're going to put your flag in the sand on to win the mayoral race? I don't get it.
17: Well, that's just it. Like, if you're going to put your flag in the sand on that, put it on the side of history, not on the side of getting rid of the word Sankofa. Because, I'm sorry, this is me going out on a limb, but wanting to change it from Sankofa to Toronto just really sounds like you're uncomfortable with the word Sankofa for some reason, because it's, you know, unfamiliar or black. I don't want to, you know, say that it comes across as racist, but it does.
1: Really?
17: Yeah, just because you want to get rid of what is the problem with Sankofa?
1: It's not Young Dundas.
17: So why not change it to Young Dundas?
1: That's not Toronto.
17: No, but why would anybody want to call it Toronto Square? Do you think there's anybody out there who's going, well, it's about time we called it Toronto Square, gosh darn it? No.
1: Everything should just be numbered from now on. Call it 6 Square.
17: That's what we're going to have to do with our schools.
1: Exactly. Okay, the pipeline. More than anything, I want to know if you think this is going to keep Alberta in Canada. But what's your latest take on the memorandum of understanding and the work? Look, I've heard time and again, if we don't get private money into this, it's over anyway.
17: And it sounds like we have 10% private money in. And Pembina Pipeline Corporation, not to be confused with the Pembina Institute, which is an environmental anti-pipeline group out of Alberta. But Pembina Pipeline is in for 10% and an option to buy in for another 10%. The rest of the money is coming from federal and provincial governments via some funding. So I'm sure there's going to be some First Nations who are going to have an ownership stake, but they're not paying for it. It's going to be the provincial or the federal governments or some combination thereof. Danielle Smith says, well, given what's happened, if you're a company that wants to build a pipeline, you've seen Energy East, you've seen Trans Mountain, you've seen Keystone, you've lost literally tens of billions of dollars on these already, and we're still not anywhere near in the process the point where those things hit the delays. Like, there's no permit sent out yet. All those other ones had all the permits in place before they got blocked and slowed down. So we're still not at the place where the private sector can actually sit there and say, we have reason to trust this system. So Danielle Smith says, yes, as we get further along and demonstrate capability, then the private sector is going to be buying in. But first, we have to demonstrate that there is a course to get something built in this country. But what I really want to come back to is there was all these goodies for Alberta. There was all these goodies for BC, just so we could put another pipe right next to the one we have in place. And it took us 15 months. Like, for this solution, where you just bribe a couple of the participants at the table and go along a route where you've already got all the approvals in place and willing audiences and communities, like, we could have started on this a year ago for what we got. And that's the only problem. I shouldn't say the only. Like, there is a lack of ambition. We need a northern pipe. We do need that. Now, Churchill may become that destination because apparently the German submarines that we're looking at purchasing are going to require a port there. So if we're going to have a port capable of year-round traffic, that might be a great route in the future to get a pipeline to the north. But for what we're getting here, yay. Is not great more market diversification, but it's better than another pipeline to the U.S.
1: Leave it to Canada to move incredibly slowly on anything even remotely important.
17: And that's just it. If you were to talk to Ned Nenshi, he would be the first one to tell you, and it's not just the dirty projects. Like, we can't get stormwater ponds approved.
1: Sure.
17: We can't get reservoirs approved. We cannot get upgrades approved to wastewater systems. It's not just the dirty, dirty things that everybody wants. You know, no more mines because they're ugly. No more open pit oil sands because they're destructive. No. Water reclamation projects are being stalled just as much. So let's not call this a win for the environment.
1: All right. Well,
17: Stephen Guilbeault would agree with me on that, by the way, and has said it on the record.
1: We will get the take on whether or not this saves Alberta or saved Canada from losing Alberta at another time, because we're out of time for today. But as always, sir, thank you.
17: Thank you.
1: David Drew joins us Monday mornings, 11:30.
17: Enjoy your wings.
1: I will not. For Drew's views on the Mike Farwell Show, I'm eating the wings, all of them, hot as Hades, coming up. 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
7: 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Belgium has another late one off of another sloppy, disastrous play at the back from the U.S. defense. Romelu Lukaku, one of the legends of Belgium, adds in a late one. They beat USA 4-1. It was a beatdown. It was a beatdown not because Belgium was the better team, but USA played the worst game you could possibly play. Considering the expectations they had raised, the play we had seen from this team through their first three games in the group stage, and then the win against Bosnia, and they were just awful. I mean, really wasteful on the minimal chances they had, and it's probably the worst defensive performance I've seen from about any team in the entire knockout stage. Not even a question. So, open phone lines for you to vent. Any thoughts on Team USA losing? What this means for the future? Again, the 2030 World Cup, as I lost track of the freaking clock right before we went to break with our heart out, is in Portugal, Spain, and Morocco, but you have the centenary games being played with Paraguay, Uruguay, and Argentina each hosting a game because it's the 100th anniversary of the World Cup. That's where the next one is. The Gold Cup, which is North America, that's next summer, so you don't have to wait too long. That's for supremacy in North America, so Mexico, Canada, our biggest opponents in that one next summer. That's the good news. The bad news is this was a pretty fight, a kind draw to USA. A Bosnia team that barely deserved to be in the tournament before it began. And then a Belgium team that was pretty fraudulent, if you ask me. And I'm a big defender of the European teams. I think they're the best teams in the world. Most of the time in almost every major tournament, I would take a European side over a South American team. You know, for the most part, Argentina is the reigning world champions, but you get my drift. And I think Belgium was really fraudulent. They were there to be had, but you can't make the amount of mistakes USA made today and get away with it. So 310-840-4910 is the number to join the show. You can call, you can text 310-840-4910. You know, we'll get into all the specifics here, PJ, but your initial thoughts after watching what was a very disappointing result.
8: Just disappointment is the word. A lot of us expected to win, especially when Balogun was announced that he was going to be available for this game. I think more than anything, Pat, it's just like this game will be a reminder to us all. It doesn't matter how they look against inferior competition. It doesn't matter what they do against group stage. They will always be measured by what they do against these top teams around the world when it matters most. And that's the hurdle they can't quite climb just yet. So it's a shame because they did a lot of good things. They played really well in three of the four games in this tournament. It was so cool to see the country believe. Everybody backed this team. Everybody was so excited for these games, looking at all these watch parties, all these bars that were filled. But I think, Pat, for me, the big takeaway, man, is we still got a ways to go. You know, our defense, our goalkeeping, our depth compared to these other teams. I mean, think about what Belgium did tonight. Like, they didn't play Doku, De Bruyne, or Lukaku. Well, De Bruyne didn't play at all. They didn't play Lukaku and Doku to like the 70th minute, and they still beat us 4-1. I mean, that would be like us not playing Pulisic, Tillman, and Balogun, and us beating Belgium 4-1. So it tells you the gap that there is, and that's the 9th-ranked team in the world. So imagine what a potential Spain game could have looked like, or what a France game could have looked like. Just more than anything, disappointment, because it just, this team felt different. They looked different, and it was on home soil. It's just such a missed opportunity. It would have been so great to watch them continue to play, continue to watch people back this team, and to watch them lose like that again. Just, that's why when Brandon asked us earlier, you know, would you rather see him lose a game like they just did, or would you rather see him lose a heartbreaker? And I would have rather see him lose a heartbreaker, because I wanted to see him go toe to toe with one of these teams. To watch him lose a game like that, it's so deflating, because it just feels like there's still kind of in the same spot that they've always been, even with all the good that they did. You know, I think now at this point, Pat, we're not measuring up against, okay, can you beat the Paraguays, the Turkeys, you know, the Jordans, the Algerias of the world? It's can you beat those top teams? And they still got a way to go.
7: Yeah, I mean, yeah, yes and no. I agree and I disagree. I do feel like watching Team USA in 2022 in the World Cup, I didn't think they looked as good as they did in this one. Like, I'm, you know, just going back to the group stage games in that World Cup. And let me bring it up here just so I make sure because I have it off the top of my head. I remember we lost right away to the Netherlands. But in the group stage, like we looked like a team that kind of, you know, scraped by, if you will. Remember, it was in the winter because it was in Qatar. We were in a group with England, Iran, and Wales. So, like, it's a pretty favorable group. You know, we tied Wales 1-1, and I was like, ugh, like, Wales is, like, we should be beating Wales. And then remember, we got the 0-0 draw against England. And it was like, and that was on Black Friday. And I was like, all right, let's go. And then they had to get a result against Iran, and they beat them 1-0. Didn't look good. It was ugly. It was gritty, but they got it done. Got to the knockout stage and immediately got Netherlands, who, like, they were the team that in the last 4 years had then moved up a tier. Like, they were supposed to join the Spains and the Frances and the Germanys. And so, like, I never really had confidence that they were going to beat the Netherlands. And we got outclassed from what I remember in that game. Lost 3-1. Netherlands had star-studded players, Virgil van Dijk, Denzel Dumfries, Cody Gakpo. Like, they had some great play. We just got beat. We flat out got beat. This year, crushed Paraguay, a team that made the knockout stage and knocked out Germany. Beat Australia convincingly, a team that made the knockout stage and went to penalties against Egypt. And then a game that meant nothing against Turkey. You can't really, like, you got to throw that game out. It meant nothing. Turkey was playing for pride. They were, like, on paper, I thought they were the best team in the group going into the tournament. I was like, damn, like, Turkey is probably going to win the group. Hopefully USA finishes second. They win the group. And even in that game, like, we played our backups and we played pretty well. They lose in the last second. Doesn't matter. Bosnia, I thought, was going to be tougher than it was. I thought that game was going to extra time. I thought that was a gritty European side that is used to playing the best teams in the world. I thought they were going to be able to defend us well. USA gets the goal in the first half, gets down to 10 men on the Balogun red card, still ends up winning 2-0, get the free kick goal from Tillman. I'm like, whoa, like, this is what the top teams in the world do. So I don't think we're in the same spot. I think we've jumped up a tier. I think we're a legit top 20 team in the world. I think we're a team that now, in every major tournament we enter, the Gold Cup next year, we should be playing, like, a spot in the final should be the expectation of the Gold Cup. And but that's kind of been the expectation for years. So it's really now, it's a long wait for 4 years, but assuming it's this same core, which you look around on this team, Tim Ream's 38, he's gone. Some of the other players, but the main core players, Balogun, Pulisic, Dest, McKennie, Tyler Adams, these guys are all in their young, mid, at worst, late 20s. This should be the core still for 4 years from now. And I think the expectation is not only the knockout stage, but it should be the quarterfinals. It should be the quarterfinals. And they had that chance here in this World Cup, PJ. So I do think, I disagree that they're not in the same spot, but you look at the result and they're in the exact same spot, that they've been knocked out in 3 out of the last 4 World Cups, with the other one being missing it completely, not qualifying in 2018. So I guess you could say, you know, it doesn't matter how you get there. They still get to the same result. Yes, that's true. It just, man, if they would have played this type of game against Turkey and it was the subs that did that, that played like this, you're like, oh man, like, all right, at least we know we don't have depth. Or even if they played like this against Australia, you know, Paraguay, and they got the clunker out of the way early, maybe it would have lowered the expectations. But they played a nearly 10 out of 10 game against Paraguay. They played a nearly 10 out of 10 game against Australia. They played a nearly 10 out of 10 game against Bosnia, winning those 3 games by a combined 8-1. And so they raised the expectations. And then to just play this sloppy, I know how you boys like them extra sloppy. Like, we were the lunch lady in Billy Madison. We told Belgium, we know you like it extra sloppy. Here you go. We're going to make several critical mistakes. A goalie in freeze that's been good comes out to get a ball, doesn't know what to do with it, doesn't get rid of it, gives Belgium a goal. The last one. You could say, well, USA, they were defeated. They kind of tapped out. It doesn't matter. Like, last minute of the game, and you can't even complete a pass in your own defensive third, and you gift another one away to Lukaku, and he buries it. And the two goals they gave up in the first half, sloppy defending, not marking your man. Reem, who's 38, is only in there because he's supposed to be strong and physical, gets out-jumped by De Ketelaere, a striker that's not known for his physicality. It was just terrible mistakes, and they really hadn't made them in this tournament. The defense had been solid. And I don't want to hear, well, they haven't faced a Belgium has not been that good. They tied. Who was it? 0-0. They tied Iran 0-0, who didn't make the knockout stage. They tied Egypt 1-1. Not a great result for them. They thumped New Zealand, who they had to. They were down 2-0 against Senegal, and they needed a miracle. They were there to be had. And I don't know if it was playing at home with the pressure and the expectations. I don't know what it was, but this was not the Team USA we had seen in the first four games of this tournament. And I don't think this is the Team USA. This was their worst game. I don't think this is the team. I hope people don't come away from this saying, like, damn, I guess we really do stink. And we were just like, we got a couple of fluky results, or like, man, we finally ran into a good team. No, Team USA is a good team. They just happened to play an F performance. And it makes it that much more difficult of a pill to swallow, because you thought that they were ready for this challenge. And I do think they were ready. But what does that matter? What does that mean? You know, maybe I'm giving this team too much credit. I don't know. They picked the worst time to play their worst game, and just really sloppy mistakes from a team that had proven that they, you know, that they shouldn't make those mistakes, but they did. And it's a brutal loss.
8: It is. And you know what? You make a good point in the fact that they did play their F game tonight. And Pat, they usually haven't been into this situation. You know, if they ever get to a round of 16 kind of game, they're always an underdog in that scenario, especially if they're going up against a team from Europe who's, you know, one of the top 10 teams in the world. So the fact that they were expected to win tonight, they were favorites, Balogun was back, they were on home soil. I was worried about that pressure in the Bosnia game, but they felt that tonight against Belgium. So it's a shame, and this is what happens in sports, you know, when you have tournaments that are one and done. It's not like the NHL or the MLB or the NBA where it's a best of seven or maybe a best of five. And if you have a bad game, you flush it, you come back tomorrow. We see this a lot in March Madness where we get these big upsets and just that top seed plays really bad. And I think there was something to that tonight with the U.S. They clearly did not play their best game. That third goal was just atrocious. They are better than what they showed tonight. But I think, Pat, you know, with what they almost did it to themselves in this game tonight, with how they were playing throughout the tournament, for them to show up tonight like this in such a pressure-packed game, and this happens in sports, I think that's just the toughest pill to swallow, is how good they had looked previously, how excited everybody was for this game, the opportunity that was ahead for them. And now we got to wait 4 years again for another World Cup to see what it looks like. And you don't know how the groups are going to shake out. You don't know what the bracket's going to look like. You don't know what the injury situation is going to look like. They had a really good chance. And it's a shame to see them go out like this. But, you know, even though I agree, it does feel different. Their coach is great in Pochettino. They do have that core that you mentioned. But I think it's fair to be like, you know, no matter how good they look against these inferior teams, like, you do always have to question what's going to happen when they go up against top 10 teams in the world.
7: Yeah, and here's another thing. I don't know if Mauricio Pochettino is going to be here for the next World Cup. I don't. I think he's a really great manager. So, yeah, I mean, again, does he manage the Gold Cup? You know, is he in charge of Team USA for the Gold Cup next year? I would hope. But to think that he's going to be around 4 years from now when the next World Cup takes place, I think that's very slim. Very slim. This is the guy that managed Chelsea, PSG, and Tottenham for the last 10-plus years combined. Those are three of the best teams in the world. I know Chelsea and Spurs, they're not in great states right now, but in terms of the brands, those are iconic brands. And PSG, who now has just been in back-to-back or won back-to-back Champions Leagues, you know, in Paris, like he's managed three

0: invisible. Mm-hmm. Balogun, mm-hmm. not good enough. Dest, terrible, gets taken off in the first half. You know, the guys he put on, the guys he had. Pepe, you had to play on a, you have to put on an attacking player. Reyna, those guys didn't do anything. You know, and USA, like, it's not even like we sat back and played a different brand of soccer than we were used to. Belgium just dominated the first 15 minutes and put us in a hole. But then you clawed out of it. You get the free kick goal. And it's like, all right, you get yourself settled. And then just the lack of focus. I don't know. The lack of focus and terrible marking by Tim Ream. And you give up a goal 2 minutes later. And that basically was the end of it there. That was it. So it's not like we got beat playing a different brand of soccer than we were. It's not like the manager picked the wrong lineup. It's not like the manager got the tactics wrong. You just had the players on the field play a terrible game. But, you know, again, I think a lot of folks were so happy and delighted, like, wow, Mauricio Pochettino, one of the great managers over the last decade who has managed some of the best teams in the world, is picking Team USA. Might be around for the Gold Cup next year. I don't think he's going to stick around till 2030 for another World Cup. I think there's another club that's going to come knocking his way, and he'll probably step down so he could take that job. And, you know, unless he feels like he's accomplished everything he wants to in club soccer, club football, and he just, now that he wants to be Team USA's manager and kind of have that part-time kind of job, right? You have international break like once a month throughout the club season. You have the Gold Cup next year. You have the World Cup in another 4 years. If that's what he wants, great. Then he'll stick around. I don't think it's going to happen.
1: Yeah, Brandon's typing in the chat, PJ is so dejected, and he's right. I just didn't think they'd look like that. And I keep talking about how they'll be measured against what they do against top 10 teams in the world and those European powers. Pat, to be honest, you know, like you've been saying throughout the show and earlier this segment, this is Belgium's best game they played. They haven't looked all that good this tournament. They were lucky to get past Senegal down 2-0 in the 85th minute. I think that's another frustrating too, is we really did it to ourselves. And I think they probably do level the game at 2 if Freeze doesn't make that mistake in goal and give up the cheapie to make it 3-1. They'll be kicking themselves about this one. Missed opportunities galore. Just a really good chance for them to build some momentum. It would have been a crazy scene on Friday with them going up against Spain. We talked about it before the game started. We thought it would be close. And the way Belgium had prepared and their game plan, they thought it was going to be close. They thought this was going to be a 120-minute game. They thought it was going to be a penalty kick kind of game. So no way did they think this would be a 3-1, 4-1 kind of game, which tells you how bad USA were. It all started from the opening moments. Belgium came out, punched him in the face, missed a couple of opportunities, and then got the goal. And then the one brief moment that USA got all that momentum when Tillman scored the goal, Belgium just took it right back from him. So it was never quite their night, Pat. And Belgium is experienced. They punched him in the mouth. You got to give him a ton of credit going on the road, true road game. And how about this tournament? England and Belgium in the round of 16 playing true road games, and both of those teams taking care of business and coming away with some massive wins. So credit to both of them. I can't wait to bet Spain in the next round. I think they're going to absolutely smoke Belgium. Just disappointed, Pat. Keep coming back to that word, and it's true, because we all know they could have played a lot better, and you just wish you would have seen what the kind of game they've been playing all tournament would have looked like if that would have showed up today against Belgium. That's all we wanted. Just keep playing the game that you have been playing, and that should have been good enough to get the job done tonight. But they just were not ready for the moment. They looked timid all night. It felt like nobody was decisive. There was a lot of like, are you going to kick this? Am I going to kick this? And they never could get that momentum that they've had for much of the tournament.
0: You know, and one other thing, I'm just going to say it, because I think a lot of people are thinking it probably deep down. And I'm going to put a disclaimer on this. This has absolutely jack squat to do with how you feel politically. But

0: The last two things that Trump has gotten involved with sports, it's turned to crap. He gets involved, gets the red card, the one game suspension overturned for Balogun. We get destroyed by Belgium. Trump shows up to Madison Square Garden for game three of the NBA Finals, and the Knicks get beaten by the Spurs. Sports-wise, everything this guy touches turns to crap. So I'm just going to say it because it's been on my mind. All the negative possible repercussions that came out of this. It brings the bad vibes, man. Sports-wise, brings the bad vibes. And, of course, it's how it ends. Unreal. Balogun plays, barely doesn't even do anything. He had, like, what, one shot, and he skied it over the crossbar? Hey, he had two shots. Skied one over the crossbar, had another great one-on-one opportunity, rips it right at Courtois. But I can't stop, you know. Trump shows up to the Garden, Knicks lose. Trump calls the president of FIFA, gets Balogun to play. We lose 4-1.
1: You said a lot of people deep down were thinking it. Definitely crossed my mind. I mean, like you said, Pat, with the Knicks, what did they do? Win 14 of 15 in that final stretch? Was that what it was? 15 to 16? What was the run that they went on?
0: Well, they had not, after they lost, after when they were down 2-1 against Atlanta, they won 3 in a row, swept the Sixers, swept the Cavs, won the first two games against the Spurs. They had won 13 in a row, and he shows up to the Garden and they lose.
1: Crazy. And then they're looking great. When the starters are out there and they're playing their A team, they look dominant. In all three games, he gets involved and they play like this. So, like you said, I mean, it's just you're just stating facts. I mean, it's not like you're just, these are opinionated things. He's literally getting involved. It's not working out in his favor.
0: 310-840-4910. You can call, you can text. We'll take your phone calls, your texts, your thoughts on a very depressing 4-1 loss for Team USA. Belgian Red Devils, by the way, which I don't know if that's their official national team page, captioned the goal for Lukaku or the photo for Lukaku and said, overturn this. So, of course, they're trolling now. And like they got every right. They got every right. You win, you can do whatever you want. You can troll. You can put out memes. Yeah.
1: We got to take
0: they're
1: it
0: going
1: tonight.
0: Nuts right now.
1: Belgium, they can celebrate all they want. Absolutely.
0: Yeah, they're going nuts right now in Brussels. It's 4:30 in the morning, and they're having a grand old time at our expense. 310-840-4910. We'll take your thoughts. Do you feel like this is same old USA, or were you really excited and felt like USA should have won the game? We were the favorites. Slight favorites. That MGM had us as the favorites, though, for good reason. It was just a sloppy, sloppy game. All right, we'll do a little hot or cold when we return. We'll get your calls, your texts, your tweets. I'm Pat Boyle. He's PJ Glasser. This is BetMGM Tonight on Western One Sports.
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3: 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Can the red, white, and blue do it again tonight?
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12: Now this update from the Canadian Press. Germany's TKMS is Ottawa's preferred bidder to supply the Royal Canadian Navy's next fleet of submarines. Prime Minister Mark Carney says several of the vessels are expected to be delivered by 2034. Finance Minister François-Philippe Champagne is defending the government's fiscal track as defense and infrastructure spending ratchet up. Champagne told reporters today Ottawa has been very transparent with Canadians about the pace of federal spending in a period of geopolitical instability. A former campus police officer has testified he found an apparent sniper pad on a rooftop near where Charlie Kirk was killed. Prosecutors are trying to convince a Utah state judge that they have enough evidence to put a man on trial for Kirk's murder. And Summer McIntosh has won the women's 400-meter individual medley at the Canadian Swimming Trials. The swimming phenom finished in 4 minutes and 27.35 seconds, but more than 3 seconds off her own world record set last year in Victoria. From the Canadian Press, I'm David Augustine.
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14: 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Married soulmate Barbara Bach, crashed Mercedes, trashed his house, almost killed his wife, didn't remember it, entered rehab. Ringo Starr, sober since 1988.
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14: 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Didn't think it was a problem. Damaged pancreas and liver. Came close to death. Wife sent him to hospital for rehab. Never had craving for alcohol again. Alice Cooper, sober since 1982.
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14: Saul Hudson, a.k.a. Slash, Guns N' Roses lead guitarist, Velvet Revolver co-founder. 4 solo albums. 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Given between 6 days and 6 weeks to live. Survived through physio and the implantation of a defibrillator. Slash. Clean and sober since 2006.
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3: 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Canceled tour. Disappointed fans. Returned to rehab. 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Committed to defeating demons this time. 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
3: 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Often became violent when drinking. Injured right hand. Infamous drunken jam with Jim Morrison. Later choked to death on his own vomit, mainly composed of red wine. Jimi Hendrix, dead at 27.
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8: Welcome on back. BetMGM Tonight, Westwood One Sports. I'm Pat Boyle, he's PJ Glasser. Final couple of minutes, and then our guy Denton Day is in for Linnell Willingham tonight. Denton shot me a text. He's great. Does a great job always letting me know when he's filling in or somebody's filling in. So, double D, not double D David Dykstra. Denton Day filling in for Linnell. He'll be up at the top of the hour for Westwood One Sports Night. More postgame on the USA's tragic, depressing, pathetic, embarrassing 4-1 loss to Belgium in the World Cup. Let's get one phone call in here really quickly. 310-840-4910, the number to join the show. You could call, you could text. Edwin is in Maryland, next up on BetMGM Tonight. Edwin's on line one. What's up, Edwin?
9: Hey, how you doing? Thanks for taking my call.
8: Yes, sir.
9: I think the guys were affected by the whole controversy about the red card being rescinded. And I think it gave Belgium some energy, you know. It was like a bulletin board material for them, I think. And it was unfair because I think that really polluted the vibes, you know, around this team. I mean, people love them because they were playing, got an attractive playing style, you know. And it was nice seeing how many casual fans got into it, got behind the team and everything. And then even if, you know, whether the red card was fair or unfair, at least if we had just taken the suspension and played, you know, even if it's with adversity or whatever, I think the guys would have fought well and, you know, they would have done better. But I think the weight of this, having the world's eyes on them, like, oh, you know, you're getting your president involved, you're pressuring FIFA to, like, rescind the red card, which is just something that doesn't happen, you know. I think it was unfortunate, and I feel bad for the guys. I feel bad for the team. That they just had this type of really, you know, bad ending for what started as such a nice memorable World Cup. It just stained the whole thing. It's so unfortunate.
8: Yeah, Edwin, appreciate the call, man. Good thoughts, good take. Yeah, PJ, I think if anything else, it gave Belgium an extra spark. Trump calling Gianni Infantino the president of FIFA and basically having him allow Balogun to play. That gave Belgium, you know, we always ask, like, what more drive, what more spark, what more motivation could professional athletes need in the biggest games of their lives? I don't know. Belgium came out of the gate with their asses on fire. And so I'm sure it gave them whatever spark they needed. That gave it to them.
0: And I don't know how many people saw it on that Belgium fourth goal, but when they were celebrating, they did the little Trump dance. So to Edwin's point and to your point, Pat, they definitely knew, and that definitely motivated them. And they knew going into that game, it was going to be us against the world. They were playing the U.S. on the U.S. soil, but Balogun, that red card getting overturned and them feeling like, okay, you want to play that game? We'll just beat you on the field with them. And credit to them from the very first minute, they took control. They jumped out to the early lead. We got a little momentum. They immediately answered and they were just dominant in the second half as well. So yeah, definitely agree with Edwin a little bit. I mean, we're all so shocked, so excited by the news because our best player was coming back, but in retrospect, it might have been a bad thing because it probably lit a fire under Belgium, trying to obviously be like, you know what? Is he playing? Fine. We'll still beat you with him.
8: That's right. That's right. Hey, at least I'll always have the Knicks, PJ. Yep, I'll always have the Knicks.
0: Yes, you will.
8: Paige, it's been a blast doing, what, five of the last six shows with you, brother. Appreciate you holding
0: Likewise.
8: It down well, for Brad, yes, and can't wait to do some more shows with you here throughout the rest of the summer.
0: Likewise. Appreciate you guys having me. Always good seeing you, boys. We got to watch some great soccer together over the last week and a half, and we got some good games more. Wish the U.S. was playing, but looking forward to watching all the other games.
8: That's right. Huge shout-out to PJ Glasser. He'll be back with us again in no time, but Brad is back tomorrow after vacation, so we'll hold it down from 6 to 11 p.m. Eastern tomorrow. That's where you'll find us. Denton Day is coming up next. Thanks to everybody working on the show. I'm Pat Boyle. This is BetMGM Tonight on Westwood One Sports.
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21: From the National Newsroom of the Canadian Press, I'm David Augustine. Canada has chosen Germany's TKMS as the preferred supplier for its next generation of Navy submarines. Prime Minister Mark Carney says the project could deliver the first four vessels by 2034, with TKMS saying the first may arrive by 2033. Ottawa plans to buy up to 12 submarines, though the final number and total cost will be settled during negotiations. Carney says the purchase will boost Arctic and maritime defense, while TKMS is promising major long-term economic benefits for Canada. York Regional Police say six Kitchener suspects have been charged in a major drug trafficking investigation called Project Golden Frog. The probe began in May after CBSA intercepted a shipment from Panama allegedly containing suspected cocaine. Police say searches in Kitchener led to the seizure of 260 kilograms of cocaine and $2.5 million in cash. Investigators say the operation stopped a large quantity of drugs from reaching York Region and other parts of the Greater Toronto Area. A new survey from the Bank of Canada shows the Iran war was dragging down business confidence last quarter.
22: The central bank survey shows input costs and geopolitical uncertainty were on the rise over the past 3 months, hurting sales expectations for most firms outside the energy sector in the prairies. The share of businesses bracing for a recession nearly doubled from the previous quarter to 17%, though the bank says this measure is still lower than 2025 levels. Inflation expectations among businesses soared alongside energy prices, but those expectations have come down somewhat since a U.S.-Iran peace deal was signed in mid-June. Michelle Zedekian, The Canadian Press.
21: In the U.S., prosecutors in Provo, Utah are laying out their case against Tyler Robinson, accused of murdering conservative influencer Charlie Kirk last September. It's all part of a week-long preliminary hearing.
23: As one video of Charlie Kirk being shot was shown in court that only the judge and attorneys could see, the judge visibly jumped in reaction to what he was watching. On the witness stand on day one of the hearing, police officer Christopher Bagley described the moment of the shooting.
24: What did you hear again?
25: I heard a gunshot.
23: As graphic videos were shown to the judge, Erica Kirk left the courtroom clutching prayer beads. Alex Stone, ABC News, Provo, Utah.
21: And the BC government has boosted the hourly wage of its on-call field coroners by more than 50%. The BC Coroner's Service is currently hiring to cover vacancies in communities across the province. Former field coroner Sonia Schultz says the wage hike is a soft win, but other issues remain.
2: I mean, there's a shelf life for the work, right? Because the income is variable and limited. So, yeah, no benefit, no on-call pay. That's been ongoing as a subject of discontent among coroners for a long time.
21: The pay raise was the first one for coroners in a decade, and BC Chief Coroner Dr. Jatinder Baidwan calls the increase long overdue. This is the Canadian Press. In sports, the final host country in the FIFA World Cup has bowed out. Belgium has taken down the United States 4-1 in Seattle this evening. Belgium now takes on Spain in the quarterfinals on Friday after the Spanish took out Cristiano Ronaldo and Portugal 1-0 in the earlier game. And goaltender Frederik Andersen says he wanted to sign with the Edmonton Oilers to help the team win the Stanley Cup they've come close to in recent years. The 36-year-old Andersen is coming off a cup win with the Carolina Hurricanes and says he likes the Oilers' commitment to winning it.
3: Edmonton, I think, it's been knocking on the door for a while now. It's a team that's got aspirations to try to win. And like I said, they've been close. And obviously, it would be awesome to be part of the team that got over the hump. And obviously, I think they're very serious about it.
21: Andersen will be reunited with head coach Mike Babcock in Edmonton. Babcock coached Andersen for just over three seasons with the Toronto Maple Leafs. From the Canadian Press, I'm David Augustine.
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24: 2-1, and good God almighty, don't even get me started on the third goal. I'm dying to know how you felt about it because I wanted to vomit in my living room. The keeper gets his boot stuck on the grass. The grass is supposed to be great, right? We've heard all these NFL guys complain that the soccer guys are getting grass on their field while they have to deal with turf. And the keeper gets his foot stuck on the grass and gives as much of a layup as you are going to get in a World Cup match. I don't have hair. I'm very bald. If you watch us on YouTube, Westwood One Sports Night, you can see I don't have a hat on tonight. I'm being vulnerable. I'm very bald. If I had hair, I'm ripping it out. I was contemplating ripping it out of the beard, which, you know, if you're a bald man, you got to have a beard. If you don't have a beard and you're bald, you look like a thumb. I don't want to look like a thumb. But the third goal had me debating, should I look like a thumb? Should I be ripping the hair out of the beard because it was awful? I mean, right then and there, like, wrap it up. The game's over. There is no sequence of events that were going to transpire after that third goal for Belgium that were going to give you any sort of hope that Team USA was going to make any sort of comeback. The game was over. When the competition level rose, Team USA unfortunately did not. And that's the most disappointing element of this entire thing. The most disappointing element is that I fell for the trick, is that I fell for the sleight of hand, is that you fell for the trick. That you fell for the sleight of hand, that this was actually a great soccer team. That we as a nation were a soccer nation. We've talked about that plentiful on this show. It didn't matter if it was Josh Graham, if it was Linnell Willingham. We have talked about it ad nauseum. Is the U.S. finally a soccer nation based off of the success that Team USA has had in the World Cup? And tonight definitively said no. We are not. Get to football, nerds. Let's talk basketball. Can we get a little baseball? Hell, throw hockey in there at this point. This country is not a soccer nation. Because Belgium, at this current juncture, they're like a fine team. In the world pantheon, they're like a fine team. If it was 2018 Belgium, I mean, 2018 Belgium probably beats Team USA 10-1 tonight. But the current iteration of Belgium is fine. What was this going to look like if you ended up advancing and playing Spain? Or God forbid if Team USA found a way to get to France or Argentina. It would have been a bloodbath. When the competition rose, I was very disappointed in seeing that Team USA didn't. And I was disappointed in myself for believing that they were going to rise to the occasion. I firmly thought they were going to win. I could have seen a scenario where they lost, tight game, whatever. I firmly thought they were going to win tonight. And it wasn't even the Flo Balogun stuff. I just was a believer that Team USA had turned the corner, that they had figured some things out. Christian Pulisic Captain America was going to lead Team USA. He's finally going to fulfill the prophecy that he gave us when he was 16 years old, which, by the way, it was the complete inverse. If you are making a list of players of whom you are most disappointed in, the keeper is high on the list because that third goal was atrocious. But Christian Pulisic, given the expectations that were placed on him and given the way that he performed and those two things being totally opposite, what a gut punch that is, man. What a gut punch. It felt like he didn't have it. Whatever it was, it felt like he didn't have it. The man played 45 minutes and lost possession 11 times in those 45 minutes. This is supposed to be your dude. I mean, remember, we were so worried sick when he had sustained that injury in the beginning rounds of the World Cup of, oh my God, what is Team USA going to do if long term they don't have Christian Pulisic? What is the answers? Do they have an answer? And they won a match without him, looked pretty all right. But for him to be the guy that was supposed to take and usher Team USA from a collection of guys that were largely famous in Major League Soccer, yet a few guys prior to Christian Pulisic that were playing internationally, but he was supposed to be the one that took it from a bunch of MLS dudes trying to succeed in international play to, oh no, we have real talent. We have real talent this side of the Atlantic. There are some guys that are within our walls, some real athletes that can be great at the beautiful game. And he just wasn't. And he kept waiting for it, and he just wasn't. One of the guys that really did not excel with the level of physicality that Belgium brought to the match tonight. He really didn't excel with the speed that Belgium brought to the match tonight. Because I talk about the physicality, and Belgium was physical. It was this wicked mix of speed and physicality. There were times where it felt like Belgium had 15 players on the field. They were in constant motion, and the U.S. had no answer for it. That first goal that Belgium scored was a thing of beauty. That's exactly how you draw it up on the whiteboard when you're in the huddle. When you're at practice, I envision that Belgium was sitting in a locker room similar to that of Ted Lasso. That's pretty much the extent of my real-time soccer knowledge, though a couple of my friends are trying to get me to officially jump on the bandwagon here. But that's exactly how you draw that up. And they just had, Team USA had nothing. Where was their aggressive play? We had seen it against the small league guys. The countries that, with all due respect, you can't hang. We didn't expect you to hang. But against Belgium, who was expected to hang, I mean, they just folded. The memes are going crazy. Christian Pulisic's being compared to James Harden. And in the year of our Lord 2026, that's never a good thing. In 2015, maybe it's not the worst thing in the world because Harden was balling. But in 2026, being compared to James Harden, never good. Maybe even worse is that Team USA is being compared to James Franklin-level Penn State, where you play really well against the bad teams that you're supposed to beat, and then a good team gets off the bus and you shrink. That's a pretty good description of what took place with Team USA tonight. It was abysmal, man. It was absolutely abysmal, and that's our call to question early. We will get to the point where we can celebrate this run. That will transpire over the course of 4 hours tonight. But your initial disappointments, 310-840-4910, 310-840-4910, what in tonight's match disappointed you the most? That's a talk and a text line. You can tweet me at the Denton Day. I'm sitting in for Linnell Willingham, D-Day in on a Monday, transitioning into a Tuesday on Westwood One Sports Night. On my list of disappointments, Pulisic is at the top. Keeper play is second. And then the entire offense in general is what I would put number three. If we're doing a medal stand, it's the medal stand of infamy for what Team USA showcased tonight. Those are the three that are on the medal stand. For all of the commotion and all of the drama that Flo Balogun playing tonight brought to social media and brought to these very airways, brought to television, brought to all forms of media for all of the commotion and the controversy that that was, boy, they're sitting there with egg on their face. How do you play the game of corruption and have it completely blow up in your face in like 12 hours? I mean, it really is kind of cringeworthy how that worked. Embarrassing is not the right term. It is cringeworthy how that worked. Just an overall embarrassing day for Team USA in a day that I thought was going to be significantly better. I thought for sure I was going to tell our guy Oliver Popular, Oliver, we're coming in with Country Roads. And every single song that's going to be played on the show tonight is going to be something USA themed. You would think that we're celebrating July 4th. I was getting Springsteen. I was getting Miley. I had the playlist set up. I was ready to rock and roll with the good old US of A. And then Belgium, they just waffled all over this team. With the pink jerseys, by the way, too. I kind of like the Belgium jerseys. I like Team USA jerseys better. But I did kind of like the Belgium jerseys. I looked at some of the numbers, by the way, and the numbers are astonishing. Team USA possessed the ball 56% of the time. That does not seem real. And I think if you were to cut that and say, all right, the total possession time was 56%. What was good possession time for the U.S.? And I would say the good possession time of the 56%, you're looking at like maybe 14-15%. Maybe 14-15% of the 56% of the time. I know that's complicated math. But 14-15% of the 56% of the time they possessed the ball was good quality possession time. Everything else, it felt like Belgium was just putting the heat on them. Just breathing down the neck. Team USA got two shots on goal. How do you possess the ball 56% of the time and you get two dual shots on goal? Zero big chances created. Zero big chances missed. Right? Positive. But zero big chances created. Didn't love it, man. Did not love it. I thought they were kind of reaching for penalties in the second half. I don't like it ever. When you start pandering to officials, you kind of already did that with allowing Flo Balogun to play with the corruption, conspiring, whatever that was, which we will get to that. But I don't like when you start pandering to the officiating, and I sort of thought that Team USA started to do that way too much. And at that point, when you're pandering to the officiating, when your keeper is getting his boot stuck in the grass, it's over. Not the greatest of ways to go out for Team USA. How did you feel about it? Thoughts on the game? What were you most disappointed in with their performance? 310-840-4910. 310-840-4910. We'll take some of your phone calls. Let it all out. This is a therapy session. Don't cuss on my airwaves, but you can do anything else. Let it all out. It's therapy. We do that when we get back. I'm D-Day Denton Day sitting in for Lynnell Willingham on Westwood One Sports Night. 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
2: Now this update from the Canadian press. Canada has chosen Germany's TKMS as the preferred supplier for its next generation of Navy submarines. Prime Minister Mark Carney says the project could deliver the first four vessels by 2034, with TKMS saying the first may arrive by 2030. Canadian astronaut Jeremy Hansen is leaving the Canadian Space Agency in September to pursue new professional opportunities. Hansen recently made history on NASA's Artemis II mission, becoming the first non-American to travel beyond low Earth orbit. York Region police say six Kitchener suspects have been charged in a major drug trafficking investigation called Project Golden Frog. The probe began in May after the CBSA intercepted a shipment from Panama allegedly containing suspected cocaine. And Alexandra Ayala fell short of Wimbledon's quarterfinals, losing to Jasmine Paolini. The 21-year-old became the first Filipina in the Open era to reach the fourth round of a Grand Slam singles tournament. From the Canadian press, I'm David Augustine.
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4: 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Injured right hand. Infamous drunken jam with Jim Morrison. Later choked to death on his own vomit, mainly composed of red wine. Jimi Hendrix, dead at 27.
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4: In the wealth of the law.
5: Now this update from the Canadian press. Prime Minister Mark Carney says German defense manufacturer TKMS is Canada's preferred bidder for the Navy's next submarine fleet. Canada plans to buy up to 12 submarines with the purchase cost estimated at as much as $24 billion. Thousands of federal public servants started a new schedule Monday requiring 4 days a week in the office after the Treasury Board announced the change in February. Some departments cannot fully implement the rule yet because they do not have enough office space for all employees. British Columbia says replacing the George Massey Tunnel in Metro Vancouver is now expected to cost $8.5 billion, more than double the previous budget. The new estimate comes after Ottawa pledged to cover up to one-third of capital costs, capped at $3 billion. And Jamie Oleksiak says joining the Vancouver Canucks was too good to pass up after entering free agency without a contract. Vancouver signed the 33-year-old defenseman to a 2-year, $10 million U.S. deal. From the Canadian press, I'm David Augustine.
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10: If you want to react to Team USA falling to Belgium, you can. 310-840-4910. 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
6: 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Started playing the guitar at age 15. Pioneer of explosive electric possibilities, overdriven amplifiers, feedback, and distortion. Often became violent when drinking. Injured right hand. Infamous drunken jam with Jim Morrison. Later choked to death on his own vomit, mainly composed of red wine. Jimi Hendrix, dead at 27.
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6: Born Johnny Allen Hendrix in Seattle, Washington. Started playing the guitar at age 15. Pioneer of explosive electric possibilities, overdriven amplifiers, feedback, and distortion. Often became violent when drinking. Injured right hand. Infamous drunken jam with Jim Morrison. Later choked to death on his own vomit, mainly composed of red wine. Jimi Hendrix, dead at 27.
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11: At the Denton Day on Twitter, I'm sitting in for Linnell Willingham on a Monday/Tuesday Westwood One Sports Night. You want to join the conversation, 310-840-4910, 310-840-4910. We've talked about Team USA falling to Belgium 4-1, ending their World Cup run before they could get to the round of eight. That's 4 World Cups in a row where Team USA has been ousted in the round of 16, and boy, they looked awful on Monday night against Belgium, just completely outmatched by a Belgium team that's fine. I don't think they're spectacular. I think that makes it look even worse, the way the Team USA ended up playing. 310-840-4910, 310-840-4910. Sean is in Virginia, wants to join the conversation. Sean, what's up? You're on Westwood One Sports Night.
12: What's going on, guys, man? Again, I lament with you on the turn into a soccer hooligan for a couple weeks. I called in the other during the NBA Finals when, and I hate to have this be a interlocking thing here, but with Trump, you know, anything he touches or puts his hands to go to poop. So I'm a Commanders fan. So my worst fear is like if something, you know, because he would never call, you know, the NFL commissioner. It would never call him and have the same outcome. But as soon as I heard that took place, and I'm a very, know nothing about soccer. Once I heard that took place, I was like, oh, that's a death nail. That's like essentially him showing up at the game or something. And it's a sad thing because, you know, you heard the guy call, he called it earlier and he said there's something wrong with them. They were flat. They played like they already had lost the game when they got there. And it's a shame. It really is. It's a shame. And I hope that this doesn't continue, you know, while him in office and sports and things like that. You know, stay away from the sports, dude. Leave us alone. do whatever you got to do. Just don't let him get involved with it. Because, like I said, my God, what if something happened, you know, catastrophic in the NFL? Mahomesy does something, and oh my God, it would be it's just a bad thing. And to have that involved, and then you lose. You know what I mean?
11: Yeah, the losing is what hurts the most. I appreciate the call. The losing and the way that they lost is what hurts the most, because we did this whole song and dance about getting Flo Balogun's red card reversed, and then he did a press conference celebrating the fact that he got the red card reversed, and then he posted a bunch of AI things on his social media celebrating the fact that he got the red card reversed, and then Team USA turned around and lost 4-1. Yeah, you know, like it'd be totally different if they lost 2-2 and it went to PKs, and then you just lose in PKs or something like that. That's a totally different vibe. You'd still be upset if you're a fan of USA soccer, rightfully so, because you want to see your team advance as far as possible. But it'd be totally different if they fought to the very end and they just didn't have it. They got their ass kicked. And they got their ass kicked from the beginning to the very end. It felt like maybe for a minute and a half, they were in the game after they scored their first goal, and then Belgium came back and answered with a header to go up 2-1, and then it was all she wrote from that point forward. And I'm generally with you, is that I would prefer less politicians involved in sports of any capacity. I don't really care what side of the aisle you're on. You can watch, you can enjoy. I don't really need anyone dabbling into the world of sports if your main profession is more on the political side of things. 310-840-4910 at The Denton Day on Twitter, where you can join the conversation as well if the talking and the texting is not your thing. Super Rusty Day is in Detroit, wants to join the conversation. Super Rusty Day, what's going on?
13: How you doing? That's Denton Day, right?
11: That is.
13: Okay. Nickname your Day-Day.
11: D-Day works, but I'll take it.
13: Yeah, shout out to Mike Epps on the Day-Day thing. But anyway, my brother, I am the entertainer, activist, sports analyst, and political analyst. So I want to talk NBA and sports real quick. So let's go to soccer. Yeah, NBA and soccer. Let's go to soccer first. Two parts. One thing is this. Who cares who reverse, or not necessarily reverse, but got them to take a look at? Who cares who it was? It could have been George Bush for all I care. It could have been Barack Obama for all I care. But here's the whole point. How many times have we sat on our couch or sat at a game and wish we had the power to change a bad call or to, how shall I say, influence a bad call being looked at again? It's nothing wrong with what Donald Trump did. It was the wrong call for FIFA to do. Now, again, we all at some point in our lives wish we got that power, just to wave a magic wand. Hey, they need to take a look at that again and reverse that, because it was the wrong thing for them to do. I don't believe no mumbo jumbo, it was bad luck. I don't believe that. I believe USA was going to lose anyway. Did it motivate Belgium a little bit? Maybe by one goal. Okay.
14: Okay, so they got one extra goal because they was a little hyped up. But I think going forward, United States of America needs to take this as fuel. I mean, steroid fuel, and get the next crop of soccer for 4 years so they can get past the 16th at that stage and face Belgium and destroy them. So if we put our minds to it and our money and all of our resources and maybe even work with the government on getting programs implemented, we can be great at soccer too, just like at basketball, football, such and such. Now, as far as NBA, Kevin Durant is out there somewhere, bruh. So the Boston Celtics just might get that X factor. Kevin Durant.
11: Super Russ, today your phone's cutting out, so we're going to have to let you go there. I think I was picking up the gist of what you were saying with Kevin Durant. The signal was just getting a little too choppy. If the Boston Celtics add Kevin Durant to Paul George and Jason Tatum, I don't know that would go as well as you think it would, because they all three are like kind of in one way, shape, or another the same player. It's just different variations of the same player. I also think that Houston is just going to run it back. I don't think they should run it back, but I think they're just going to run it back and say, hey, we didn't have Fred VanVleet last year, so let's just keep it moving and see if Fred VanVleet coming back takes us to another level. What you said about putting the money and the resources to soccer in this country, good luck. It's not going to happen. Soccer right now is sport. It's maybe sport four. You can debate that with hockey, but baseball, basketball, and football are so far ahead that the money and the resources are going to go there. Why is the money and resources going to go there? Because the professional leagues have massive television contracts, and that's how that's going to go. Until MLS becomes this massive, massive deal in the country, which it could get there. I mean, the growth of MLS has been impressive, but it's not the NFL. It's not basketball. When you have these massive contracts being thrown around, you're naturally going to gravitate towards something like that. And I don't think that money is going to be put into the game here the way that you are hoping that money is going to be put into the game here, at least not now. Had they have gotten to the round of eight, maybe that really sways. I am curious as to how many people who are not soccer fans have now committed to following the game on a more regular basis, because I've dabbled with it. I have to be honest. I've been texting a friend of mine who supports Liverpool, and I was like, hey, if you get me a little scarf thingy, because I like the soccer scarves, I think those are cool. If you get me one of those little scarves, I will pretend to be a Liverpool fan when it is convenient for me. And that's probably the team that I'll end up supporting. But like, I'm not balls to the wall with soccer. So I'd be very curious if you were not a soccer fan who watched the World Cup and is all of a sudden, I'm totally in. EPL, there. Champions League, there. La Liga, I'll find a team. Bundesliga, I'll find a team. I'm curious as to anyone who is not a soccer fan that now feels that way, because it feels like what's going to happen is that most of America is going to be like, well, that was fun. We'll do this again in 4 years. And then they'll go back to football and basketball and whatever sport that they would regularly consume, the same way that we tend to do with the Olympics when they come every 4 years. We watch gymnastics. I watch track and field. You might watch swimming. And then you'll leave them to the side for a few years. And then you come back when the Olympics come back around. And it's a 4-year cycle from there. I'm Denton Day. I'm sitting in for Lynette Willingham. More of your calls, 310-840-4910, 310-840-4910, reacting to Team USA's defeat at the hands of Belgium.
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47: From the National Newsroom of the Canadian Press, I'm David Augustine. Greater Victoria Chamber of Commerce CEO John Wilson says Canada's submarine contract could bring major high-paying job opportunities to the region. Prime Minister Mark Carney has named Germany's TKMS as the preferred supplier for up to 12 new submarines, with negotiations expected to finish by the end of 2027. BC officials and C-SPAN say the province could benefit from decades of maintenance work. C-SPAN says it has been working with TKMS on Canadian transition and long-term support plans, while Ottawa says the project could create thousands of regional jobs. A new report from CBRE says Canada's office market has officially experienced one full year of recovery since the COVID-19 pandemic disrupted the sector. Canadian Press reporter Brenda Molina Navidad has more.
0: CBRE says Canada's office vacancy rate stood at about 17% in the second quarter, down from 18.7% a year earlier. The report says net absorption rates were positive in 7 of 11 Canadian markets, with overall net absorption reaching 1.2 million square feet. It says the first stage of the office recovery happened in trophy buildings, with demand trickling down to the next best office spaces.
47: Meanwhile, CBRE says new office construction starts remain low, with only one new project started in the second quarter. Renata Ford, the wife of former Toronto Mayor Rob Ford and sister-in-law of Ontario Premier Doug Ford, has died. Ford confirmed her death and said the family is grieving, especially for her children. Air Canada is once again scaling back flights to the U.S. amid high jet fuel costs and lower demand for trips south of the border.
2: Schedule changes show Air Canada is halting or delaying 8 trans-border routes starting this fall. They include some canceled routes to cities in the U.S. Midwest and the start of some seasonal Florida trips being delayed to December from October. 2 previously suspended routes from Montreal and Toronto to New York City's JFK Airport also will not be returning this winter. Air Canada, WestJet, and Air Transat all made cuts to their summer flight capacity to the U.S. earlier this year as jet fuel prices soared, rendering some routes unprofitable. Michelle Zedekian, The Canadian Press.
47: And Rogers is set to become the sole owner of the sports conglomerate that owns the Toronto Maple Leafs, Raptors, Toronto FC, and Argonauts. The company announced a $4.35 billion deal to buy out Kilmer Sports' 25% stake in Maple Leaf Sports and Entertainment. Concordia sports economist Moshe Lander says the move shouldn't concern fans, as the real financial boon to Rogers will come through content ownership.
3: Your fear of monopoly is not, to me, from the fan standpoint, it's from the advertising standpoint. The advertisers are now going to say, if we want to be involved with Toronto sports, we really don't have a lot of options here. We have to do business with Rogers.
47: In addition to MLSE, Rogers owns the Toronto Blue Jays baseball team, Rogers Center, and Sportsnet. This is the Canadian Press. In sports, Dylan Brooks scored 20 points, Andrew Nembhard had 17 points and 4 rebounds, and Canada improved to 6-0 in the FIBA Men's Basketball World Cup 2027 Americas qualifiers with a 116-78 win over Jamaica in Hamilton. Canada led 57-40 at the half. Shai Gilgeous-Alexander had 16 points and 5 assists for Canada in his hometown. Jose Caballero hit a 3-run homer in the 5th inning and then added a solo shot in the 8th as the visiting New York Yankees knocked off the Tampa Bay Rays 5-1 in a battle of the top 2 teams in the AL East. Ben Rice added a solo homer in the 9th for the visitors. Cam Schlittler threw 8 innings of 4-hit ball for the Yankees, who trail the Rays by 3 games. And Toronto phenom Summer McIntosh won the women's 400-meter individual medley at the Canadian Swimming Trials in Montreal, but fell short of her own world record. The 19-year-old finished in 4 minutes and 27.35 seconds, more than 3 seconds off the mark she set last year in Victoria. From the Canadian Press, I'm David Augustine.
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6: Our team for me to support that's going to win a lot of games, which I guess Liverpool does. I don't know. I need to do more research on that. That's just the team that he's a fan of. But if you got a soccer team that's going to win a bunch of games that I should support, I can be bought. I'm a fair weather fan in every sense of the word. Thomas is in Chicago, wants to join the conversation. Thomas, what's going on?
7: Hey, Mr. Day. First time I'm actually hearing you on the radio. I think you got some great insights and great perspective, but I just wanted to come from the viewpoint of a person that says, you know, this isn't just a situation where you could field 11 of your best athletes and hope to win a global tournament that only 8 countries in the history of this tournament have ever won out of the literally hundreds of countries that have partaken. This has to be a cultural change. When you look at teams like Morocco or Norway that are having success, especially from the perspective of the United States fans, they're not just suddenly having success. These are countries that have bought into 30 and 40 year ideas of building their programs in order to come here and be able to compete. All you had to do was look at the lineups today, and you saw that Belgium sat Doku, Lukaku, and De Bruyne, one a superstar and 2 of their most experienced players, to know that they did not respect this U.S. team and this U.S. roster, and they knew that they could come in and I won't say coast, but play down to the U.S. level of play and still come out with a win. I'm not saying that the U.S. team was bad. They were exciting. They had talent, but you can't just whine your way into success in global soccer. I mean, look what happened to Brazil, one of the greatest soccer nations in the world. Sometimes you just get outclassed and you lose. And in order for the U.S. to have success as a soccer nation, there has to be a vast cultural change. You can't have travel teams be inaccessible to what can potentially grow into your greatest talent. Now, that is a whole different philosophical and idealistic conversation that needs to be had later on as far as the U.S. Soccer Federation. So I'm just going to lighten it up, and I just heard you say that you want to pick a team to
6: give me a team.
7: Follow. I mean, I've been a Manchester United fan my whole life, and I'm living in hell right now. They just had a resurgent season, looked good for the first time in several years. Liverpool's always a good bet, but you always have to live in that world if you're picking one of those teams that soccer is a sport of relegation, so they can have one bad year and find themselves a whole league down and then have to spend a whole year fighting their way back.
6: I do love the idea of relegation. I think college football should accept relegation.
7: Think MLB should have relegation.
6: I do too. Is Manchester United the one that has Erling Haaland, or is he with a different club?
7: That is Manchester City. So Manchester United was the team that was led by Sir Alex Ferguson for years. They had guys like Cristiano Ronaldo, David Beckham, Nemanja Vidic. They were global powerhouses forever in all the international club competitions, and they've been reeling and screaming for consistency for 7 or 8 years now. But they're finally starting to come up. A lot of these Portuguese guys play at Manchester United. But, yeah, I mean, I feel for these United States fans, because I feel every 4 years is when they say this is the year, this is the year, this is the year. But you can't just pick 1 year and have it be the year. You have to build a consistent soccer culture in your nation in order to be successful in this sport. Without that, it'll never happen. You'll have flashes in the pan. You know, U.S. has had some great wins against great countries. But when it comes down to it, today, Belgium knew that they just didn't really have to do that much in order to advance, because they have soccer pedigree. And we have to be honest, the U.S. does not. I'll leave it at that, and I'll continue to listen. You guys are having great conversation.
6: Yeah, appreciate the call. Don't feel too bad for USA fans. Training camp starts in like 2 weeks. So that is what it is. You know, if there's not going to be this massive cultural change with soccer. It's not realistic in the long term unless there's someone that's going to put it on the table. And I'm not talking about anything bodily related. I'm talking about the money that's going to be necessary to do that is not going to happen. There's so much money invested in football, American football, which dominates the country, in basketball, which has dominated the country, and there's going to be a resurgence in the basketball culture when inevitably, it's going to happen at some point, Team USA loses in the Olympics. It's going to make people very upset, and they're going to try and change that, so money's going to be pumped into basketball. I would love if they can copy whatever Norway did and get a lab that built Erling Haaland. Watching that dude, he literally looks like Thor. I've seen him depicted as Super Boo from Dragon Ball Z. I happen to think he looks a little bit more like Android 18 from Dragon Ball Z. But that dude is a legitimate android, and he knocked Brazil out. He effectively retired Neymar, one of the great players of a generation in Brazilian soccer. He effectively retired him from international and World Cup play because he is so dynamic. That is, watching Erling Haaland at Norway is must-watch television. Him. I can't name another player on that roster. I don't care to name another player on that roster. I tune in to watch a Norway match because that big Thor-looking dude is really, really good at putting the ball in the back of the net. If the U.S. can mimic whatever it is that built him, maybe they can get something going here. But I don't think that's going to be the case. I just don't think this country cares enough about the soccer. Andrew is in Winston-Salem, wants to join the conversation. Andrew, what's up?
8: Hey, I was calling about the Jaylen Brown trade.
6: Yeah, give it to me.
8: Well, I agreed with everything you said. One of the things I wanted to mention was, I mean, you know, the draft picks, like you said, they're not going to benefit, you know, Jason Tatum at this point. Getting a player who's 6 years older who really can't even play, 40 games a season over, the last 6 years doesn't make any sense. Obviously, they're probably trying to drop his contract off after this next year. But, I mean, if they traded Jaylen, you know, to Philadelphia, the business rival, heated rival, you know, he's going to come back and haunt them. You know, one of the things that Brad Stevens mentioned in his press conference today or interview was, you know, the 70% on the salary cap and the amount of usage, which I kind of thought was kind of like a little backhanded little something at Jaylen. Thought they should have ran it back like Houston's going to do, like you said, with bringing Van Fleet back off the injury. Second thing he mentioned was, you know, the regular season wins, how happy he was. You know, they didn't even give, you know, them to run it back with, you know, more time off with Tatum coming off the Achilles injury. But Boston is not about regular season wins. It's about them banners, and there's 18 of them up there. And just another point, little off topic, one of the major ownership groups is a private equity firm who also has a major interest in the San Antonio Spurs. So I really think it's just now the private equity firm trying to accrue money. Any thoughts on it?
6: Well, I think you're right about that last part, and that becomes a very dangerous thing in the world of sports, because if I'm correct, I think one of the guys that bought the Lakers is also very heavily involved in that world. And these numbers are getting so massive in sales that you kind of have to be involved in private equity to be able to compete, because regular people don't have $8 to $10 billion liquid just laying around. As it relates to the basketball element of what you said, I would have given it another shot. I do not buy that the initial stream where Jaylen Brown said that this year was one of his favorites, I don't buy that as being the breaking point. Because if that is the breaking point, that's a soft-ass breaking point. You're telling me no one in the operation could decipher exactly what he said? Like, that's a very Twitter-forward argument, because he's effectively saying, well, I was better because I was the main guy. But you could very easily twist that and say, well, he also was saying that they battled through adversity and the way that his team played is really what made this season fun. And I would hope that those in the building took that approach rather than the super Twitter, oh, he hates Jason Tatum approach. That's just me. That's how I would feel about that if I was an executive in an NBA organization. I just think it was time. They knew it was time. Jaylen Brown, I believe, knew it was time. The problem that I have with Boston and their handling of this is that they didn't get the most out of him in return. And if you're going to make a trade, you have to look at it from a business perspective. I mean, Brad Stevens is sitting up here talking about the business side of things, and we don't want to allocate and have 70% of our salary cap dedicated to guys that are both high usage. That's a totally fair way of looking at things, but you kind of shot yourself in the foot in the way that you handled the trade process, because you hurt your return. And if you're hurting your return, what is the point of doing it? What is the point of leaking information that would negatively impact your return? That doesn't make a lot of sense to me. I just think the way that Boston handled themselves in this entire process was a little odd. And then on top of that, I don't know how much I would be willing to put my eggs in the basket of a guy that is not terribly far removed from an Achilles injury, because the Achilles injury still scares me in basketball. Modern medicine is great. You can still be a good player. I don't know that you can be a great player, superstar level player, coming off of an Achilles injury. And then when you look at what they have on that roster, you're going to need to be a superstar level player. So that makes me a little nervous. 3108-404-910, 3108-404-910. I have asked, what team should I support if I am going to pick up soccer on a somewhat regular basis? James in Maryland has a suggestion for me. James, you're on Westwood One Sports Night.
9: Hello.
6: What's up, James? You're on the air.
9: So, you know, I think personally you should support FC Barcelona.
6: FC, who's their best player?
9: Lamine Yamal.
6: I don't know who that is. 18-year-old on Spain. Okay, thank you. So he's their best player. Oh, he's 18 too. So there could be longevity there. I could have the same. I could have a favorite player on my favorite team for 10 years.
9: Yeah, he's one of the best players in the world, and we have a Ballon d'Or candidate, Rafinha, plays for Brazil.
6: Okay, you're selling me on this. You said this is FC Barcelona.
9: Yep.
6: Is that the team that Messi played for forever?
9: Yep. Neymar and Ronaldinho.
6: Yeah, I better say they had some money. I knew that. Yeah, because Zlatan was on that team too. Look at me knowing where Zlatan played. James, I appreciate the call. I have dove down the well of the rabbit hole of Zlatan Ibrahimovic. That is a fascinating character. And the way that he portrays himself on television, I happen to like. I think soccer commentary is, sometimes I kind of wish that, like, American sports had a little bit of soccer commentary in them. But the way that Zlatan is on air is not what he was like as a player. Oh my God, when he's on air, he's like a nice dude. He's like understanding. There's like empathy. When a guy makes a mistake, he's like, I'm there for you, son. This dude was something else when he was a player. I mean, you want to talk about the most egotistical kind of guy, but in like a fun way? The story of him receiving a jersey from LeBron James and then signing the jersey himself and sending it back to LeBron James. That's a hilarious story. Like, these personalities I'm with. So I kind of like that. Look at me. Knowing Zlatan playing on FC Barcelona. Soccer guy. Soccer Denton Day right here. I just scroll TikTok too much. I'm like all in on the TikTok soccer stuff. There's this dude like Micah Robertson or something like that. Micah Robbins. I don't know. He's Michael Richards, that's who. Oliver, is Oliver a soccer guy? Oliver, do you have a team? Should I be supporting a team? Who do you support? You're a winner. You're a Dodgers fan, so you support only winners.
10: So unfortunately for me, I'm the same boat as you, but there is a team that's newly in the Premier League called Leeds FC, and my mom went to Leeds University because she's from England. So I was like, all right, that's an actual reason to pick them.
6: That is a good reason to pick them. Do they have a good player on the team?
10: I like they, one of the player. Bench guys on Team USA. Brendan Aaronson is one of their better players, but they're kind of bottom of the barrel in the Premier League.
6: Yeah, you get to watch the rise.

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0: 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Your home for the NFL. 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
25: Now this update from the Canadian Press. Greater Victoria Chamber of Commerce CEO John Wilson says Canada's submarine contract could bring major high-paying job opportunities to the region. Prime Minister Mark Carney named Germany's TKMS as the preferred supplier for up to 12 new submarines, with negotiations expected to finish by the end of 2027. About 100 mourners gathered at Imperial Landing Docks in Richmond, B.C. to honor six people missing and feared drowned after a charter boat sank in the Strait of Georgia. White flowers were laid and scattered into the sea, reflecting mourners' traditions in Chinese culture. Renata Ford, the wife of former Toronto Mayor Rob Ford and sister-in-law of Premier Doug Ford, has died. Premier Doug Ford confirmed her death and said the family is

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4: 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You can tweet me, as I mentioned. Soldier of God tweets me and says, I would not trust Brandon Ayuk with this behavior, no matter what you believe it is. I don't really know what I believe it is at this point. I don't know if it's a bit. I don't know if he hates San Francisco this much. I don't know if he actually needs a friend, a shoulder to cry on, somebody to hug. I don't know what I think Brandon Ayuk is doing right now. But Soldier of God says he is not trusting him. I'm going to give you some deliberations coming up in a moment. But first, I want to get Andre in. Andre's in D.C., wants to talk a little bit about Team USA falling to Belgium 4-1 today. Andre, you're on the program. How are you?
5: I'm doing fine. Yourself, sir?
4: I'm doing well.
5: Look here. I've been listening. I'm a first-time caller. Usually listen to the 980 and the 106.7 every day. Mm-hmm. But what I saw this evening was more of a team that had integrity. And I say that is because I think they took a dive. I think the team just took a dive. Everybody
4: took a
5: on
4: dive?
5: That team, yeah, I think they took a dive. I think they lost on purpose. I think because Trump got involved, and everybody on that team knows the rules. And regardless of the red card that they received a few nights ago, that, okay, we have to keep playing. And just to think about, why would Trump call 24 hours before the game? Why didn't he call the same night when the red card actually happened? So I think, you know, Trump tried to get his player back on so he can make himself look good. But the team wouldn't look good if they had won. That's my opinion. And that's all I had to say. And thank you for taking my call.
4: Yeah, I appreciate the call, Andre. So I'm going to push back on the dive thing. I would not use taking a dive and then mixing it with integrity in the same take. I think those two things are polar opposites of one another. I have been on record. I did not like the way that Donald Trump handled that. I do not like the fact that him making the call is kind of whatever. I don't love the fact that he then celebrated the fact that he made the call and, like, really celebrated that he made the call. Win or lose, that's a bad, bad look. When you partake in corruption, the goal is not then to tell everybody that you are partaking in corruption. That should be a secret behind closed doors. You want to make the call, make the call. A press conference to celebrate that you made the call is weird. I don't think Team USA took a dive. I think Belgium's better than Team USA. And it really is that cut and dry. They had all of their players. I don't think that it was like this stand against the president of the United States, because if I'm being honest, I don't think Team USA cared that much about that. They were happy that Flo Balogun was back, but this World Cup only comes around 4 years. So there is no taking a dive here. This isn't like a regular season game in Major League Baseball or in the NFL. Even the NFL, you only get 17 of those things. You only get this event every 4 years. And there's a bunch of dudes on that team that are not going to be on the team in 2030. So I would push heavily back against the idea of them taking a dive. But I am in agreement with you in that I don't love the way that the president of the United States handled one, making the call, but then celebrating the fact that, he made the call. That is very, very off-putting. I'm Denton Day. I'm sitting in for Linnell Willingham on Westwood One Sports Night. You can get involved in the action on the phone, 310-840-4910, like Andre just did. You can tweet me as well at the Denton Day. It's time for a segment that we do every now and then. It's called Denton's Deliberations. It's basically where I just ask a bunch of questions and I answer a bunch of questions. There's one that is particularly relevant that I need to start with here. On the East Coast, it is July 7th. It is time to put the fireworks away. Tonight is the final night where fireworks should be being shot off in a neighborhood. Once you get to July 8th, the fireworks need to be put away. This has been a very big topic of conversation in the area that I live, and I'm sure it has been a very big conversation in the area that you live. I don't mind fireworks on like the 5th of July. You have some extra from the 4th of July. Obviously, the 4th of July, have at it. This is the one day of the year where you can just go. I have bad stories about that, not the ones that involve losing fingers. I got all 10 of mine. But I was in college, and my best friend's mom went across state lines in the state of Virginia. You can't buy, like, the fun fireworks. She went to one of the Carolinas. I think it was South Carolina. And South Carolina, compared to Virginia in relation to fireworks, is lawless. They will get you anything that you could be asking for. So she went across state lines, got us fireworks from South Carolina, gave them to us, said, have fun with these very illegal fireworks. And we said, thank you. We will have tons of fun with these very illegal fireworks. We go to the party. We're having a 4th of July party with friends of ours that are from high school. Everyone's now in college. You get to see each other. And we all kind of knew, like, this was our sophomore year. And if you've been to college before, you know, like, that sophomore year summer is really like the last time you really see your high school friends, because by junior year, everybody's off and doing things, right? Like, someone got an internship in a different city, and you're starting to be an adult for real. So this was like the last time that we were going to be spending each other 4th of July with one another. We have these fireworks. Everybody at the party is on game for the fireworks. We're like, this is about to be a night. We're in a little bit of a bougie neighborhood. We don't care. Cops ain't going to get here by the time we set all these illegal fireworks off. We set them up, ready to go. And then all of a sudden, the girl whose house it is has a massive change of heart. And she says, no. You can't use these fireworks. I will not allow it. This is my house. It's not her. It was like her parents' house. But she's like, no, we cannot do these fireworks. And she just completely shut the entire thing down. I was bummed. I didn't get to set off illegal fireworks. Now, she might have kept my fingers in the process. Thank you for that. I still got all 10 of them. But I was bummed about that. But on the 4th of July, anything goes. And that was our thought process. Like, yeah, these fireworks are illegal, but everyone's shooting off illegal fireworks. The cops aren't going to come for us. We're like so deep in this neighborhood, they'll find somebody else to hit first before they hit us. And by the time they get to us, we're all going to be gone. Everything's going to be fine. 4th of July, everything's fair game. If you're doing what I just described on the 8th of July, you need to be sent to the gallows. Enough. You've had days to get the fireworks out and about. You should not be setting them off on the 8th of July. It's like when the new year comes. You got a certain number of days where you can tell somebody Happy New Year. Once you hit a certain mark, which for the Happy New Year thing is like 7 days. Once you hit the 7th of January, there should not be any more Happy New Years. Fireworks are the same thing, but a less amount of days. You don't get a week of fireworks. You get 3 days after the 4th of July, and you get 2 days before the 4th of July. If you're setting them off in June, like, easy there, pal. Pump the brakes. You get 2 days before the 4th of July. It's a 5-day window. It's pretty simple. Those are that's your firework window. I know, because I'm saying this on a national radio platform, that someone's going to set them off in my neighborhood on the 8th of July, and I'm going to be a very unhappy human being. And I will be here to voice my unhappiness when that does happen. Denton's Deliberations is Westwood One Sports Night. Another thing that I came across, Kawhi Leonard, who just recently got traded to the Toronto Raptors, has finally hired himself an agent. He's not going to be represented by his uncle Dennis, who may or may not have allegedly been the one to negotiate the deal with Los Angeles that might have potentially, possibly circumvented the NBA salary cap that has gotten Kawhi Leonard into a world of podcast trouble. No real trouble yet, but podcast trouble in the form of Pablo Torre. The fact that Kawhi now has a real agent is actually pretty telling. The fact that he now resides in a country where the FBI does not have jurisdiction is, in fact, very, very telling. Kawhi Leonard is switching up the way that he is moving, and I think it's hilarious. I also think the Raptors are going to be much better with Kawhi Leonard. He does make them a better basketball team. Now, Kawhi Leonard in 2026 is not Kawhi Leonard in 2019. It does very much feel like for Toronto, you fell in love with a high school sweetheart, and then a high school sweetheart, when you thought you were going to marry them, said, actually, no, I'm going to go to college across the country. Don't visit. And then did 7 years in college, which is way too long, and then came back to your doorstep talking about, I miss what we had. That's a bad way of rekindling a relationship, given everything that transpired. But that seems to be how Toronto is handling this with Kawhi Leonard. And admittedly, he does make them better in an Eastern Conference that is, I would say, a little bit more open. You get New York, who's obviously the champs, got to beat the champs. You get Philadelphia, who's gotten significantly better because Boston gifted them Jaylen Brown. But I do think there is an avenue for Toronto to compete in the Eastern Conference. And Kawhi Leonard is going to help them do that with his new agent. I'm Denton Day. I'm sitting in for Lynnell Willingham on Westwood One Sports Night. 310-840-4910. 310-840-4910 is the number to get in contact with me. You can tweet me as well at the Denton Day. When we get back, we continue our reaction to Team USA falling to Belgium in the World Cup.
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8: From the National Newsroom of the Canadian Press, I'm Naira Ahmed. Prime Minister Mark Carney is en route to Turkey for the annual NATO summit. The two-day summit will soon kick off with a speech by the NATO Secretary General. The Carney government is expected to talk up its efforts to boost defense spending and investment in the defense sector. Before leaving for Turkey, Carney named German defense maker TKMS as the preferred bidder for the Navy's next fleet of submarines.
9: Carney unveiled his choice on his way to this year's NATO summit in Turkey, where he can talk up the massive military purchase. He says it's Canada's largest ever. He called it a close race and a difficult decision to make between TKMS and South Korean rival Hanwha. Carney says the new 212 submarine will be able to operate seamlessly with NATO allies Norway and Germany, which are buying the same boats. The big questions now are costs and how ready will the Navy be to receive the boats, which would start arriving in the early 2030s. Kyle Duggan, The Canadian Press, Halifax.
8: Meanwhile, in British Columbia, a fast-moving wildfire in Fraser Canyon has prompted an evacuation of almost 150 properties and an air quality warning for thousands of other residents who live along the canyon.
10: The wildfire burning near the community of North Bend has grown by more than 10 times over a few days, fanned by strong winds. Black smoke is billowing from the fire, prompting the Environment Canada advisory of poor air quality and reduced visibility. Those with health conditions, the young or those over 65, are more at risk. The advisory says air conditioning, good quality air filters, and even N95 face masks can help. Terry Theodore, The Canadian Press.
8: In Ontario, researchers say a pair of weak tornadoes touched down in the eastern part of the province about a week ago, snapping trees and badly damaging barn roofs.
11: No injuries were reported from the tornadoes that formed along the leading edge of a June 30th thunderstorm from around Verona to Kingston. The Northern Tornadoes Project says the first tornado formed near Verona and tracked for 18 kilometers southeast. The EF1 tornado hit wind speeds around 150 kilometers per hour, damaging trees and farms. Pieces of two barns with destroyed roofs were flung into a neighboring field in some of the worst damage. The team says a second tornado in Kingston at the lowest rating created a long path of tree damage from around Silver Corners to the Canadian Forces Base, Kingston, reaching estimated wind speeds of about 115 kilometers per hour. Brenda Molina Navidad, The Canadian Press.
8: And communities in eastern Saskatchewan by the Manitoba boundary continue to clean up after flooding last week had damaged properties. The province's community safety minister visited affected areas over the weekend and saw people remove soaked carpets and couches from their basements. He says around 70% of homes east of Saskatoon have had their basements flooded. This is The Canadian Press. In sports, the Toronto Blue Jays' offensive woes continued Monday as they dropped a 10-1 decision to the host San Francisco Giants in the opener of a three-game series. The Jays have lost three in a row and have been outscored 25-1. All three FIFA World Cup host countries have been eliminated after Belgium beat the United States 4-1. Now Belgium will play Spain on Friday in Los Angeles in the final eight. Spain beat Portugal 1-0 earlier on Monday. And Lauren Wigginton broke a long-held Canadian record in the men's 400-meter individual medley at the National Swimming Trials. The 20-year-old from Calgary couldn't hide his excitement.
12: I'm really happy. I don't think my smile is with my face. I've just been working so hard this year. I felt like I was very happy with what I'm doing this year and just myself in general.
8: Wigginton claimed his second gold medal of the meet following his victory last night in the 200 freestyle. From the Canadian Press, I'm Naira Ahmed.
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0: I found that to be interesting. Why can't he do both if a club is calling for him? Say, I'm going to step away during the World Cup when everybody else is stepping away so I can coach these guys. Because it has felt like the future of Pochettino was a this or that rather than a this and that. And I would like it if it was a this and that. 3108-404-9910. Tim is in Massachusetts, wants to join the conversation. Tim, what's going on?
1: I was planning on watching the game Friday night, but I made a decision tonight. I go to the movies, and whatever happens, if they won, it'll be great. I got Friday night to look forward to. So I went to the movies, saw that movie, The Young Washington. Have you heard about that movie?
0: Briefly, but I'm not a massive movie guy, so I'm in the minority.
1: Yeah, this is the best movie, one of the best I've ever seen. Anyways, I came out of there. It was 4-1. No big deal. But I can't understand one thing. I'm a little political. I can't understand one thing. Why are the girls good and the guys not so good?
0: We have been asking that question for 20 years, my friend.
1: Isn't it amazing?
0: For 20 years, we have not really had an answer. I appreciate the call. I think in one instance, the answer might be that in some of the countries across the world, this is getting like super geopolitical. In some of the countries across the world, they don't invest in women's sports like at all. So the countries that might be really good on the men's side, they just don't really care about the women's side of things. Whereas in the U.S., they seem to care a little bit more. Now they could care a lot more and they should invest a lot more into women's athletics, but they are very much the front runners and the trailblazers compared to a lot of these other countries that just do not have any real interest in watching women play soccer. So I think that's probably the easy answer to that. I will tell you, losing 4-1 to Belgium stinks, but getting embarrassed in front of Alex Morgan might be a little worse. And she was there tonight. Alex Morgan was there. Kelly O'Hare was there. Carly Lloyd was there. Getting embarrassed in front of champions that share the same colors and that wear the same flag that you do is embarrassing. More of your phone calls, 310-840-4910, 310-840-4910. How did you feel about Team USA's performance against Belgium? We take more of your calls next on Westwood One Sports Night with Denton Day sitting in for Lynnell Willingham on a Tuesday.
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6: Now this update from the Canadian Press. Greater Victoria Chamber of Commerce CEO John Wilson says Canada's submarine contract could bring major high-paying job opportunities to the region. Prime Minister Mark Carney named Germany's TKMS as the preferred supplier for up to 12 new submarines, with negotiations expected to finish by the end of 2027. About 100 mourners gathered at Imperial Landing Docks in Richmond, B.C. to honor six people missing and feared drowned after a charter boat sank in the Strait of Georgia. White flowers were laid and scattered into the sea, reflecting mourners' tradition in Chinese culture. Renata Ford, the wife of former Toronto Mayor Rob Ford and sister-in-law of Premier Doug Ford, has died. Premier Doug Ford confirmed her death and said the family is grieving, especially for her children. And Frederick Anderson says he does not expect the same heavy workload in Edmonton that he had under Mike Babcock in Toronto. The 36-year-old signed a one-year deal with the Oilers shortly after Babcock was named head coach. From the Canadian Press, I'm David Augustine.
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9: Final call for your phone calls if you got a take on the U.S. national team losing to Belgium. Now is the time to get it off your chest. 310-840-4910. You can tweet me at the Denton Day as well if the phones are not your thing. Steve is in Fort Worth. Steve, you are on Westwood One Sports Night. How are you?
10: Hey, Denton. Thanks for taking my call.
9: Course.
10: Yeah, so, you know, we've been talking a lot about, like, how kids in other countries, you know, grow up playing soccer, and yet that, you know, a lot of kids play youth soccer in America as their first sport. You know, I played soccer growing up as a wee lad in the 90s in America, but the thing that I noticed was that the vast majority of our coaches were the dads who maybe had played a little bit of soccer as a kid, but a lot of them had never seen a soccer ball, but they knew that this is what their kid wanted to play, and somebody's got to coach the team. And, like, as I got into high school, you know, like, our varsity coach was born in Colombia. Our junior varsity coach was born in Peru. But I think we're starting to get into kind of that second generation where the kids that are, or the guys that were my age that are now having kids and maybe a few years older, you know, are able to kind of pass that down where, like, it's not, you're learning from someone who actually played the game at somewhat of a high level. And really, Christian Pulisic, I know he had a disappointing World Cup, but he's an example of that. His dad, Mark Pulisic, I grew up in central Pennsylvania, and he played professional indoor soccer with a team called the Harrisburg Heat. I had season tickets, and went to, you know, all the games, and he was my favorite player. So anytime they trotted him out for, like, grocery store opening or whatever, I always showed up. And then once he retired, he became the head coach at Lebanon Valley College, and they did, you know, like, week-long summer camp sort of things, and I went to all that kind of stuff. And so I feel like he's, like, a good example of, like, getting into that second generation where now, you know, we're going to start seeing the Ken Griffey Juniors and the you know, Vlad Guerrero Juniors and whatnot of American soccer. And I think that's going to be a big tipping point for the quality of the players that we're putting out.
9: Steve, that's a great call. You also brought up something that I had never really thought about in the beginning of your call. I stopped playing soccer at, I think, the age of eight or nine. I never saw a coach that wasn't like my dad or a dude from church. You know what I mean? Like, oh, we know this guy because he goes to 9:30 mass and he has kids your age. And, well, you're on his soccer team now. So that is something that I find, I never thought about that before, but you're right that a lot of the soccer coaches when you are younger are just dads that honestly are getting pulled into it by their wives because the wives know, like, hey, you know, Johnny needs a coach and you ain't doing nothing. Get your lazy ass up and go coach the soccer team. So that's a very unique perspective because I would have to imagine not knowing the total ins and outs of soccer in other countries, not the case a lot of the times, I would bet, with Brazilian little leagues, Argentinian little leagues. What, like, you pick a country that has won one of these damn things, my guess is that they have some pretty good coaches, even at the younger levels, that can get their guys situated moving forward. I'd have to look back. I think there's a lot of coaches in my life that I'm realizing are just now basketball coaches, football coaches, whatever, that were literally just people that happened to be around. Dads that were thrust into the position. Some of them were still good coaches. Like, you can still be an active father and a good coach. But your point is very valid because there are a lot of people that do not. They're like, hey, I got a whistle? Cool. Let's see what I can do with it, what I can do with this. Darren is in Denver wrapping up our phone calls for the evening. Darren, how are you?
8: AD, it's driving me crazy. Were you ever on 105.3 The Fan in Dallas or Central Texas Radio? Because I've heard you many times and I can't remember where you were from.
9: Yeah, so I jump on with Wolchuk every now and then. That's my guy. And Freddie D, Fred Davis. I love Fred. So I jump on periodically with those two. Yeah.
8: Yeah, I had to move from Dallas to Denver because mom's in hospice a couple weeks ago. But, Eric Chiafalo on 105.3 The Fan, his dad's a preacher, and I'd go to his church. But the blessing about moving to Denver was Dad and I got to watch Eve 83 on 52 every USA World Cup game. And that's I feel like a teenager when I'm around him. We've gone to many great sporting events. I'll tell you one here in just a second. Tonight was, as Dad said, varsity versus junior varsity. The U.S. just was not ready, and it was humiliating. But I'm sure, you know, you're many hours into the show, so we won't rehash that. But Dad and I, if you ever want to see my dad light up, and he's still got a sharp memory at 83, we were at the Nolan Ryan Robin Ventura fight on the first base side. And he still to this day can tell you play-by-play, blow-by-blow of everything that happened. It's just been so awesome to get up here and be able to spend time with him. Will you keep up the good work, sir? And I love your show, and wish you're on here more.
9: Hey, I appreciate it, Darren. Enjoy the time with your family. Yeah, that is. I love those sorts of stories, which is just like the random things that older people remember. Because my grandfather was the same way. It wasn't anything nearly as cool as what your father remembered, but I remember, so my grandfather passed a couple years ago. He was 97, served in World War II, all these different things, like a decorated individual, right? And in one of our final holidays at their house before they moved into a living facility, my dad brought up a baseball game in talking to him from like the 60s when my father was 9 years old. Right. And he brings up this game because it was so sideways that my grandfather, 50, 60 years later, whatever it was, I think it was like 60 years later at this point, could not get over it. And he recounted everything that the umpire, who by that point is like very dead, like the umpire is long gone here. And he's recounting every single thing that he did wrong in the process for my dad's like 9-year-old baseball game. it was the most awe-inspiring but also ridiculous things ever. Because my brain kind of does that with, like, weird sports stats. If you're in this profession in particular, you can remember a bunch of really weird things that don't really make a lot of sense, but it's just how our brains work. But it was, like, awe-inspiring to watch my grandfather do that for a game that took place 60 years prior, which, by the way, it wasn't even like it was a championship. It was like a regular season baseball game when my dad was 9 years old. And the umpire apparently was so bad that my then 93-year-old grandfather was still envious or still upset about a call that was made. Sports are crazy, man. They really are wild. That wraps up the phone calls. You can still get in touch with me on Twitter at The Denton Day. And I really am just bummed, bro, because I thought this was going to be the most fun show that we have had. I thought we were going to be celebrating. I mean, quite honestly, when I found out that Linnell was going to be on vacation and that it was going to line up with Team USA playing, I got, like, giddy. I was like, yes, here we go. It's going to be all American-themed, Miley Cyrus, Bruce Springsteen. I was going to have Oliver in the trenches finding any song that had to do with America, and he was just going to have these bad boys on loop because I really thought they had a chance. So it's been humbling to see what transpired where they got beat around. And they got beat around by a much better team. And for all of the controversy that surrounded the game itself with Flo Balogun playing when many people thought he shouldn't have played because of the red card reversal, which is something FIFA doesn't normally do. For all of that, the team got destroyed. So it wasn't even like the controversy ended up being fun, because we would have leaned into that. I mean, could you imagine a world where Team USA wins 3-2 and the third goal is scored by the guy whose red card was reversed and he does it in like the 93rd minute? How great would that have been? We would have been, I mean, as a sports radio guy's dream. I want the controversy, and there's nothing better than that scenario that I just mapped out. And instead, we got a team that was radically, radically outperformed on drastically different levels from the product that Belgium put out there. The Belgians were faster. They were more physical. They were more organized. They were more efficient. Everything, every list of thing, every positive adjective you could use to describe the game, they checked every single box, every single one of them. And to see a team that we had, that had in a sense united a nation, because you have people that have no business being in the same room, being in the same area as one another, hanging out, bonding over a soccer team. It's a sport that we don't really care about in the country, if we're being honest with ourselves. There's a soccer fandom here, which is great, but in the pecking order of things in this country, football is at the top, at the number one spot. It also occupies then 2 through 5, like if we're making a list of 10. Football is 1 through 5 on that list. And then you get to basketball. Then you get to baseball. Then you're debating hockey and soccer. And if you're a lunatic like me, you throw pro wrestling and MMA in there. And then that kind of rounds up the rooting and the sports interests in the country. So we like soccer. We don't love soccer. We love soccer every 40 years. I was thrilled with what Team USA was becoming because I actually found myself enjoying soccer in this World Cup and enjoying rooting for a team in Team USA, like really diving into the nitty-gritty of them and enjoying them. I think some of the Fox coverage has been really good. Ironically, don't really love Landon Donovan that much, but everybody else seems to be really, really good. I like Clint Dempsey a lot more than Donovan. I don't know if that's just me, but there's something about Clint Dempsey has always, between the two of them, been the much cooler one. I don't know if that's because he has tattoos and Landon Donovan doesn't have visible tattoos. There is a stigma when you have tattoos. I have visible tattoos, so I rock with that stigma. But I've just always loved Clint Dempsey a little bit more than I've liked Landon Donovan. And that was on the field, and that also translated to the world of broadcasting, at least in this World Cup. But all of it has been really, really fun. And now to have that kind of robbed from us stinks. And not just robbed from us, but like at half, you knew this thing was over. The game was still technically close. And if you wanted to hold on to a sliver of hope because it was only 2-1 and think that maybe in the halftime locker room. There was going to be a drastic change that was made that was going to completely flip the field, and Team USA was going to be dominating, and they were going to put the ball in the back of the net. Maybe you were holding on to that hope at halftime. I really wasn't, because it felt like Belgium was playing with more players than the U.S. And I've seen that happen a couple of times in the world of college football, when it looks like a defense has 12 guys on the field at all times, or 13 guys on the field at all times. It's really just a metaphor to describe, hey, that defense is really, really good, and the offense they're playing really, really isn't. It happened a lot of times with Oklahoma this past season. It happened a number of different times a few years ago with Georgia, when they were curb stomping everybody, SEC and everyone included. They were just destroying them, right? It was one of the best defenses we've seen. Belgium didn't feel like as good as Georgia did in those years where Kirby Smart had Jalen Carter and all these dudes, but they felt really, really good. And like from the jump, you just knew. And that kind of stung, because it was 90 minutes of inevitable, of just knowing that this is not going to go well for Team USA. That the journey and the ride, as fun as it's been, is stopping here. And that was kind of a tough pill to swallow. I'm Denton Day. I'm sitting in for Linnell Willingham on Westwood One Sports Night. When we get back, we welcome in the producer of the program, Ben Strober. We put this show to bed. It's Westwood One Sports Night. Don't go anywhere.
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3: Today's been a good show. The day could have been better. The Team USA win would have given us that. It's been a good show nonetheless. Before we put the show to bed, I did stumble across something that I found to be important. I wish I could play the audio for you, but the audio is very much in Serbian. And I don't speak Serbian, you don't speak Serbian, but I'll give you the gist. I will do the translating bit. Nikola Jokic was asked about his contract situation in Denver, and he said he's not re-signing until next summer. And initially I hear something like that, and I'm like, uh-oh, red flag. In today's NBA, a guy not re-signing means that guy wants to leave. But Nikola Jokic has about 359 million reasons as to why he would wait a summer, because that's how much money he would make on the contract if he waits a summer. I don't think this is a ploy to get him to Los Angeles. Quite honestly, I think Nikola Jokic would hate living in Los Angeles. And I'm not going to get paid to hate a place where I live, where I could get $359 million over the course of 5 years, which would be the contract, to live in a place where I like to live. So I'm not expecting a Nikola Jokic extension. I don't think that matters at all based off of LeBron James. I do think he's going to put some pressure on the organization to make them more competitive in a Western Conference that is seemingly getting away from them. But Nikola Jokic next summer is going to sign a five-year, 350-some-odd million-dollar contract for $71 million a pop, and he's going to have a lot of horses. Might have a horse farm in Denver at that point after a contract is substantial as that. All right, let's welcome on producer of the program, Ben Strober, who's in our other D.C. studios. Him and I both in the district, and we will put this show to bed.
4: Did you play video games growing up, Denton?
3: I did play video games. I wasn't great at video games, but I did play them.
4: So the one thing that's so nostalgic about video games, and I think you can relate to this, Oliver can relate to this, is just a good hard copy of a video game that you had, whether it was on the Xbox, PlayStation, Wii, Game Boy, whatever it may be. PlayStation is doing away with physical discs of games in January 2028. And I found this pretty surprising. I understand, like, I can relate to this because even on my Xbox, I've started to just download games or just get them off the Microsoft Store and download them directly. But something about the physical disc, I think, was really fun about my childhood when you just stacked up all of your Wii games and had all of the discs in their little case that they come in together. I think it's kind of crazy that they're going to do away with that. So the next generation of gamers will have no idea what a physical game disc looks like.
3: That is nuts, and that does hit me right in the nostalgia. It also robs a generation. I don't know if you partook in this, and I have to be honest, I did not partake in this, but I had friends that did. When games that you were very excited for released, people would camp out in front of stores. Were you a camp? Did you ever camp out in front of a store for a video game?
4: No, I was never into it like that. I usually just kind of waited until the next holiday where my parents would get me it.
3: See, you and I are alike. I was what was referred to as a Christmas kid with most forms of Call of Duty, but I had friends that would, it was usually at a GameStop. They would go to a GameStop and they would camp out for whether it be Modern Warfare 2, Black Ops, Modern Warfare 3. That's kind of where I stopped at Modern Warfare 3. I didn't pay money for Black Ops 2 in the world of Call of Duty. But it got crazy, dude. Like, the way that the lengths that people would go to make sure that they had a particular game as soon as possible so they could be one of the first people to play the game online was insane. It kind of rivals sneaker culture when people camp out for sneakers. So I do feel bad that there's generations of video game players that are getting robbed of that experience. I say all that to say, like, I'd probably do the same thing as you, where it's a lot easier to just download these things.
4: Right.
3: Like, if
4: given
3: the opportunity, you're paying the same amount of money, it's so much easier to download the things. Like, I have a Nintendo Switch. That's the only gaming console that I currently
4: have. Oh, let's
3: go. And I have two physical games. I paid for neither of them because my brother had them, and I asked him. I said, hey, can I borrow these? And he said, I don't play. You can have them. And I was like, well, thank you. But one of the other games that I have on here, it's like an old school Pokemon game because I was feeling super nostalgic a couple of months ago. But I downloaded that one because they don't sell a physical copy of it. And I was like, well, I want to play the game. I need to download the damn thing.
4: Did you ever scratch one of your discs to a point where you could not play it anymore?
3: No. Did I scratch somebody else's disc to the point where they could not play it anymore? Allegedly. I can't confirm that.
4: It was the worst thing. I do remember, though, this is a very, very distinct memory that I have, is that I looked up how to fix a scratch disc, and the remedy for it was putting toothpaste and, like, taking a cloth and rubbing it all over the disc.
3: You filled the crevices. I knew there was a way to do it.
4: It worked.
3: Oh, it did work.
4: Yeah, I did that on multiple of my Nintendo Wii games that actually worked.
3: That is pretty crazy. And that was, I guess you had access to the internet to look that up. I just had to, I make it sound like I'm prehistoric. I'm really not. Like, you and I are like 6 years old, 6 years apart of each other in age. But I just didn't have regular access to the internet to find that information out. You had to, like, trust somebody at school. And then you're, like, weighing, hey, do I actually trust this person, or are they just going to have me ruin Madden 2009 because they're telling me to rub a crazy substance into a disc? That may or may not have happened to somebody else. That didn't happen to me, but because it's always the people that you don't fully know if you trust that are first to provide information like that. I did see that, though, because I wondered what was taking place on social media where people were pitting Xbox and PlayStation against one another. I was more of an Xbox guy growing up, but I have since learned that Xbox fell off a cliff and PlayStation rose to the occasion, and people were very upset that PlayStation was going away with the physical game. So I can understand why people are upset at that, especially if you are of a bit of an older generation. And that's how we're going to end the program. We end the program talking about video games going away on the same night that, unfortunately, Team USA is going away. They're done in the World Cup. They fall to Belgium by a score of 4-1. It was a fun run. You wish that the run went a little bit further. Unfortunately, it did not. They just were not in the class of Belgium. Big thanks to Ben Strober producing the show, our guy Oliver Popular running the board. Hit me up on Twitter at The Denton Day. I'm back tomorrow on a Tuesday.
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11: From the National Newsroom of the Canadian Press, I'm Naira Ahmed. Prime Minister Mark Carney will be in Turkey today for the two-day NATO summit. He is set to give remarks later this morning after a speech by the NATO Secretary General. NATO will showcase new military projects worth billions in an effort to convince U.S. President Donald Trump that allies are boosting defense spending. Before heading to Turkey, Carney named a German submarine manufacturer, TKMS, as the preferred bidder to supply the Navy's next fleet of subs. Speaking at a Canadian Armed Forces base, Carney said it was a tight race.
12: This was a difficult, close decision between two highly qualified suppliers. Both the TKMS and the Hanwha platforms met the capabilities, the very high capabilities of the Royal Canadian Navy, and both of them put forward strong proposals to maximize the benefits for Canadian workers and businesses.
11: The federal government is unwilling to talk about the total price tag or exactly how many boats it will buy. Those details will be part of negotiations between Canada and TKMS. A Republican congresswoman for New York says she is introducing legislation to compel the United States Trade Representative to conduct an investigation into Canadian provinces that are not purchasing American alcohol.
13: In a news release, Claudia Tenney says she'll introduce the Combating Attacks on Our National Alcoholic Drinks by Allies Act, or Canada Act, to prompt an investigation under Section 301 of the Trade Act of 1974. That could result in tariffs. She says Canadian provinces cannot be allowed to hold American wineries, breweries, and distilleries hostage and attempt to ransom them. Provincial liquor boards stopped purchasing American alcohol last year in response to U.S. President Donald Trump's tariffs and threats of annexation. While Saskatchewan and Alberta have returned American booze to the shelves, major purchasing provinces like Ontario and Quebec have not resumed stocking U.S. alcohol. Kelly Malone, The Canadian Press, Washington.
11: Air Canada is once again scaling back flights to the U.S. amid high jet fuel costs and lower demand for trips south of the border.
14: Schedule changes show Air Canada is halting or delaying 8 transborder routes starting this fall. They include some canceled routes to cities in the U.S. Midwest and the start of some seasonal Florida trips being delayed to December from October. 2 previously suspended routes from Montreal and Toronto to New York City's JFK Airport also will not be returning this winter. Air Canada, WestJet, and Air Transat all made cuts to their summer flight capacity to the U.S. earlier this year as jet fuel prices soared, rendering some routes unprofitable. Michelle Zedekian, The Canadian Press.
11: And astronaut Jeremy Hansen, who made a historic trip around the moon aboard NASA's Artemis II mission in April, is leaving the Canadian Space Agency. A statement released by the agency says Hansen will pursue new professional opportunities as of September. The 50-year-old will continue to serve as a reservist with the Royal Canadian Air Force. Prime Minister Mark Carney thanked Hansen for his extraordinary service to Canada. This is the Canadian Press. In sports, the Toronto Blue Jays' offensive woes continued Monday as they dropped a 10-1 decision to the host San Francisco Giants in the opener of a 3-game series. The Jays have lost 3 in a row and have been outscored 25-1. All 3 FIFA World Cup host countries have been eliminated after Belgium beat the United States 4-1. Now Belgium will play Spain on Friday in Los Angeles in the final 8. Spain beat Portugal 1-0 earlier on Monday. And Lauren Wigginton broke a long-held Canadian record in the men's 400-meter individual medley at the National Swimming Trials. The 20-year-old from Calgary couldn't hide his excitement.
15: I'm really happy. I don't think my smile is with my face. It's been... been working so hard this year. I felt like I was very happy with what I'm doing this year and just myself in general.
11: Wigginton claimed his second gold medal of the meet following his victory last night in the 200 freestyle. From the Canadian Press, I'm Naira Ahmed.
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6: Now this update from the Canadian Press. Greater Victoria Chamber of Commerce CEO John Wilson says Canada's submarine contract could bring major high-paying job opportunities to the region. Prime Minister Mark Carney named Germany's TKMS as the preferred supplier for up to 12 new submarines, with negotiations expected to finish by the end of 2027. About 100 mourners gathered at Imperial Landing Docks in Richmond, B.C. to honor six people missing and feared drowned after a charter boat sank in the Strait of Georgia. White flowers were laid and scattered into the sea, reflecting mourners' traditions in Chinese culture. Renata Ford, the wife of former Toronto Mayor Rob Ford and sister-in-law of Premier Doug Ford, has died. Premier Doug Ford confirmed her death and said the family is grieving, especially for her children. And Frederick Anderson says he does not expect the same heavy workload in Edmonton that he had under Mike Babcock in Toronto. The 36-year-old signed a one-year deal with the Oilers shortly after Babcock was named head coach. From the Canadian Press, I'm David Augustine.
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9: If you want to react to Team USA falling to Belgium, you can. 310-840-4910. 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It's where you find our YouTube channel. Pete writes in the chat, Day could have been an upgrade at goalie over the U.S. goalkeeper. Not sure about that one. Didn't love the way that he played, but I retired from keeper at 6. As you might tell if you watch the YouTube, eyesight, not the greatest on this side of the camera. Got four eyes over here, so the keeper position was not my strong suit. You got to have really good eyes to be a keeper. I do not possess that trait. You can follow me on Twitter, at the Denton Day. As we shift now to the NBA, the Jaylen Brown trade has been the talk of the league for the past few days because it's head-scratching. You look at what Boston did, and you're like, how does this benefit Jason Tatum? And the answer is, it doesn't. And if I'm Jason Tatum, I'm even more furious now listening to what Brad Stevens said about the trade, because Brad Stevens spoke today. On paper or on Twitter, wherever Jason Tatum found out about this, you look at the trade, and you're like, all right, Paul George is coming here, but I got to check my calendar. Oh, it's 2026. Well, that's not that exciting. Paul George hasn't been Paul George in like 4 years by this point. Not thrilled that he's going to be my teammate now. He's literally just a worse version of me. And then we get nothing else in return. You get draft picks, but draft picks don't help me if I'm Jason Tatum. I'm in the prime of my career. I'm the face of the operation in Boston, a historic franchise. We won a championship, but I didn't win finals MVP, and then I got screwed at the Olympics by that dastardly Steve Kerr. I'm furious if I'm Jason Tatum, because I'm looking around being like, guys, what is the plan here? If we're trying to be competing for championships in an Eastern Conference that's getting pretty good, Like, you just traded Jaylen Brown in the conference to

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4: From the National Newsroom of the Canadian Press, I'm Naira Ahmed. Prime Minister Mark Carney has arrived in Turkey for the two-day annual NATO summit. He's said to have several meetings with heads of allied nations. NATO is expected to showcase new military projects worth billions in an effort to convince U.S. President Donald Trump that allies are boosting defense spending. The Carney government is expected to talk up its efforts to boost defense spending and investment in the defense sector. Before leaving for Turkey on Monday, Carney named German defense maker TKMS as the preferred bidder for the Navy's next fleet of submarines.
5: Carney unveiled his choice on his way to this year's NATO summit in Turkey, where he can talk up the massive military purchase. He says it's Canada's largest ever. He called it a close race and a difficult decision to make between TKMS and South Korean rival Hanwha. Carney says the new 212 submarine will be able to operate seamlessly with NATO allies Norway and Germany, which are buying the same boats. The big questions now are costs and how ready will the Navy be to receive the boats, which would start arriving in the early 2030s. Kyle Duggan, The Canadian Press, Halifax.
4: The British military says a tanker traveling off the coast of Oman in the Strait of Hormuz was struck by a projectile and caught on fire. Iranian state television is reporting that the liquefied natural gas tanker came under attack after ignoring warnings, but did not directly claim the assault. The United Kingdom Maritime Trade Operations Center says there was no environmental impact from the strike and that authorities were investigating. Astronaut Jeremy Hansen, who made a historic trip around the moon aboard NASA's Artemis II mission earlier this year, is leaving the Canadian Space Agency. Back in April, Hansen and his crewmates met with Prime Minister Mark Carney in his office, where Carney spoke about the 10-day mission being a risk to set up even bigger opportunities, words that Hansen said resonated with him.
6: This just shining a light back on Canada about what we are capable of on the world stage, and that Artemis II is just a step in a much longer journey for us. And like you, we can't wait to be part of what's next.
4: A statement released by the agency says Hansen will pursue new professional opportunities as of September and will continue to serve as a reservist with the Royal Canadian Air Force. And a fast-moving wildfire in BC's Fraser Canyon has prompted an evacuation of almost 150 properties and an air quality warning for thousands of other residents who live along the canyon.
7: The wildfire burning near the community of North Bend has grown by more than 10 times over a few days, fanned by strong winds. Black smoke is billowing from the fire, prompting the Environment Canada advisory of poor air quality and reduced visibility. Those with health conditions, the young or those over 65, are more at risk. The advisory says air conditioning, good quality air filters, and even N95 face masks can help. Terry Theodore, The Canadian Press.
4: This is The Canadian Press. In sports, the Toronto Blue Jays' offensive woes continued Monday as they dropped a 10-1 decision to the host San Francisco Giants in the opener of a three-game series. The Jays have lost three in a row and have been outscored 25-1. All three FIFA World Cup host countries have been eliminated after Belgium beat the United States 4-1. Now Belgium will play Spain on Friday in Los Angeles in the final eight. Spain beat Portugal 1-0 earlier on Monday. And Lauren Wigginton broke a long-held Canadian record in the men's 400-meter individual medley at the National Swimming Trials. The 20-year-old from Calgary couldn't hide his excitement.
8: I'm really happy. I don't think my smile is with my face. I've just been working so hard this year. I felt like I'm just very happy with what I'm doing this year and just myself in general.
4: Wigginton claimed his second gold medal of the meet following his victory last night in the 200 freestyle. From the Canadian Press, I'm Naira Ahmed.
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1: Now this update from the Canadian Press. Greater Victoria Chamber of Commerce CEO John Wilson says Canada's submarine contract could bring major high-paying job opportunities to the region. Prime Minister Mark Carney named Germany's TKMS as the preferred supplier for up to 12 new submarines, with negotiations expected to finish by the end of 2027. About 100 mourners gathered at Imperial Landing Docks in Richmond, B.C. to honor six people missing and feared drowned after a charter boat sank in the Strait of Georgia. White flowers were laid and scattered into the sea, reflecting mourners' traditions in Chinese culture. Renata Ford, the wife of former Toronto Mayor Rob Ford and sister-in-law of Premier Doug Ford, has died. Premier Doug Ford confirmed her death and said the family is grieving, especially for her children. And Frederick Anderson says he does not expect the same heavy workload in Edmonton that he had under Mike Babcock in Toronto. The 36-year-old signed a one-year deal with the Oilers shortly after Babcock was named head coach. From the Canadian Press, I'm David Augustine.
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4: If you're having a hard time following along with the Brandon Ayuk saga, you are not alone. And it seems like it gets weirder and weirder by the day. He loves social media. He loves it too much. I wish that Brandon Ayuk loved social media a lot less. Because it does feel like every time he opens his phone, a small torpedo is hitting his chances of actually getting out of San Francisco, which he clearly wants, and then going to Washington, which he also clearly wants. And the latest social media activity from Brandon Ayuk saw a very unique twist of events where he was actually taking aim at Jaden Daniels. There's a lot to unpack here, so I'm going to do my best to be your unpacker of information, and then we can decide together whether or not we like what's going on with Brandon Ayuk, Jaden Daniels, the Commanders in San Francisco. So Brandon Ayuk has made it very clear over the past few months.

0: He wants to be in Washington. Jayden Daniels was at one of the World Cup games that was being played in California. I believe this one was in Los Angeles, but it was being played in California this past weekend. I was thrilled that Jayden Daniels was there because he was not at that all-white Michael Rubin party. This game was on the same day. That all-white Michael Rubin party is weird, people. I'm telling you, there's something weird going on over there. But my quarterback, Jayden Daniels, was not there. I was happy. Where he was, though, was at the game. He was in a suite. In a suite, you can kind of look down. You see fans. A fan saw Jayden Daniels in the suite. He was standing up against the glass, kind of looking out over the pitch, looking at some of the fans. He pulled out his cell phone, and he started trolling Jayden Daniels. This is a fan at the soccer match that Jayden Daniels was at this past weekend, going at Jayden about Brandon Ayuk.
1: Hey, Jayden Daniels! Brandon Ayuk! Brandon Ayuk! Brandon Ayuk, you better not go shoot him next year! I'm a Niner fan! Brandon Ayuk! Brandon Ayuk!
0: He is a Niner fan. Thank you for the clarification. Didn't need to use a lot of brain power to guess that. But he's going at Jayden Daniels. I don't like Brandon Ayuk. Don't throw anything to him. And Jayden Daniels does what a normal person would do in that instance, which is walk away. I don't need my quarterback beefing with a fan in any capacity. That is not the way that needs to be handled. Brandon Ayuk seemingly did not like that. He posted a photo asking Jayden Daniels, I'm paraphrasing, asking Jayden Daniels, what is funny? Turn your savage up. And then he posted a video. This was the video Brandon Ayuk posted following the photo, taking aim at Jayden Daniels.
2: Probably gonna text me talking about something. You on my team now. You follow my rules. Boy, I'm a grown-ass man, boy. You gonna have to stop running behind your mama, and I might believe what you're talking about. But until then,
0: So that's Brandon Ayuk, and this is where we currently stand. There was like some more back and forth. Jayden Daniels had a double thumbs down Kevin Durant photo, and then Brandon Ayuk posted a pair of cleats daring Jayden Daniels to play all 17 games and saying that he would too. There's been a ton of debate in the D.C. media market about what is happening here. And I'm bringing this now nationally because there are some people that will tell you this is all a bit. It's just two guys trolling one another, and they're doing so publicly. There's an entire other sector of people that say this is real. They're having a falling out, and Brandon Ayuk has burned his bridge to Washington, D.C. I don't know what's real, and it's very confusing. I don't like being confused. I like to know things. It kind of makes my job easier if I'm smart and I know things. At the beginning of this process, I was very much in favor of Brandon Ayuk coming to Washington. His social media stuff I thought was questionable because I would have handled things a little bit differently than he did. But I didn't really care because he was attacking the San Francisco 49ers. I don't like the 49ers. What do I care if he says some things about the 49ers? On Instagram, Kyle Shanahan has never really been accused of being a great person before. So if he has issues with Kyle Shanahan, hey, you know what? A lot of people have issues with Kyle Shanahan. There's nothing new there. He's a genius, I think. Shanahan is when it comes to the X's and O's of things. That's why I respect him. But he's not like the greatest person in the world. So when it was just Ayuk versus San Francisco, it was kind of fine. Parts of it were kind of funny, I thought. But now that it's about Jayden Daniels, well, that's my quarterback, and I don't like it when you're talking to my quarterback like that. And what I don't understand, so if this is all a bit, this is one big professional wrestling work, and I'm getting worked, what am I getting worked for? If you're going to do a bit, you would think that there needs to be an end game in the bit. And Brandon Ayuk has taken like these super low-hanging mom jokes. Super low-hanging. I mean, who really cared? The guy, God forbid, the guy has a nice relationship with his mom. God forbid. Taking those sorts of jokes, not wanting to fall to the leadership. Like, I just don't understand what the end game is. If this is supposed to be two guys joking back and forth publicly. You don't gain anything from doing this at this level. And Ayuk is a good player. I think George Kittle made a really costly mistake on a Pardon My Take podcast saying that Ayuk can still run. Because one of the talking points in this entire process is, well, can he still actually play football? He's doing all of this weird stuff on social media, but can he actually still play football? And I happen to believe the answer to that question is yes, but the way that Brandon Ayuk is moving is questionable. Like, really, really questionable. Because as we get more information about him and the people that are around him and the decisions that he is making, he is asking to be released by the San Francisco 49ers. But in order to be released, he has to apply for reinstatement, which he has not currently done because he is on the away from football list. He needs to apply for reinstatement. They need to check him medically, which I believe is going to be a third party. So it's not like that's something that they can kind of put the fix in for. He's going to get checked medically. He then goes to the active roster, and with going to the active roster comes finances that he was going to be paid. If they're not going to want to pay that, and then they cut him. And it's as simple as that. They've already voided his guarantees because he didn't rehab with the team, which he has been very critical of them voiding that on his various social media posts. So he is in control right now of the next steps. He is asking them to do something while not allowing them to do the thing that he is asking for. And I have the feeling that if he was being guided by someone that knew how to do this, that step would have already been taken. And I really want to emphasize that last point there, because he is working with somebody. Brandon Ayuk is working with somebody. I don't think that Brandon Ayuk has all of a sudden become a video editor. And some of these videos have been edited. There's been some slow-mo stuff on videos, like when he was saying he would give the belt to the 49ers when Washington went to San Francisco to play the 49ers on Monday Night Football. There's some video editing in there. I happen to believe that he is working with somebody, but I don't believe that somebody is working very well with him. And it's very, very weird. They also unfollowed each other on social media. Brandon Ayuk and Jane Daniels did, which, if that's not the most high school thing in the world, I don't know what is. And I am ashamed to admit this, but I am an honest man. I was doing local radio in Washington, D.C. this weekend. The video of Brandon Ayuk going at Jane Daniels was released on Saturday night. I was doing local radio in Washington, D.C. on Sunday morning, and I did a 2.5-hour show. And every single segment, I was refreshing Brandon Ayuk's Instagram to see if he actively followed Jane Daniels back. I'm not proud of that. That made me feel like a loser. But I did that because I'm committed to the craft. That is real Big J journalism. Refreshing Brandon Ayuk's Instagram page, which I am currently doing as I speak because, again, I'm committed. He has still not followed Jane Daniels back. And if you are wondering, well, did Jane Daniels follow him back? No is the answer to that. God, I got blessed with an NFC championship in 2024. And now I'm refreshing Brandon Ayuk's Instagram page to see if he followed my quarterback back. I'm 31 and I'm sitting here doing this. This is not where I thought my life was going to be. Just didn't think it would be there. A couple comments on our YouTube page. You can follow us on YouTube. Subscribe to us, Westwood One Sports Night. We're over 2,000 subscribers. Thank you for getting us there. Next, the goal is 3,000 subscribers. Got a way to go, so go find us on our YouTube page, Westwood One Sports Night. Pine Needle hits me up and says, one other step D-Day is he has to clear his warrant arrest in Santa Clara County. Also, they're launching a court change to claw back the money that has already been paid to him. The 49ers don't play. I did see that. They're asking for like $18 million back. We'll see if that actually ends up happening. He's talked a big game about not really caring about the money. If they try to take back money that they've already paid, that might change a little bit. As far as the warrant for his arrest, NFL guys aren't the same as normal people. He'll find a way to get out of that one. The belief is right now that Brandon Ayuk is in the D.C. area, and one of the videos that he had posted was a clear shot of what looked to be the Potomac or Great Falls area. If you're not from here, that doesn't really mean anything to you, but it was just a very clear shot of like, oh, you're not in California. Like, the landscape behind you is very natural to that of the D.C. DMV area, which, again, is why I'm under the assumption that he's working with somebody. It's like those little details, Easter eggs, as they're called in the comic book world, but it's those little details of like, hey, I'm letting you know that I'm here. Like, I'm not in California anymore. I'm in D.C. Now, he's staying in a very wealthy area of D.C. Most Commanders players reside in like the Ashburn Sterling area, which is still a nice area, but where Brandon Ayuk seems to be residing in right now is like mega ultra wealthy. I went to a party in that area once when I was in college. The house was a $10 million house. Let me tell you, I walked into that thing and I thought it was a museum, and I knew immediately, I was like, I should not be at this party. I have Miller Lite with me. And this house has a bust of like a Roman emperor. It wasn't Caesar, it was somebody else. But that's how you know you're rich. We have a bust of a Roman emperor that's not Caesar. Because who the hell knows other Roman emperors that are not Caesar? That party actually got shut down early because someone acted a fool. And it wasn't me. I'm proud of that. It was not me. I am Denton Day. I'm filling in for Lynette Willingham on Westwood One Sports Night. When we get back, we do a segment that we have not done in a little bit of time. Denton's Deliberations. I got some questions. I'm going to help provide a little bit of answers in the process as well. We do it next on Westwood One Sports Night.
3: 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USA! 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
0: At the Denton Day on Twitter, 310-804-4910 is the number to get in touch with us. You can tweet me, as I mentioned. Soldier of God tweets me and says, I would not trust Brandon Ayuk with this behavior, no matter what you believe it is. I don't really know what I believe it is at this point. I don't know if it's a bit. I don't know if he hates San Francisco this much. I don't know if he actually needs a friend, a shoulder to cry on, somebody to hug. I don't know what I think Brandon Ayuk is doing right now. But Soldier of God says he is not trusting him. I'm going to give you some deliberations coming up in a moment. But first, I want to get Andre in. Andre's in D.C., wants to talk a little bit about Team USA falling to Belgium 4-1 today. Andre, you're on the program. How are you?
25: I'm doing fine. Yourself, sir?
0: I'm doing well.
25: Look here. I've been listening. I'm a first-time caller. Usually listen to the 980 and the 106.7 every day. Mm-hmm. But what I saw this evening was more of a team that had integrity. And I say that is because I think they took a dive. I think the team just took a dive. Everybody
0: took a
25: on
0: dive?
25: That team, yeah, I think they took a dive. I think they lost on purpose. I think because Trump got involved, and everybody on that team knows the rules. And regardless of the red card that they received a few nights ago, that, okay, we have to keep playing. And just to think about, why would Trump call 24 hours before the game? Why didn't he call the same night when the red card actually happened? So I think, you know, Trump tried to get his player back on so he can make himself look good. But the team wouldn't look good if they had won. That's my opinion. And that's all I had to say. And thank you for taking my call.
0: Yeah, I appreciate the call, Andre. So I'm going to push back on the dive thing. I would not use taking a dive and then mixing it with integrity in the same take. I think those two things are polar opposites of one another. I have been on record. I did not like the way that Donald Trump handled that. I do not like the fact that him making the call is kind of whatever. I don't love the fact that he then celebrated the fact that he made the call and, like, really celebrated that he made the call. Win or lose, that's a bad, bad look. When you partake in corruption, the goal is not then to tell everybody that you are partaking in corruption. That should be a secret behind closed doors. You want to make the call, make the call. A press conference to celebrate that you made the call is weird. I don't think Team USA took a dive. I think Belgium's better than Team USA. And it really is that cut and dry. They had all of their players. I don't think that it was like this stand against the president of the United States, because if I'm being honest, I don't think Team USA cared that much about that. They were happy that Flo Balogun was back, but this World Cup only comes around 4 years. So there is no taking a dive here. This isn't like a regular season game in Major League Baseball or in the NFL. Even the NFL, you only get 17 of those things. You only get this event every 4 years. There's a bunch of dudes on that team that are not going to be on the team in 2030. So I would push heavily back against the idea of them taking a dive. But I am in agreement with you in that I don't love the way that the president of the United States handled one, making the call, but then celebrating the fact that he made the call. That is very, very off-putting. I'm Denton Day. I'm sitting in for Lynnelle Willingham on Westwood One Sports Night. You can get involved in the action on the phone, 310-840-4910, like Andre just did. You can tweet me as well at the Denton Day. It's time for a segment that we do every now and then. It's called Denton's Deliberations. It's basically where I just ask a bunch of questions and I answer a bunch of questions. There's one that is particularly relevant that I need to start with here. On the East Coast, it is July 7th. It is time to put the fireworks away. Tonight is the final night where fireworks should be being shot off in a neighborhood. Once you get to July 8th, the fireworks need to be put away. This has been a very big topic of conversation in the area that I live, and I'm sure it has been a very big conversation in the area that you live. I don't mind fireworks on like the 5th of July. You have some extra from the 4th of July. Obviously, the 4th of July, have at it. This is the one day of the year where you can just go. I have bad stories about that, not the ones that involve losing fingers. I got all 10 of mine. But I was in college, and my best friend's mom went across state lines in the state of Virginia. You can't buy, like, the fun fireworks. She went to one of the Carolinas. I think it was South Carolina. And South Carolina, compared to Virginia in relation to fireworks, is lawless. They will get you anything that you could be asking for. So she went across state lines, got us fireworks from South Carolina, gave them to us, said, have fun with these very illegal fireworks. And we said, thank you. We will have tons of fun with these very illegal fireworks. We go to the party. We're having a 4th of July party with friends of ours that are from high school. Everyone's now in college. You get to see each other. And we all kind of knew, like, this was our sophomore year. And if you've been to college before, you know, like, that sophomore year summer is really like the last time you really see your high school friends, because by junior year, everybody's off and doing things, right? Like, someone got an internship in a different city, and you're starting to be an adult for real, for real. So this was like the last time that we were going to be spending each other, 4th of July, with one another. We have these fireworks. Everybody at the party is on game for the fireworks. We're like, this is about to be a night. We're in a little bit of a bougie neighborhood. We don't care. Cops ain't going to get here by the time we set all these illegal fireworks off. We set them up, ready to go. And then all of a sudden, the girl whose house it is has a massive change of heart. And she says, no, you can't use these fireworks. I will not allow it. This is my house. It's not her. It was like her parents' house. But she's like, no, we cannot do these fireworks. And she just completely shut the entire thing down. I was bummed. I didn't get to set off illegal fireworks. Now, she might have kept my fingers in the process. Thank you for that. I still got all 10 of them. But I was bummed about that. But on the 4th of July, anything goes. And that was our thought process. Like, yeah, these fireworks are illegal. But everyone's shooting off illegal fireworks. The cops aren't going to come for us. We're like so deep in this neighborhood, they'll find somebody else to hit first before they hit us. And by the time they get to us, we're all going to be gone. Everything's going to be fine. 4th of July, everything's fair game. If you're doing what I just described on the 8th of July, you need to be sent to the gallows. Enough. You've had days to get the fireworks out and about. You should not be setting them off on the 8th of July. It's like when the new year comes. You got a certain number of days where you can tell somebody, Happy New Year. Once you hit a certain mark, which for the Happy New Year thing is like 7 days. Once you hit the 7th of January, there should not be any more Happy New Years. Fireworks are the same thing, but a less amount of days. You don't get a week of fireworks. You get 3 days after the 4th of July, and you get 2 days before the 4th of July. If you're setting them off in June, like, easy there, pal. Pump the brakes. You get 2 days before the 4th of July. It's a 5-day window. It's pretty simple. Those are your that's your firework window. I know, because I'm saying this on a national radio platform, that someone's going to set them off in my neighborhood on the 8th of July, and I'm going to be a very unhappy human being. And I will be here to voice my unhappiness when that does happen. Denton's deliberations is Westwood One Sports Night. Another thing that I came across, Kawhi Leonard, who just recently got traded to the Toronto Raptors, has finally hired himself an agent. He's not going to be represented by his uncle Dennis, who may or may not have, allegedly, been the one to negotiate the deal with Los Angeles that might have potentially, possibly, circumvented the NBA salary cap that has gotten Kawhi Leonard into a world of podcast trouble. No real trouble yet, but podcast trouble in the form of Pablo Torre. The fact that Kawhi now has a real agent is actually pretty telling. The fact that he now resides in a country where the FBI does not have jurisdiction is, in fact, very, very telling. Kawhi Leonard is switching up the way that he is moving, and I think it's hilarious. I also think the Raptors are going to be much better with Kawhi Leonard. He does make them a better basketball team. Now, Kawhi Leonard in 2026 is not Kawhi Leonard in 2019. It does very much feel like, for Toronto, you fell in love with a high school sweetheart, and then a high school sweetheart, when you thought you were going to marry them, said, actually, no, I'm going to go to college across the country. Don't visit. And then did 7 years in college, which is way too long, and then came back to your doorstep talking about, I miss what we had. That's a bad way of rekindling a relationship, given everything that transpired. But that seems to be how Toronto is handling this with Kawhi Leonard. And admittedly, he does make them better in an Eastern Conference that is, I would say, a little bit more open. You get New York, who's obviously the champs, got to beat the champs. You get Philadelphia, who's gotten significantly better because Boston gifted them Jaylen Brown. But I do think there is an avenue for Toronto to compete in the Eastern Conference. And Kawhi Leonard is going to help them do that with his new agent. I'm Denton Day. I'm sitting in for Lynnell Willingham on Westwood One Sports Night. 310-840-4910. 310-840-4910 is the number to get in contact with me. You can tweet me as well at the Denton Day. When we get back, we continue our reaction to Team USA falling to Belgium in the World Cup.
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11: From the National Newsroom of the Canadian Press, I'm Naira Ahmed. Prime Minister Mark Carney is in Turkey today for the two-day annual NATO summit. He's expected to hold bilateral talks with the Turkish president and Ukrainian President Vladimir Zelensky. He will also meet with officials from South Korea, Germany, and Norway. The summit is expected to focus on a collective increase in defense budgeting, as well as alliance unity amid an increasingly threatening world. Before heading to Turkey, Carney named a German submarine manufacturer, TKMS, as a preferred bidder to supply the Navy's next fleet of subs. Speaking at a Canadian Armed Forces base, Carney said it was a tight race.
12: This was a difficult, close decision between two highly qualified suppliers. Both the TKMS and the Hanwha platforms met the capabilities, the very high capabilities of the Royal Canadian Navy, and both of them put forward strong proposals to maximize the benefits for Canadian workers and businesses.
11: The federal government is unwilling to talk about the total price tag or exactly how many boats it will buy. Those details will be part of negotiations between Canada and TKMS. A Republican congresswoman for New York says she is introducing legislation to compel the United States Trade Representative to conduct an investigation into Canadian provinces that are not purchasing American alcohol.
27: In a news release, Claudia Tenney says she'll introduce the Combating Attacks on Our National Alcoholic Drinks by Allies Act, or Canada Act, to prompt an investigation under Section 301 of the Trade Act of 1974. That could result in tariffs. She says Canadian provinces cannot be allowed to hold American wineries, breweries, and distilleries hostage and attempt to ransom them. Provincial liquor boards stopped purchasing American alcohol last year in response to U.S. President Donald Trump's tariffs and threats of annexation. While Saskatchewan and Alberta have returned American booze to the shelves, major purchasing provinces like Ontario and Quebec have not resumed stocking U.S. alcohol. Kelly Malone, The Canadian Press, Washington.
11: Air Canada is once again scaling back flights to the U.S. amid high jet fuel costs and lower demand for trips south of the border.
28: Schedule changes show Air Canada is halting or delaying 8 transborder routes starting this fall. They include some canceled routes to cities in the U.S. Midwest and the start of some seasonal Florida trips being delayed to December from October. 2 previously suspended routes from Montreal and Toronto to New York City's JFK Airport also will not be returning this winter. Air Canada, WestJet, and Air Transat all made cuts to their summer flight capacity to the U.S. earlier this year as jet fuel prices soared, rendering some routes unprofitable. Michelle Zedekian, The Canadian Press.
11: And astronaut Jeremy Hansen, who made a historic trip around the moon aboard NASA's Artemis II mission in April, is leaving the Canadian Space Agency. A statement released by the agency says Hansen will pursue new professional opportunities as of September. The 50-year-old will continue to serve as a reservist with the Royal Canadian Air Force. Prime Minister Mark Carney thanked Hansen for his extraordinary service to Canada. This is The Canadian Press. In sports, the final 2 round of 16 games are scheduled for today, including one in Vancouver, where BC Place prepares to host its final World Cup match. Switzerland and Colombia will square off at the False Creek Stadium. Argentina will play Egypt and Atlanta in the other match. Today's winners advance to Saturday's quarterfinal showdown in Kansas City. The Toronto Blue Jays have lost 3 in a row, been outscored 25-1 and outhit 25-7 over the latest skid. They'll look to right the ship tonight when they play the middle set of a 3-game series against the host San Francisco Giants. Third-seeded Felix Oze Aliassime of Montreal will face 7th-seeded Novak Djokovic of Serbia in the men's singles quarterfinal match today at Wimbledon. Djokovic has won 24 Grand Slam championships, including 7 at Wimbledon. And the Canadian swimming trials continue today at the Montreal Olympic Pool. From the Canadian Press, I'm Naira Ahmed.
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1: This is The First at 5. Good morning. I'm Mark Douglas.
6: And good morning. I'm Christine Clark. Here's what's making news this hour.
1: A drug investigation targeting homes and storage lockers in Kitchener has ended with 6 people in handcuffs and $20 million worth of cocaine seized.
8: The region of Waterloo says they're making good progress on finding solutions to their water capacity issue and have water ready to be doled out to new developments. Plenty of info to be delivered over the next 2 days.
6: Home sales are hot in Cambridge, but not so much elsewhere around the region.
1: And the head of Soccer Canada talks about how to grow the sport after this country's best ever appearance at the World Cup.
13: We've got the latest in everything World Cup, including a humbling loss to the Americans to Belgium, plus how the Jays do.
14: We suck today.
13: Oh, sports at 15.
1: 570 News Time, 501.
6: That's time for Rogers Xfinity Internet traffic and weather together on the ones with Luke Schultz. Morning, Luke.
15: Good morning. This update is brought to you by Premier Equipment. May not be that great of a morning if you're on the westbound lanes of the 401. We have that road work back once again on the approach to Highway 6 South. We're seeing traffic being moved over to just one lane. So it's a real squeeze already through the Badenoch area. That should be clearing out around 7 o'clock later today. But for now, you'll need to deal with the delays. Again, slowdowns on the approach to Highway 6 South. Once you're past that, you're clear onto Cambridge over to Woodstock. Eastbound lanes of the 401 are fine. Meanwhile, through Cambridge over to Milton, onto Mississauga. We don't have much on the go for the area highways right now. Looks like your Highway 7 drives clear to Guelph. 85 still looking good to St. Jacobs over to Elmira. And the 78 drives cleared in New Hamburg. We don't have any collisions on the go for the in-town routes either. But if you spot traffic problems today, you can call us hands-free at Star 401. 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It's time for the latest from 570 weather specialist Denise Andriacci.
16: Mainly sunny and seasonal today. 27 is the high. Really a beautiful day because we don't have any active weather potential and temperatures are exactly where they should be. Mainly clear tonight, 15 for a low. Hotter tomorrow, highs near 30. It's one of the warmer days of the week. Sun and cloud with the chance of showers. Sunny breaks and the chance of showers on Thursday as well. Our high today, 27.
1: And right now we're starting your Tuesday with a mainly clear sky and 20 degrees.
6: We'll have another check of traffic and weather together for you in less than 10 minutes. 570 News Time, 502.
17: 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Neither do we.
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1: A massive drug investigation that began with a suspicious shipment from Panama has ended with 6 people from Kitchener arrested and $20 million worth of cocaine seized by police.
6: A York Regional Police say Project Golden Frog started in May this year when Canada Border Service agents intercepted a shipment from Panama. Investigators connected that shipment to a suspect from Kitchener. And that led to 2 raids in Kitchener on June 11th and June 17th at homes, businesses, storage lockers. A 6th suspect was arrested on the 23rd. Police say in the end they seized 260 kilograms of cocaine worth about $2 million, along with $2.5 million in cash. You can check out photos of the seized items on our website. That's kitchener.citynews.ca.
1: 570 News Time, 503. Water is back in the spotlight at the region of Waterloo this week as staff are set to give an update on the work going into solving the capacity issue. 570's Josh Piercy joins us live with the very latest. Good morning, Josh.
8: Good morning, Mark. Yeah, stabilized is how regional staff are describing the situation when it comes to the water capacity in Waterloo region. It's been a turbulent 6 months or so. Tirelessly is another word they've used to describe the work going into solving the water problems that for a time halted development across the region. But there are plenty of points the region wants to touch upon at a media announcement today and then a special council meeting tomorrow. An update on the work underway at tomorrow morning's meeting says site work at the Mannheim Water Treatment Plant to bring more capacity is almost complete, though almost appears to be months away rather than weeks. But they say 30 liters a second of water is ready to be assigned. That's enough to support more than 5,000 homes and 10,000 residents, according to staff there. There are also motions coming to the table to expedite future work. In one case, to research the feasibility of bringing a project on a plant in Cambridge ahead to next year instead of in 2028 or 2029, and to waive the competitive procurement process to speed up projects that bring more water capacity online. We'll hear more at an update hosted by the region later this morning. Reporting live from the newsroom, I'm Josh Piercy.
6: 570 News Time, 5:05. This is All News Mornings on 570 News Radio. Well, if you were looking to buy a home last month, chances are you were looking in Cambridge. The latest real estate figures from Cornerstone Association showing a massive 15.2% year-over-year jump in home sales in that specific city. It was a trend, though, not seen in other Region of Waterloo municipalities. In Waterloo, home sales dropped nearly 3%. In Kitchener, just over 12%. In fact, the CEO of Cornerstone saying it was the slowest June on record region-wide. Outside of Cambridge, homebuyers were also looking at properties in Burlington, Hamilton, Mississauga, even Norfolk County, all posting stronger sales activity relative to the broader market here. As a whole, home sale prices were down year-over-year to an average of about $730,000 across the region. You can check out specific statistics municipality-wise up at kitchener.citynews.ca.
1: A driver has been charged after a pedestrian was fatally struck in Kitchener. This happened on the afternoon of June 27th at Victoria and Frederick. Police responded to a collision involving a Jeep Wrangler and a pedestrian who was identified as a 62-year-old woman. She was taken to hospital and pronounced dead. Through an investigation, police have now laid charges against a 41-year-old Kitchener man. Those offenses relate to blood alcohol levels for a novice driver, making an unsafe turn, and careless driving causing death.
6: I-70 News Time, 5:06. This is All News Mornings on 570 News Radio. After plenty of fireworks leading up to the match, Belgium let their play do the talking in the round of 16 matchup with the USA at the FIFA World Cup. 570's Luke Shields has a recap.
0: It was a match that was filled with controversy leading up to kickoff, and it was also filled with offense as USA took on Belgium at Seattle Stadium. Star American striker Florian Balogun was handed a red card suspension in the Americans' round of 32 match against Bosnia and Herzegovina, but the ban was lifted leading up to Monday's pivotal match, sparking lots of controversy. It was U.S. President Donald Trump who made a call to FIFA's president to appeal the suspension, and he was successful as Balogun did play and was in the starting 11 for the U.S. Belgium found the back of the net first in the ninth minute before the United States tied it at ones in the 31st, but just 116 seconds later, Belgium struck again to regain their lead, and they never looked back as they had two more in the second half to win it 4-1. So it'll be Belgium versus Spain in the quarterfinal on Friday in LA. I'm Luke Shields.
1: And the World Cup may be over for Canada, but as 570's J.J. Evison tells us, its CEO says the work to grow the sport is far from finished.
14: Canada Soccer CEO and General Secretary Kevin Blue spoke to the media, calling on everyone around the game, from fans to media and the organization itself, to keep pushing soccer forward in this country.
18: There's all sorts of things that a lot of participants in the ecosystem can do. We are going to do everything we can to influence the things that are in our control, and we have plans to do that far in advance. We will also be advocating in a manner that's hopefully seeing the power that the sport had on this country over the last few weeks.
14: For many supporters, one of the biggest questions from this tournament still revolves around how head coach Jesse Marsh managed captain Alphonso Davies.
18: You know, I'm sure if you asked Jesse, he would say that he would do the same thing again. The rules on player availability and return to play decisions are very clear. Player availability is determined by the national team. That was the case in this instance as well.
14: With every match a Canadian side plays from here, men's or women's, comes with another chance to build on the foundation this sport has spent the last decade plus laying. From the Sports Center, I'm J.J. Evison.
6: I-70 News Time, 5:08. One of the biggest acts of the 80s is no longer able to play at Kitchener's Wayback Festival this summer. The city has announced Loverboy has canceled their appearance due to illness, but a replacement already being finalized here. Details are expected to be announced by the city soon. The Wayback Festival still set to rock out in Kitchener at Carl's Air Square in front of City Hall on the weekend of July 24th and 25th. Trooper still set to play that Saturday night.
1: But we're coming back in 60 seconds to check on the price of gas in the region this morning. 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
1: 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Roger McKnight of MPRO predicted no change overnight. We're still looking at $1.62.9 as the price to beat for regular gas in the region this morning. Traffic and weather together on the ones coming up next on 570 News Radio.
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6: That's time for Roger's Xfinity Internet traffic and weather together on the ones with Luke Schultz. Morning, Luke.
15: Good morning. This update is brought to you by Gemini Motors. We're keeping an eye on the 401 for now. The westbound lanes of traffic still dealing with this issue, the road work on the approach to Highway 6 South. Still seeing quite the squeeze through that stretch. It's bringing traffic down to one lane, so expect delays approaching 6 South. You get through there, though, you're clear to Cambridge on to Woodstock. Eastbound lanes of the 401 are fine, though, for your drive through Cambridge, right to Milton, on to Mississauga. We don't have a lot on the go for the area highways to start here. Looks like the Highway 7 drive between Kitchener and Guelph is clear. Same goes for 85 through St. Jacobs and Elmira, and the 78 drive to New Hamburg's looking good. In-town routes are collision-free, but if you do spot any traffic problems today, you're welcome to call us hands-free at Star 401. 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
16: Mainly sunny and seasonal today. Our high is 27. That's right where we should be for this time of year. Calm weather this evening and we're mainly clear overnight. 15 for a low. Sun and cloud for Wednesday. There is the chance of showers. It's the hottest day of the week tomorrow with a high near 30. Sunny breaks and the chance of showers Thursday. Highs near 28. Our daytime high for today, 27.
6: And right now we have a partly cloudy sky, 20 degrees.
1: People across Europe are bracing for even more excruciating and dangerous heat. From ABC News, Tom Sufi Burridge has more on that continent's upcoming heat wave.
12: Fire crews are battling multiple wildfires right now in southern France, in one of the worst, which officials say is not yet under control. That's to the west of the city of Perpignan. More than 11,000 acres have been burnt and 26 communities have been evacuated in that area.
1: As a result of the previous heat wave from late last month, France recorded over 2,000 excess deaths, with people over the age of 65 accounting for the largest percentage of those deaths. In 60 seconds, we're back with a recap of our top stories of the morning, and then Simon Bennett sports the World Cup and the Blue Jays. This is 570 News Radio.
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1: It's a mainly clear sky, 20 degrees right now from the boardwalk in Kitchener. Good morning. I'm Mark Douglas.
6: And good morning. I'm Christine Clark. Here's what's making news right now. It's called Project Golden Frog. It was a massive drug investigation focusing on Kitchener with raids at homes and storage lockers, leaving six local suspects facing charges and $20 million worth of cocaine seized by York Regional Police. You can check out the photos from the raids on our website, kitchener.citynews.ca.
1: The region of Waterloo says progress is being made on the water capacity issue, and there is water ready to be shared for new developments. A media update is scheduled for this morning, and then the special council meeting set to go tomorrow. And home sales rather hot in Cambridge, up by 15% compared to this time last year. Coming up after sports, Canada chooses a German company to build and maintain our next fleet of submarines. Right now it's time for sports, and from Sportsnet Radio, it's Simon Bennett.
0: Well, the World Cup, so much controversy surrounding the U.S. team. They were humbled by Belgium for a round of 16 exit. It stunned Seattle. Two first-half goals by Charles de Cattolara. Then an early second-half mistake by American keeper Matt Fries enabled Belgium to put it away. An emphatic 4-1 victory. The three co-hosts all out in the round of 16 by a combined 10-1 score. So it's Belgium against Spain in the quarters. Mikel Merino in stoppage time to beat Portugal 1-0. The international swan song for Cristiano Ronaldo. The round of 16 wraps today. It's Argentina-Egypt at noon. Then later in the afternoon, the last game on Canadian soil, the Swiss against Colombia in Vancouver. The Toronto Raptors to make a, quote, milestone team announcement this morning. All signs point to Kyle Lowry retiring as a Raptor on the 7th, like it's number 7, probably never to be worn again in Toronto. We'll find out for sure at 9:30. The good news if you're the Jays, they finally scored. The Kazuma Okamoto home run against the Giants, their first run since Friday, but the Giants got the Jays pitching for 10. Elliot Ramos homered twice and rounded the bases as well on a triple plus an error. Giants 10, Jays 1. They'll try again tonight, 9:30 on 570 News Radio and Sportsnet. It's also a big day at Wimbledon. Men's third seed Canadian Felix Auger-Aliassime to face seven-time champ Novak Djokovic. They've only faced each other twice, both with a win. That's later in the morning. And finally back to hoops. Canada 6-0 in the first round of FIBA World Cup qualifying, wrapping up this window by smashing Jamaica 116-86. In Hamilton. For the Sports Center, I'm Simon Bennett.
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1: 570 News Time, 518. Condolences are coming in for Premier Doug Ford and his extended family after the death of his sister-in-law, Renata Ford, who was the wife of former Toronto Mayor Rob Ford. She was only 55. Premier says in a statement his heart breaks for her children, Stephanie and Dougie, saying they've been through so much and losing their mom is incredibly painful. Prime Minister Mark Carney has named German submarine manufacturer TKMS as the preferred bidder to supply the Canadian Navy's new fleet of subs. Speaking at a Canadian Armed Forces base in Halifax, Carney says it was a close race between TKMS and its rival bidder from South Korea. He says the procurement will be the largest in Canadian history.
17: We will now enter into negotiations to procure up to 12 submarines. And that process is commercially sensitive. And as always, we will not negotiate in public so as to maintain the strongest possible position for Canada.
1: The federal government is unwilling to talk about the total price tag, as Carney explained there, but says the cost is already in the budget. A tanker traveling in the Strait of Hormuz has caught fire after being struck by a projectile. The United Kingdom Maritime Trade Operations Center saying today that this tanker has been hit near Lima, Oman, in the strait. No environmental impact from that strike, though authorities are investigating. Iranian state television says it's a liquefied natural gas tanker. It came under attack after ignoring warnings. But the government of Iran did not directly claim responsibility for that strike. The man accused of killing Charlie Kirk was in court yesterday with Charlie Kirk's parents and his widow, Erica, right there listening as evidence was presented.
2: It was an emotional day for the Kirk family, who left the courtroom during graphic testimony.
3: A lot of people were screaming, standing up, and starting to run in all different directions away from the center of the tent.
2: Prosecutors laying out their case in a mini trial to convince a judge there's enough evidence to try Robinson for gunning down the conservative activist at his event at Utah Valley University.
1: And that was ABC's Kano Whitworth reporting. Back in 60 seconds with traffic and weather together on the ones on 570 News Radio. Better.

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1: 570 News Time, 521 time for Rogers Xfinity Internet traffic and weather together on the ones. What's the latest out there, Luke Schultz?
2: Well, thanks, Mark. This update is brought to you by Waterloo Rib Fest. Yeah, we're still seeing these delays. They're pretty heavy at this point, approaching Highway 6 South. Some ongoing road work through that stretch is bringing traffic down to one lane. So we're seeing delays from the Mountsburg Conservation Area right through to Highway 6 South. Just be ready for those slowdowns. Should be clearing around 7 o'clock this morning, but for now, it's going to be a bit of a squeeze through there. Once you get through the 6s, they're clear to Cambridge onto Woodstock. Eastbound lanes of the 401 are fine, though, through Cambridge to Milton onto Mississauga before you hit some collector lane delays just around the area of Dixie Road. Not much on the go right now for the area highways. Your in-town routes are collision-free. But if you spot any traffic problems, you're welcome to call us hands-free at Star 401. Northern Heat Rib Series presents Waterloo Rib Fest this Friday to Sunday at Rim Park. 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Time for the latest from 570 weather specialist Denise Andriecci.
3: Sunny and seasonal today. 27 is our daytime high. That's exactly where we should be this time of year. Calm and clear this evening and overnight, 15 for a low. Sun and cloud Wednesday. Chance of showers, highs near 30. Sunny breaks in the chance of showers on Thursday and near 26 for Friday. We'll have sunny breaks, but we also have scattered showers on and off throughout the early part of the day. Our high for today, 27.
1: And right now, clear sky and cloud and 19 degrees. Coming up at 5:30, our top stories. More details from York Regional Police about a huge drug investigation that focused on Kitchener, with six people here arrested, $20 million worth of cocaine seized. And the region of Waterloo reporting big progress in dealing with the water capacity issue. 570 News Time, 5:23.
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11: Everything seems to be coming up.
12: Everything's coming up roses for Harry Styles. He's broken the record for the longest musician residency at London's Wembley Stadium during a single run. The singer completed his 12th show there on his Together Together tour on July 4th. While on stage, Styles thanked his One Direction bandmates for being a massive part of this journey.
13: Please state your name for the record.
14: Daniel Ocean.
12: Thank George you. Clooney is getting the Golden Lion. The actor is set to be honored at the 83rd Venice International Film Festival with the Golden Lion for Lifetime Achievement. Clooney said the award is a tremendous honor, but it also probably means I'm old.
15: I'm currently serving the life sentence for killing my little boy.
12: Another Harlan Coben show is coming to Netflix. Colin Waddell will star in Myron Bolitar, based on the writer's longest-running book series. Chuck Sievertson, ABC News.
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4: Time for the 570 Market Minute with Mike Eppel. Good morning, Mike.
5: Good morning. Coming into the Tuesday trade with stock benchmarks at or near record highs, but seeing some slumps in the overseas trade in the early going this morning, with investors showing caution despite massive earnings from some tech heavyweights, including Samsung, which tripled its earnings in the latest quarter with the big demand for memory chip components. But shares in South Korea still had a sell-off. The KOSPI index was down at one point today by over 7%, closed down by close to 5%. The Tokyo Nikkei was down 1,400 points, 2.1%. Frankfurt Stax index is down 0.25%. Monday, meantime, saw the Dow Jones jump 155 points to a fresh record high, 53,055. The NASDAQ was up 288, or 1.1%. Shares of Dell jumped by 4%, was up 8% at its peak, after U.S. President Donald Trump was touting the company and telling people to buy a Dell. Could see a similar move for Walmart today, after the U.S. president praised the retailer for cutting U.S. beef prices by 15%. Right now, we've got NASDAQ futures down by 150 points. The TSX, coming off a loss of 62 points, 35,212, saw a slump for gold stocks, a reversal from last week, led by shares of Agnico Eagle, down by 2%. The energy sector was also weak. Now, the price for oil this morning is up 70 cents at 69.23, with reports of some military activity in the Strait of Hormuz again. Gold is down $23, 41.44. Canadian dollar steady at 70.38. At the Business Center, I'm Mike Eppel.
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10: Good morning. It is Tuesday, July 7th. I'm Christine Clark.
4: And I'm Mark Douglas. Good morning. Here's what's making news this hour.
10: A massive drug investigation involving an alleged cocaine shipment from Panama has six people from Kitchener facing charges. Police saying $20 million worth of cocaine was found in the city.
11: Well, the region says the water capacity issue is stabilized. They've got water ready to come online and could move future water projects ahead to next year.
4: A massive home sales boom in Cambridge. June was a hot month for properties exchanging hands in Cambridge, but not so across Waterloo Region as a whole.
10: And another sunny, comfortable June day ahead for you, or July, rather. Your full forecast seconds away.
5: At the World Cup, Belgium blasted the Americans to move on to the quarterfinals. The Jays hammered in San Francisco and the Raptors to make a big announcement today. Sports at 45.
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4: Time for Rogers Xfinity Internet, traffic and weather together on the ones. Luke Schultz, how's the drive right now?
12: Well, this update is brought to you by Battery Wholesale Kitchener. We're still seeing these westbound 401 delays on the approach to 6 South. Some ongoing road work through that stretch, squeezing traffic down to one lane once again. We're going to see pretty heavy delays from the Mountsburg Conservation Area through to Highway 6 South. Once you get past that, though, you are clear to Cambridge onto Woodstock. That work should be wrapped around 7 o'clock today. Meanwhile, eastbound lanes of the 401 clear through Cambridge, right over to Milton, onto Mississauga. You don't see much on the go for the area highways. Meanwhile, maybe some minor eastbound delays on Highway 7 through Shawnee Station, but that's it. In-town routes are collision-free. Now, if you spot any traffic problems on your drive today, you're welcome to call us hands-free at Star 401. 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Time for the latest from 570 weather specialist Denise Andriecci.
13: Mainly sunny and seasonal today. 27 is the high, exactly where we should be this time of year. Overnight down to a low near 15 under mainly clear skies. Sun and cloud Wednesday, a little warmer, highs near 30. It's one of the warmer days of the week tomorrow. Chance of showers. We also have the chance of showers on Thursday, highs near 26. Our high for today, 27.
10: And right now, 19 degrees.
4: Another check of traffic and weather together on the ones is coming up in less than 10 minutes. 570 News Time, 532.
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10: Six people from Kitchener are facing charges after a massive drug investigation involving millions of dollars of cocaine. York Police and Canada Border Services agents say they seized cocaine with an estimated street value of $20 million, along with $2.5 million in cash, all during a series of raids connected to an investigation called Project Golden Frog.
4: This probe began in May when border agents say they intercepted a shipment from Panama that allegedly contained a large quantity of suspected cocaine. Border officials then contacted York Regional Police. They linked the shipment to a suspect with ties to the Kitchener area. Homes, storage lockers, and businesses were all searched in the city throughout June, with 260 kilograms of cocaine seized by police. Investigators say the group had plans to sell the cocaine through York Region and the Greater Toronto Area. Six people, ranging in age from 22 to 48, are now facing a long list of charges.
10: I-70 News Time, 5:33. Well, it's set to be a busy couple of days for the region of Waterloo as it looks to give an update on the water capacity issue. 570's Josh Piercy has more on what we know so far. He joins us live. Morning, Josh.
14: Good morning, Christine. There's plenty of ground to cover here, but between today's media conference and tomorrow's special meeting, we're sure to learn plenty more when it comes to water, where it's going, how we're getting it. Staff say the situation is now stabilized. That's according to a report going to council tomorrow. They've progressed significantly on repairs and upgrades to the Mannheim treatment plant and say they have water ready to go to support 10,000 residents or about 5,000 homes. We'll also hear from delegates at tomorrow's meeting. Folks still concerned about well water interference up in Wilmot. Citizens for Safe Groundwater calling on the region to hold the province accountable for the projects that are taking Waterloo Region water. Now, work is also going into making sure projects are getting underway quicker. A motion looks to give more power to the region's CAO to greenlight projects without competitive procurement. And Waterloo Mayor Dorothy McCabe motioning a project in Cambridge earmarked for 2028 or 2029 be moved ahead to next year instead. We'll have more as we progress through the day today. I'll be heading to that media conference with the region this morning at 10. Reporting live from the newsroom, I'm Josh Piercy.
4: There was a boom in home sales in Cambridge last month. The latest figures are out from the Cornerstone Association of Realtors, showing a double-digit increase in home sales in that city. Burlington, Hamilton, Mississauga, Norfolk County also saw major movement when it came to home sales. In Kitchener and Waterloo, however, not as many people looking to move in. Home sales in KW actually did the opposite as Cambridge, dropping by a double-digit margin year over year. Now, despite the sales boost in Cambridge, it was the slowest June on record for properties exchanging hands in Waterloo Region as a whole. Average sales price of a home was around $730,000. A full breakdown by municipality can be found on our website, kitchener.citynews.ca.
10: 570 News Time, 535. This is All News Mornings on 570 News Radio. Thanks so much for tuning in. At the World Cup, there was no shortage of controversy heading into the USA and Belgium's Round 16 matchup. 570's Luke Shields has a game recap.
15: Co-host USA had a chance to advance to their first FIFA World Cup quarterfinal in 24 years on Monday, but they ran into a buzzsaw in the form of eighth-ranked Belgium. The main talking point surrounding the match involved U.S. President Donald Trump and FIFA President Gianni Infantino. Star American striker Florian Balogun was given a red card suspension in the Americans' round of 32 win over Bosnia and Herzegovina, meaning he would have been unable to play on Monday, but Trump called Infantino asking him to review the ban, and FIFA promptly lifted the suspension. So Balogun did play, but the performance of Belgium quickly took center stage as they scored a pair of goals in the first half to go along with two more in the second 45 to knock off the Americans 4-1. So it'll be Belgium versus Spain in the quarterfinals on Friday in Los Angeles, and the USA loss means all three host nations, Canada, USA, and Mexico, get bounced in the round of 16. I'm Luke Shields.
4: A little over a week after a fatal pedestrian crash in Kitchener, police have laid charges. A 41-year-old Kitchener man is facing offenses related to careless driving, making an unsafe turn, and being a novice driver with a blood alcohol concentration above zero. This all stems from a collision at the Victoria and Frederick intersection on the afternoon of June 27th involving a Jeep Wrangler and a pedestrian. That pedestrian, a 62-year-old woman, was taken to a local hospital and pronounced dead. Police say the accused driver will appear in court on September 16th.
16: Well, there has been another coyote attack in southern Ontario, this time in Durham region, the second in less than 2 weeks. Police say a two-year-old boy was seriously injured in this latest incident. 570's Phil Martino has the details.
17: The latest coyote attack in Durham happened at Whitby's Vanier Park around 8:30 Sunday night.
18: The child was in the park playing when the coyote entered the park and unprovoked attacked the child.
17: That's Durham Regional Police Constable Nicholas Gluckstein, who says his guardian and several bystanders were able to intervene and scare the coyote away. The child was taken to hospital with serious injuries. This is the second coyote attack involving a child in Whitby in less than 2 weeks.
18: Both of these instances, very, very serious unprovoked attacks where children were in public areas and the coyotes entered those public areas and attacked those children.
17: In May, there were also two coyote attacks reported in Markham. One involved a child, another involved a teen. Police in Durham say they're working on implementing measures aimed at reducing the risk of coyote attacks. I'm Phil Martino.
4: Well, disappointing news for many who are looking to attend Kitchener's Way Back Festival this month. Loverboy will no longer be taking the stage 3 weekends from now. The city says a health-related issue in the band's touring party is behind their cancellation. The classic rock and tribute festival, however, will still go ahead July 24th and 25th. Details on all the performances can be found on our website, kitchener.citynews.ca, and city officials say they are in the process of finalizing a new act to replace Loverboy.
16: Coming up in 60 seconds, we have a check of gas prices for you. 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
16: 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Roger McKnight of Enpro predicted gas prices to stay the same at midnight, as high as $1.62.9 per liter. Still ahead, a traffic and weather update 60 seconds away. 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
4: Time for Rogers Xfinity Internet, traffic and weather together on the ones. Good morning, Luke Schultz. How's it looking now?
12: Hey, good morning. This update is brought to you by Belgian Nursery. We're looking to the 401 here, quite slow in the westbound lanes of traffic due to some ongoing road work. Right as you approach Highway 6 South, the delays really go from the Mountsburg Conservation Area over to 6 South. Traffic being reduced down to one lane through there. As you continue westward, though, it does open up once you get through the 6s. No problems through Cambridge onto Woodstock. Eastbound lanes of the 401 are fine through Cambridge to Milton, over to Mississauga. Not much on the go for the area highways right now. The in-town drive is collision free, but if you spot traffic problems, you're welcome to call us hands free at *401. Check out Belgian Nursery's Perennial Center, filled with perennials for sunny and shady spots, and save 20% off daylilies and hosta until July 31st. Belgian Nursery, Highway 7, just east of Breslau. It's time for the latest from 570 weather specialist Denise Andriecci.
13: 27 is our daytime high today, mainly sunny. It's a pretty perfect summer day because we're seasonal and we don't have any active weather potential. Clear tonight, 15 for a low. Sun and cloud tomorrow, hot, highs near 30. There is the chance of showers. Sunny breaks and the chance of showers as well for Thursday. And we have chance of showers early through the day on Friday. Our high for today, 27.
4: Right now, 19 degrees and mainly cloudy.
16: I-70 News Time, 5:42. This is All News Mornings on 570 News Radio. Well, Prime Minister Mark Carney is now in Turkey for the annual NATO summit. He has several meetings planned with heads of allied nations over the 2 days. Also has one-on-ones with Turkey's president and Ukrainian president Volodymyr Zelensky. The summit is expected to focus on a collective increase in defense budgets as well as alliance unity while the world sees increasing threats. Carney has also been campaigning for allies to set up a multinational defense bank to help finance growth in the global defense sector. Still ahead, your top stories in sports, 60 seconds away. This is 570 News Radio.
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16: 19 degrees to start your day. Good morning. I'm Christine Clark.
4: And I'm Mark Douglas. Good morning. Here's what's making news right now. 6 people from Kitchener have been charged after $20 million worth of cocaine was seized during a drug investigation in that city. Border agents say they intercepted a shipment from Panama that allegedly contained a large quantity of that drug.
16: Home buyers are looking to Cambridge. New numbers from Cornerstone Association of Realtors showing a massive boom in home sales in that city last month. But the city is it's that city alone in Waterloo Region. Kitchener and Waterloo saw actually the slowest June on record. And all three FIFA World Cup host countries have been eliminated after Belgium beat the United States 4-1. Simon has a full recap in sports in just a moment. Coming up after sports, a critical week for Canadian auto workers. Work underway to sign a new 3-year deal with Ford. I-70 News Time, 5:45. That's time for sports from Sportsnet Radio. Simon Bennett.
5: Well, that's it for the USA at the World Cup. Amid all the press surrounding the inclusion of Phalarin Balogun post-red card with President Trump's potential involvement, he was a non-factor, along with the U.S. defense. Multiple breakdowns, including a brutal mistake by keeper Matt Freeze early in the second half. Belgium with a 4-1 win over the U.S. to finish the co-hosts in advance to the quarters. They will face Spain, who knocked out Portugal 1-0, a stoppage time winner from Mikel Merino, Cristiano Ronaldo's final match for his country. 2 games to finish off the round of 16 today. today. It's Argentina, Egypt at noon. Then the final game in Canada for this World Cup, Switzerland, Colombia, and BC plays. It's a 9:30 a.m. press conference of the Raptors being pitched as a milestone team announcement has been reported in recent days. Kyle Lowry will sign a one-day deal to retire with the club. They also haven't announced a Kawhi Leonard deal yet, so we'll see what else comes out of that today. And DeMar DeRozan is a free agent. The Kings waived him yesterday. Another rough night for the Jays. Dropped 10-1 in San Francisco. Elliot Ramos, two homers plus a little league home run. A triple was scored in the back row. Toronto held to a Kazuma Okamoto dinger, but just seven hits over Saturday, Sunday, and Monday. A club record low over a three-game stretch. 570 News Radio and Sportsnet have game two at 9:30. One of the biggest matches of Felix Auger-Aliassime's career coming up today at the Wimbledon quarters against the All-England men's GOAT Novak Djokovic. They each have a win against each other, but those were 4 years ago. That's later this morning. For the Sports Center, I'm Simon Bennett.
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16: 570 News Time, 548. You're listening to All News Mornings on 570 News Radio. Thanks so much for tuning in on your Tuesday. The union representing Canadian auto workers says it's in a critical week as it seeks to hammer out a new 3-year deal with Ford. Unifor, which represents roughly 5,000 workers at Ford, has been at the bargaining table with the automaker since June 23rd as deals with the Detroit 3 are set to expire this fall. Union President Lena Payne saying negotiations have been challenging and frustrating at times and an internal deadline is set for Friday. Payne has said reaching and ratifying a tentative deal with Ford will serve as a jumping off point for bargaining with General Motors and Stellantis. Ford has said it's looking for more stability and flexibility. A new survey shows trade tensions has some Canadian manufacturers deciding to move production south of the border or delay capital investments. Amika Gadia, a national leader of industrial markets at KPMG Canada, says manufacturers have shown resilience over the last year, but that resilience has its limits.
24: Our survey clearly shows that, you know, while companies have been making short-term decisions to adapt to tariffs and trade uncertainty, they're now moving towards making longer-term investment decisions.
16: The survey found 42% of Canadian manufacturers say they have or are considering moving production to the U.S. The man accused of murdering conservative influencer Charlie Kirk is due back in a Utah courtroom for the second day of his preliminary hearing. Prosecutors are laying out evidence and testimony in the case to convince the judge there's enough evidence to take that case to trial. ABC's Alex Stone is there.
25: Day two of the preliminary hearing is expected to bring more testimony from law enforcement who responded to and investigated the shooting of Charlie Kirk. Security here at the courthouse is extremely tight. Sharpshooters and tactical teams are on rooftops. Tyler Robinson is moved to and from court in an armored motorcade. On day one of the hearing, a Utah Valley University police officer testified about hearing the shot and seeing people running away. And graphic videos of Charlie Kirk's murder were shown to the judge. Erica Kirk left the courtroom clutching prayer beads. Alex Stone, ABC News, Provo, Utah.
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12: Good morning. 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Yeah, slow drive right now in the westbound lanes of the 401. We're seeing a real squeeze on the approach to Highway 6 South. Your delays begin around the Mountsburg Conservation Area and go right through to the 6 South area. It's due to some ongoing roadworks squeezing down traffic to one lane. So be ready for a bit of a squeeze. That should be wrapped up around 7 o'clock this morning, but for now, we're just seeing those delays build. You get past the 6s, you're clear to Cambridge onto Woodstock. Eastbound lanes of the 401 are fine through Cambridge over to Milton, on to Mississauga. Area highways not showing any slowdowns for you. Maybe just minor eastbound delays on Highway 7 through Shawn Station, but it's just the lights there. The in-town routes are collision-free. Now, if you spot any traffic problems on your drive today, you're welcome to call us hands-free at Star 401. 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Time for the latest from 570 weather specialist Denise Andriecci.
13: 27 today, that's seasonal. High UV index, mainly sunny. Calm and clear this evening and overnight, near 15. Sun and cloud Wednesday, highs near 30 with the chance of showers. It's the hottest day of the week on Wednesday. Thursday, sunny breaks and the chance of showers, highs near 28. Today's high, 27.
16: And right now, 19 degrees. We'll have another traffic and weather update coming up at 6:01.
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16: 570 News Time, 5:53. You're listening to All News Mornings on 570 News Radio. More mass layoffs were announced in the tech industry, this time at Microsoft. ABC's Mike Dubusky has that and more in today's tech update.
19: Microsoft has announced it's laying off around 4,800 people, including 1,600 from the Xbox team. Over the course of the next fiscal year, 1,600 more Xbox employees are going to be let go. Some of the company's game studios are being spun off as well. In a statement, Xbox executives noted that revenues plummeted $500 million last year. Illinois Governor J.B. Pritzker has signed some new artificial intelligence legislation. The Artificial Intelligence Safety Measures Act requires AI companies to publicly disclose the safety measures they're taking and to report significant safety incidents. It follows similar laws passed in California and New York. And Elon Musk's artificial intelligence company, xAI, is getting a rebrand. It'll now be called SpaceX AI after it was acquired by Musk's private spaceflight company back in February. SpaceX went public last month. With Tech Trends, I'm Mike Dubusky, ABC News.
16: 570 News Time, 5:55. Still ahead, just 60 seconds away, the business report with Mike Eppel. This is All News Mornings on 570 News Radio.
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16: 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Now the business report. Good morning, Mike Apple.
2: Good morning. Coming into the Tuesday trade with stock benchmarks at or near record highs, but seeing some slumps in the overseas trade in the early going this morning, with investors showing caution despite massive earnings from some tech heavyweights, including Samsung, which tripled its earnings in the latest quarter with the big demand for memory chip components. But shares in South Korea still had a sell-off. The KOSPI index was down at one point today by over 7%, closed down by close to 5%. The Tokyo Nikkei was down 1,400 points, 2.1%. Frankfurt Stax index is down 0.25%. Monday, meantime, saw the Dow Jones jump 155 points to a fresh record high, 53,055. The NASDAQ was up 288, or 1.1%. Shares of Dell jumped by 4%, was up 8% at its peak, after U.S. President Donald Trump was touting the company and telling people to buy a Dell. Could see a similar move for Walmart today, after the U.S. president praised the retailer for cutting U.S. beef prices by 15%. Right now, we've got NASDAQ futures down by 150 points. The TSX, coming off a loss of 62 points, 35,212, saw a slump for gold stocks, a reversal from last week, led by shares of Agnico Eagle, down by 2%. The energy sector was also weak. Now, the price for oil this morning is up 70 cents at 69.23, with reports of some military activity in the Strait of Hormuz again. Gold is down $23, 41.44. Canadian dollar steady at 70.38. At the Business Center, I'm Mike Apple.
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7: This is Tuesday, July 7th. Good morning. I'm Mark Douglas.
16: And good morning. I'm Christine Clark. Here's what's making news this hour.
7: $20 million worth of cocaine seized with raids in Kitchener and six suspects from that city arrested in a York police investigation called Project Golden Frog.
8: Well, the region say they've worked tirelessly over the last 6 months to solve this water capacity issue. And in information coming down today and tomorrow, they say they're well on their way to finding and completing solutions.
16: Cambridge is the hottest housing market in the region.
9: The trifecta of host nations at the World Cup now all eliminated, with some saying karma caught the U.S. Spain knocks out Portugal, and today is the final match of the tournament in this country.
10: The Jays lost big in San Francisco, and it's Felix Djokovic at Wimbledon today. Sports at 15.
7: 570 News Time, 601.
16: That's time for Rogers Xfinity Internet traffic and weather together on the ones with Luke Schultz. Good morning, Luke.
11: Good morning. This update is brought to you by The Roof Man. Still a rough drive in the westbound lanes of the 401 as you approach Highway 6 South. It might be getting worse here. We've heard from traffic spotters that the road work that was squeezing down traffic through there looks like it's wrapping up. But we also have a collision now popping up on the approach to 6 South. Traffic spotters letting me know of a transport and a car involved in that one. Two left lanes closed as you approach that road work. So it looks like we're going to see the delays sticking around for now. They're just west of Guelph Line right through 26 South. If you got any more information on that, you can call us. You continue westward. Once you're through the 6s, you're clear to Cambridge onto Woodstock. Eastbound lanes of the 401 are fine through Cambridge to Milton over to Mississauga. You don't see much to slow you down right now for the area highways. The in-town drive is collision-free. Now, if you spot any traffic problems on your drive, like I said, give us a call hands-free at Star 401. 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Time for the latest from 570 weather specialist Denise Andriecci.
12: Mainly sunny and seasonal today. 27 is the high. Really a beautiful day because we don't have any active weather potential and temperatures are exactly where they should be. Mainly clear tonight, 15 for a low. Hotter tomorrow, highs near 30. It's one of the warmer days of the week. Sun and cloud with the chance of showers. Sunny breaks and the chance of showers on Thursday as well. Our high today, 27.
7: Right now, cloudy and 20 degrees.
16: We'll have another check of traffic and weather together for you in less than 10 minutes. 570 News Time, 602.
7: $20 million worth of cocaine seized, including some in raids in Kitchener. And York Regional Police say six suspects from Kitchener have been charged. This is a major drug trafficking investigation called Project Golden Frog.
16: It all began in May after Canada Border Services intercepted a shipment from Panama allegedly containing suspected cocaine. A police say searches in Kitchener over the last month led to the seizure of 260 kilograms of cocaine, $2.5 million in cash. Investigators say the operation stopped a large quantity of drugs from reaching York Region and other parts of the GTA. Six people ranging in age from 22 to 48 face a long list of charges. Photos from the haul from police can be found on our website, kitchener.citynews.ca.
7: This is a busy week at the region of Waterloo, as plenty of new information about the water capacity issue is set to be handed out at first a media conference and then a special council meeting. 570's Josh Piercy joins us live with the latest. Good morning, Josh.
8: Good morning, Mark. Yeah, there's plenty of information ready to be delivered, but I'll touch on some of the main points, specifically news that regional staff say the water capacity issue is stabilized, with new water ready to come online to support 5,000 homes. Not out of the woods just yet. There are still more projects to be done to meet the standards that the region's looking to set here, but the region has a couple of ideas to speed up those projects. Waterloo Mayor Dorothy McCabe motioning a project in Cambridge earmarked for 2028 or 2029 be moved ahead to next year. A motion looks to give more power to the region's CAO to greenlight projects without competitive procurement, and we'll hear from delegates who are concerned about well water interference in Wilmot and those who are offering alternative solutions to solving the water issues by bringing in water from out of region. We'll have more as we progress through the day today. I'll be at that media conference with the region at 10. Reporting live from the newsroom, I'm Josh Piercy.
16: 570 News Time, 604. Well, you might be getting a new neighbor if you live in Cambridge. Home sales skyrocketed in that city last month with a double-digit increase of home sales compared to June last year. Burlington, Hamilton, Mississauga, even Norfolk County were also popular for home buyers. It was a trend, however, not felt right across Waterloo Region. In fact, they drop in sales in both Kitchener and Waterloo. Waterloo Region as a whole saw the slowest June on record for home sales. The average sales price of a home was around $730,000. That's region region-wide. A full breakdown by municipality can be found on our website, kitchener.citynews.ca.
7: Prime Minister Mark Carney says Canada's next generation of submarines will be made by a German company. Carney is in Turkey today, where he's set for a long list of meetings with heads of the allied NATO nations. Let's hear more with Kyle Duggan from Canadian Press.
13: Carney is expected to hold talks with Ukrainian President Vladimir Zelensky and with the leaders of South Korea, Germany, and Norway. That comes on the heels of a major unveiling in Halifax. The German-based submaker TKMS will be the preferred bidder for a fleet of new submarines for the Navy, not South Korea's Hanwha. Countries are expected to announce tens of billions of dollars in military spending around the margins of the summit. NATO Secretary General Mark Rutte says the alliance is angling now to purchase a fleet of Saab Global I jets that are largely manufactured in Canada. Kyle Duggan, The Canadian Press, Ankara.
16: 570 News Time, 6:06. So the wife of former Toronto Mayor Rob Ford and the Premier's sister-in-law has died. Renata Ford was 55. 570's Charlene Close reports.
14: She became a familiar face, quietly standing by her late husband Rob during his tumultuous time at City Hall. Renata Ford rarely spoke publicly until she announced she was running for the People's Party of Canada in the 2019 federal election.
15: I have worked and served the constituents of Etobicoke North, side by side with my husband, Rob Ford, for the past 20 years in an informal, behind-the-scenes capacity.
14: Her cause of death hasn't been shared. She leaves behind her two children, Stephanie and Douglas. They were just 10 and 8 when their father died 10 years ago. His brother, Premier Doug Ford, has released a statement saying they've been through so much at such young ages and our whole family is hurting for them. He's also asking people to respect their privacy. I'm Charlene Close.
7: 570 News Time, 6:07. The last two World Cup round of 16 matches go today, including the final match to be played in Vancouver. This as the controversial red card suspension for a top American scorer was not enough. Belgium knocked the U.S. out of the tournament in a rather lopsided match. 570's Jamie Pulfer joins us with the latest.
9: All three host nation teams have been eliminated, including the U.S. by Belgium, after that controversial call involving President Trump, the red card, and FIFA's president reversing the decision involving U.S. striker Folarin Balogun. Barstool Sports founder Dave Portnoy weighs in.
18: If we're going to create international incidents, we got to stop having goalies who don't know what they're doing and the defense getting thrown around like Christmas trees.
9: So Team Portugal has also been taken out by Spain and Cristiano Ronaldo's last World Cup match, fueling so many tributes and love online. 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
19: Ronaldo is who he is. He's a legend, right? Great career, great player, great guy. Did a lot for the game, a lot for Portugal, a lot for soccer.
9: So today's also the final World Cup match happening in Canada. It's Switzerland and Colombia at BC Stadium. The other match has the legendary Lionel Messi and Team Argentina taking on Egypt in Atlanta. And yes, this is the last action in what has been a drama-filled round of 16. Reporting live, I'm Jamie Pulfer.
16: Still ahead, we'll have a check of gas prices 60 seconds away. 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
7: 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Roger McKnight of M-Pro predicted gas prices would stay the same overnight. We're looking at $1.62.9 as a typical high price in the region this morning. Traffic and weather together on the ones coming up next on 570 News Radio.
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16: That's time for Rogers Xfinity Internet traffic and weather together on the ones with Luke Schultz. Morning, Luke.
11: Good morning. This update is brought to you by Water Smart Systems and Plumbing. Not too great of a morning if you're on the westbound lanes of the 401. We have this squeeze on the approach to Highway 6 South due to some road work. Traffic spotters letting me know. It looks like that's wrapping up, but we do have a collision around the Mountsburg Conservation Area as well. That's blocked two left lanes. We're seeing a transport and a car involved in that one. Emergency crews on scene, but that's going to be squeezing down your drive as well. So you're seeing those serious delays just west of Guelph Line right through to 6 South. Once you're past that, you're clear through Cambridge right through to Woodstock. Eastbound lanes of the 401 are fine. Meanwhile, through Cambridge to Milton, on to Mississauga. We don't have much on the go for the area highways, but you do have some eastbound delays here on Highway 7 through Shawnee Station Road. The in-town routes are collision-free. Now, if you spot any other traffic problems, maybe you have more details on that westbound 401 collision, you're welcome to call us hands-free at Star 401. 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
12: Mainly sunny and seasonal today. Our high is 27. That's right where we should be for this time of year. Calm weather this evening and we're mainly clear overnight. 15 for a low. Sun and cloud for Wednesday. There is the chance of showers. It's the hottest day of the week tomorrow with a high near 30. Sunny breaks and the chance of showers Thursday. Highs near 28. Our daytime high for today, 27.
16: And right now, currently a cloudy sky, 19 degrees.
7: A new survey shows 42% of Canadian manufacturers say they have considered or are considering right now moving their production to the U.S. Anamika Gadia is the national leader of industrial markets at KPMG Canada. She says the issues go beyond the current trade situation.
2: Some of the key factors that, that companies have cited are more certainty around interprovincial trade barriers. You know, they need more tariff certainty. They want to see lower corporate taxes. They want better access to capital and cheaper energy.
7: Survey also found 57% of manufacturing firms have either paused, reduced, or canceled capital investment projects. In 60 seconds, we'll be right back with a recap of our top stories of the morning and then Simon Bennett on sports on 570 News Radio.
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7: It's a cloudy 20 degrees from the boardwalk in Kitchener. Good morning. I'm Mark Douglas.
16: And good morning. I'm Christine Clark. Here's what's making news right now. Police raids at storage lockers in Kitchener and six people from that city arrested and charged in a huge drug investigation led by York Regional Police. $20 million worth of cocaine was uncovered and seized.
7: Region of Waterloo staff say the water capacity issue is stabilized with new water ready to come online to support 5,000 homes. Cambridge is the hot place to be to buy or sell a home. Sales there are up by 15% year over year. Coming up after sports, the government of BC is looking at legal responses to the mass shooting in Tumbler Ridge. Five 570 News Time, 6:15, time for sports, and from Sportsnet Radio, Simon Bennett.
5: Well, the World Cup, a stunning defeat for the USA and home soil. Not necessarily that they lost, but the Belgium dominance last night in Seattle. The match basically done early in the second half, and a giveaway by goalkeeper Matt Fries led the Belgium's third goal. It ended 4-1. All three co-hosts are now out of the tournament. Meanwhile, Spain also advanced. Mikel Merino with the injury time winner to finish Portugal 1-0. The last time we'll see Cristiano Ronaldo play for his country. A pair today to finish off the round of 16, including the final game in Canada. BC plays to host Switzerland, Colombia at 4. Before that, it's a noon start for Argentina against Egypt. The Toronto Raptors are holding a big press conference this morning. Given that it's the 7th and Kyle Lowry wore number 7, many think it's his retirement. The announcement has a, quote, special guest in the words of the club, and Lowry posted a cryptic video on social yesterday. The Toronto Blue Jays now a season-high 7 games under 500. It was not close last night. 10-1 San Francisco. Kevin Gausman charged with 7 runs through 6 under 3rd, but only 4 were earned as the defense struggled at times. And Ramos homered twice and rounded the bases on a triple-plus bad throw. Game 2 tonight, 9:30 on 570 News Radio and Sportsnet. Canadian ice also in Wimbledon. Men's third seed Felix Auger-Aliassime with a big test against 7-time champ Novak Djokovic. That's on center court later in the morning. Felix does have a win against him from 4 years ago at the Laver Cup. Canada's men's basketball team 6-for-6 in FIBA World Cup qualifying. It was a 116-78 blowout over Jamaica in Hamilton. From the Sports Center, I'm Simon Bennett.
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7: 570 News Time, 6:18. Waterloo Regional Police have laid charges against a driver for a fatal pedestrian crash in Kitchener. This happened a little over a week ago, June 27th, with a Jeep Wrangler striking a pedestrian at Victoria and Frederick. The pedestrian was a 62-year-old woman. She died in hospital. Through their investigation, police have now charged a 41-year-old Kitchener man. The offenses are related to blood alcohol concentration for a novice driver, also making an unsafe turn and careless driving causing death. The accused is set to appear in court on September 16th. The British Columbia government says it's exploring legal options now after the mass shooting where 8 people were killed in Tumbler Ridge.
14: BC Attorney General Nikki Sharma is expected to speak today about options following a deadly shooting in Tumbler Ridge 5 months ago. The attack left 9 people dead, including 18-year-old Jesse Van Rootselaar, whose use of ChatGPT before the shooting is now at the center of multiple lawsuits against OpenAI and Sam Altman. One lawsuit was filed in BC Supreme Court by the guardians of 12-year-old Maya Gabala, who survived being shot in the head. A coroner's inquest has been called, and Ottawa has pledged $200 million for a new high school and healthcare upgrades. David Augustine, The Canadian Press.
7: The man accused of assassinating American conservative activist Charlie Kirk went to court yesterday. Prosecutors laid out their case in a mini trial to convince a judge there's enough evidence to try the accused in a full trial for for killing Charlie Kirk.
0: Heightened security in Utah as an armored escort whisked accused killer Tyler Robinson into a Provo courthouse guarded by SWAT officers. A tactical team with long guns taking position on rooftops. The parents of Charlie Kirk and his widow, Erica, facing his alleged assassin for the first time at a preliminary hearing.
7: That was ABC's Kana Whitworth reporting. In 60 seconds, we'll be right back with traffic and weather together on the ones. Big problems on the westbound 401 right now. 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
7: 570 News Time, 6:21, time for Rogers Xfinity Internet traffic and weather together on the ones. Luke Schultz, we have some problems on the westbound 401. What's going on?
18: Yeah, thanks, Mark. 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Well, it's a real squeeze for the westbound lanes traffic around the Mountsford Conservation Area. The earlier road work looks

0: 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Time for the latest from 570 weather specialist Denise Andriecci.
1: Sunny and seasonal today. 27 is our daytime high. That's exactly where we should be this time of year. Calm and clear this evening and overnight, 15 for a low. Sun and cloud Wednesday. Chance of showers, highs near 30. Sunny breaks in the chance of showers on Thursday and near 26 for Friday. We'll have sunny breaks, but we also have scattered showers on and off throughout the early part of the day. Our high for today, 27.
2: And right now, a cloudy 20 degrees in the region. Coming up at 6:30, the latest from Luke on those westbound 401 issues around 6 South. And more from a York police drug investigation focusing on Kitchener, targeting storage lockers and homes in which six suspects from Kitchener were arrested. And when it was all over, $20 million worth of cocaine had been seized. We'll check in with the latest from Region of Waterloo staff as well, reporting some progress in the water capacity issue. 570 News Time, 6:23.
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2: 570 News Time, 6:24. They will not be working for the weekend, at least the last weekend of this month in Kitchener. Loverboy has canceled their appearance at the Wayback Festival. A statement from City Hall says an illness within the band is to blame. Organizers expect to announce a replacement act soon. Festival itself still set to go for the July 24-25 weekend at Carl's Air Square. 80s rock band Trooper still on the lineup. The tailspin continues for the Toronto Blue Jays. They were humbled by the San Francisco Giants. As Simon Bennett tells us, the Jays manager was brutally honest when it was over.
9: Toronto hadn't even scored a run since Friday when they arrived in San Fran. They took care of that, but the Giants lit them up for 10.
10: He's digging for three, and the throw is into the dugout, and we have ourselves a leadoff Little League home run.
11: Out of here!
9: Elliot Ramos rounded the bases on a triple plus a bad throw, then legit went deep twice later. The Giants beat the Jays 10-1. Manager John Schneider, how'd they do?
12: We suck today. Plain and simple, from start to finish, offense, defense, walks, damage. Need to get better. We will get better. Confident that we will. These guys are too good.
9: The series continues tonight. I'm Simon Bennett.
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2: 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Over to Mike Apple now at the Business Desk for the Market Minute. Good morning, Mike.
22: Yeah, stock futures taking a tumble for the tech sector this morning. The catalyst, Samsung. Quarterly earnings from the South Korea company were stellar. Samsung saw its profit jump 19-fold over last year. A memory component maker and appliance company is looking at huge earnings. But the stock, which had run up dramatically on the South Korean market of late, took a tumble this morning, and the South Korean benchmark KOSPI index dropped

0: by 5%. That's all weighing on the outlook for memory companies, computer chip companies on Wall Street. In pre-market action, Intel's down 4.5%, Micron's down 5.7%, and shares of NVIDIA down by 0.75%. NASDAQ futures down 260 points. We're coming off a day where the NASDAQ gained 288, 1.1%. The Dow is up to another record high, up 155 points, a jump of a third of 1% at 53,055. And the S&P was up 54 points in the Monday trade. Bay Street had the TSX down 62 points, a slump for gold and energy producers, dragging the market lower. Winners included Bombardier, which jumped by 6%. Air Canada was up another 2.5% to a three-year high. And CN and CP Kansas City both higher. Celestica was up 2.8% on the session. On the international markets, looking at the Tokyo Nikkei today, down 1,480 points, 2.1%. Frankfurt Stocks down 120 points, or 0.4%. Canadian dollar steady this morning at 70 and a third cents U.S. Price for oil is elevated, up 67 cents at 69.22. Gold down $23 at 41.44. Bitcoin down 400 at 63,300. At the Business Center, I'm Mike Uppel.
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7: Good morning. It is Tuesday, July 7th. I'm Christine Clark.
6: And I'm Mark Douglas. Good morning. And here's what's making news this hour.
7: A $20 million cocaine bust has six people from Kitchener facing charges. It all stems from a suspicious shipment from Panama.
8: The region of Waterloo says they're making good progress on finding solutions to their water capacity issue and have water ready to be doled out to new developments. Plenty of info to be delivered over the next 2 days.
6: Home sales are hot in Cambridge, but not so much across Waterloo region.
7: And on your morning drive, major issues heading westbound on the 401 towards the sixes. We have a traffic update seconds away.
9: Quote, overturn this, the message from Belgium Soccer on X after they humbled the Americans at the World Cup. Plus a big announcement coming from the Raptors today. 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
6: Time for Rogers Xfinity Internet. Traffic and weather together on the ones. Luke Schultz, good morning. And what's the latest on these westbound 401 problems?
10: 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Well, it's looking pretty heavy right now through the Mountsburg Conservation Area. We had an earlier crash involving a transport truck and a car. It's still causing serious delays. Latest updates from Star 401 caller saying two left lanes blocked. So we're seeing delays from just west of Guelph Line over to the Mountsburg Conservation Area. It clears out before you hit the sixes. You're clear through Cambridge onto Woodstock. Eastbound lanes of the 401 also showing delays around that collision as you head through the Mountsburg Conservation Area. It looks like folks are just slowing down to check out what's going on. It's not nearly as heavy as what's going on the other side of the highway. But just be ready for those brief delays. You're clear on through to Milton, over to Mississauga. Area highways are looking great. You do have some slow spots. The eastbound lanes of 7-8 is a bit slow from Cortland over to the flyover. Highway 7 also showing eastbound delays from Greenhouse to Shot Station Road. We're collision-free on the in-town routes right now, but if you spot traffic problems, you're welcome to call us hands-free at Star 401. 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Time for the latest from 570 weather specialist Denise Andriecci.
5: Mainly sunny and seasonal today. 27 is the high, exactly where we should be this time of year. Overnight down to a low near 15 under mainly clear skies. Sun and cloud Wednesday, a little warmer, highs near 30. It's one of the warmer days of the week tomorrow. Chance of showers. We also have the chance of showers on Thursday, highs near 26. Our high for today, 27.
7: And right now, a cloudy 20 degrees, 27 with the Humidex.
6: Another check of traffic and weather together on the ones is coming up in less than 10 minutes. 570 News Time, 6:33.
7: A massive drug investigation that began with a suspicious shipment from overseas has ended with six people from Kitchener arrested and $20 million of cocaine seized by police.
6: York Regional Police say Project Golden Frog started in May this year when Canada Border Service agents intercepted a shipment from Panama connected to a suspect in Kitchener. Now that led to homes, businesses, and especially storage lockers in Kitchener being searched by police throughout June. Police say in the end they had seized 260 kilograms of cocaine worth $20 million, along with $2.5 million in cash. Six people were arrested. They're all from Kitchener. You can check out photos from police on our website at kitchener.citynews.ca.
7: I-70 News Time, 6:33. All water and water capacity back in the spotlight at the region of Waterloo this week. Staff set to give an update on the work going into solving that issue. 570's Josh Piercy joining us live with the latest. Good morning, Josh.
8: Good morning, Christine. Yes, stabilized is how the regional staff are describing the situation when it comes to the water capacity in Waterloo region. It's been a turbulent 6 months, there's no doubt there, but tireless is another word they've used to describe the work going into solving the water problems that for a time halted development across the region. But there are plenty of points the region wants to touch upon at a media announcement today and then a special council meeting tomorrow. An update on the work underway at tomorrow's meeting says the site work at the Mannheim Water Treatment Plant to bring more capacity online is almost complete, though almost appears to be months away rather than weeks. But they say 30 liters a second of water is ready to be assigned. That's enough to support more than 5,000 homes and about 10,000 residents, according to staff. There are also motions coming to the table to expedite future work, in one case to research the feasibility of bringing a project on a plant in Cambridge ahead to next year instead of 28 or 29, and to waive the competitive procurement process to speed up projects that bring more water capacity online. We'll hear more at an update hosted by the region later this morning. Reporting live from the newsroom, I'm Josh Piercy.
6: If you were looking to buy a home last month, chances are you were looking in Cambridge. The latest real estate figures from Cornerstone Association of Realtors show a massive 15.2% year-over-year jump in home sales in that city. It was a trend, however, not seen in other region of Waterloo municipalities. In Waterloo, the city, home sales dropped by nearly 3%. In Kitchener, just over 12%. In fact, the CEO of Cornerstone says it was the slowest June on record region-wide. Outside of Cambridge, home buyers were also looking at properties in Burlington, Hamilton, Mississauga, Norfolk County. As a whole, home sale prices were down year over year to an average of $730,000 across Waterloo region. A full breakdown by city and township can be found on our website, kitchener.citynews.ca.
7: I-70 News Time, 6:35. All three World Cup host nations are now out of the tournament. Belgium eliminated the United States last night following Canada's weekend loss to Morocco and Mexico's elimination by England. The final game of the tournament on Canadian soil goes tonight, while in Toronto, the FIFA Fan Festival is still going on. 570's Jamie Palfer has all the World Cup buzz.
11: Game over for all the World Cup hosts as the U.S., drowning in controversy, joins Canada and Mexico in being knocked out after a 4-1 loss to Belgium. And that comes after President Donald Trump's red card intervention involving FIFA's president that has been so widely condemned. Sky News sports correspondent Rob Harris.
12: The United States out of their own World Cup. Surely there's no favors he can call in from Gianni Infantino this time to get them restored to the tournament somehow.
11: In another big match, Spain claimed a stoppage time winner to beat Portugal. There was a stunning drone farewell for Cristiano Ronaldo in his hometown of Madeira after he played his last game for Portugal. And we've got the final matches of the round of 16 today as Lionel Messi's Argentina faces off against Egypt. Then it's Switzerland, Colombia at BC Stadium, the final World Cup match of the tournament happening on Canadian soil. Reporting live, I'm Jamie Pulfer.
6: And the World Cup may be over for Canada, but as 570's JJ Everson tells us, Soccer Canada's CEO says the work to grow the sport is far from over.
13: Canada Soccer CEO and General Secretary Kevin Blue spoke to the media, calling on everyone around the game, from fans to media and the organization itself, to keep pushing soccer forward in this country.
14: There's all sorts of things that a lot of participants in the ecosystem can do. We are going to do everything we can to influence the things that are in our control, and we have planned to do that far in advance. We will also be advocating in a manner that's hopefully seeing the power that the sport had on this country over the last few weeks.
13: For many supporters, one of the biggest questions from this tournament still revolves around how head coach Jesse Marsh managed captain Alfonso Davies.
14: You know, I'm sure if you asked Jesse, he would say that he would do the same thing again. The rules on player availability and return to play decisions are very clear. Player availability is determined by the national team. That was the case in this instance as well.
13: With every match a Canadian side plays from here, men's or women's, comes with another chance to build on the foundation this sport has spent the last decade plus laying. From the Sports Center, I'm JJ Everson.
7: Well, one of the biggest acts of the 80s is no longer able to play at Kitchener's Wayback Festival this summer. The city has announced Loverboy has canceled their appearance due to illness. But a replacement act is already being finalized. Details expected to be announced by the city soon. The Wayback Festival is set to rock out in Kitchener at Carl's Air Square in front of City Hall on the weekend of July 24th and 25th. Trooper is still set to play that Saturday night.
6: Back in 60 seconds to check on the price of gas in the region this morning on 570 News Radio.
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7: 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Roger McKnight of M-Pro predicted gas prices to stay the same at midnight, as high as $1.62.9 per liter. Still ahead, a traffic and weather update 60 seconds away. 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
21: 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It's headed for Ottawa Street.
22: Catch the excitement this Thursday as the Kitchener Panthers defend Jack Coach Park against their CBL rivals. First pitch is Thursday at 7. 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
6: Time for Rogers Xfinity Internet, traffic and weather together on the ones. Let's check back in on these 401 troubles with Luke Schultz. What's the latest, Luke?
10: Hey, this update is brought to you by Waterloo Rib Fest. Well, unfortunately, no improvement here on the westbound 401 drive. We're hearing that collision involving two vehicles right by Watson Road south through the Mountsburg Conservation Area. Seeing a real squeeze around that one. We're seeing serious delays now that begin through Kelso, going all the way through to Watson Road south on the approach to 6 South. So it's a real squeeze for traffic getting through there. We'll let you know when we see any sort of improvement. Eastbound lanes of the 401 showing delays as well, just east of 6 South through to around Watson Road South in the Mountsburg Conservation Area. As folks just check out what's going on the opposing side of the highway. Over on the area highways, meanwhile, we have some eastbound delays on 78 Cortland over to the flyover, and some eastbound slowdowns on Highway 7 on the approach to Shawn's Station Road. In-town routes are collision-free, but if you spot traffic problems, you're welcome to call us hands-free at Star 401. 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Time for the latest from 570 weather specialist Denise Andriecci.
5: 27 is our daytime high today, mainly sunny. It's a pretty perfect summer day because we're seasonal and we don't have any active weather potential. Clear tonight, 15 for a low. Sun and cloud tomorrow, hot. Highs near 30. There is the chance of showers. Sunny breaks and the chance of showers as well for Thursday. And we have chance of showers early through the day on Friday. Our high for today, 27.
6: Right now, cloudy and 20 degrees, a humidex at 27.
7: 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This is All News Mornings on 570 News Radio. A driver has been charged after a pedestrian was fatally struck in Kitchener. It happened on the afternoon of June 27th in the Victoria and Frederick Street intersection. Police came to the crash involving a Jeep and a pedestrian. The pedestrian was identified as a 62-year-old woman. She was taken to hospital and pronounced dead. Police have now laid charges against a 41-year-old man from Kitchener. The offenses relate to blood alcohol levels for a novice driver, making an unsafe turn, and careless driving causing death. Still ahead, your top stories in sports 60 seconds away. This is 570 News Radio.
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7: A humid start to your day. 20 degrees, 27 with the Humidex. Good morning. I'm Christine Clark.
6: And I'm Mark Douglas. Good morning. Here's what's making news right now. Six people from Kitchener are facing charges after a massive drug investigation involving millions of dollars of cocaine. Homes, storage lockers, and businesses were all searched in Kitchener in June. 260 kilograms of cocaine seized by police.
7: A Cambridge showed the hottest home sales in the region last month, with buyers not looking as closely at Kitchener or Waterloo. The full stats up at kitchener.citynews.ca. And the last two World Cup round of 16 matches go today, including Vancouver's final game. Simon has everything you need to know about the World Cup in sports in just a moment. Coming up after sports, we'll have the latest on your morning drive. Issues of a crash here on the westbound 401 approaching the sixes. That update coming up at 6:51. I-70 News Time, 6:45. 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
9: Well, the World Cup, so much controversy surrounding the U.S. team. They were humbled by Belgium for a round of 16 exit. It stunned Seattle. Two first-half goals by Charles de Kelelara. Then an early second-half mistake by American keeper Matt Fries enabled Belgium to put it away. An emphatic 4-1 victory. The three co-hosts all out in the round of 16 by a combined 10-1 score. So it's Belgium against Spain in the quarters. Mikel Merino in stoppage time to beat Portugal 1-0. The international swan song for Cristiano Ronaldo. The round of 16 wraps today. It's Argentina-Egypt at noon. Then later in the afternoon, the last game on Canadian soil, the Swiss against Colombia in Vancouver. The Toronto Raptors to make a, quote, milestone team announcement this morning. All signs point to Kyle Lowry retiring as a Raptor on the 7th, like it's number 7, probably never to be worn again in Toronto. We'll find out for sure at 9:30. The good news of you're the Jays, they finally scored. The Kazuma Okamoto home run against the Giants, their first run since Friday, but the Giants Lawrence got the Jays pitching for 10. Elliot Ramos homered twice and rounded the bases as well on a triple plus an error. Giants 10, Jays 1. They'll try again tonight, 9:30 on 570 News Radio and Sportsnet. It's also a big day at Wimbledon. Men's third seed Canadian Felix Auger-Aliassime to face seven-time champ Novak Djokovic. They've only faced each other twice, both with a win. That's later in the morning. And back to hoops, Canada 6-0 in this window of FIBA World Cup qualifying. It was a 116-78 victory over Jamaica in Hamilton. For the Sports Center, of Simon Bennett.
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7: 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Thanks so much for tuning in on your Tuesday. Mark Carney is in Turkey today for the two-day annual NATO summit. The Prime Minister expected to hold bilateral talks with the presidents of Turkey and Ukraine and has meetings with officials from South Korea, Germany, Norway. NATO Security General Mark Rutte told an audience at the summit the alliance will work with a Swedish manufacturer on up to 10 early warning surveillance planes built by a Canadian company. He also says NATO is making progress on expanding defense spending.
24: And here we are now, 1 year later in Ankara, already delivering results. Throughout the day, allies and industry from both sides of the Atlantic will reveal new major projects and sign contracts worth billions, literally billions of dollars.
7: The Carney government is also expected to talk up its efforts to boost defense spending and investment in the sector. Meantime, Carney named German submarine manufacturer TKMS as the preferred bidder to supply the Navy's next fleet of subs. Speaking at a Canadian Armed Forces base in Halifax, Carney says it was a close race between the German company and its rival bidder from South Korea. He says the contract will be the largest in Canadian history.
25: We will now enter into negotiations to procure up to 12 submarines. And that process is commercially sensitive. And as always, we will not negotiate in public so as to maintain the strongest possible position for Canada.
7: The federal government is unwilling to talk about the total price tag, but says the cost is already in the budget. 570 News Time, 6:49. Still ahead, a look at your morning drive, including the latest on that westbound 401 commute heading into the sixes. We have a crash there causing some major issues. A traffic and weather update just 60 seconds away. 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
7: 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That's time for Rogers Xfinity Internet traffic and weather together on the ones with Luke Schultz. Morning, Luke.
10: Hey, good morning. This update is brought to you by Battery Wholesale Kitchener. Still a real rough go in the westbound lanes of the 401. We have a collision right by the Watson Road South Bridge that's blocking the left lane and left shoulder. That's what the MTO is saying. We're seeing some real heavy slowdowns. They begin on the approach to Guelph Line, and it looks like that's just a lot of folks trying to get off of the highway at Guelph Line. The off-ramp really backed up. If you continue westward, you're clear for but a moment before you run into these collision-related delays that stretch all the way through the Mansfield Conservation Area. So you may want to try and get off the highway if you can. But again, the MTO saying now we just have a left lane and left shoulder blocked by Watson Road South. You continue west where it clears out pretty quick through the Badenoch area. You're clear through the 6s to Cambridge onto Woodstock. Eastbound lanes of the 401 also slow from 6 south through to about Watson Road South as folks make their way past that collision in the opposing lanes. You're clear onto Milton and Mississauga from there. Nothing major on the go for the area highways right now. Your in-town routes are collision free. But if you spot traffic problems on the drive, you're welcome to call us hands-free at *401. 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Time for the latest from 570 weather specialist Denise Andriacci.
5: 27 today, that's seasonal. High UV index, mainly sunny. Calm and clear this evening and overnight, near 15. Sun and cloud Wednesday, highs near 30 with the chance of showers. It's the hottest day of the week on Wednesday. Thursday, sunny breaks and the chance of showers, highs near 28. Today's high, 27.
7: And right now, it's a humid start to your day, 20 degrees with an overcast sky, feeling like 27 with that humidex. We'll have another traffic and weather update at 7:01.
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7: 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This is All News Mornings on 570 News Radio. Thanks so much for tuning in. Harry Styles receives a Guinness World Record. George Clooney adds to his long list of achievements. ABC's Chuck Silverstein has that and more in your entertainment update.
15: And everything seems to be coming up.
16: Everything's coming up roses for Harry Styles. He's broken the record for the longest musician residency at London's Wembley Stadium during a single run. The singer completed his 12th show there on his Together Together tour on July 4th. While on stage, Styles thanked his One Direction bandmates for being a massive part of this journey.
17: Please state your name for the record.
19: Daniel Ocean.
16: George Clooney is getting the Golden Lion. The actor is set to be honored at the 83rd Venice International Film Festival with the Golden Lion for Lifetime Achievement. Clooney said the award is a tremendous honor, but it also probably means I'm old.
19: Currently serving the life sentence for killing my little boy.
16: Another Harlan Coben show is coming to Netflix. Colin Waddell will star in Myron Bolitar, based on the writer's longest-running book series. Chuck Sievertson, ABC News.
7: 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Still ahead, just 60 seconds away. 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
7: 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You're listening to All News Mornings on 570 News Radio. Thanks so much for tuning in on your Tuesday. Let's head over to the business desk with Mike Apple. Morning, Mike.
0: Well, good morning. Seeing a stock pullback in the early going this morning, a day after the Dow set its latest record high above 53,000 for the first time ever. NASDAQ had a big day yesterday with semiconductor stocks seeing a pretty substantial gain in Monday's trade. But a different story so far this morning. With the NASDAQ futures down 291 points or 1%, and it is a company out of South Korea that's the catalyst for the market decline. The details from Bloomberg in New York.
1: Samsung's profit exploded nearly 19-fold last quarter, but that wasn't enough to impress Wall Street. Earnings by the world's largest memory maker are in the spotlight as investors look to justify sky-high investments and valuations around artificial intelligence. Shares of Samsung are falling, taking down other semiconductor companies in early trading. That's also weighing on stock futures this morning. Courtney Donahoe, Bloomberg Radio.
0: The TSX coming off a loss of 62 points. The Monday trade saw the dip in gold and energy producers weighing on the market. Restaurant brands was down 2%. Big winners, though, anything to do with transportation. Air Canada at a three-year high north of $25 a share. Bombardier gained 6%. Our dollar this morning is down slightly at 70.36 cents U.S. Price for oil's up 68 cents at 69.23. That's on a report that an liquefied natural gas tanker was hit by some military activity in the Strait of Hormuz. The Iranians are not taking account of that, but the price for oil moving just on the uncertainty. The price for gold up to is down $20 at $41.47. Bitcoin down $500 at $63,200. At the Business Center, I'm Mike Apple.
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21: This is Tuesday, July 7th. Good morning. I'm Mark Douglas.
7: And good morning. I'm Christine Clark. Here's what's making news this hour.
21: A drug investigation targeting homes and storage lockers in Kitchener has ended with six local residents in handcuffs and $20 million worth of cocaine seized.
22: Well, the region says the water capacity issue is stabilized. They've got water ready to come online and could move future water projects ahead to next year.
7: The hot local market for some home shoppers is Cambridge, but the rest of the region cooling off.
33: Did the U.S. anger the soccer gods with all that controversy? All three World Cup hosts are now out of this tournament, and today is the final match on Canadian soil.
34: How'd the Jays do?
35: We suck today.
34: Oh, sports at 15.
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7: That's time for Roger's Xfinity Internet traffic and weather together on the ones with Luke Schultz. Morning, Luke.
2: Hey, good morning. This update is brought to you by Premier Equipment. We're looking to the 401 drive, still seeing delays between the 6s and Guelph line. Westbound lanes of traffic dealing with a collision by Watson Road South. MTO says that's blocking a right lane and right shoulder, but we're seeing slowdowns that begin on the approach to Guelph line as folks try to get off the highway through that stretch, and they get quite heavy once you're west of Guelph line going all the way through to the Mountsburg Conservation Area. So we'll let you know when we see any sort of improvement through that stretch, but it's real slow right now. By the time you hit the 6s, you're clear to Cambridge onto Woodstock. Eastbound lanes of the 401, meanwhile, showing delays on the approach to 6 South, going right through to that Watson Road South Bridge. As folks check out what's going on the other side of the highway. Once you get past that, though, you're clear to Milton, on to Mississauga. It's not until you're way east to Dixie, heading into Toronto, that you're going to see some real slowdowns. On the area highways, we're doing okay. Highway 7 is showing some brief eastbound delays around Shawnee Station Road. 85 is clear to St. Jacobs and Elmira. Your 78 drive looks good to New Hamburg. In-town routes are collision-free right now, but if you spot any traffic problems or have an update on that westbound 401 situation, you're welcome to call us hands-free at Star 401. 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
5: Mainly sunny and seasonal today. 27 is the high. Really a beautiful day because we don't have any active weather potential and temperatures are exactly where they should be. Mainly clear tonight, 15 for a low. Hotter tomorrow, highs near 30. It's one of the warmer days of the week. Sun and cloud with the chance of showers. Sunny breaks and the chance of showers on Thursday as well. Our high today, 27.
21: And right now, a Humidex at 27, but the temperature is actually 20 degrees and a cloudy sky around the region.
7: We'll have another check of traffic and weather together for you in less than 10 minutes. 570 News Time, 703.
21: Six people from Kitchener are facing charges after a massive drug investigation involving millions of dollars of cocaine. York Regional Police and the Canada Border Services Agency says they seized cocaine with an estimated street value of $20 million, along with $2.5 million in cash, all this during a series of raids connected to a drug investigation called Project Golden Frog.
7: It began in May when border agents say they intercepted a shipment from Panama that allegedly contained a large quantity of suspected cocaine. Border officials then contacting York Regional Police, who say they linked that shipment to a suspect with ties in the Kitchener area. Homes, storage lockers, businesses all searched in the city throughout June, with 260 kilograms of cocaine seized by police. Investigators say the group had plans to sell the drugs through York Region and the GTA. Six people ranging in age from 22 to 48, again, all from Kitchener, facing a long list of charges.
21: It's set to be a busy couple of days for the region of Waterloo as they look to give an update on the water capacity problems. 570's Josh Piercy joins us live with the latest. Good morning, Josh.
10: Good morning, Mark. Yeah, there's plenty of ground to cover here, but between today's media conference and tomorrow's special meeting, we're sure to learn plenty more when it comes to water, where it's going, how we're getting it. Staff say the situation is now stabilized. That's according to a report going to council tomorrow. They've progressed significantly on repairs and upgrades to the Manheim treatment plant, and they say they have water ready to support 10,000 residents or about 5,000 homes. We'll also hear from delegates at tomorrow's meeting. Folks still concerned about well water interference over in Wilmot. Citizens for Safe Groundwater calling on the region to hold the province accountable for their projects that are taking water the region water as well. Now, work is also going into making sure projects are getting underway quicker. A motion looks to give more power to the region's CAO to greenlight projects without competitive procurement. And Waterloo Mayor Dorothy McCabe motioning a project in Cambridge earmarked for 2028 or 2029 be moved ahead to next year instead. We'll have more as we progress through the day. Today, I'll be at the media conference with the region at 10 o'clock. Reporting live from the newsroom, I'm Josh Piercy.
7: 570 News Time, 705. This is All News Mornings in 570 News Radio. There was a boom in home sales in Cambridge last month. The latest figures are out from Cornerstone Association of Realtors, showing a double-digit increase in home sales in that specific city. Burlington, Hamilton, Mississauga, Norfolk County also seeing major movement when it came to home sales. But in Kitchener and Waterloo, not as many people looking to move in. Home sales in KW actually did the opposite here, dropping by a double-digit margin year over year. Despite the sales boost in Cambridge, it was the slowest June on record for properties exchanging hands in Waterloo region. The average sales price of a home was around $730,000 region-wide. A full breakdown by municipality can be found on our website. That's kitchener.citynews.ca.
21: This is All News Mornings on 570 News Radio. This is the first day of the NATO summit in Turkey, and Prime Minister Mark Carney is set to be in and out of meetings with heads of allied countries. Carney was going to speak at a panel about financing the defense secretary, but that has now been removed from his schedule. Foreign Affairs Minister Anita Anand will be taking part instead. U.S. President Donald Trump has just arrived at the NATO summit. Leaders are expected to gather for a dinner event this evening, and then the big North Atlantic Council meeting is set to go tomorrow. Now, before flying off to the NATO summit, Carney yesterday announced the biggest Canadian military contract ever. New submarines will be built for Canada by a German company.
7: 570 News Time, 7:06. The World Cup host nations are all out of the tournament as Belgium dominated the U.S. last night. Today, the round of 16 wraps up. 570's Jamie Pulfer has the latest.
33: Game over for all the World Cup hosts as the U.S., drowning in controversy, joins Canada and Mexico in being knocked out after a 4-1 loss to Belgium. And that comes after President Donald Trump's red card intervention involving FIFA's president that has been so widely condemned. Sky News sports correspondent Rob Harris.
11: The United States out of their own World Cup. Surely there's no favors he can call in from Gianni Infantino this time to get them restored to the tournament somehow.
33: In another big match, Spain claimed a stoppage time winner to beat Portugal. There was a stunning drone farewell for Cristiano Ronaldo in his hometown of Madeira after he played his last game for Portugal. And we've got the final matches of the round of 16 today as Lionel Messi's Argentina faces off against Egypt. Then it's Switzerland, Colombia at BC Stadium, the final World Cup match of the tournament happening on Canadian soil. And fast forward to the quarterfinals, Toronto's FIFA Fan Festival will be open on Friday for the match between Spain and Belgium. Reporting live, I'm Jamie Pulfer.
21: A new survey shows trade tensions has some Canadian manufacturers deciding to move up and pull stakes and go south of the border, or at the very least, delay some capital investments here at home. Survey finds 42% of Canadian manufacturers say they have or are considering moving to the U.S. National leader of industrial markets at KPMG Canada says manufacturers have shown resilience over the last year, but that has its limits.
7: 570 News Time, 7:08. This is All News Mornings on 570 News Radio. Well, disappointing news for many looking to attend Kitchener's Wayback Festival this month. Loverboy will no longer be hitting the stage 3 weekends from now. Now, the city says a health-related issue in the band's touring party is behind the cancellation. The Classic Rock and Tribute Festival, however, will still go ahead on July 24th and 25th. Details on performances can be found on our website, kitchener.citynews.ca.
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21: 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Roger McKnight of Enpro predicted gas prices would not change overnight. You're looking at $1.62.9 as the price to beat for regular gas in the region this morning. Traffic and weather together on the ones next on 570 News Radio.
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2: Well, this update brought to you by Kitchener Utilities. Not much improvement seen here, Mark, after this earlier crash in the westbound lane to traffic by Watson Road South, right through the Mountsburg Conservation Area. The latest updates from the MTO saying a left shoulder and left lane closed as they work to clear that out. But we are seeing delays right now around the area of Guelph Line right through to that Watson Road South bridge on the approach to the sixes. So still a real squeeze for traffic getting through there. Eastbound lanes of the 401 showing their own problems. Not nearly as heavy, but you are going to get delays from 6 North right through to that Watson Bridge as folks slow down just to check out what's going on the other side of the highway. Over on the area highways, meanwhile, we do have some minor delays on the Highway 7 drive out to Guelph. Eastbound lanes of traffic to slow through Greenhouse and Shots Station Road. You don't have any collisions you need to watch out for on the in-town drive right now. If you do spot any traffic problems, maybe you have an update on that ongoing situation on the westbound lanes of the 401, you're welcome to call us hands-free at *401. 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Time for the latest from 570 weather specialist Denise Andriecci.
5: Mainly sunny and seasonal today. Our high is 27. That's right where we should be for this time of year. Calm weather this evening and we're mainly clear overnight. 15 for a low. Sun and cloud for Wednesday. There is the chance of showers. It's the hottest day of the week tomorrow with a high near 30. Sunny breaks and the chance of showers Thursday. Highs near 28. Our daytime high for today, 27.
21: And right now, it's cloudy and humid, 20 degrees, humid enough to make it feel like 27. Back in 60 seconds with a recap of our top stories of the morning, and then we have Simon Bennett with sports and the World Cup and the Blue Jays. 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
21: Cloudy and humid, 20 degrees, feels like 27. From the Boardwalk in Kitchener, good morning. I'm Mark Douglas.
7: And good morning. I'm Christine Clark. Here's what's making news right now. A massive drug investigation in Kitchener with raids at homes and storage lockers, leaving 6 local suspects facing charges and $20 million worth of cocaine seized by York Regional Police.
21: The Region of Waterloo says progress is being made on the water capacity issue, and there's water ready to be shared for new developments. And home sales are hot in Cambridge, up by 15% compared to this time last year. Coming up after sports, a tanker struck and on fire in the Strait of Hormuz. Iran says that ship was not following the rules. Time for sports, and from Sportsnet Radio, Simon Bennett.
9: Well, that's it for the USA at the World Cup. Amid all the press surrounding the inclusion of Phalarin Balogun post-red card with President Trump's potential involvement, he was a non-factor, along with the U.S. defense. Multiple breakdowns, including a brutal mistake by keeper Matt Freeze early in the second half. Belgium with a 4-1 win over the U.S. to finish the co-host and advance to the quarters. They will face Spain, who knocked out Portugal 1-0, a stoppage time winner from Mikel Merino, Cristiano Ronaldo's final match for his country. Two games to finish off the round of 16 today. It's Argentina, Egypt at noon. Then the final game in Canada for this World Cup, Switzerland, Colombia, and BC plays. It's a 9:30 a.m. press conference for the Raptors being pitched as a milestone team announcement has been reported in recent days. Kyle Lowry will sign a one-day deal to retire with the club. They also haven't announced a Kawhi Leonard deal yet, so we'll see what else comes out of that today. And DeMar DeRozan is a free agent. The Kings waived him yesterday. Another rough night for the Jays. Dropped 10-1 in San Francisco. Elliot Ramos, two homers plus a little league home run. A triple was scored in the bad throw. Toronto held to a Kazuma Okamoto dinger, but just seven hits over Saturday, Sunday, and Monday. A club record low over a three-game stretch. 570 News Radio and Sportsnet have game two at 9:30. One of the biggest matches of Félix Auger-Aliassime's career coming up today at the Wimbledon quarters against the All-England men's GOAT Novak Djokovic. They each have a win against each other, but those were 4 years ago. That's later this morning for the Sports Center. I'm Simon Bennett.
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21: 570 News Time, 7:18, a little more than a week since a fatal pedestrian crash in Kitchener, and police have now announced the charges. This all comes from a collision at the intersection of Victoria and Frederick from the afternoon of June 27th. Jeep Wrangler collided with a pedestrian. That 62-year-old woman died in hospital. 41-year-old Kitchener man behind the wheel now facing offenses related to careless driving, making an unsafe turn, and being a novice driver with a blood alcohol concentration above zero. Well, she became a very familiar face during her late husband's chaotic time as the mayor of Toronto. She is also Premier Doug Ford's sister-in-law. Renata Ford has died at the age of 55. 570's Charlene Close has the story.
20: She usually shied away from the spotlight, only appearing at City Hall during news conferences when her late husband was apologizing for bad behavior. Renata appeared to come out of her shell when she announced she was running in the 2019 federal election for the People's Party. At the time, she was also suing her brother-in-law, Premier Doug Ford, accusing him of mishandling Rob's estate.
22: We're a family, and, you know, we stick together when the times are tough. But, you know, we have different opinions. He's his own man, and I'm my own person.
20: Doug has issued a statement saying his heart breaks for her children, who have been through so much at such young ages. They were just 8 and 10 when their father died of a rare cancer in 2016. I'm Charlene Close.
21: A tanker in the Strait of Hormuz has been struck by a projectile and caught fire.
25: The United Kingdom Maritime Trade Operations Centre says the tanker had been hit near Lima, Oman, in the strait, adding the projectile hit the port side of the vessel while it was travelling south out of the strait toward the Gulf of Oman. It adds there's been no environmental impact from the strike and that the authorities are investigating. Iranian state television is reporting the liquefied natural gas tanker came under attack after ignoring warnings, but did not directly claim the assault. I'm Charles Tillethesma.
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21: 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Traffic and weather together on the ones. What's the latest out there, Luke Schultz?
2: Well, this update is brought to you by Hefner Lexus Toyota. We're taking a look to the 401 drive and still seeing some slowdowns for westbound traffic. The delays go from Guelph Line right through the Mountsburg Conservation Area around Watson Road South.

0: 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Time for the latest from 570 weather specialist Denise Andriecci.
1: Sunny and seasonal today. 27 is our daytime high. That's exactly where we should be this time of year. Calm and clear this evening and overnight, 15 for a low. Sun and cloud Wednesday. Chance of showers, highs near 30. Sunny breaks in the chance of showers on Thursday and near 26 for Friday. We'll have sunny breaks, but we also have scattered showers on and off throughout the early part of the day. Our high for today, 27.
2: Right now, cloudy and 20 degrees, a humidex at 27. Coming up at 7:30, more details from York Regional Police about a huge drug investigation focusing on Kitchener, with six people here arrested and, in the end, $20 million worth of cocaine seized. And the region of Waterloo reports progress in dealing with the water capacity issue. All that and more coming up at the half hour. 570 News Time, 7:23.
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2: More mass layoffs in the tech industry, this time hitting Microsoft. ABC's Mike Dubusky has more in today's tech update.
9: Microsoft has announced it's laying off around 4,800 people, including 1,600 from the Xbox team. Over the course of the next fiscal year, 1,600 more Xbox employees are going to be let go. Some of the company's game studios are being spun off as well. In a statement, Xbox executives noted that revenues plummeted $500 million last year. Illinois Governor J.B. Pritzker has signed some new artificial intelligence legislation. The Artificial Intelligence Safety Measures Act requires AI companies to publicly disclose the safety measures they're taking and to report significant safety incidents. It follows similar laws passed in California and New York. And Elon Musk's artificial intelligence company, xAI, is getting a rebrand. It'll now be called SpaceX AI after it was acquired by Musk's private spaceflight company back in February. SpaceX went public last month. With Tech Trends, I'm Mike Dubusky, ABC News.
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14: Good morning. Coming into the Tuesday trade with stock benchmarks at or near record highs, but seeing some slumps in the overseas trade in the early going this morning, with investors showing caution despite massive earnings from some tech heavyweights, including Samsung, which tripled its earnings in the latest quarter with the big demand for memory chip components. But shares in South Korea still had a sell-off. The KOSPI index was down at one point today by over 7%, closed down by close to 5%. The Tokyo Nikkei was down 1,400 points, 2.1%.

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13: Good morning. It is Tuesday, July 7th. I'm Christine Clark.
12: And I'm Mark Douglas. Good morning, and here's what's making news this hour.
13: A massive drug investigation involving an alleged cocaine shipment from Panama has six people from Kitchener facing charges. Police saying $20 million worth of cocaine was found.
14: All the regions say they've worked tirelessly over the last 6 months to solve this water capacity issue. And in information coming down today and tomorrow, they say they're well on their way to finding and completing solutions.
12: A massive home sales boom in Cambridge. June was a hot month for properties exchanging hands in that city, but not across Waterloo Region as a whole.
13: And another hot and humid July day ahead. Your full forecast seconds away.
15: At the World Cup, Belgium blasted the Americans to move on to the quarterfinals. The Jays hammered in San Francisco and the Raptors to make a big announcement today. Sports at 45.
13: 570 News Time, 7:31.
12: Time for Rogers Xfinity Internet, traffic and weather together on the ones. Here is Luke Schultz.
16: Yeah, this update is brought to you by Gemini Motors. We are seeing some improvement for your 401 drive. You're still going to get some westbound 401 delays from the Kelso Conservation Area through to just west of Guelph Line, but look, looks like that earlier crash by the Watson Road South Bridge there has been cleared out. So we're seeing a bit of an improvement on the delays through that stretch. Still some slowdowns, but we're getting better. You're also going to find some delays, too, for westbound traffic around the Highway 6 South, Brock Road South area. Eastbound lanes of the 401, a bit spotty through the 6s out to the Mountsburg Conservation Area, but you're clear onto Milton over to Mississauga. It's there that you're going to find collector lane slowdowns through Mavis and then some heavier stuff once you're east of Dixie heading into Toronto. On the area highways, we have some eastbound delays as well on 78 through Cortland and some slowdowns for eastbound Highway 7 traffic through Greenhouse to Shot Station Road. In-town routes are collision-free, but if you spot any traffic problems on your drive today, you can still call us hands-free at Star 401. 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
17: Mainly sunny and seasonal today. 27 is the high, exactly where we should be this time of year. Overnight down to a low near 15 under mainly clear skies. Sun and cloud Wednesday, a little warmer, highs near 30. It's one of the warmer days of the week tomorrow. Chance of showers. We also have the chance of showers on Thursday, highs near 26. Our high for today, 27.
13: And right now, a cloudy start to your day, 20 degrees, 27 with the Humidex.
12: Another check of traffic and weather together on the ones is coming up in less than 10 minutes. 570 News Time, 7:33.
13: York Region Police saying six suspects in Kitchener have all been charged in a major drug trafficking investigation centered around millions of dollars of cocaine.
12: This investigation was called Project Golden Frog. It began in May after Canada Border Services intercepted a shipment from Panama allegedly containing suspected cocaine. Police say searches in Kitchener over the last month led to the seizure of 260 kilograms of cocaine and $2.5 million in cash. Now, that amount of cocaine has a street value of about $20 million. Investigators say the operation stopped a large quantity of drugs from reaching York Region and other parts of the Greater Toronto Area. Six people, ranging in age from 22 to 48, face a long list of charges. They're all from Kitchener. Photos of the haul from police can be found on our website. It's kitchener.citynews.ca.
13: Waterloo Regional Police have laid charges against a driver following a fatal pedestrian crash in Kitchener. Happened just over a week ago on June 27th. A Jeep Wrangler reportedly struck a pedestrian at the Victoria and Frederick Street intersection. That pedestrian, 62-year-old woman, was taken to hospital where she was pronounced dead. Through their investigation, police have now charged a 41-year-old man from Kitchener. His offenses are related to blood alcohol levels, making an unsafe turn, and careless driving, causing death. He's set to appear in court on September 16th.
12: 570 News Time, 7:34. It's a busy week for the region of Waterloo with plenty of new information about the water capacity issue set to be handed out. First at a media briefing today and then a special council meeting tomorrow. 570's Josh Piercy joins us live with the latest. Good morning, Josh.
14: Good morning, Mark. Yeah, there's plenty of information ready to be delivered, but I'll touch on some of the main points, specifically news that regional staff say the water capacity issue is now stabilized with new water ready to come online to support 5,000 homes. Not out of the woods just yet. There are still more projects to be done to meet the standards that the region is looking to set, but the region has a couple of ideas to speed up those projects as well. Waterloo Mayor Dorothy McCabe is motioning a project in Cambridge earmarked for 2028 or 2029 be moved ahead to next year instead, and a motion looks to give more power to the region's CAO to greenlight projects without competitive procurement. We'll hear more from delegates who are concerned about well water in Wilmot and those who are offering alternative solutions to solving the water issues by bringing in water from out of region. We'll have more as we progress through the day today. I'll be at the media conference with the region today at 10. Reporting live from the newsroom, I'm Josh Piercy.
13: 570 News Time, 7:35. You might be getting a new neighbor if you live in Cambridge. Home sales skyrocketed in that city last month with a double-digit increase of home sales compared to June last year. Burlington, Hamilton, Mississauga, Norfolk County were also popular for home buyers. It was a trend, however, not felt right across Waterloo Region, just Cambridge. In fact, with the drop in sales in both Kitchener and Waterloo, Waterloo Region as a whole saw the slowest June on record for home sales. The average sales price, meantime, of a home region-wide was around $730,000. Full breakdown, though, by municipality can be found on our website. That's kitchener.citynews.ca.
12: The last two World Cup round of 16 matches go today, including Vancouver's final match. This as the controversial red card suspension for the U.S. for a top U.S. scorer was not enough. Belgium knocked the United States out of the tournament in a rather lopsided match. 570's Jamie Pulfer joins us with the latest.
2: It means all three host nation teams have been eliminated, including the U.S. by Belgium, after that controversial call involving President Trump and FIFA's president reversing the red card decision on U.S. striker Phalarin Balogun. Barstool Sports founder Dave Portnoy.
3: If we're going to create international incidents, we got to stop having goalies who don't know what they're doing and a defense getting thrown around like Christmas trees.
2: Team Portugal has also been taken out by Spain and Cristiano Ronaldo's last World Cup match, fueling so many tributes and love online. 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
4: Ronaldo is who he is. He's a legend, right? Great career, great player, great guy. Did a lot for the game, a lot for Portugal, a lot for soccer.
2: And today is the final World Cup match happening in Canada, Switzerland, Colombia at BC Stadium. The other match has the legendary Lionel Messi and Team Argentina taking on Egypt in Atlanta. This is the last action in what has been a drama-filled round of 16. Reporting live, I'm Jamie Pulfer.
13: 570 News Time, 7:37. Well, the tailspin continues for the Toronto Blue Jays, who were humbled by the San Francisco Giants. As Simon Bennett tells us, their manager was brutally honest when it was all over.
15: Toronto hadn't even scored a run since Friday when they arrived in San Fran. They took care of that, but the Giants lit them up for 10.
5: He's digging for three, and the throw is into the dugout, and we have ourselves a leadoff Little League home run. Out of here!
15: Elliot Ramos rounded the bases on a triple plus a bad throw, then legit went deep twice later. The Giants beat the Jays 10-1. Manager John Schneider, how'd they do?
6: We suck today. Plain and simple, from start to finish. Offense, defense, walks, damage. Need to get better. We will get better. Confident that we will. These guys are too good.
15: The series continues tonight. I'm Simon Bennett.
12: Well, they will not be working for the weekend, specifically the last weekend of this month in Kitchener. Loverboy has canceled their appearance at the Wayback Festival. A statement from City Hall says an illness within the band is to blame. Organizers expect to announce a replacement act soon. The festival itself still set to go for the July 24-25 weekend at Carl's Air Square 80s rock band Trooper still in the lineup.
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13: 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Roger McKnight of Enpro predicted gas prices to stay the same at midnight, as high as $1.62.9 per liter. Still ahead, a traffic and weather update 60 seconds away.
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13: 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That's time for Rogers Xfinity Internet. Traffic and weather together on the ones with Luke Schultz.
16: Well, this update is brought to you by Mr. Lube. Yeah, we're seeing continued improvement on the drive between the 6s and Guelph line. Still some westbound 401 delays, though, stretching from Kelso over to just west of Guelph line. That earlier crash around Watson Road south through the Mountsburg Conservation Area has been cleared out, though. So hopefully we'll see some improvement on the drive. Eastbound lanes of the 401 just spotty through the 6s. You also get delays on the approach to Guelph line. You're clear through Milton onto Mississauga, where there are collector lane slowdowns from Mavis to about here, Ontario. It does get quite heavy once you're east of Dixie as well. Nothing major on the go for the area highways, just a spotty drive in the eastbound lanes of Highway 7 from Greenhouse to Shot Station Road. Looks like the in-town drive is collision-free. 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
17: 27 is our daytime high today, mainly sunny. It's a pretty perfect summer day because we're seasonal and we don't have any active weather potential. Clear tonight, 15 for a low. Sun and cloud tomorrow. Hot, highs near 30. There is the chance of showers. Sunny breaks and the chance of showers as well for Thursday. And we have chance of showers early through the day on Friday. Our high for today, 27.
12: And right now, a cloudy sky, 20 degrees, humid enough to make it feel like it's 27.
13: 570 News Time, 7:42. The wife of former Toronto Mayor Rob Ford and the Premier's sister-in-law has died. Renata Ford was 55. 570's Charlene Close reports.
23: She became a familiar face, quietly standing by her late husband, Rob, during his tumultuous time at City Hall. Renata Ford rarely spoke publicly until she announced she was running for the People's Party of Canada in the 2019 federal election.
24: I have worked and served the constituents of Etobicoke North side by side with my husband, Rob Ford, for the past 20 years in an informal, behind-the-scenes capacity.
23: Her cause of death hasn't been shared. She leaves behind her two children, Stephanie and Douglas. They were just 10 and 8 when their father died 10 years ago. His brother, Premier Doug Ford, has released a statement saying they've been through so much at such young ages and our whole family is hurting for them. He's also asking people to respect their privacy. I'm Charlene Close.
13: Still ahead, your top stories in sports, 60 seconds away. 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
13: A cloudy start to your day. 20 degrees, 27 are the Humidex. Good morning. I'm Christine Clark.
12: And I'm Mark Douglas. Good morning. And here's what's making news right now. Six people from Kitchener have been charged after $20 million worth of cocaine was seized in an investigation that focused on the city. Border agents say they first intercepted a shipment from Panama that allegedly contained a large quantity of that drug.
13: Homebuyers are looking to Cambridge. New numbers from Cornerstone Association of Realtors show a massive boom in home sales in that city last month, but not region-wide. All three of FIFA World Cup host countries have been eliminated after Belgium beat the United States 4-1. Simon has a full recap in sports in just a moment. And coming up after sports, a look at what's set to be another hot and humid day in Waterloo Region. Your full forecast at 7:51. Hi, 70 News Time, 7:45. That's time for sports from Sportsnet Radio. Simon Bennett.
15: Well, the World Cup, a stunning defeat for the USA in home soil. Not necessarily that they lost, but the Belgium dominance last night in Seattle. The match basically done early in the second half, and a giveaway by goalkeeper Matt Fries led to Belgium's third goal. It ended 4-1. All three co-hosts are now out of the tournament. Meanwhile, Spain also advanced. Mikel Merino with the injury time winner to finish Portugal 1-0. The last time we'll see Cristiano Ronaldo play for his country. A pair today to finish off the round of 16, including the final game in Canada. BC Place to host Switzerland, Colombia at 4. Before that, it's a noon start for Argentina against Egypt. The Toronto Raptors are holding a big press conference this morning. Given that it's the 7th and Kyle Lowry wore number 7, many think it's his retirement. The announcement has a, quote, special guest in the words of the club, and Lowry posted a cryptic video on social yesterday. The Toronto Blue Jays now a season-high 7 games under 500. It was not close last night. 10-1 San Francisco. Kevin Gausman charged with 7 runs through 6 under 3rd, but only 4 were earned as the defense struggled at times. Elliott Ramos homered twice and rounded the bases on a triple-plus back throw. Game 2 tonight, 9:30 on 570 News Radio and Sportsnet. Canadian ice also in Wimbledon. Men's third seed Felix Auger-Aliassime with a big test against 7-time champ Novak Djokovic. That's on center court later in the morning. Felix does have a win against him from 4 years ago at the Laver Cup. Canada's men's basketball team 6-for-6 at FIBA World Cup qualifying. It was a 116-78 blowout over Jamaica in Hamilton. From the Sports Center, I'm Simon Bennett.
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13: 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Thanks so much for tuning in on your Tuesday. Mark Carney's in Turkey today for the two-day annual NATO summit. The prime minister has already met with Turkey's president, is also expected to meet with Ukraine's president and officials from South Korea, Germany, Norway. A NATO security general, Mark Rutte, told an audience at the summit the alliance will work with a Swedish manufacturer on up to 10 early warning surveillance planes built by a Canadian company. He also says NATO is making progress on expanding defense spending.
2: And here we are now, 1 year later in Ankara, already delivering results. Throughout the day, allies and industry from both sides of the Atlantic will reveal new major projects and sign contracts worth billions, literally billions of dollars.
13: And the Carney government is also expected to talk up its efforts to boost defense spending and investment in the sector. U.S. President Donald Trump has now arrived in the area and is expected to first head to the presidential compound of the Turkish leader. 570 News Time, 7:49. Well, there's been another coyote attack in southern Ontario, this time in Durham region. It's the second in less than 2 weeks. Police say a two-year-old boy was seriously injured in this latest incident. 570's Phil Martino with the details.
3: The latest coyote attack in Durham happened at Whitby's Vanier Park around 8:30 Sunday night.
4: The child was in the park playing when the coyote entered the park and unprovoked attacked the child.
3: That's Durham Regional Police Constable Nicholas Gluckstein, who says his guardian and several bystanders were able to intervene and scare the coyote away. The child was taken to hospital with serious injuries. This is the second coyote attack involving a child in Whitby in less than 2 weeks.
4: Both of these instances, very, very serious unprovoked attacks where children were in public areas and the coyotes entered those public areas and attacked those children.
3: In May, there were also two coyote attacks reported in Markham. One involved a child, another involved a teen. Police in Durham say they're working on implementing measures aimed at reducing the risk of coyote attacks. I'm Phil Martino.
13: Still ahead, a traffic and weather update just 60 seconds away. This is All News Mornings on 570 News Radio.
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13: 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Traffic and weather together on the ones with Luke Schultz. Morning, Luke.
16: Good morning. This update is brought to you by Waterloo Rib Fest. They were keeping an eye on the 401 drive. Still seeing some spotty delays left over through the eastbound lanes of traffic, just through the Mountsburg Conservation Area, out towards Guelph Line. From there, you're clear through Milton onto Mississauga, and you're going to find some collector lane slowdowns there as well. Mississauga Road right through to here, Ontario, before it gets quite heavy on the approach to Dixie heading into Toronto. That's for express and collector traffic. Westbound lanes of the 401 showing delays, meanwhile, from Highway 25 out towards Guelph Line. Also a bit slow between the 6s, just due to volume. You're clear through Cambridge onto Woodstock. A couple of slow spots as well in the area highways. Eastbound lanes of 7-8 slow from Cortland to the flyover. Northbound lanes of the expressway showing delays, Ottawa Street North up towards Victoria. There's also some minor slowdowns on the approach to Bridgeport Road East. We've also heard from traffic spotters of some real slow conditions on the drive on King Street East and Kitchener around Sports World Drive. Eastbound and westbound traffic seeing lane reductions due to some ongoing road work. Now, if you spot any traffic problems on your drive today, you're welcome to call us hands-free at Star 401. Northern Heat Rib Series presents Waterloo Rib Fest this Friday to Sunday at Rim Park. 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Time for the latest from 570 weather specialist Denise Andriecci.
17: 27 today, that's seasonal. High UV index, mainly sunny, calm and clear this evening and overnight near 15. Sun and cloud Wednesday, highs near 30 with the chance of showers. It's the hottest day of the week on Wednesday. Thursday, sunny breaks and the chance of showers, highs near 28. Today's high, 27.
13: And right now, a cloudy 20 degrees, 27 with the Humidex. We'll have another traffic and weather update at 8:01.
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13: 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Well, it appears as if guests at Taylor Swift and Travis Kelce's wedding on Friday were enjoying some delicious Canadian content. 570's Scott Burnett explains.
19: If you serve lobster at your wedding, I'm going to have a good time. More importantly, a Quebec fishery is having an amazing time thanks to the high-profile appearance at the wedding of the decade. Before Friday's party got started at Madison Square Garden, boxes of frozen lobster meat from Quebec's own Pêcherie Léomar were being hauled into the venue unbeknownst to the company. Léomar's president, Christian Vigneault, tells reporters Monday, "We only found out afterward that our lobster had been delivered there." Of course, Tay-Tay being ever the trendsetter, Pêcherie Léomar has reported a spike in interest in their Quebec lobster, including distributors from around the globe. Vigneault saying they expect the exposure to lead to something positive. Well, now I got to try it. I'm Scott Burnett.
13: 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Still ahead, the business report with Mike Eppel.
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24: Good morning. U.S. President Donald Trump is claiming credit for a price cut announcement by Walmart for American consumers. A Truth Social post early this morning, Trump talking about the fact that Walmart has cut beef prices by 15% for consumers in the States, along with several other price reductions. The retailer statement doesn't mention his administration's involvement specifically, but Trump is facing backlash over inflation after raising tariffs and the Iranian war impact on energy costs. He's blamed Democrats for the ongoing issues, but in a social media post Monday, that Trump said that Walmart lowering prices at his request to celebrate the nation's 250th birthday. Walmart's statement describes the cuts as a seasonal strategy with no mention of government interaction. Markets are coming off what was a pretty good start to the trading week post-U.S. July 4th holiday weekend. The Dow Jones hit a record at 53,055, up 155 points. NASDAQ was up 288, or 1.1%. Now, it appears that the tech sector is going to give a lot of that back in the early going this morning, and maybe then some. The NASDAQ futures down 340 points, 1.1%. The tech heavyweights seeing a slump after Samsung's earnings update. Out of South Korea, Samsung had its earnings jump 19 times what the company made a year prior, but the stock still slumped 8%, and that's having a spillover effect on American competitors. Micron's down 6%, shares of NVIDIA down 2.5%. The Dow futures, interestingly, up 145, or a quarter of 1%, seeing a stock of Microsoft jump 1.5% in pre-market, Amazon, Netflix, and Palantir all on the rise. The Business Center, I'm Mike Eppel.
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29: This is Tuesday, July 7th. Good morning. I'm Mark Douglas.
13: And good morning. I'm Christine Clark. Here's what's making news this hour.
29: $20 million worth of cocaine seized in a case with raids in Kitchener and 6 suspects from that city arrested. It was called Project Golden Frog.
30: The region of Waterloo says they're making good progress on finding solutions to their water capacity issue and have water ready to be doled out to new developments. Plenty of info to be delivered over the next 2 days.
31: It's now game over for all the World Cup hosts as the U.S. joins Canada and Mexico in being knocked out. Spain terminates Portugal and countdown to the final match in this country.
13: Kitchener's Wayback Festival has lost its headline performer due to an illness in the band. Loverboy will not be working for the weekend here.
32: The Jays lost big in San Francisco, and it's Felix Djokovic at Wimbledon today. Sports at 15.
29: 570 News time, 8:01.
13: It's time for Rogers Xfinity Internet traffic and weather together on the ones with Luke Schultz. Morning, Luke.
33: Good morning. This update is brought to you by Belgian Nursery. A bit of a slow driving Kitchener right now around the area of Sports World. King Street East showing eastbound and westbound delays through that stretch due to some ongoing road work. We've heard from traffic spotters that King Street traffic's reduced to one lane through that intersection for both directions. So a real squeeze through there. Just a heads up, you might want to avoid that area. We do see some eastbound delays on 7-8. Meanwhile, from Cortland over to the flyover. Northbound Expressway also slowed just north of Ottawa Street North, clearing out by the split around Victoria. But there's delays come back as you make your way towards Bridgeport. Over on the 401, we do have some eastbound slowdowns. Once you get through the sixes, it's slow from 6 south out to Kelso. You're clear through Milton into Mississauga, where there are collector lane delays east of Mississauga Road out to about here, Ontario. It's quite heavy for express and collector traffic on the approach to Dixie Road, continuing into your Toronto Drive. Westbound lanes of the 401 clear from Mississauga to Milton. Minor delays around 6 south. You're clear through Cambridge onto Woodstock. If you spot any traffic problems today, though, you're welcome to call us hands-free at Star 401. Check out Belgian Nursery's Perennial Center, filled with perennials for sunny and shady spots, and save 20% off daylilies and hosta until July 31st. Belgian Nursery, Highway 7, just east of Breslau. It's time for the latest from 570 weather specialist Denise Andrietti.
17: Mainly sunny and seasonal today. 27 is the high. Really a beautiful day because we don't have any active weather potential and temperatures are exactly where they should be. Mainly clear tonight, 15 for a low. Hotter tomorrow, highs near 30. It's one of the warmer days of the week. Sun and cloud with the chance of showers. Sunny breaks and the chance of showers on Thursday as well. Our high today, 27.
29: And right now we're looking at a cloudy sky, 20 degrees and a humidex at 27.
13: Another check of traffic and weather together for you in less than 10 minutes. 570 News Time, 8:03.
29: A massive drug investigation that began with a suspicious shipment from overseas has ended with six people from Kitchener arrested and $20 million worth of cocaine seized by police.
13: York Regional Police say Project Golden Frog started in May this year when Canada Border Service agents intercepted a shipment from Panama connected to a suspect in Kitchener. That led to homes, businesses, storage lockers in Kitchener being searched by police throughout the month of June. Now, police say in the end they seized 260 kilograms of cocaine worth $20 million along with $2.5 million in cash. Six people were arrested, all from Kitchener. Check out photos from police on our website, kitchener.citynews.ca.
29: Water is back in the spotlight at the region of Waterloo this week as staff are set to give an update on the work going into solving the water capacity issue. 570's Josh Piercy joins us live with the very latest. Good morning, Josh.
1: Good morning, Mark. Stabilized is how regional staff are describing the situation when it comes to the water capacity concerns in Waterloo region. It's been a turbulent 6 months, to be sure. Tireless, another word they're using to describe the work going into solving the water problems that for a time halted development across the region. Those words included in a report heading to a special council meeting tomorrow. There is also a media announcement by the region today. An update on the work underway at tomorrow's meeting says site work at the Manheim Water Treatment Plant to bring more capacity online is almost complete, though almost appears to be months away rather than weeks. But they say 30 liters of water a second is ready to be assigned. That's enough to support more than 5,000 homes, 10,000 residents, according to staff. There are also motions coming to the table to expedite future work, in one case to research the feasibility of bringing a project on a plant in Cambridge ahead to next year instead of 2 or 3 years' time from now, and to waive the competitive procurement process to speed up projects that bring more water capacity online. We'll hear more at an update hosted by the region later this morning. Reporting live from the newsroom, I'm Josh Piercy.
13: 570 News Time, 8:05. You're listening to All News Mornings on 570 News Radio. Well, if you were looking to buy a home last month, chances are you were looking in Cambridge. The latest real estate figures from Cornerstone Association of Realtors showed a massive 15% year-over-year jump in home sales in that city, but that city alone. It was a trend not seen in other municipalities in the region of Waterloo. In Waterloo, specifically, home sales dropped nearly 3%. In Kitchener, they dropped just over 12%. In fact, the CEO of Cornerstone saying it was the slowest June on record region-wide when it comes to home sales. Outside of Cambridge, home buyers also looking at properties in Burlington, Hamilton, Mississauga, even Norfolk County. As a whole, home sale prices were down year-over-year, an average of about $730,000 across Waterloo region. A full breakdown by municipality can be found on our website. That's kitchener.citynews.ca.
29: This is All News Mornings on 570 News Radio. Prime Minister Mark Carney has named German submarine manufacturer TKMS as the preferred bidder to supply the Canadian Navy's next fleet of subs. Speaking at a Canadian Armed Forces base in Halifax late yesterday afternoon, Carney says it was a close race between the German company and a rival bidder from South Korea. He says this contract will be the largest in Canadian history.
2: We will now enter into negotiations to procure up to 12 submarines. And that process is commercially sensitive. And as always, we will not negotiate in public so as to maintain the strongest possible position for Canada.
29: Price tag not being revealed. The federal government, though, says the cost is already in the budget. Today, Carney is at the NATO summit in Turkey. He has already met with the president of Turkey, and there's a bilateral meeting with Ukrainian President Volodymyr Zelensky also on Carney's agenda for this two-day event.
13: 570 News Time, 8:07. All three World Cup host nations are now out of the tournament. Belgium eliminated the United States last night following Canada's weekend loss to Morocco and Mexico's elimination by England. The final game of the tournament on Canadian soil goes tonight. 570's Jamie Palfer is here with all the World Cup buzz.
31: Game over for all the World Cup hosts as the U.S., drowning in controversy, joins Canada and Mexico in being knocked out after a 4-1 loss to Belgium. And that comes after President Donald Trump's red card intervention involving FIFA's president that has been so widely condemned. Sky News sports correspondent Rob Harris.
3: The United States out of their own World Cup. Surely there's no favors he can call in from Gianni Infantino this time to get them restored to the tournament somehow.
31: In another big match, Spain claimed a stoppage time winner to beat Portugal. There was a stunning drone farewell for Cristiano Ronaldo in his hometown of Madeira after he played his last game for Portugal.
3: Oh,
31: And we've got the final matches of the round of 16 today as Lionel Messi's Argentina faces off against Egypt. Then it's Switzerland, Colombia at BC Stadium. The final World Cup match of the tournament happening on Canadian soil. Reporting live, I'm Jamie Pulfer.
29: One of the biggest bands of the 80s is no longer able to play at Kitchener's Wayback Festival this summer. The city has announced that Loverboy has canceled their appearance due to illness. But a replacement act is already being finalized, and details about that are expected to be announced soon by the city. The Wayback Festival itself is still set to rock out in Kitchener at Carl Zeiss Square in front of City Hall on the weekend of July 24th and 25th. Trooper is still set to play that Saturday night.
13: 570 News Time, 808. Still ahead, a check of gas prices. 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
29: 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Roger McKnight of M-Pro predicted gas prices would hold steady overnight. You're looking at $1.62.9 as the price to beat for regular gas in the region this morning. Traffic and weather together on the ones next on 570 News Radio.
18: What's up? 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And... Whoa, I'm loving people's reactions to the news that Lotto Max now has more chances to win, with 20 new prizes of $100,000 on the next draw. See? 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
29: 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Time for traffic and weather. Rogers Xfinity Internet. Traffic and weather, I should say. Together on the ones. Luke Schultz, what's the latest out there?
33: Well, this update is brought to you by Hefner Lexus Toyota. Still some slow spots here on the 401. Mark, we're looking to the eastbound lanes of traffic to start things off. You are going to find delays right now that go from just east of Highway 6 south all the way through to Guelph lines. Not particularly heavy, but just a lot of volume moving through there right now. You get through Milton, and you will find delays in Mississauga and the collector lanes of traffic. That's Mavis to Huron, Ontario. And then it gets real heavy around Dixie Road for your drive into Toronto. Express and collector lanes showing some considerable volume at this point in the drive. Westbound lanes of the 401 are doing okay, but you are going to get some delays heading towards the sixes, as well as slowdowns heading through Cambridge. That's from the Speedsville Road Bridge over towards the ramp to the westbound lanes of Highway 8. The area highway showing some slow spots as well. Nothing too heavy, but the northbound lanes of the expressway slow from Wellington Street north up towards Bridgeport. The in-town drive, meanwhile, showing these slowdowns on King Street East through the area of Sports World. Eastbound and westbound lanes of traffic dealing with some road work through there. If you spot any traffic problems today, you're also welcome to call us hands-free at *401. 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Time for the latest from 570 weather specialist Denise Andriacci.
17: Mainly sunny and seasonal today. Our high is 27. That's right where we should be for this time of year. Calm weather this evening and we're mainly clear overnight. 15 for a low. Sun and cloud for Wednesday. There is the chance of showers. It's the hottest day of the week tomorrow with a high near 30. Sunny breaks and the chance of showers Thursday. Highs near 28. Our daytime high for today, 27.
29: Right now, cloudy and 20 degrees, but humid enough to make it feel like it's 27. 570 News Time, 8:13. A driver has been charged after a pedestrian was struck and killed in Kitchener. This was back on the afternoon of June 27th at Victoria and Frederick. Police responded to a call about a collision between a Jeep and a pedestrian. She was a 62-year-old woman who died in hospital. Charges now announced against a 41-year-old Kitchener man. The offenses are relate to blood alcohol levels for a novice driver, also making an unsafe turn and careless driving, causing death. Back in 60 seconds with our top stories of the morning, and then Simon Bennett on sports on 570 News Radio.
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29: Cloudy sky, 20 degrees, Humidex at 27. From the boardwalk in Kitchener, good morning, I'm Mark Douglas.
13: And good morning, I'm Christine Clark. Here's what's making news right now. Police raids at storage lockers in Kitchener and six people from that city arrested and charged in a massive drug investigation led by York Regional Police with $20 million worth of cocaine uncovered and seized.
29: Region of Waterloo staff say the water capacity issue is stabilized. There's new water ready to come online to support 5,000 homes. Cambridge is the hot place to be to buy or sell a home these days. Sales there up by 15% year over year. Coming up after sports, more and more manufacturers are thinking of pulling up stakes and leaving Canada for the U.S. It's time for sports, and from Sportsnet Radio, Simon Bennett.
14: Well, the World Cup, so much controversy surrounding the U.S. team. They were humbled by Belgium for a round of 16 exit. It stunned Seattle. Two first-half goals by Charles de Cattolara. Then an early second-half mistake by American keeper Matt Fries enabled Belgium to put it away. An emphatic 4-1 victory. The three co-hosts all out in the round of 16 by a combined 10-1 score. So it's Belgium against Spain in the quarters. Mikel Merino in stoppage time to beat Portugal 1-0. The international swan song for Cristiano Ronaldo. The round of 16 wraps today. It's Argentina, Egypt at noon. Then later in the afternoon, the last game on Canadian soil, the Swiss against Colombia in Vancouver. The Toronto Raptors to make a, quote, milestone team announcement this morning. All signs point to Kyle Lowry retiring as a Raptor on the 7th, like it's number 7, probably never to be worn again in Toronto. We'll find out for sure at 9:30. The good news if you're the Jays, they finally scored. The Kazuma Okamoto home run against the Giants, their first run since Friday, but the Giants got the Jays pitching for 10. Elliot Ramos homered twice and rounded the bases as well on a triple plus an error. Giants 10, Jays 1. They'll try again tonight, 9:30 on 570 News Radio and Sportsnet. It's also a big day at Wimbledon. Men's third seed Canadian Felix Auger-Aliassime to face seven-time champ Novak Djokovic. They've only faced each other twice, both with a win. That's later in the morning. And back to hoops, Canada 6-0 in this window of FIBA World Cup qualifying. It was a 116-78 victory over Jamaica in Hamilton. For the Sports Center, I'm Simon Bennett.
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29: 570 News Time, 8:19. Rather, 8:18, pardon me. Premier Doug Ford is asking for privacy for his niece and nephew following the death of their mother. Renata Ford was 55. 570's Charlene Close has the story.
4: Renata Ford was typically in her late husband Rob's shadow during his political tenure, but was tossed into the chaos during one of the former mayor's infamous apology news conferences at City Hall. She mentioned her time in the spotlight when she announced she was running for the People's Party of Canada in the 2019 federal election.
5: After a period of trials and tribulations, I'm healthier and I'm more ready than ever. The time is right for me now to run to be a member of parliament for Etobicoke North.
4: Her death comes 10 years after the death of her husband. Her children were 10 and 8 at the time. The premier has released a statement saying his heart breaks for Stephanie and Dougie. He's asking people to respect their privacy. I'm Charlene Close.
29: A new survey shows uncertainty over trade and tariffs has a growing number of companies considering a move out of Canada and into the U.S. or possibly Mexico. Mike Apple reports from the Business Center.
7: A survey conducted by KPMG Canada found that 42% of Canadian manufacturers say they have or are considering moving production into the United States. Anamika Gadia, the national leader of industrial markets at KPMG Canada, says the issues go beyond the current trade situation, and time is of the essence with the uncertainty building for the better part of over a year.
9: Some of the key factors that, you know, that companies have cited are more certainty around interprovincial trade barriers. You know, they need more tariff certainty. They want to see lower corporate taxes. They want better access to capital and cheaper energy.
7: The survey also found that 57% of manufacturing companies have paused, reduced, or canceled capital investment projects in Canada, curtailing economic output. At the Business Center, I'm Mike Apple.
29: We're back in 60 seconds with a check on traffic and weather together on the ones. 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
19: That ball is crushed to deep right field, and you can forget about that one. It's headed for Ottawa Street.
22: Catch the excitement this Thursday as the Kitchener Panthers defend Jack Coach Park against their CBL rivals. First pitch is Thursday at 7. 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
29: 570 News Time, 8:21, time for Rogers Xfinity Internet, traffic and weather together on the ones. What's the latest update from the highways and byways, Luke Schultz?
33: Well, this update is brought to you by Robinson Buick GMC. We're still seeing these delays in the eastbound lanes of the 401. Just for your approach to Guelph Line, it clears out through the Kelso Conservation Area. Quite a bit of volume heading through that stretch right now. Once you get east of Guelph Line, looks like you're okay through Milton. The drive through Mississauga does have these collector lane slowdowns, though. That's as you approach Mavis through to here, Ontario. Then it really gets heavy for express and collector traffic on the approach to Dixie heading into Toronto. Westbound lanes of the 401, meanwhile, clear from Mississauga to Milton. Minor delays approaching 6 South. You're clear through the 6s to Cambridge, where we have delays just west of Hespeler Road, approaching the ramp to the westbound lanes of Highway 8. Looking to those area highways, the real slowdown from the northbound lanes of the expressway. You get delays just north of Ottawa Street, north up towards Bridgeport. We're also seeing eastbound

0: High. That's exactly where we should be this time of year. Calm and clear this evening and overnight, 15 for a low. Sun and cloud Wednesday, chance of showers, highs near 30. Sunny breaks in the chance of showers on Thursday and near 26 for Friday. We'll have sunny breaks, but we also have scattered showers on and off throughout the early part of the day. Our high for today, 27.
1: Right now, 20 degrees, but humid enough to make it feel like it's 27. Coming up at 8:30, more from a York Regional Police drug investigation focused on Kitchener, targeting storage lockers and homes. Six suspects from Kitchener arrested, and when it was all over, $20 million worth of cocaine had been seized. And you'll hear the latest on the region's water capacity issue. Staff saying the problem has been stabilized. All that and more. It's set at 8:30, 570 News Time, now 8:23.
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3: Waterloo Regional Police are investigating a break and enter in Cambridge. On June 17th at approximately 1:45 a.m., police responded to an alarm in a business in the area of Coronation Boulevard. Police learned that the suspects forced entry by smashing the front door and stole merchandise valued in the thousands of dollars. The investigation remains ongoing.
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1: Canada is joining in on the next Eurovision contest. So, who should perform for us?
8: There's a lot to think about when it comes to who Canada will send to Eurovision to increase our chances. In fact, we have a seasoned Eurovision veteran. Celine Dion represented Switzerland in 1988 and won the whole thing. Joni Mitchell is Canada's most decorated Grammy winner with 11. She's 82, though, and she's fantastic, but the contestants are typically younger, and a big part of Eurovision is the performances, lots of set pieces and pyro. So then you think of people like Alessia Cara, Shawn Mendes, Justin Bieber, The Weeknd, to name a few, capable of bringing the energy. But as many people online point out, this could be a great opportunity to introduce a fresh face with artistic vision. The next incarnation of Eurovision is being hosted by Bulgaria in May of next year. I'm Scott Burnett.
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13: Well, good morning. Seeing a stock pullback in the early going this morning, a day after the Dow set its latest record high above 53,000 for the first time ever. NASDAQ had a big day yesterday with semiconductor stocks seeing a pretty substantial gain in Monday's trade. But a different story so far this morning. With the NASDAQ futures down 291 points or 1%, and it is a company out of South Korea that's the catalyst for the market decline. The details from Bloomberg in New York.
14: Samsung's profit exploded nearly 19-fold last quarter, but that wasn't enough to impress Wall Street. Earnings by the world's largest memory maker are in the spotlight as investors look to justify sky-high investments and valuations around artificial intelligence. Shares of Samsung are falling, taking down other semiconductor companies in early trading. That's also weighing on stock futures this morning. Courtney Donahoe, Bloomberg Radio.
13: The TSX coming off a loss of 62 points. The Monday trade saw the dip in gold and energy producers.

0: Weighing on the market. Restaurant brands was down 2%. Big winners, though, anything to do with transportation. Air Canada at a three-year high, north of $25 a share. Bombardier gained 6%. Our dollar this morning is down slightly at 70.36 cents U.S. Price for oil's up 68 cents at 69.23. That's on a report that a liquefied natural gas tanker was hit by some military activity in the Strait of Hormuz. The Iranians are not taking account of that, but the price for oil moving just on the uncertainty. The price for gold is down $20 at $41.47. Bitcoin down $500 at $63,200. At the Business Center, I'm Mike Uppel.
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7: It's Tuesday, July 7th. I'm Christine Clark.
6: And I'm Mark Douglas. Good morning, and here's what's making news this hour.
7: A $20 million cocaine bust has six people from Kitchener facing charges. It all stems from a suspicious shipment from Panama.
8: Well, the region says the water capacity issue is stabilized. They've got water ready to come online and could move future water projects ahead to next year.
6: Home sales are hot in Cambridge, but not so much across Waterloo Region.
9: The trifecta of host nations at the World Cup now all eliminated, with some saying karma caught the U.S. Spain knocks out Portugal, and today is the final match of the tournament in this country.
0: Kyle Lowry has made it official, retiring as a Raptor. The announcement moments ago, plus everything World Cup, Jays, and Wimbledon coming up. Sports at 45.
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6: Time for Rogers Xfinity Internet traffic and weather together on the ones. Here's Luke Schultz.
10: Yeah, this update is brought to you by Mr. Lube. We're taking a look to the 401. The eastbound lanes of traffic are clear if you're taking the drive from Woodstock to Cambridge. But if you're going further than that, you're going to get delays through the Mountsburg Conservation Area over to Kelso. It's not too heavy, just a lot of volume moving through that stretch right now. You get through Milton, you're clear into Mississauga, where you're going to find collector lane delays that go from Mississauga Road right through to east of Huron, Ontario. They're starting to blend in with the heavier stuff around Dixie Road. Express and collector traffic gets real heavy at that point, heading into Toronto. Westbound lanes of the 401, meanwhile, clear from Mississauga to Milton, through the 6s to Cambridge, where you'll just get delays just west of Hespeler Road over to the ramp to the westbound lanes of Highway 8. Looking to those area highways, we do have northbound slowdowns in the expressway, Ottawa Street North, right up towards Bridgeport. Highway 7 also showing eastbound and westbound slowdowns through Shawn Station Road. On the in-town drive, we're also seeing a bit of a squeeze for King Street East traffic around Sports World. There's some road work going on through there. We've heard from traffic spotters that traffic on King is reduced to one lane in both directions through that intersection. Now, if you spot any traffic problems on your drive, you can also call us hands-free at *401. 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Time for the latest from 570 weather specialist Denise Andriecci.
11: Mainly sunny and seasonal today. 27 is the high, exactly where we should be this time of year. Overnight down to a low near 15 under mainly clear skies. Sun and cloud Wednesday, a little warmer, highs near 30. It's one of the warmer days of the week tomorrow. Chance of showers. We also have the chance of showers on Thursday, highs near 26. Our high for today, 27.
7: And right now, a cloudy 20 degrees. Feels like 27, though, with the Humidex.
6: Another check of traffic and weather together on the ones is coming up in less than 10 minutes. 570 News Time, 8:33.
7: Six people from Kitchener are facing charges after a massive drug investigation involving millions of dollars of cocaine. York Regional Police and the Canada Border Services Agency saying they seized cocaine with an estimated street value of $20 million, along with $2.5 million in cash, all during a series of raids connected to a drug investigation dubbed Project Golden Frog.
6: This police probe began in May when border agents say they intercepted a shipment from Panama that allegedly contained a large quantity of suspected cocaine. Border officials then called York Regional Police. They linked the shipment to a suspect with ties to the Kitchener area. Homes, storage lockers, businesses all searched in the city throughout June with 260 kilograms of cocaine in all seized by police. Investigators say the group of Kitchener suspects had plans to sell the cocaine throughout York region and the greater Toronto area. Six adults ranging in age from 22 through 48 are now facing a long list of charges.
7: 570 News Time, 8:34. Well, it's set to be a busy couple of days for the region of Waterloo as it looks to give an update on the water capacity issue. 570's Josh Piercy joining us live with what we know so far. Good morning, Josh.
12: Good morning, Christine. Yeah, there's plenty of ground to cover here, but between today's media conference and tomorrow's special meeting, we're sure to learn plenty more when it comes to water, where it's going, how we're getting it. Staff say the situation's now stabilized. That's according to a report going to council tomorrow. They've progressed significantly on repairs and upgrades to the Manheim treatment plant, and say they have water ready to go to support 10,000 residents or about 5,000 homes. We'll also hear from delegates at tomorrow's meeting. Folks still concerned about well water interference in Wilmot. Citizens for Safe Groundwater calling on the region to hold the province accountable for their projects that are taking water the region water. Our work is also going into make sure projects are getting underway quicker. A motion looks to give more power to the region's CAO to greenlight projects without competitive procurement. And Waterloo Mayor Dorothy McCabe motioning a project in Cambridge earmarked for 2 or 3 years from now be moved ahead to next year instead. We'll have more as we progress throughout the day. I'll be at that media conference in about an hour and a half's time. Reporting live from the newsroom, I'm Josh Piercy.
6: There was a boom in home sales in Cambridge last month. The latest figures are out from Cornerstone Association of Realtors, showing a double-digit increase in home sales in that city. Burlington, Hamilton, Mississauga, Norfolk County also seeing some pretty good improvement when it came to home sales. But in Kitchener and Waterloo, not as many people looking to move around. Home sales in KW actually went down, dropping by a double-digit margin year over year. Despite the sales boost in Cambridge of about 15%, it was the slowest June on record for properties exchanging hands all across Waterloo region. Average sales price for a home now at $730,000 region-wide. A full breakdown by city and township can be found on our website, kitchener.citynews.ca.
7: 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You're listening to All News Mornings on 570 News Radio. It's the first day of the NATO summit in Turkey. Prime Minister Mark Carney is set to be in and out of meetings with heads of allied countries. Carney is to speak at a panel about financing the defense sector, but that's been removed from his schedule at this point. Foreign Affairs Minister Anita Anand will take part instead. U.S. President Donald Trump arrived at the summit earlier today. Leaders are expected to gather for a dinner event this evening before the big North Atlantic Council meeting tomorrow. It's all before flying off to the NATO summit. Carney yesterday announced the biggest Canadian military contract ever. New submarines will be built for Canada by a German company.
6: The last two World Cup round of 16 matches are set to go today, including the final match in Vancouver. This as the controversial red card suspension for the top U.S. scorer was not enough. Belgium knocked the U.S. out of the tournament in a lopsided match. 570's Jamie Pulford joins us with the latest on the World Cup.
9: All three host nation teams now eliminated, including the U.S. by Belgium, after that controversial call involving President Trump and FIFA's president reversing the red card decision on U.S. striker Folarin Balogun. Barstool Sports founder Dave Portnoy.
13: If we're going to create international incidents, we got to stop having goalies who don't know what they're doing and a defense getting thrown around like Christmas trees.
9: Team Portugal has also been taken out by Spain and Cristiano Ronaldo's last World Cup match. 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
14: Ronaldo is a legend, right? Great career, great player, great guy. Did a lot for the game.
9: Canada hosting its final match of this tournament. Switzerland, Colombia at BC plays today. The other has the legendary Lionel Messi and Team Argentina taking on Egypt in Atlanta. The last action in the round of 16. I'm Jamie Pulfer.
7: All over to the diamond. It was another rough night for the Blue Jays while fans wait for a turnaround like last year, which has yet to come. Simon Bennett explains.
15: Manager John Schneider gives you an idea of how it went in San Francisco.
16: Yeah, we sucked today.
15: Yup, it was that bad.
17: The throw gets away into the dugouts, and the runner is going to come home.
18: And we have ourselves a leadoff Little League home run.
15: Elliot Ramos rounding the bases with an early triple and bad throw. He matched two actual home runs later as the Giants smashed Toronto 10-1. Back to Schneider.
16: There have been times where I want to go in and yell and scream just to make myself feel better for a minute or two.
15: Ramos scored their first run since Friday, but just seven hits over their Saturday, Sunday, and Monday losses combined, fewest over a three-game span in club history. They hope for better tonight. I'm Simon Bennett.
6: Well, some disappointing news for many who are looking to attend Kitchener's Way Back Festival later this month. Loverboy will no longer be hitting the stage. Three weekends from now, the city says a health-related issue in the band's touring party is behind the cancellation. The Classic Rock and Tribute Festival, however, is still going ahead on July 24th and 25th. Details on performances can be found on our website at kitchener.citynews.ca, and city officials say they are in the process of bringing in a new act to replace Loverboy.
7: Coming up in 60 seconds, a check of gas prices for your Tuesday morning. 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
7: 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Roger McKnight of M-Pro predicted gas prices to stay the same at midnight, as high as $1.62.9 per liter. Still ahead, a traffic and weather update 60 seconds away.
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6: Time for Rogers Xfinity Internet traffic and weather together on the ones. And Luke Schultz, how's the drive looking right now?
10: Well, thanks, Mark. This update brought to you by Fowler Tire. It's still looking a little slow in stretches. The eastbound lanes of the 401 showing volume on the approach to Guelph Line. You're clear right now through Milton into Mississauga, but it's there that you're going to find some collector lane slowdowns going from Mississauga Road right through to east of Huron, Ontario, where it starts to blend in with the delays we normally see around Dixie Express and collector lanes of traffic quite slow on the approach to Dixie all the way over to the Toronto Drive. Westbound lanes of the 401, meanwhile, showing collector traffic heading through Mississauga Road. You're clear through Milton, the 6s to Cambridge, where it just does get a little slow west of Hespeler Road over to the ramp to the westbound lanes of Highway 8. Looking to the area highways, we have northbound slowdowns in the expressway, Ottawa Street North up towards Bridgeport. And meanwhile, the in-town drive is collision-free, but still quite slow on King Street East through the area of Sports World due to ongoing road work. If you spot any traffic problems on your drive, hey, you can call us hands-free at Star 401. 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
11: 27 is our daytime high today, mainly sunny. It's a pretty perfect summer day because we're seasonal and we don't have any active weather potential. Clear tonight, 15 for a low. Sun and cloud tomorrow, hot. Highs near 30. There is the chance of showers. Sunny breaks and the chance of showers as well for Thursday. And we have chance of showers early through the day on Friday. Our high for today, 27.
6: And right now, a cloudy sky across the region, 20 degrees, humid enough to make it feel like 27.
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7: A cloudy start to your day. Humid, too. 20 degrees, 27 with the Humidex. Good morning. I'm Christine Clark.
6: And I'm Mark Douglas. Good morning. And here's what's making news right now. Six people from Kitchener now facing charges after a massive drug investigation involving millions of dollars of cocaine. Homes, storage lockers, businesses, all searched in Cambridge in June with 260 kilograms of coke seized by police.
7: A Cambridge showed the hottest home sales in the region last month, with buyers not looking as closely at Kitchener or Waterloo. The full stats up at kitchener.citynews.ca. And the last two World Cup round of 16 matches go today, including Vancouver's final game and some big news from the Raptors. With all the details from Sportsnet Radio, here is Simon Bennett.
15: Yes, it's happening. Kyle Lowry will retire as a Toronto Raptor. He dropped this fantastic six-minute video about 45 minutes ago. Here's how it ended.
25: As I always told y'all, this officially happened. I'm retiring as a Toronto Raptor. 20 years and one day. Seven forever. I love y'all. Peace.
15: The club holding a press conference later in the morning where he's expected to be the special guest of honor, of course, happening on the 7th as a number 7, which most expect will not be worn again by the Raptors. That's it for the USA at the World Cup. Belgium, the dominant 4-1 win over the Americans to finish the co-hosts and advance to the quarters. They will face Spain, who knocked out Portugal 1-0 during the day. Cristiano Ronaldo's final match for his country. Two games to finish the round of 16 today. Argentina, Egypt at noon. Then the last game here in Canada for this World Cup, Switzerland, Colombia at BC Place. One of the biggest matches of Felix Auger-Aliassime's career coming up at the Wimbledon quarters against the All-England men's GOAT Novak Djokovic. They each have a win against each other, but both were 4 years ago. That's later in the morning. Another rough night for the Jays. Dropped 10-1 in San Francisco. A club record low, 7 hits over their last 3 games. 570 News Radio and Sportsnet have game 2 at 9:30. In Hamilton, the Canadian men's basketball team with a 116-78 win over Jamaica last night. They finished 6-0 in the first round of World Cup qualifying. Again, if you missed it, Kyle Lowry officially retiring as a Raptor. From the Sports Center, I'm Simon Bennett.
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7: 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Thanks so much for tuning in. A little more than a week after a fatal pedestrian crash in Kitchener, police have laid charges. It all stems from a crash in the Victoria and Frederick Street intersection in the afternoon of June 27th that involved a Jeep Wrangler and a pedestrian. The pedestrian was a 62-year-old woman who was pronounced dead in hospital. A 41-year-old Kitchener man now facing charges related to careless driving, making an unsafe turn, and being a novice driver with a blood alcohol concentration above zero. Well, she became a familiar face during her late husband's chaotic time as mayor of Toronto. Renata Ford has died at the age of 55.
0: She usually shied away from the spotlight, only appearing at City Hall during news conferences when her late husband was apologizing for bad behavior. Renata appeared to come out of her shell when she announced she was running in the 2019 federal election for the People's Party. At the time, she was also suing her brother-in-law, Premier Doug Ford, accusing him of mishandling Rob's estate.
5: We're a family, and, you know, we stick together when the times are tough. But, you know, we have different opinions. He's his own man, and I'm my own person.
0: Doug has issued a statement saying his heart breaks for her children, who have been through so much at such young ages. They were just 8 and 10 when their father died of a rare cancer in 2016. I'm Charlene Close.
7: 570 News time, 849. This is All News Mornings on 570 News Radio. More mass layoffs announced in the tech industry, this time at Microsoft. That and more in your tech update today with ABC's Mike DeBusky.
8: Microsoft has announced it's laying off around 4,800 people, including 1,600 from the Xbox team. Over the course of the next fiscal year, 1,600 more Xbox employees are going to be let go. Some of the company's game studios are being spun off as well. In a statement, Xbox executives noted that revenues plummeted $500 million last year. Illinois Governor J.B. Pritzker has signed some new artificial intelligence legislation. The Artificial Intelligence Safety Measures Act requires AI companies to publicly disclose the safety measures they're taking and to report significant safety incidents. It follows similar laws passed in California and New York. And Elon Musk's artificial intelligence company, xAI, is getting a rebrand. It'll now be called SpaceX AI after it was acquired by Musk's private spaceflight company back in February. SpaceX went public last month. With Tech Trends, I'm Mike DeBusky, ABC News.
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7: 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That's time for Rogers Xfinity Internet traffic and weather together on the ones with Luke Schultz. Morning, Luke.
10: Hello, good morning. This update is brought to you by Kitchener Utilities. Yeah, we're still keeping an eye on the 401. It's looking better now. We're still going to get delays, though, on the approach to Guelph Line. You're clear through Milton onto Mississauga, only to find collector lane slowdowns that stretch from Mississauga Road right through to here, Ontario. Then it does get real heavy around Dixie Road. Express and collector traffic showing just quite a bit of volume heading into Toronto. As per usual, westbound lanes of the 401, brief delays around Mississauga Road for the collector lanes of traffic. You're clear through Milton, the 6s, to Cambridge, where you're going to get some slowdowns just west of Hespeler Road, heading through to the ramp to the westbound lanes of Highway 8. Looking to those area highways, we have some northbound delays on Highway 85 approaching Ottawa Street north through to Bridgeport. Highway 7 also showing some brief eastbound delays through Shawnee Station Road. Your in-town routes look like they're collision-free, but you're still going to find these slowdowns on King Street East around the area of Sports World. Eastbound and westbound lanes of traffic quite heavy through there due to some ongoing road work. Now, if you spot any traffic problems, you're welcome to call us hands-free at Star 401. 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Time now for the latest from 570 weather specialist Denise Andriecci.
11: 27 today, that's seasonal. High UV index, mainly sunny, calm and clear this evening and overnight near 15. Sun and cloud Wednesday, highs near 30 with the chance of showers. It's the hottest day of the week on Wednesday. Thursday, sunny breaks and the chance of showers, highs near 28. Today's high, 27.
7: And right now it's a humid morning, 20 degrees under an overcast sky, 27 though with the humidex.
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7: 570 News Time, 8:54. Joining me in studio, Mike Farwell. Good morning, Mike. What's on the show today?
22: Good morning, Christine. How about a big old wind farm in Wellesley? A renewable energy company thinks the township is an ideal location. We'll talk about it at 9:30 this morning. Then at 10, why is the region investigating itself when it comes to potential well interference issues? We'll talk about that. At 10:30 this morning, the region of Waterloo Swim Club and its ongoing search for places to swim. Then at 11, I will introduce you to the handsome homeless man who has taken to social media to document his experiences living as a homeless person in Kitchener. At 11:30 this morning, how one person followed all the rules as a newcomer to Canada and is now caught up in sweeping immigration changes and may not be allowed to stay. And then at noon, we'll open the phone lines for your 12 o'clock talk back hour.
7: All right. Thank you so much, Mike. 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
29: We did.
30: Interesting development on the trade file. 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

0: You know, I enjoy the harmonica an awful lot. I'm reminded as I listen to Bob Dylan and Blowin' in the Wind to start our show for this Tuesday morning, the 7th of July. Just thinking of the harmonica and how it's emphasized, at least for that moment in that song. Reminder to you that our all-request theme for this Friday. No, not the harmonica, but the saxophone. We were talking about it yesterday with Brian Allison, who joins us weekly Monday mornings at 11 a.m. for This Week in Music History. And the sax riff that makes up a key part of the song Baker Street by Jerry Rafferty. And I thought, yeah, you know what? We might be onto something there. So we spontaneously, on the spot yesterday, decided that saxophone riffs will be our theme for this week's All Request Friday. So drop me an email, mike@570news.com, or give us a call at any point throughout the show. Phone lines are now open. The minute we start every day, you can reach us at 519-570-2545, *570, and 1-800-570-5715. 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It is the most interactive radio program anywhere in this region, and make your request for All Request Friday as well. Songs with a sax. That is your theme for this week. Speaking of the song that started the show, though, I got a little bit of a twofer for you here this morning. Not only was it a song that on this day in 2022 was a re-recorded re-release that sold at auction for a record £1.48 million, which translates to about $1.78 million. A one-of-a-kind re-recording of the 1963 classic Blowin' in the Wind, selling for almost $2 million on this day in 2022. And of course, it is a classic from the poet Bob Dylan. Here is something else. It was on this day in 2015 that climate scientists from five leading universities found that 163 of Bob Dylan's 542 songs reference the climate. That's almost a third of Dylan's song catalog. And that makes him the musician most likely to mention the weather in his lyrics. Now, I might be the talk show host that mentions the weather the most because it's one of my favorite things to complain about. But here's the question for you. If Bob Dylan is the musical artist that references the weather the most often in his songs, who is the artist that mentions the weather the second most? I'll give you a clue. They have a 308 song collection of songs they wrote. So it's a band, not an individual. Weather gets mentioned 48 times in the 308 songs written by this band. What band makes the second most references to the weather? Bob Dylan is number one. Who is number two? I will give you the answer before 9:30. Or if you think you're a smarty pants when it comes to your music, let me know. Bob Dylan mentions the weather the most. This band mentions the weather the second most in 48 of their 308 songs. We'll go to the phones because Doug made the call early this morning. He's already with us. Good morning, Doug.
1: Good morning, Mike. So, how's the voice box?
0: The voice box, everything is tickety-boo, my friend. Thank you for asking.
1: Well, I kind of wondered after I watched that video. My goodness. They had you lined up with every sauce known to man, I think.
0: I will share a little bit more about that coming up. Yes, it was the Hot Ones Challenge yesterday as I made up for what I promised I would do if our Farwell for Hire 50-50 jackpot reached $150,000, which it did.
1: That was a big wow. I got a real quick reference for you if you're looking for songs. Be Considered Baby by Elvis. In the middle of that song, there is a saxophone riff by Bruce Randolph that, to me, is unequal. So if you can find that one, you should play it because it's wild.
0: All right, Doug. Sounds very good. I appreciate hearing from you as always. Doug spends a lot of his time on the road, and he's usually on his way out of our region in and around this time, and you know Doug's working. He's a working man, as the great band Rush would have once sang. Doug is a working man, and he likes to check in as he's heading into areas where he might not be able to hear us anymore, gets out of range. And the one thing we still need to do for Doug, like, Doug's wife's name is Patty. I know Doug outside of the radio station. Patty, get your boy a Bluetooth or something. Like, he need, Doug, I love you. That phone quality is not my favorite. But anyway, I do love hearing from you. I just wish we could hear you a little bit better when you give us a call. I think I have shared with you my obsession with the step counter. I mean, I don't use anything fancy. I don't have like an Apple Watch or any of those other things that are maybe higher tech, but the step counter that is on my phone, I have been for some time rather obsessed with getting the 10,000 steps a day and quite frankly frustrated with how difficult it is to get those 10,000 steps. I'm like, how do you do it? If you do accomplish that goal of 10,000 steps a day, how do you do it? I'm mostly sedentary at work. I'm sure that doesn't help, but I'm sure others are also largely sitting down while working and still find a way to get those 10,000 steps in. I find it a challenge, and I've been trying to do this really since pandemic days when I rediscovered my love, quite frankly, of walking. There wasn't much else to do. I would walk a lot, and I really enjoy it. So the only thing that kind of bores me about it is there are only so many places you can go if you're going on foot. Right? You try to get your 10,000 steps, there are only so many routes that'll take you the 10,000. Anyway, I started monitoring steps a lot more closely several years ago and have fallen short every year on averaging 10,000 steps a day. It drives me absolutely batty, but yeah, I couldn't do it. So when I was in Kelowna for the Memorial Cup, I walked exclusively. I think I used the shuttle from the arena back to my hotel twice. Other than that, it was walking down to the arena, walking back from the arena. It was about a 5.5 kilometer walk. It was along a trail in Kelowna. Beautiful, quiet, you know, got a little bit of nature around you. Lots of things to like about it. And I got well over an average of 10,000 steps per day, which is great because as you think about it, at this point in the year, more than halfway through, if you're averaging more than 10,000 steps per day, if you fall a little bit below, you know, those 10,000 steps on any given day, the overall average still stays above 10,000. But I'll tell you what, I didn't walk as much in June as you might think doing Farwell for Hire. I was in a lot of places, but I wasn't doing a lot of moving, maybe getting to them from time to time. But anyway, I fell below the average. And so I've been trying this week now that Farwell for Hire is behind us. I'm just determined to get that average back up over 10,000 per day. And I'm just shy of that now. But the last couple of days, it was more than 20,000 steps on Sunday, more than 18,000 steps yesterday. And I'm creeping up to just below 10,000 steps per day on average. Yesterday, though, I took the opportunity to walk the Iron Horse Trail to Victoria Park. And much like I noticed when I was in Kelowna, being on that trail, it was so well used. And I found myself asking, like, where is this in our community? Are we just not as active? Are the trails not as well used? It was nice to see how well used the Iron Horse Trail was yesterday. Although, I would submit to you, not nearly as well used as that trail I was walking on the daily in Kelowna. Is it because it was Monday afternoon? I don't know. We're into summer holidays. And when I was in Kelowna, it was late May, and it was still weekday afternoons often that I was walking, and the trail was far better used. Maybe it was the section that I was on, but I kind of treated myself, the section that I was on, the Iron Horse yesterday, not as well used as maybe some other sections. But I tried to be a tourist in my own town and recognize the amenities that we do have here that sometimes I think we overlook. And it was nice to see it being as well used as it was. And when I got to Victoria Park, another thing struck me, and that is the exercise equipment. It's a Kitchener Rangers fitness area of Victoria Park now. I don't know if you've seen and or used it. It's over near the main play area, not far from the washrooms that are there. But it's really nicely laid out. The stuff is in good shape, the equipment. And I had read recently that a lot of people in these tougher economic times are turning to outdoor gyms like that for their fitness, because having a gym membership is expensive, and maybe it's a luxury these days. And there it was. I mean, you could do like a sort of elliptical there. You could do a bench press there. Look, I'm a middle-aged tubby guy. I was already sweating enough just walking to Victoria Park. I wasn't about to stop and crank out some reps, but it's nice stuff that's on offer. And I remember it was installed many years ago. It's still in very good shape. So it was kind of fun just to be a bit of a tourist in my own town yesterday and try to pay attention intentionally to that which we are offered by way of trails, parks, the amenities within the parks themselves. The kids were obviously on such a nice day out enjoying the splash pad area at Victoria Park. That was nice. I'm glad that we have these things and we should take advantage of them. Maybe even that fitness equipment that nobody was using when I went by. Save yourself that gym membership. Let's go back to the phones here. Mark is with us this morning. Good morning, Mark.
2: Good morning. How are you?
0: I'm doing well. How are you?
2: I'm okay. You're talking about walking. And last June, I took up a hobby. My hobby is I want to walk every street in Kitchener-Waterloo.
0: Have you and I talked about this before?
2: No.
0: Okay. I remember somebody doing something similar. So you pledged to walk every street in Kitchener and Waterloo?
2: Yes. At this point, after basically 1 year, but I took the winter off, I'm 50% done.
0: No kidding.
2: Since January 1st, I've walked over 1 million steps.
0: Shut the front door. That's pretty cool. So now, okay. Back me up here. If you're walking every street, do you like drive to a neighborhood and then walk through certain streets in that neighborhood?
2: I do. I look at the map and I Google map and I find my route and I even write down directions on a piece of paper so I know when that I should be turning. And so, but I've walked all of King Street from 401 all the way to St. Jacobs and Weaver Street and every street in between and lots of other streets in the area.
0: When you get to a court or a crescent, do you walk around it?
2: I do.
0: Really?
2: Yeah.
0: That's very impressive. I love it. So you're 50% done every street in Kitchener and Waterloo. Do you have a goal for when you finish this little feat of yours?
2: No, I don't have a goal, but like last winter was pretty brutal.
0: Good, fair point.
2: I didn't walk in November, December, January, and February. So maybe this year it won't be so bad. I can do some walking in the wintertime. But 8 months, I'm over halfway done.
0: Attaboy. Really impressive. Keep me up to date on this, okay? Drop me the occasional email or call anytime. I'd love to keep hearing about your progress.
2: Yes. And I'm often impressed because I have two replaced knees and also need a surgery on my foot for because of gout. So
0: what you're telling me, Mark, is if you can do it, I've got no excuse.
2: Well, you also work, and I'm retired.
0: I dream of that someday. You mean it can really happen, eh? There's hope for retirement someday, do you think?
2: I hope so. I do have a part-time job. I work 15 hours a week or so, but...
0: But you get to be a little bit choosier, eh? You pick, here's what I'm going to do. I'm going to spend 15 hours at it, and the rest of the time, I'm going to walk every ding-dang street in Kitchener and Waterloo.
2: Yes, I just completed one area. So if you actually start at the Grand River and Freeport, walk all the way up to Columbia to Bridge to the Grand River, I've walked every street in that area.
0: Incredible stuff. Well done. Do you have a favorite area that's really, maybe you learned about or you're like, this is a really nice area to walk?
2: Downtown Kitchener, because that's where I live. But at the new subdivisions, I'm going out to new subdivisions and they have rainwater areas where and you have to walk around those there. So they're quite about walking around those things.
0: Very good. Well, Mark, good luck on the rest of your pursuit. I appreciate you calling in today. And please do keep me up to date, okay?
2: Thanks,
0: Mark. Good to hear from you. How about that? He's decided that he's going to walk every street in Kitchener and Waterloo. Look, I'm halfway through the year, so roughly 180 days, averaging just under 10,000 steps a day. That is 1.8 million steps so far this year in 6 months. I have not yet had the knee replacements, though. And maybe someday I'll have to get them done. But I just find it's tough to get 10,000 on average every day. But I'm going to keep trying, and I'm going to keep exploring those trails that we have. The Iron Horse, the Spur Line, I'll get out into the Huron Natural Area a bit if I can, and some others. If you've got recos, I'm always interested in them. I did promise to get to what Doug was mentioning about the Hot Ones challenge from yesterday on the show, but I'm running myself up against the clock here. So we'll do our Farwell Show 5 and then come back with the update or the recap of what happened yesterday. Get to Dan's call as well. But let's get to that Farwell Show 5 for this Tuesday morning, the 7th of July. Number one, Waterloo Region has the highest downtown office vacancy rate in the country. The latest numbers from commercial real estate firm CBRE show a 30% office vacancy rate in our core areas, well above the national average of 17.8%, and twice as high as the rates in Toronto, Vancouver, and Halifax. Number two, six people from Kitchener have been charged in connection to a $20 million cocaine bust. The investigation started after Canada Border Services Agency officers intercepted a shipment from Panama believed to contain a large quantity of cocaine. The Border Patrol then contacted York Regional Police, who linked the shipment to a suspect with ties to Kitchener. In total, police seized 260 kilograms of cocaine with an estimated street value of $20 million, along with millions of dollars in cash. Number three on your Farwell Show 5 this morning, Waterloo Regional Police have charged the driver involved in a fatal collision in Kitchener. It happened June 27th at the intersection of Victoria and Frederick Streets, where a 62-year-old woman was struck and later pronounced dead in hospital. Police have charged a 41-year-old Kitchener man with careless driving causing death, turn not in safety, and being a novice driver with blood alcohol concentration above zero. The man will appear in court in September. Number four, Renata Ford, the wife of late Toronto Mayor Rob Ford, has died. Ontario Premier Doug Ford announcing the news in a statement last night. Renata was a sister-in-law to the Premier. She was also the mother of two children. Renata ran as a candidate for the People's Party of Canada in the 2019 federal election. And number five on your Farwell Show 5 this morning. Yesterday, we told you about Waterloo's Hannah Blair headed to the Commonwealth Games in Scotland to compete for Canada in the heptathlon. And she's not the only local athlete headed to Glasgow. John Bazier of Kitchener will also be there competing in the lawn bowls portion of the Commonwealth Games. Now, Bazier has won bronze medals at World Championships in 2012 and 2023, and he'll team up with world champion Ryan Bester of Hanover in the pairs event. Bazier is a member of the Heritage Greens Lawn Bowling Club in Kitchener.

0: have 2 liters of pop? Can I have 2 liters of pop? Well, what's more healthy, 4 beers or 2 liters of Coca-Cola? Do the math.
1: What's more healthy, swimming or not swimming? Can I find a place to swim? We'll talk about that on the show just after 10:30 this morning. But that is your Farwell Show 5 for this Tuesday morning, the 7th of July. Your morning wake-up call is coming up. Dan is on the line. We'll get to his call and more on the Mike Farwell Show. 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
1: I appreciate the requests you're already sending in for All Request Friday. Just please remember, it helps me if I have your name to attach to said request. I simply have an email that says a good song featuring a

0: Canadian saxophone player by the name of Anthony Rinaldi was playing with an old harmonica player and harmonica producer, Lee Oscar. And they were actually practicing in the facility or the compound where I was staying, and I got to jam with them because I'm a blues harmonica player myself.
1: Get out of town. That's fantastic.
0: Yeah, Lee Oscar was actually kind enough to give me an engraved harmonica after that was over.
1: How did you pick up the harmonica? I absolutely love the sound.
0: To be honest with you, I was watching a war movie, and there was a fellow on the deck of a destroyer playing Shenandoah on the deck, and I picked up a harmonica and taught myself, and I've been a blues harp player and ballad player for years now.
1: Love that inspiration. It's so funny you mentioned that, because I've been watching old episodes of the original Magnum PI. My beloved bought them for me on DVD forever ago, and I was watching last night, and Magnum was watching an old war movie, and what was happening? Somebody was playing the harmonica, Dan.
0: Yeah, it's fantastic. And I also do a thing called Smule, which is a karaoke app on my phone, and I do Bob Dylan, and I got to be honest with you, he has got to be one of the worst harmonica players that ever recorded a harmonica.
1: Duly noted, my friend. I'll take you over Dylan any day. Thanks for calling this morning.
0: You're very welcome. Have a great day.
1: You too. Bye-bye. Absolutely love it. Okay, so now we're very close to a 9:30 update in the 570 News Center. I had a rant all set to go because I'm a little ticked off about our thinking or lack of forward planning at times. And I wanted to share with you a little bit of a recap of what happened with the Hot Ones challenge yesterday, but I'm not going to have time before the news update. And that's okay with me, just so you know. I feel bad about not getting to what I promised you I would get to, but we'll get to it during the show. So my encouragement to you is just stick around. There's lots of time left for us to share all kinds of stories, and I love the phone calls and the interactions that we have about random things like step counts and playing the harmonica, walking every street in Kitchener and Waterloo. That is great stuff all around. I did start the show with Bob Dylan today, and I told you that about one third of his songs reference the weather in their lyrics, making Bob Dylan the musician that sings about the weather the most often. Who sings about the weather the second most often? That would be the Beatles. 48 of their 308 songs mention the weather. So now you know. Dylan and the Beatles referenced the weather the most often. This is the first Tuesday of the month, which usually means we have Regional Police Chief Mark Crowell in studio with us for Ask the Chief, but we have a scheduling conflict today. The chief can't make it. He's in Montreal at an officer's funeral. So we will have the chief on next Tuesday on the show. Today, between 11 and 12, you're going to meet the handsome homeless man and a young woman who has followed all of the immigration rules and still may be on her way out of the country thanks to those immigration changes. So that's coming up on the show in a little bit. But right after this update from the 570 News Center, let's talk about a potential wind farm in Wellesley. This is the Mike Farwell Show on 570 News Radio and Rogers TV.
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6: It is 9:30, a mostly cloudy morning, 21-27 with the humidity. Good morning. I'm Christine Clark with the 570 News Radio top story. A massive drug investigation that began with a suspicious shipment from overseas has ended with six people from Kitchener arrested and $20 million of cocaine seized by police. York Regional Police say Project Golden Frog started in May this year when Canada Border Service agents intercepted a shipment from Panama connected to a suspect in Kitchener. That led to homes, businesses, and storage lockers in Kitchener being searched by police throughout the month of June. In the end, police had seized 260 kilograms of cocaine worth about $20 million, along with $2.5 million in cash. Six people were arrested, again, all of them from Kitchener. 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
7: Well, thanks, Christine. We're looking to the in-town drive to start. You're still seeing a bit of a squeeze on King Street East through the area of Sports World, eastbound and westbound lanes of traffic dealing with some construction right through that stretch. That's really creating some slowdowns for folks headed through that way. We're also seeing northbound delays on the expressway. Those slowdowns go from north of Ottawa Street north up towards Bridgeport right now, but it just looks like the usual volume on that stretch of the drive. Looking to the 401, some good news for you. Maybe the eastbound lanes of traffic clear from Woodstock right through to Milton. The drive through Mississauga to show some minor collector lane delays around here, Ontario, but it does get quite heavy around Dixie for the drive into Toronto. We're still seeing that volume through there. Westbound lanes of 401 are clear. Meanwhile, Mississauga to Cambridge over to Woodstock. But if you spot any further traffic problems on your drive today, hey, you're welcome to call us hands-free at *401. It's time for the latest from 570 weather specialist Denise Andriecci.
8: Mainly sunny and seasonal today. 27 is the high. Really a beautiful day because we don't have any active weather potential and temperatures are exactly where they should be. Mainly clear tonight, 15 for a low. Hotter tomorrow, highs near 30. It's one of the warmer days of the week. Sun and cloud with the chance of showers. Sunny breaks and the chance of showers on Thursday as well. Our high today, 27.
6: And right now, a cloudy 21 degrees, 27 with the Humidex. 570 News Time, 9:32. Well, big news from the hard court this morning. Kyle Lowry has announced his retirement after 20 NBA seasons. He will retire as a member of the Toronto Raptors. Well, if you were looking to buy a home last month, chances are you were looking in Cambridge. The latest real estate figures from Cornerstone Association of Realtors showing a massive 15% jump year over year in home sales in that city. It was a trend, though, not seen in other region of Waterloo municipalities. In fact, the CEO of Cornerstone says it was the slowest June on record region-wide. Outside of Cambridge, homebuyers were also looking at properties in Burlington, Hamilton, Mississauga, even Norfolk County. As a whole, home sale prices were down year over year to an average of about $730,000. That's region-wide here. A full breakdown by municipality can be found on our website. Thanks. Is kitchener.citynews.ca. One of the biggest acts of the 80s is no longer able to play at Kitchener's Wayback Festival this summer. The city announcing that Loverboy has canceled their appearance due to illness, but a replacement act is already being finalized. Details are expected to be announced by the city soon. The Wayback Festival is set to rock out in Kitchener at Carl's Air Square in front of City Hall on the weekend of July 24th and 25th. Trooper is still set to play on that Saturday night. Listen anytime on your smart speaker by asking it to play 570 News Radio. News coming up next at 10 o'clock. I'm Christine Clark, 570 News Radio.
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9: It has really good wind resource in the area. It has minimum 7 meter per second wind speed. It's really, really close to transmission infrastructure that has capacity on it. The land configuration is well suited for construction and operation, as well as conversation with staff suggests that there is an opportunity to advance wind energy development in the community. Projects like these ensure that we are meeting a lot of the provincial regulations, ensuring that we are following the provincial noise regulation by following the right setback rules so that we're ensuring that it's not close to housing and residents, and we're ensuring that we're putting the safety of the residents at high priority.
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7: That is Anita Ilfaidi, a development manager with Renewable Energy Systems Canada, or RES, at a presentation to Wellesley Township Council last week, where, as you heard in that clip, Anita Ilfaidi described why the township of Wellesley is perhaps optimally suited for wind turbines and a wind energy project. Joe Nowak, of course, is the mayor of Wellesley Township and joins us to talk more about it. Mayor Nowak, good morning.
11: Good morning, Mike. Can you hear me okay?
7: I can hear you just fine. You're hearing me okay as well?
11: I am.
7: Excellent. We're off to a good start then. And you heard from RES Canada at your meeting last week about the township's suitability for a wind energy project. What do you think about what you heard?
11: Well, it's obvious that there are some excellent areas within the township. I'm thinking the first spot that I thought was Hackbar Road. I mean, if you went up to Hackbar Road and got to the very top, you could see the entire township. So there's some very high grounds within the township that I'm assuming would be ideal for what they're looking for. It's very early. The stages are very early. I think their next move would be to reach out to some of the landowners to see if there's any interest with the landowners. Eventually, we will have to, the township will have to do a municipal support resolution. I think they need that before they can go to the IESO for the final submission. So it's very early in the stages. I've received some feedback from some of the residents about a 50-50 split. There are those that don't want to see this the wind farms, and those that are quite thrilled by it, actually.
7: You mentioned it being early stages, and obviously RES would have a business case. This is good for them, so to speak, the work that would go into this. Landowners can, of course, make some money on allowing their land to be used for these turbines. But yes, often when these sorts of projects are proposed, there is some pushback in the community. From those that you've heard from, Mayor Nowak, who are opposed, on what grounds are they suggesting opposition?
11: Well, the one in particular stood out for me was the fact that the Bruce facility is planning some major upgrades and expansions. And the question is, do we really need this extra energy? And it's they're suggesting that the demand for energy is going to grow by about 65%, I think, over the next by 2050. So those are the types of things that that we're going to have to consider. I think also the there's environmental issues with it. There's also habitat, bird habitat. I think there's, I don't know if they've managed to deal with those things and some new technology, but I understand that there's, you know, that they can do some damage to the environment. So those are the types of things that I think we have to be concerned about.
12: This presentation came to council just last week, so I know that council would have received a report in advance, but really it's a couple of weeks that even council has known about it, and I'm sure since that meeting last week, it's the first that the community is even beginning to hear about it. If they weren't watching the council meeting, perhaps they even missed the news. So where do we go from here?
11: Okay, so as I mentioned earlier, they're going to reach out to landowners to find to see if there's some willing participants. Then they have to do some community consultation with the indigenous groups. They'll do some preliminary design work, some turbine layout and refinement, environmental studies and archaeological studies and geotech studies. That all has to be done, and that'll probably be a good year and a half in the making. At that point, they'll be coming back to council and asking for a municipal support resolution, which would have to be given to the independent electricity system operator. I think they require that from the township. From there, if it passes through our council, and that's a non-binding resolution, it doesn't bind the township into any agreement. But from there, they would do some, assuming, you know, that it did pass that threshold, they'd be doing some detailed engineering, environmental assessment, permitting approvals, energy resource response planning. There's probably permitting and approvals would probably take another year at least. And I think it'd be at least 4 years before you would actually see the construction happening. So according to their records, that's what they presented to council.
12: Based on what you know in these early stages, Mayor Nowak, is this something that you could see yourself giving approval to? And if not, what would it take for you to give your blessing to a project like this?
11: Well, you know, there has to be some more considerable amount of discussion yet. When they talk about the benefits, they talk about increased property tax revenue and the millions in annual payments for the township. They're talking about 250 new construction jobs, maybe 10 permanent. It's interesting that they would actually have 10 permanent jobs within the community. There's opportunities with the Indigenous partnership, ownership, First Nations, direct financial returns to municipal ownership. So all these things have to be looked at very closely. I think I wouldn't be in a position at this point to make any forward, commitments.
12: You did mention that from residents you have heard from in these early stages, it's about a 50-50 split. And I don't think that's a very surprising thing. Sometimes when projects of this nature are brought forward, there can be pushback or opposition from the community. Yeah. How much public consultation would you like to see as part of this process?
11: Well, I think they made the first step. I mean, and really it's only been in the Kitchener Record. It was in the Kitchener Record, I think, last week. There hasn't been that much. I think they're going to have to reach out to the community. I think the first thing they're going to have to do is find, agreeable landowners. Once they've found them and decide exactly where some of these installations can be, I think that would start the conversation over again. I think people have to know exactly where these are going to be and what the benefit to the community is. So there has to be some considerable discussion within the community for sure.
12: Mayor Nowak, I appreciate you making time for our show this morning. Thank you very much for being here.
11: Okay, you take care, Mike.
12: You too. Bye-bye.
11: Bye.
12: Joe Nowak is the mayor of Wellesley Township. It is early stages, to be sure, which is one of the things I love about doing a show like this, because you know what's at least proposed. And let's make no mistake, Renewable Energy Systems has a business case. They are a business. And so there is a business case to be made and or revenue to be generated by building this wind farm, erecting these wind turbines in Wellesley Township. Again, going back to why I love a show like this, even in the early stages, we can have the conversation about what we think of the idea. So I'll ask you now, this is very preliminary, but when you hear about the idea of a wind farm or wind turbines being erected across Wellesley Township, what do you think of the idea? Mayor Nowak makes reference to expansion at Bruce. And, you know, if you've been up that way, and I know many of you have, because it's a very popular spot for folks from here to go for cottaging, recreation, retirement, etc. But along with Bruce Power, which, if I'm not mistaken, or did we just refer to it as Bruce Nuclear? I think initially it was Bruce Nuclear. We've kind of softened that to Bruce Power because I think nuclear has some negative connotations at times. But nonetheless, the expansion is being proposed to Bruce Power. And we just had last week Canada announce a nuclear strategy to meet the energy needs, the increasing energy needs of this province, of this country. It sounds as though nuclear will be a key player in all of that. Forgive me for not knowing enough about how much of those energy demands can be met by wind power alone. But along with the nuclear up at Bruce, if you've been up that way, you see the massive wind farms. And I got to say, we were up, I think I mentioned to you yesterday, we were up in Collingwood on the weekend with some friends who have a recreational property there and had a nice little getaway. And I was blown away on our drive home at the wind farms that we were passing in Gray County. I had no idea they were so extensive and expansive there, but they certainly were. I know this for sure. The landowners who sign on and allow for these turbines to be erected on their land do pretty well financially for this. I think it works out to some sort of lease arrangement where it's basically passive income that just continues to generate from your land. If, of course, I suppose you can spare it. But there is that argument to be made for the people who own the land where the wind turbines are erected. I remember years ago on this show having a conversation with a resident somewhere in Bruce County. Forgive me, I can't remember exactly where, but living near enough to one of those big wind turbines that she complained of the negative impacts on her health. There's a constant whirring and swooshing sound that she outlined numerous ill effects from. You heard in the clip that we played from Renewable Energy Systems that they are checking the boxes provincially for setbacks from homes. So I don't know if those setbacks have changed or if that woman we spoke to on the show all those years ago was living far enough away in the province's eyes from that wind turbine, but still feeling those ill effects. There are always going to be folks who push back against these things. There will absolutely be an economic argument made here. I've seen them in the Bruce. I saw them just this past weekend in Gray County, these massive wind farms. I haven't made the connection between what is generated there and how much it supports our energy needs, but we know it's a renewable source of energy. It's a clean source of energy. And Wellesley Township, in the years ahead, because we are very early stages here, could be another place where we see wind turbines going up and a new wind farm for this province. Early stages, but what is your initial response to the idea? Is Wellesley Township a good spot for a wind farm? Let me know your thoughts. We'll take calls right after this on the Mike Farwell Show. This is 570 News Radio and Rogers TV.
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11: The Bruce facility is planning some major upgrades and expansions, and the question is, do we really need this extra energy? And they're suggesting that the demand for energy is going to grow by about 65%, I think, over the next, by 2050. So those are the types of things that that we're going to have to consider. I think also the there's environmental issues with it.
21: That is Joe Nowak, who is the mayor of Wellesley Township. And the township last week listened to a presentation from Renewable Energy Systems Canada, or RES. And that company, RES Canada, has identified Wellesley Township as an ideal location for a wind energy project. How about a wind farm? How about some wind turbines being erected in Wellesley Township? What do you think of the idea? 519-570-2545. *570, 1-800-570-5715. If I were to sum up what I heard from council last week, along, again, with the business case that's being presented by Renewable Energy Systems, because they can make money doing this, but the response was, I would say, tepid and cautious. I think council wants to move cautiously forward. Nobody was ready to say immediately, yes, this is great, let's do it. There will be public consultation to follow and lots of regulatory boxes still to be checked. But before all of that happens, we get to have the conversation on the show about what we think of the idea of a wind farm for Wellesley Township. Let's go to the phones. Mary is with us. Good morning, Mary.
22: Good morning, Mike. I'm very impressed with your hot winds.
21: Oh, thank you. I wasn't so impressed with them as I was hurt by them, Mary.
22: No. I don't like spicy. But anyway, on the wind farm, I don't know if they ever take them down when they're stopped. That I do not know. But why aren't we thinking more solar, which I think makes, you know, it's nicer for the landscape. And anyway, the wind damages birds, and are there health issues with it? Like, we could look at, I think, rather, solar panels. And they're easy to take down if you don't need them. What do you think, Mike?
21: Well, Mary, I think you raise an interesting point. Again, I don't have the depth of knowledge. Maybe I've got some light reading to do this coming weekend to learn more about wind versus solar and what better supports these increasing demands for energy that we are absolutely facing. Again, I'll reference that nuclear strategy that Canada, and well, it was the federal minister and our provincial minister announcing about a week ago. So Ontario and Ottawa jointly talking about a future nuclear strategy. You heard in the clip we just played from Mayor Joe Nowak in Wellesley Township about the expansion at the Bruce, which we are all very well aware of. And if you've ever been up there, if you've gone up there for as long as I've been going up there to the Bruce, we've long had we used to have a family cottage up there. So we were going to Bruce County and Port Elgin specifically for many, many years. And the explosion, and it really is an explosion of growth compared to when I was a kid to what it looks like now. And that's all being driven by Bruce Power, because not only is it a going concern that employs people, but they're, and from far and wide, these jobs have been created. These developments have gone up. Housing has been built. Towns are much bigger and busier than they used to be, et cetera, et cetera. So there's lots of work on that side of energy. Where solar fits in vis-a-vis wind energy, I'm not sure. Your point about being easier to remove, sure. Once a wind turbine goes up, I don't know that it ever comes down. Dave is also with us on the phones. Good morning, Dave.
0: Good morning.
21: What do you think of a wind farm in Wellesley?
0: Well, I live in Wellesley, and I don't want a wind turbine in my backyard.
21: Why not?
0: Well, it's ugly. If it's so great, why don't you put it in your backyard?
21: Listen, Dave, I get it, and it is the classic case, right? If you don't like that encampment on the public street corner, why don't you have it in your backyard and see how you like it there, for example? Totally get it. Obviously, in an urban setting, it's not going to work as much as even if I wanted one, I couldn't put one in my backyard. That's why a township like Wellesley and its rural areas, Hackbart Road was something that Mayor Nowak mentioned, where you can go up and overlook the entire township. So obviously, that's why a company like RES comes to Wellesley and says, you are the ideal location, given the topography, this, that, the other thing. These boxes are checked in our business case. But Dave's reaction right there is a common reaction when projects like this are proposed. I don't like the look of it. I don't want it in my backyard. And you're perfectly within your rights to say so. How this eventually fits into our overall energy grid remains to be seen. But I'll just remind you again that we are in early stages here, and you will, as a resident of Wellesley, I'm sure, have your chance to have your say as the proposal moves forward. But just letting you know that the proposal has been made and council has taken it in. They're taking a cautious approach. Nobody is saying yes immediately in Wellesley. An update from the 570 News Center is coming up, and then why is the region of Waterloo investigating itself when it comes to complaints about well interference? We'll talk about that next on the Mike Farwell Show. This is 570 News Radio and Rogers TV.
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15: It is 10 o'clock, mostly cloudy, 21 degrees, 27 with the humidity. Good morning. I'm Christine Clark with the 570 News Radio top story. Six people from Kitchener are facing charges after a massive drug investigation involving $20 million worth of cocaine. Project Golden Frog began back in May when border agents say they intercepted a shipment from Panama that allegedly contained a large quantity of suspected cocaine. Border officials then contacted York Regional Police, then linked the shipment to a suspect with ties to Kitchener. In June, storage lockers, homes, and businesses were all searched on two separate dates, with police saying they found more cocaine plus $2.5 million in cash. Six adults from Kitchener now face a long list of charges. They are the only people charged. You can check out photos of the haul of drugs on our website. That's kitchener.citynews.ca. 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
32: Well, thanks, Christine. A much better drive now. The in-town route still dealing with some slowdowns, though, on King Street East, just through the area of Sports World. There's some ongoing construction through there, really squeezing down traffic. So a heads up for you if you're headed that way. We're doing okay on the area highways. Looks like Highway 7's clear out to Guelph right now. The 85 drive still showing a clear run through St. Jacobs and Elmira. No problems on 78 up to New Hamburg, all the way over to Stratford either. Eastbound 401, lanes of traffic. Meanwhile, just a bit of a squeeze around the Cambridge en route. Some minor delays there. You're clear through the sixes to Milton, rather, onto Mississauga. But you are going to get delays once you're east of Dixie for the drive into Toronto right now. It's not too heavy. Westbound lanes of the 401 are clear. But if you spot any traffic problems today, hey, you're welcome to call us. Hands free at Star 401. It's time for the latest from 570 weather specialist Denise Andriacci.
33: Sunny and seasonal today. 27 is our daytime high. That's exactly where we should be this time of year. Calm and clear this evening and overnight, 15 for a low. Sun and cloud Wednesday. Chance of showers, highs near 30. Sunny breaks in the chance of showers on Thursday and near 26 for Friday. We'll have sunny breaks, but we also have scattered showers on and off throughout the early part of the day. Our high for today, 27. 27.
0: And right now, a cloudy 21 degrees, 27 with the Humidex. 570 News Time, 10:02. Canada's role in the 2026 World Cup comes to an end today as Vancouver's BC Place hosts the match between Switzerland and Colombia. The World Cup host nations, meantime, all out of the tournament. 570's Jamie Palfer reports.
8: Did the U.S. anger the World Cup gods? Wiped out by Belgium 4-1, the Belgian team trolling Donald Trump, doing the president's famous dance as they celebrated on the pitch. Payback, according to ABC's Lionel Moyes.
9: Many around the world may see it as retribution after that decision by FIFA to allow U.S. striker Phelan Balogun to play, suspending the red card penalty.
8: All three co-host teams, Canada, the U.S., Mexico, eliminated. It was Cristiano Ronaldo's final World Cup match, Portugal defeated by Spain. 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
11: It's amazing that I got to see him play. Very disappointed that Portugal lost.
8: The last matches of the round of 16 today. Lionel Messi and Team Argentina taking on Egypt. And the final match of the tournament on Canadian soil at BC Place with Switzerland-Colombia. I'm Jamie Pulfer.
0: From the pitch to the hard court in more sports news, Kyle Lowry has announced his retirement after 20 NBA seasons. He will retire as a member of the Toronto Raptors. The 40-year-old revealing his decision in a post on Instagram earlier this morning. 570 News Radio is CKGL AM Kitchener. News next at 10:30. I'm Christine Clark, 570 News Radio.
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0: We have just begun the seventh month of the year. And in these 6 months and 7 days of 2026, our regional government has conducted 17 investigations into claims of municipal interference in private wells. And following those 17 investigations, the region has determined that not one issue within those private wells was a result of municipal pumping. To put it in simpler terms, it's like somebody standing up and saying, I have conducted a thorough investigation into my own actions, and I have determined that my own actions were all above board. This strikes me as a wee bit odd. There has now also not been, as you would, I think, deduct from the 17 investigations carried out where no issues were determined to be a result of municipal pumping. So the region has not made any compensation for well interference so far this year, and it has not drilled any new wells for residents who had issued those complaints. The part that strikes me as most odd, though, as I said at the outset, is the fact that the region is investigating itself in this regard. Bob Williams is a professor emeritus of political science from the University of Waterloo and an expert in municipal matters, joins us to talk about it. Bob, good morning.
1: Good morning, Mike.
0: Does this strike you as good practice, the regional government investigating itself?
1: No, it certainly does not. There may be some places where that could happen, but not with these kinds of public complaints and the number of them, no. It certainly leaves me with an uneasy feeling about the whole process.
0: It strikes me as something that should easily and could easily be contracted to a third party. What might the better way be forward here for the region?
1: Well, a third party in some form, I think, would be helpful. I know there'd be responses to do with costs if it were allocated, let's say, to a private consulting company of some sort. But there might be other ways to deal with that where someone, some organization that is not the region of Waterloo is reviewing all of these allegations without an enormous cost.
0: What would those scenarios be, Bob, under which this sort of thing would make sense? You alluded to that when in your first response, that there are some cases where this might make sense.
1: Yeah, I'm not an expert in the water field in terms of what we're talking about, but other municipalities run water systems. Why could there not be some sort of reciprocal or some kind of maybe contractual arrangement with another municipality that operates water systems to come in and just review what these allegations are and what practices are followed and those kinds of things? It doesn't need to be enormously expensive, and who knows, maybe the relationship could be such that this is a kind of a quid pro quo, one municipality helping another, Waterloo helping somebody else, and, you know, not necessarily to and fro with the two parties, but some kind of way to share this expertise among the municipalities that are involved in water supply.
0: I wonder if this may be something that's, you know, an archaic or antiquated law of some sort, because, you know, certainly in the modern day, when we talk about transparency, this sort of thing flies in the face of that, doesn't it?
1: Yes. There's been a lot of effort over the last decade, couple of decades or so, to bring more transparency to various other parts of municipal and governmental activities in general. It is a bit surprising that there is nothing in place to deal with service delivery, which I'll use that generic label, by one municipality in whatever form it is. And so service delivery doesn't seem to be an area that has had any attention.
0: Would it take much, Bob, to make a legislative change municipally to simply change the way that they're doing this?
1: I'll take my tongue out of my cheek and say, well, bringing the legislature back would be a help. But I think there would need to be some, and again, this is a gap we're finding, some consultation with organizations like the AMO, the Association of Municipalities of Ontario, or some other umbrella organization, maybe through the Ministry of the Environment or whatever it's called nowadays, some place where there's expertise, but making sure that the practices are consistent with the way the municipalities themselves operate across the board, and come up with a formula, a plan, an agreement that people are willing to sign on to, willing to sign on to. They'd probably be mandated to sign on to it, but it's got to be something you're really willing to do. And I think that's not a short-term solution in the sense that it could be wrapped up, you know, by September. But getting something going to find a process, I think, is a good place to start.
0: Your tongue-in-cheek duly noted, Bob, because obviously the legislature provincially is on an extended summer break after not long after its extended winter one. But we'll leave that aside. What you remind me of course, is that municipalities, as we've so often said, are creatures of the province. The municipalities are like the children. The province is like the parent. And maybe this just goes to show the number of regulations and laws that are on the books that could do with some tweaking at this point.
1: Yeah, I would agree with you, Mike. I think there are a number of areas. The areas that I'm working in are nothing to do with service delivery, but there are huge gaps in the way the area I deal with has been left to slide, I'll call it that, no real attempt to bring things up to date. And I think that's certainly an important part of it. Part of the problem for me, and it's a broader issue, is the lack of consultation. The decisions are being put on to the municipalities that are, in a sense, a surprise. This should not be. This should be something that we need to know what the problems are and whether this idea I had has any feasibility. There's probably better ones out there, but let's talk about what are we trying to resolve here. Is it simply another pair of eyes looking at a problem? Is it someone looking over your shoulder, which is slightly different? What is the best way to get around problems of this kind when there are serious accusations made about the way particular services are managed, are delivered, are operational? Those kinds of things are not something that I think one person has the solution to, but requires some careful discussion by you know, a number of points of view to come to a workable solution.
0: And just to emphasize the suggestion you're making here, Bob, that would be other municipalities manage water systems. Why couldn't it be, you know, instead of a third-party contractor, for example, leaning on the expertise from another neighboring municipality, perhaps, to oversee what's happening here?
1: Yeah, that could be a very simplistic solution and I say simplistic because I don't know the nuances. The one thing you don't want to do is get, if you will, not one party apparently sort of sliding over it, but a pair of them who don't want to, create difficulties with one another. So, you know, yeah, neighboring areas, whether it's Brant or Wellington or some of the other regions, you could do that, but then you create a relationship and you don't want to necessarily put it in the hands of somebody who's going to be compliant, if I can put it that way. But you don't want to create tensions and difficulties between municipalities or the professionals within them. So it's not, you know, my solution, if I will, a moment ago was fairly simplistic, but there are things to at least consider. It may work, but just saying it's going to work is probably not enough.
0: Always appreciate your insights, Bob. Thanks very much for making time for the show.
1: All right. Happy to talk, Mike.
0: All right. Take care. Bye-bye. Bob Williams is a professor emeritus in the Department of Political Science from the University of Waterloo. Again, just by way of recap, 17 investigations carried out so far this year into complaints of well interference in the region. And it has been determined that not a single issue was a result of municipal pumping. The problem is those investigations. So the municipal pumping, that's the complaint, right? Your pumping, dear municipality, your pumping is negatively impacting my private well, my private water supply. And then the municipality says, okay, we'll investigate that ourselves. And then that investigation determines that no compensation is necessary. No new wells will be drilled for residents of Wilmot Township. And everything is just fine, according to the region, which, again, is investigating itself. This is a problem. Let's be clear about that. Let me also share with you something that I know for certain in this regard. I promise you that this is the case. These investigations are evidence-based investigations. The data has been thoroughly examined in this regard. I promise you that. I know that for certain. The challenge again becomes, though, who holds the data? Who is the gatekeeper here? Well, that would be the region. So to say that this needs to be changed is an understatement. It's far too simplistic. Of course it should be changed. You cannot investigate complaints into your own work. It's as simple as that. It's very similar to complaints that we've heard before about the Special Investigations Unit in Ontario, the SIU, because that is a body that is called in to investigate any deaths or injury that happen as a result of police activity. But the SIU, the province's police watchdog, as we call it, is made up of former members of the policing profession. So the argument has long been, or the complaint or criticism has long been, that it's police investigating police. However, I would remind you in that case, it's actually similar to the model that Bob Williams just suggested for these water complaints. It's not Waterloo Regional Police investigating Waterloo Regional Police, right? It may be police, and that's where you could argue in favor of such a body. Who better to investigate what goes on during a police investigation than people with experience in police investigations? That's exactly what Bob Williams is saying here when it comes to water. There are other municipalities who are doing this work themselves. Why couldn't they oversee it? That would be a low-cost solution. We could go independent, arm's-length, third-party. Fine, likely to cost us more. But the bottom line is, you can't investigate yourself. I think that we should all be able to agree on that. And I would hope that the region recognizes this is a problem. It may be a problem of provincial legislation, so let's undo that legislation. Let's find the efficiencies that Ontario Premier Doug Ford is always looking for, and let's have the conversation about how we make this process far more transparent, because that's absolutely what it needs to be. Again, using the SIU as an example, yes, it may well be policing experts investigating police activity, but it's not the police service that's involved in the investigation, doing the investigation, right? If something is being investigated after police activity here in Waterloo Region by Waterloo Regional Police officers, the Waterloo Regional Police Service is not involved in the investigation. The region is investigating itself as far as these complaints are concerned. And that is, again, not to put too fine a point on it, but absolutely a problem. I know for sure the region is relying on data and evidence in its investigations. I respect that. But again, the gatekeeper of that data is the region itself. You know what they say about figures, right? Figures never lie and liars never figure. Something like that. This is a process that needs to change. While we're on the subject, though, of what needs to change and the region investigating itself in this regard and the need for greater transparency, I personally am very encouraged by what's happening today at the region. Our morning reporter, Josh Piercy, is, as we speak, out at a media conference that the region is holding at a water facility in Waterloo. And it sounds to me, I'm very hopeful that this is actually a media conference where all members of the local media are present, listening to whatever news the region is delivering and being allowed to ask questions. I'm gonna mark this down as one of our Farwell's Force wins here on the show, because we've been harping on this for a long time, better part of a year on the show. The region, for whatever reason, had begun to host media conferences individually with different media outlets. So reporters on their own get invited to this presentation and they take what the region gives them. Not only is it inefficient, I would love to know the business model that suggests somebody's got enough time in their day or they're going to take an entire day to give this presentation multiple times, but it takes away the dynamic of allowing questions to be asked in real time and, quite frankly, allowing less seasoned journalists to learn from more seasoned journalists about the kinds of questions that can be asked, and then everybody benefits. It's far more transparent to hold a media conference where all media is invited, not only to listen to the information being presented, but to ask questions afterwards. The region had gone away from that. My hope is that the media conference that our reporter is at today is also being attended by the Waterloo Region Record and CTV Kitchener and CBC KW and anybody else in the media who wants to be there. That's the way things should go. That's transparency. And if the region is moving in that direction, that is a, well, reverting, because that's the way it always was. And don't get me started on, well, things should never change. In this case, that was the right way to do it. We should always do it the right way. I think the region is getting back to doing it the right way. And that's a good sign, as they made it clear in a report coming to regional council tomorrow that our water situation has been stabilized. Good news all around. The water situation is stabilized. We've got water for 5,000 new homes, and there's a media conference being held where all media can attend and ask questions. Bada bing, bada boom, baby. Farwell's force for good. Making stuff happen. Now all we got to do is stop the region from investigating itself when it comes to water complaints. This is the Mike Farwell Show on 570 News Radio and Rogers TV.
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kids when you're having fun. And we're getting awfully close to that 10:30 update in the 570 News Center. But you know what we do not long before that 10:30 update in the 570 News Center, right?

0: And today we thank Sarah Hubble of Cambridge for not being a jackwagon. Just over a year ago, Sarah founded a running club. It's called the River Rats Run Club, and she founded it with intention. It was to be a running group that was inclusive and not intimidating. The pace that you run at does not matter. Your experience level does not matter. All that matters is that you show up and join the River Rats Run Club. It was supposed to be a supportive place where mothers could connect through movement. That was the idea a little over a year ago. Now today, more than 300 members make up the River Rats Run Club, and there are over 1,300 social media followers, as the club has gained a reputation for fostering belonging, encouragement, and genuine community within the broader community of Cambridge. And thanks to Sarah Hubble's efforts, she has been recognized as an unsung hero with the Community Builders Awards from Cambridge Today. Good job by you, Sarah Hubble. Good job by you, River Rats Run Club, for reminding us that not everyone is a jackwagon. If you know someone like Sarah and want to make us aware of them, drop me an email anytime, mike@570news.com. We're going to get you to the 570 News Center for that update. Before 11, we will go back to what happened yesterday in the final hour of the show. The Hot Ones Challenge was taken on. You can decide how successfully it was accomplished. Plus, a bonus surprise that came in yesterday as well, connected to that Hot Ones Challenge and the Farwell for Hire fundraiser, all on the way before 11. And right after this update from the 570 News Center, looking for a place to swim. This is the Mike Farwell Show on 570 News Radio and Rogers TV.
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5: Good morning. It's 10:30, mostly cloudy, 24 degrees with the humidex. It feels closer to 30. I'm Matt Hutchison with the 570 News Radio top story. Prime Minister Mark Carney, U.S. President Donald Trump, and other world leaders in the NATO alliance have arrived for their summit in Ankara, Turkey, with Canada already signing some trade deals. 570's Mike Apple reports from the Business Center.
6: Prime Minister Mark Carney met first with Turkish President Erdogan, the host of this year's NATO summit, announcing plans to start the process for free trade negotiations. It was one of several meetings scheduled over the next 2 days for the Prime Minister. U.S. President Donald Trump, meantime, arrived in his new gifted 747 Air Force One with the expected push to get NATO partners to raise their defense spending to 5% of GDP. The Prime Minister making a big move toward that yesterday with that deal to buy up to 12 submarines from Germany and Norway for tens of billions of dollars. Carney has also been campaigning for allies to set up a multinational defense bank located in a Canadian city to help finance growth in the global defense sector. Leaders are expected to gather for a dinner event this evening before the big North Atlantic Council meeting coming up tomorrow. At the Business Center, I'm Mike Apple.
5: 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Time for Rogers Xfinity Internet traffic and weather together on the ones. Here's Luke Schultz.
7: Well, thanks, Matt. We're looking to the 401 drive. It's not looking too bad right now. You do have some minor delays, though, around the area of the Cambridge en route. Brief slowdowns between the sixes. You're clear from there through to Milton, on to Mississauga. Once you're east to Dixie, the slowdowns come back for your drive into Toronto. Meanwhile, the westbound lanes of traffic just showing brief delays heading into Milton around James Snow. That's for the express lanes of traffic right by the merge there. You're clear through the sixes to Cambridge onto Woodstock. Not a whole lot on the go for the area highways. You do get some minor eastbound delays on Highway 7 around Shot Station Road right now. The in-town drive looking a little slow on Victoria Street south around Strange Street or West Avenue. Looks like you may have a collision to watch out for through there. If you spot any further traffic problems, though, you're also welcome to call us hands-free at *401. It's time for the latest from 570 weather specialist Denise Andriecci.
8: Mainly sunny and seasonal today. 27 is the high. Really a beautiful day because we don't have any active weather potential and temperatures are exactly where they should be. Mainly clear tonight, 15 for a low. Hotter tomorrow, highs near 30. It's one of the warmer days of the week. Sun and cloud with the chance of showers. Sunny breaks and the chance of showers on Thursday as well. Our high today, 27.
5: Right now, outside the 570 News Radio studio, cloudy 24 with the humidex feeling like 30. Guelph police are investigating after coming across a stolen transport truck in the city. Police were called to an address on Campbell Road early last evening on reports of someone trying to possibly steal a truck. Officers arrived and watched a dark-colored Toyota Land Cruiser speeding off, evading police. A check of the truck showed identification decals had been removed and parts of the dashboard had been torn out. Police contacted the Mississauga company that owned the truck, who were unaware it had been stolen. Police are asking anyone with information to contact them. They call him the Groat, the greatest Raptor of all time. Kyle Lowry has announced his retirement, and he plans to do it as a Raptor. The 40-year-old revealed the decision in an Instagram post while the Raptors shared a photo of him in a Toronto jersey with the words, "Welcome home, Kyle." Lowry spent 9 seasons with Toronto, held them to a NBA championship in 2019. News next at 11 o'clock. I'm Matt Hutchison, 570 News Radio.
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0: Just enjoying a bit of an off-air conversation with our next guest who joins me in studio, because we're going to talk about something that I'm quite passionate about. And I was just explaining to Andrew Moss, who's the general manager of the Region of Waterloo Swim Club, where I came about my understanding of swimming and the swimming lessons I took as a kid. Andrew, it's nice to have you here. Thanks for stopping in.
1: Thanks for the invitation, Mike.
0: GM of the Region of Waterloo Swim Club, but newly minted. You're like 6 weeks into the role.
1: Indeed. Yeah, it's been an interesting journey to come back into community sport. I grew up in a community swim club down in Kingston and worked my way all the way through to becoming, a swimming instructor, lifeguard, coach, and then worked my way all the way up to working with Olympic athletes. Worked at a provincial swimming office, worked at the national swimming office, and then took some time away as my three girls grew up, and they were all swimmers as well. And so now it's full circle back to sort of where I started at a community level here in Kitchener-Waterloo.
0: I love it. And I also love the city of Kingston, one of my favorite visits every year when we travel with the Kitchener Rangers. And is it almost necessary there, great open water, to cut your teeth as a swimmer?
1: Well, that's an interesting point, because, my involvement in swimming and competitive swimming came about because my parents, when they were in their 20s, had like a little 17-foot cottage sailboat, and they enjoyed going out after work or on the weekends. And when I came along, it was important that I learn how to swim so I could be safe to come on the boat with them. And little did they know at the time, but that's, that was the impetus for a whole career based in aquatics. And so when we talk about facilities and the need for capacity, it's not everybody's going to be a summer Macintosh, and we're not trying to propose that that's why we need more facilities. It's really about making sure there's enough aquatic capacity in this growing region to let every kid pursue their dreams and learn how to swim, and adults to learn how to swim, because a lot of adults put their kids in swimming because they weren't a strong swimmer or they were afraid of the water. So we don't want that to happen. So this is an interesting time, but my journey is pretty informative of why we need to do this, because you never know where it's going to lead.
0: I'm so glad you brought that up, Andrew, when it comes to facilities, because it's kind of been an undercurrent of a theme on the show for the last little while. I think we're lacking, bluntly, in this region. I recognize there are big problems to solve and other priorities for local governments to look at, but I think we're missing the forest for the trees here in this regard. So let's focus on your area of expertise and the Region of Waterloo Swim Club. How would you describe the state of available facilities today?
1: Well, it's a little bit perilous right now because, we're operating out of pretty old facilities. I will say that the university at Laurier and Waterloo and the city of Kitchener public pools, like the staff, have done everything they possibly can to allow us to maintain access. But those are facilities that were built a long time ago and have a lifespan that's coming to an end. And so this is as much a planning exercise right now that, these facilities, when they're built, it's like maybe they have a 50-year life or whatever. You have to start thinking about what the replacement's going to be before the end comes. And so we're getting close to the point where the end is coming for some of our facilities. And we really need to be thinking about what's an innovative way that we can build new facilities within the priorities of what's going on in our community. So I acknowledge full well that swimming and aquatics complexes might not be the top of mind for local politicians, but the reality is our community needs access to these kinds of facilities, and we just need to figure out how we can get them built quickly and economically and get all the right partners to the table to do that.
0: Why does our community need access to facilities like that? What are the benefits that you would see coming from that?
1: Sure. Well, one is to just make sure that we have the ability to make sure all of our local residents have access to a recreation sport like swimming, which is safe, which provides water safety for everybody. It's also a great fitness activity and a great activity for families. But there's also economic benefits of building these kinds of facilities if you build the right kind of facilities, because you're going to attract the sport tourism world to our city, which is a significant amount of money every year. Like, I see the amount of money that our club spends going to other communities, for their meats. And, you know, it's in the, you know, hundreds and hundreds of thousands of dollars just from one club. And we could be attracting that money to come to our community and stay in our hotels and our restaurants and, you know, benefit our community. So there's the economic benefit, and then there's the benefit to the broader community to make sure that everybody has access to the kinds of aquatic facilities that we need when the current facilities start going offline. And like I said, that might be in single-digit number of years for some of our main facilities.
0: That economic argument is a relevant one and a topical one. I'll put the bug in the ear of anyone listening, because we have made a point of trying to attract sport tourism. We've got the Ontario Summer Games coming up here again this summer, starting at the end of this month, and there have been other initiatives. I know there is an interest in that. So just a note to the regional officials who may be tuning in today, this is another great opportunity for us. The challenge I've often seen, Andrew, is bluntly how long it takes us to get things done. I'll point to the famed multiplex in Cambridge that was talked about, and some of the kids that could have been served more than a decade ago when this was first discussed might now have children of their own. If they were teens or tweens at that time, they might have already gone into parenthood, because it's taken so ding-dang long, and we're still about a year from opening. Have you seen examples elsewhere that might be learning, teachable moments for us?
1: Certainly. And I think that's one of the most exciting things about the opportunity we have right now. Down the highway just north of Toronto, the city of Uxbridge undertook a plan a couple of years ago to replace their existing facility. And they sourced a company that's actually got a Canadian presence, and both on the building of the building and then the actual pool itself, that has allowed them to go from shovel hitting the ground to opening in 1 year. With an 8-lane, 25-meter pool, plus a multi-court sports facility with weights and fitness and all of that, at about 40% of what the brick-and-mortar cost would have been of a traditional build. And so what happened there was they got all of the groups municipally together, including the user groups but also the municipal groups, to think about what's the most innovative way we could get this built in a timeline that actually addresses the need. And obviously uses the taxpayer dollars economically. And they've gone with this facility, which is sort of a different structural facility, but it's completely weather resistant for our climate. And the company that built that also has facilities in Idaho and all across the U.S. that, you know, have stood the test of the weather. So there are solutions out there. I think the bigger issue right now is we've got to get all the players to the table, which in this region, it's complicated, as you know. You have multiple municipalities. You've got a couple of big universities, a college. You've got user groups. We need to all be sitting at the same table to think about what do we need to get built and what are the different ways that we could build that kind of facility together. Because there are also dollars on the table at the provincial level and the federal level for facility development, especially when it comes around facilities that will attract sport tourism and sport events to our country. So there's a lot of opportunity. The one event that's also on the calendar down the road is the Commonwealth Games, which is coming to Ontario, I think it's 2030. So you might have traditionally thought, well, we've missed the boat on that. But the reality is you could actually get a facility built by 2030 if you got the right people around the table today to start thinking about it. So I think there's a lot of exciting opportunity, even though the situation we're in right now is a bit of a challenging one. It's just a mindset to how we're going to go about building something new for this region.
0: We've acknowledged that there are obviously competing priorities here. And I remember not too long ago, Waterloo Mayor Dorothy McCabe kind of blue skying about a pool of this stature, but it's well down the road. We just saw Kitchener, and it's a great facility with RBJ Schlegel Park and everything it offers. The multiplex we've referenced in Cambridge is also going to be terrific, but it's still lacking the kind of pool, the kind of swimming aquatic facility that you're envisioning or thinking about for the region of Waterloo Swim Club. And I wonder, is it just that we haven't been talking about it enough? I'm thinking specific to swimming. We talk about track. We talk about hockey an awful lot, et cetera. We've got cricket pitches in many places now. Why can't we get the traction on aquatics?
1: Yeah, I think there's a lot of traditional thinking around what the cost and the, you know, the timelines are to build a proper aquatics complex, the kind that not just for our swim club, but for all the user groups in this region that would benefit from. I don't know why it's such a hard sell, to be honest. I think the cost is perceived to be so significant that that's almost sort of a non-starter once you get to that. You know, look, I run around the city every day and I see the challenges that we face. But this is really, for me, how do you build a community that both is a destination for people to want to move here and live here because of the facilities we have, but also one that we can attract outside dollars to come in and spend their money with us. I think the political will can be there if we show them a model that costs less, has a shorter timeline, and addresses all the relevant issues. But I think it's really important that the different partners are at that table, you know, the universities, both of the municipalities, and Cambridge as well. And we're talking about this as a collective region where everybody's going to benefit from the solution, not one city having to take the risk all on their own, right? And I think that's one of the challenges we uniquely have here, is that there are a lot of different people involved and a lot of different municipal leaders involved that on their own, this might feel like too big a risk, but I think collectively, I think it's something we can get done.
0: Even absent the facilities currently, Andrew, how's our region of Waterloo Swim Club doing? Is there another summer Macintosh waiting in the wings, the water wings here?
1: we definitely think there is. And I think actually it's a really interesting point is this community, despite the challenges with facilities that we're facing, as an aquatics community with a couple of swim clubs, lots of, you know, other aquatic groups, it is a thriving aquatics community in the Kitchener-Waterloo region. You know, both of the swim clubs are, you know, basically full for the capacity and the pool time they have access to, and ready to grow larger. The Cowan pool, you know, when it comes online, will have no trouble filling all the space that they're going to have. So we have a very strong aquatics community in this region. And as much as we would like to see that grow, we would love to see the next summer Macintosh come out of this region. The history of aquatics in the Kitchener-Waterloo region is phenomenal. It's actually one of the reasons I was drawn to come for the job here is the legacy of the history of the Roe Swim Club and the Victor Davises and Mike Wests and, you know, Jen Fratese and Laura Nichols. And I can go on and on. But, you know, that time now to get that next cohort to come through, it requires a different kind of access to facilities and different kind of training than it did at that time. And so we're hopeful that something can come up as a solution for us, but we want to be part of a solution that's a broader solution for the whole community.
0: I hope the message is landing today. Some receptive ears, perhaps, and a seed has been planted. Love the work you do. Big believer in what we do need here and we currently lack. So thanks for joining us and making the case for it, Andrew.
1: Thanks for the opportunity, Mike.
0: Andrew Moss is the general manager of the Region of Waterloo Swim Club. He joins us this morning on the Mike Farwell Show. 570 News Radio and Rogers TV.
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1: Not everybody's going to be a summer Macintosh, and we're not trying to propose that that's why we need more facilities. It's really about making sure there's enough aquatic capacity in this growing region to let every kid pursue their dreams and learn how to swim, and adults to learn how to swim, because a lot of adults put their kids in swimming because they weren't a strong swimmer or they were afraid of the water. So we don't want that to happen.
0: Frankly, I don't think it's just the lack of aquatics facilities either. That's Andrew Moss, general manager of the Region of Waterloo Swim Club, and an excellent advocate for more of those aquatics facilities. As I mentioned during the conversation with Andrew, this has kind of been a theme running under the show for the last little while, because I feel strongly about this, what we lack when it comes to recreational amenities in this community. And again, I fully acknowledge the challenges that we have, the priorities that exist, but we've been overlooking athletic facilities for far too long, and now we are way, and I do mean way, behind. Who will have the political courage to step up and get us started on closing this gap? Because it is a gap right now, and I think we are shortchanging our kids. Let's go to the phones, hear from you on this. John, good morning.
18: Good morning, Mike. How are you?
0: Well, thank you. How are you?
18: I'm doing well, thanks. I'm looking forward to a conversation with you on this aquatics facility.
0: Happy to hear your thoughts.
18: Yeah. You know, the Property Taxpayers Alliance has been looking at what the next 5 to 6 years of property taxes will have to be in the region in order to fund all of the projects that are being proposed. And not that I'm against an aquatics facility, or we have any position against any particular initiative, but would it not be appropriate for the Waterloo region, regional government, to put forward some kind of an indicator for people in the region to take a look at and see what their property taxes will have to be over the next 5, 6, 7 years in order to fund all of these initiatives or the financing costs or the capital for them, including the aquatics facility, so that we get a big picture view, and then we can say, hey, what's the most important thing for us? What's in, what's out? Because right now we keep looking at all these initiatives individually, and then we don't get a big picture view of what's the implication totally. Do you know what I'm saying?
0: John, I hear you, and I'm glad you brought it up. You're absolutely right, and you and I have chatted before, and we share similar views on municipal tax dollars, municipal tax increases, and what I would say to you is I will bet you I can find 6 or 7 priorities that the government has identified that I would disagree with or place these athletics facilities in front of.
18: I agree with you, Mike. I think we should put that list before the taxpayers and let them decide with their regional representatives what the priorities should be and what they're willing to fork out in tax dollars over the next 5, 6, 7, 8 years to fund these initiatives. But at the end of the day, if we don't have that information and we keep, you know, taking these items from out of the blue here, we're going to look at this, look at that. Well, we've got the hospital in Elmira. We've got the Cambridge Capital Facility upgrades. We've got possibly the LRT coming and some of the capital implications there, and on and on and on. And, you know, we've got to put some priorities in place, don't we, Mike?
0: We certainly do, John. Really appreciate you calling in today. Thank you.
18: Thank you, Mike.
0: Good to hear from you, as always. Couldn't agree more. And let me just take it a step further, if I may, when it comes to facilities, the likes of which Andrew Moss and I just talked about. So let's focus on aquatics because he built a great case for it. We can talk about track and field, right? We can talk about arenas and whatnot, cricket pitches, baseball diamonds, etc. There is a long-term benefit to facilities like this, because if we have a more active community, then we have a healthier community that is not going to be entering the, as I like to call it, sick care system as early in life. For example, think about the socialization, the social benefits that come with being off a screen and out in the fresh air. Let's talk about mental health, which we talk about an awful lot, and the challenges that exist around our mental health and how facilities like this and our participation in them benefits our mental health. There are so many long-term benefits that we are willfully ignoring because we are prioritizing other things above these opportunities for ourselves and for our kids. And I just, I'm a big believer in this. I understand that there will be others who disagree, but to John's point, can we see the list? Can we talk about, as a community, what our priorities are and what the financial implications of those priorities are? I'm here for that conversation. Who wants to lead it? We're trying to get the ball rolling here on the show. I have also run up against the clock again, so I'm going to fail in my pledge to you to revisit yesterday's Hot Ones Challenge, but I always want to make sure you have a chance to have your voice heard, so I will not apologize for that part, but we'll get to it before 11:30. How's that? Because it happened yesterday between noon and 1. You don't need to hear it again then. We'll get to it before 11:30, along with the bonus surprise that came for Farwell for Hire yesterday, as we revisit the Hot Ones Challenge from yesterday afternoon. We'll do that before 11:30. And a reminder that even though this is the first Tuesday of the month, our regularly scheduled Ask the Chief segment with Regional Police Chief Mark Crowell had to be rescheduled because of conflict in the Chief's schedule. So we're going to have the Chief on next week, which means the next hour is open for our conversations, along with revisiting the Hot Ones Challenge. After this update from the 570 News Center, I'm going to introduce you to the handsome homeless man. This is the Mike Farwell Show on 570 News Radio and Rogers TV.
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28: It's 11 o'clock, cloudy, 24 degrees with the Humidex. It feels like 30. I'm Matt Hutchison with the 570 News Radio top story. Prime Minister Mark Carney is in Turkey for the annual NATO summit. He has several meetings planned with heads of allied nations over the next 2 days. Donald Trump is also there. ABC's Karen Travers says the American president will be pushing for more military spending.
29: The administration is really framing this as a chance for a rebranding of NATO, in a sense, kind of this NATO 3.0, as they're calling it. They're really trying to focus these countries, this alliance, this summit, on the idea of burden shifting, that they want European countries to play a bigger role in the defense of European countries and the European continent.
28: Carney has met one-on-one with Turkey's president and is set to meet later today with Ukrainian President Vladimir Zelensky. 570 News Time, 11:01. Time for Rogers Xfinity Internet traffic and weather together on the ones. Here's Luke Schultz.
30: Well, thanks, Matt. It's a bit of a slow drive right now through the Sports World area on King Street East. There's some ongoing road work. It's been squeezing traffic down through that stretch. So just be ready for the slowdowns. It's impacting eastbound and westbound lanes of traffic, but it looks like those westbound lanes are getting the worst of it. We look over to the area highways, or they're actually looking pretty good. Some minor eastbound slowdowns on Highway 7 around the area of Shont Station Road right now. Highway 85 is looking great up to St. Jacobs over to Elmira, and we don't have any issues for your 7-8 trip out to New Hamburg all the way out to Stratford, if that's where you're headed. On the eastbound lanes of the 401, you're clear through Cambridge, the 6s to Milton, right on to Mississauga. But once you get east to Dixie, you're going to find express and collector lane delays for your trip into Toronto. Again, just volume through there. Westbound lanes of the 401 are clear. But if you spot traffic problems today, you can call us hands-free at Star 401. It's time now for the latest from 570 weather specialist Denise Andriecci.
31: Mainly sunny and seasonal today. 27 is the high. Really a beautiful day because we don't have any active weather potential and temperatures are exactly where they should be. Mainly clear tonight, 15 for a low. Hotter tomorrow, highs near 30. It's one of the warmer days of the week. Sun and cloud with the chance of showers. Sunny breaks and the chance of showers on Thursday as well. Our high today, 27.
28: Right now, outside the 570 News Radio studio, cloudy, 24 with the Humidex, feels like 30. A woman in Guelph is facing charges after falsely claiming she was assaulted downtown last month. On June 13th, the woman called 911 and gave a detailed description of an assault and an alleged attacker. Police opened an investigation and determined the woman had made multiple false statements and was the aggressor during the incident. Investigators say much of the incident was caught on video. A 20-year-old Guelph woman has been charged with public mischief and assault. Former Raptor Kyle Lowry has announced his retirement. Lowry was a key factor in the Raptors' 2019 NBA championship and is considered by fans to be the greatest Raptor of all time. The 40-year-old plans to sign a one-day contract so he can retire a Raptor. The Jays continue their series in San Francisco tonight. 570 News Radio has the call beginning at 9:30. Spot a traffic problem on your drive? 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I'm Matt Hutchison, 570 News Radio.
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32: Mama.
0: right, I'm going to try this live on the fly this morning. I don't know if it's going to work, but my fingers are crossed. If I fail, please forgive me, but let's find out how lucky I am today.
1: Thanks for watching. Thanks, I'm homeless. How's it going, guys? I was having a rough day today. I wasn't feeling the love. People were in very good mood until someone brought me some new clothes, new pair of shorts, a new shirt, and a Tim Hortons card. Made my day. Make sure you love everyone all the time, because you never know when you're going to need that love back. That guy was awesome. Hope everybody has a great day today. Thanks for watching.
0: That is the handsome homeless man. I hope that worked. I think it worked. It sounded like we could hear Greg Cronier, who on Instagram and found by a friend of mine on TikTok goes by the handsome homeless, sharing his experiences as a homeless person in Kitchener. And we have Greg on the phone with us this morning. Handsome homeless, good morning.
2: Good morning, Mike.
0: How are you doing today, Greg?
2: Oh, I'm doing quite well, actually. I just had my coffee and I've been waiting to talk to you about this homeless crisis that we're facing today.
0: We certainly are facing a crisis, and I appreciate you making time to do this on the show today. A friend of mine brought this to my attention about a week ago. I've been following along and paying some attention myself ever since. Why did you choose this approach, Greg? Why did you decide to take your experiences as somebody dealing with homelessness to social media?
2: There's a couple of reasons I actually chose to create the Handsome Homeless. First, I just wanted to show the general public the daily challenges that us homeless encounter in our daily lives. As it actually seems that most of society chooses to ignore the homeless crisis entirely. So, and the second reason, of course, was to try to turn my negative situation into a positive one, meaning by gathering positive feedback and support from the public to get through my daily events.
0: You talk about those daily events. The video that we just played showed you, again, reflecting on something positive. Somebody had brought you some new clothes, a Tim Hortons gift card. I mean, things like that really go a long way. Another recent video showed you finding a hole you had to patch in your tent, and you got that sorted out. But what's a day in the life like right now, Greg?
2: It's quite, there are challenges, of course, like just accessing electricity or water supplies. It's definitely challenging, but there are a lot of resources in the community that do help in the regions. So basically, we do have a lot of challenges, but we do have a lot of resources to find food and have showers and laundry. So that does definitely help a lot.
0: You started the social media activity a couple weeks ago now, I guess. What were you doing prior to that?
2: Prior, I was actually renting a room, so I wasn't homeless. So I only been homeless roughly about a month at this time. But I was on Ontario Works and whatnot, and then I ended up losing my room. And just basically someone had down at Tim Hortons actually just essentially got me interested in creating these videos for the public. And ever since then, about 2 weeks ago, yeah, I've been creating them and just trying to show everybody how it is out there.
0: What's the experience? What's the response been like to your social media activity?
2: A lot of positivity. However, not everybody is positive, of course. You do get the negative comments. So one of my videos, you could tell that I was a little bit down after reviewing some of these comments and backlash. However, I try to keep positive in everyday situations, and I'm trying not to let it bother me, and I'm pressing forward.
0: Can I ask, Greg, how you ended up in the situation that you're in? You mentioned being on Ontario Works, and if my internet research is any indication, it seems like you might have at one point been doing some roofing as work, but how did you end up where you are today?
2: But from a series of poor decision-making, of course, yes, I did work in the roofing industry for several years, actually. I ran my successful company, and it all seemed to fall apart due to substance abuse. And since I've become homeless, I've actually been sober and cleaning myself up and looking forward to a more positive future.
0: How did you get sober?
2: I have these anti-craving medication that I got from the hospital, and that has helped a lot. But just mainly willpower and strength and positivity got me through it.
0: So in your experience, Greg, what would you say is missing here? You talked about places you can get some food, places you can get a shower, but we're in this homelessness crisis, and you want us to understand better what it's like. What are we lacking that has led to so many people in a situation like yours?
2: I believe counseling services would be a little way beneficial for the homeless. A lot of them are enduring substance abuse and mental health issues, and they're not readily available, and as well as rehabilitation. I wanted to get into the rehab in January, and it was a 2-month wait. And when you're at that point, it needs to be an immediate decision and an immediate basically result. You don't want to have to wait 2 months. You'll just end up relapsing. So there's a lot of services that are needed to be caught up in this system.
0: What was it like for you initially when you lost your room? You mentioned that earlier, and you didn't have another place to go. Like, where did you go that first night? How long did it take you to get a tent? What was all that like?
2: So I reached out to the Threshold Crisis Center. So they give you a 5-day stay so you can gather your thoughts and create a plan of where you can go and what you can do after you leave there. So as I left, I went directly to that location. And then I created a plan. I thought I'd buy a tent and whatnot and get everything prepared. And now I'm actually going to be touring through Montreal to document that homelessness crisis, as well as off to Halifax this summer.
0: Really? What leads you in that direction?
2: Yeah, so I just thought I created just a plan. As I'm already homeless, and I'd like to document more homelessness and show the crisis to the public. So I decided may as well go on the road and try to bring this to people's attention.
0: What is the homeless community like, Greg? Because obviously you're in contact with other folks who are in similar situations. How close-knit are you all, or not at all close-knit?
2: We're actually a quite close-knit community, per se. A lot of us communicate daily with each other and share our daily struggles, and a lot of us support each other. Homeless people are some of the nicest people you'll meet. They'll give you $2 if they have it, even though they're poor and starving. And I find them a lot nicer than some of the rich folk, per se, like that just walk right by you, can't even say good morning to you or hello. It's just very disrespectful, but the homeless community is very positive.
0: How difficult was it for you to find a place initially to set up your tent? Because I know they come with some controversy.
2: Absolutely. It's very difficult. I'm always on the move. Just the other day, I was kicked out from security, being on private property, et cetera. So now I had to find another place, which I did, and that was one of my previous videos. But yeah, you're always on the go. There's always a controversy or some type of conflict or bylaw or police involved.
0: I love your approach to keeping things positive, and the videos that I've watched, and I think I've watched them all by now, certainly show that. But I wonder, in the past month, Greg, how you would describe your mental health today versus your mental health when you spent those first few nights at Thresholds?
2: I would say my mental health has improved as I'm getting used to the changes, of course. At first, it was a little bit stressful until I devised the plan that, hey, I'm going to go on the road and actually document this. And since I started the videos, my mental health has improved significantly from followers being so positive and having that extra time on my hands to communicate with other people and just get a lot of good feedback. So it's definitely improved.
0: One of my favorite videos that you posted of the ones that I've watched was you getting ready for work one day. And that meant being at, and you shared publicly, I'm going to be at this LCBO location. And so when you come by, make sure you say hi. And if you've got a little bit of extra money, you know, you'd be more than happy to accept that gift. But what message would you like folks to hear from you? You know, I got to watch that video. Hopefully others that went to that LCBO that day had watched it as well. But what message would you like folks to hear from you, the handsome homeless man?
2: Yeah, I actually remember that day. And 20 minutes after posting that video, I actually had followers arrive to bring me coffee and help me out. It was actually very positive and inspiring, actually. But what I would like to get out to other people in the public is to approach the homeless with more of a positive manner. As many people in the society are within two paychecks of becoming homeless themselves. So always be positive towards others, because at one point you might be in their shoes, right?
0: How are you planning to get to Montreal and Halifax?
2: Yeah, so I had an Ontario Works payment received on the 1st, and I have saved that, and I am saving contributions to put towards my fees to get there. I'm taking the train, so it's roughly about $300 or $400.
0: Out of curiosity, if you don't mind me asking, what's a day's work worth when you hang out at the LCBO at the Alpine Plaza, you know, for a few hours or however many hours you're there? How much money might be gifted to you?
2: Okay, normally it depends on the day, of course, but on a typical Tuesday like today, I would probably generate around $70 to $80 within 3 or 4 hours. So it'd be enough to get through the day and through another day if I had to. On a Friday or Saturday, and being that I am a positive influence to the public and I try to be happy with everyone, I could generate up to $200 to $250 within a six-hour day, roughly.
0: And what does that money do for you? What can you use it for?
2: Oh, for every type of gear I would need. I bought some backup battery banks because power is obviously an issue. And definitely food, but I cannot buy a lot of food at once because obviously I have nowhere to store it. But I do eat healthy daily. As you can see, I am quite a healthy person.
0: Craig, I wish you luck on your journeys through Montreal and Halifax. I appreciate you putting a face, a handsome face on homelessness. And thanks for joining the show.
2: You're welcome, Mike.
0: Greg Cronier joins us. He is on Instagram. I'm sorry, I don't do the TikTok, but I think it's the same name. It was my friend and yours, actually, Trish Mumby, who contributes regularly to our Friday 4 Roundtable, that brought Greg to my attention. And I was able to use the link that she sent me to TikTok, because I'm not there, I just thought, well, if he's on TikTok, he's posting reels there, he must be on Instagram too. And that's where you'll find Greg, the handsome homeless. He is a good-looking guy, and he is chronicling a day in the life, or at this point now, many days, a couple of weeks into this journey online. So if you want to know what it's like to be unhoused in Kitchener, follow the handsome homeless on Instagram, and maybe if and when Greg posts about where he's going to be on any particular day, you would find it within your heart of hearts to stop by that location with an extra toonie or maybe a cup of coffee, because it sounds like those things go an awfully long way. The handsome homeless on Instagram, documenting his life as somebody who's living in a tent in the city of Kitchener. We won't tell you where that tent is, though, because we don't want him to be moved on too quickly, right? This is the Mike Farwell Show on 570 News Radio and Rogers TV.
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0: In case you weren't with us yesterday between noon and one, I just wanted to let you know that I made good on the promise that I made to carry out a Hot Ones challenge on the show, live on the air. I had in studio with me some guests who provided the hot sauce, the wings, etc. I was wearing a jersey from the team that shall not be named. I promised to do that if our Farwell for Hire 50-50 raffle had reached more than $150,000. It ended at $186,000 plus. And so I did as I promised I would do yesterday afternoon.
1: Anyone who watches Hot Ones knows there's been one sauce consistently in the lineup since pretty much season one because of its infamy, and it's called the Bomb. It's number eight in the lineup. It's the one that, you know, sends most celebrities running for the hills, and this is the sauce that we're about to do. But because you're special, I decided to bring in the new number eight, the one without oleo resin, the one that's all natural and is a straight concoction of some of the world's hottest peppers, and that my friend Smokin' Ed made for this season of Hot Ones. So you're going to be one of the first people to be eating this sauce.
0: Jay Taylor, Morty's Pub. How am I doing compared to people that do a soupy sauce when they come into Morty's and order your hottest wings?
2: I think you're hanging in there.
0: Attaboy.
2: You're doing a great job. You know, and I think more importantly, we're so happy to be here and be part of this, that you achieved your goal. You raised so much money in this community. And we're all admirers of you, and we look up to you and are blown away by what you do for our community. So thank you for that, Mike. And sorry, your payback is this.
0: Oh. Jay, real quick, you're connected guy. Mike, oh my heavens, am I getting any support from the studio audience, Jay?
1: This is the gift that keeps on giving, Mike.
2: Yeah,
0: oh, come on.
2: You are doing a great job.
0: I gotta get some sour cream here.
1: No, do it. I mean, to be quite honest, I got a little bit of a hiccup going as well.
2: Oh, no.
0: That was only number eight?
1: That was number eight in the lineup.
0: Oh, my God.
3: He's got one more?
1: We got one more to go.
3: Oh, no. Come on.
1: Or might be tapping out. But there is.

0: ones challenge. I think you can hear in that audio that we just played that it was getting difficult. Words weren't exactly coming easily. There were certain words I really wanted to say that, thank goodness, I didn't say on the air, and we finished it off. But upon reflection, how lucky am I to have friends? And I do mean that, as much as he put me through some torture yesterday. But this all came together because not only did I make the promise to you that I would do it if the jackpot got as high as it did, but I simply sent a text to my friend Chris Ronan, who's the founder of Ginger Goat Hot Sauces. I know many of you enjoy those hot sauces. They are a local innovation. And I just sent Chris a text, and he's like, absolutely. I've been waiting for you to ask. I didn't even have to ask Jay Taylor from Morty's. He heard that this was going to happen. He's like, I'm bringing the wings for you, Mike. And Jay also brought the sour cream that did come in handy to try to calm the fire, extinguish the fire a little bit. And Orest Pollock from Nickelbrook Brewing stopped by and spent time with us in studio and brought some beverages, non-alcoholic. I did not drink on the air, I promise, but to help, again, mitigate some of those fiery effects from the Hot Ones challenge yesterday. How lucky am I to have support like that in the community, a text away, or sometimes they just reach out and offer, like my friend Mark Channer did. I came to work yesterday. There was an envelope from Channer's Menswear in Uptown Waterloo. It says, better late than never. And I opened the envelope, and there was Mark's traditional $1,200 donation to the Farwell for Hire fundraising campaign. I get a lot of credit for the money that gets raised, but none of it belongs to me. It all belongs to you and the effort that you put into helping us raise money for this important research into a cure for cystic fibrosis, because we want families navigating this terrible disease today to have better outcomes. And your continued support helps with that. So thank you. Eating some hot wings was the very least that I could do. An update is on the way from the 570 News Center. And then let's talk about changes to immigration in this country and how people who have followed all of the rules and done all of the right things are getting caught up in them. That's next on the Mike Farwell Show, 570 News Radio and Rogers TV.
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7: It's 11:30, cloudy, 24 degrees with the humidex, feels like 30. I'm Matt Hutchison with the 570 News Radio top story. Prime Minister Mark Carney has met with Turkey's president, who's hosting this year's NATO summit. A bilateral meeting with Ukrainian President Volodymyr Zelensky is also on Carney's agenda for the two-day event. Meanwhile, NATO Secretary General Mark Rutte announced the alliance is looking to work with a Swedish manufacturer on up to 10 radar jets, largely built in Canada. Defense Minister David McGuinty says it's a big step forward.
8: It indicates that there's an interest in a product that Canada is looking at building. Obviously, we're putting the final touches on the design, questions around engineering, the economics of this aircraft between Bombardier and Saab. It's a very promising step for us. Of course, we're looking for our own capabilities in this sphere, and if NATO is looking for these capabilities, it may very much extend to 31 other member nations in the alliance.
7: Carney has also been campaigning for allies to set up a multinational defense bank to help finance growth in the global defense sector. 570 News Time, 11:31. Time for Rogers Xfinity Internet traffic and weather together on the ones. Here's Luke Schultz.
9: Well, thanks, Matt. We are seeing a pretty clear in-town drive right now. You are going to find quite a bit of volume, though, through the Sports World area. King Street East showing notable eastbound and westbound delays around Sports World due to some ongoing road work that's squeezing down traffic through there. So you might want to try and avoid that if you can. Well, it's not going to slow you down too much. On the area highways, meanwhile, we do see some eastbound delays on Highway 7 through Shawnee Station Road, just by the lights there for your drive out to Guelph. Highway 85 looks great up to St. Jacobs and Elmira. I don't see much on the 78 drive out to New Hamburg either. Shifting our attention to the 401, eastbound traffic a little slow between the sixes. You're clear onto Milton over to Mississauga before you find express and collector delays. East to Dixie, westbound lanes of the 401, just a little slower on Highway 25 in Milton. Now, if you spot any traffic problems today, you're welcome to call us hands-free at Star 401. It's time for the latest from 570 weather specialist Denise Andriecci.
10: Sunny and seasonal today. 27 is our daytime high. That's exactly where we should be this time of year. Calm and clear this evening and overnight, 15 for a low. Sun and cloud Wednesday. Chance of showers, highs near 30. Sunny breaks in the chance of showers on Thursday, and near 26 for Friday. We'll have sunny breaks, but we also have scattered showers on and off throughout the early part of the day. Our high for today, 27.
7: Right now, outside the 570 News Radio studio, it's cloudy, 24 degrees, but it feels like 30. President Donald Trump says the U.S. will lift sanctions against Turkey issued following Ankara's purchase of a Russian missile defense system. That purchase led to Turkey being kicked out of the F-35 fighter jet program in 2020. Trump's announcement came after he met with Turkish President Recep Erdogan ahead of the NATO summit. Earlier, he said there was a possibility of the U.S. selling F-35s to Turkey. Blue Jays and Giants back at it in San Francisco tonight. Game time on 570 News Radio is 9:30. 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I'm Matt Hutchison, 570 News Radio.
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0: I have been reading Prabhnur Kaur's reports in the Waterloo Region Record for some time now. Always enjoyed her work. I hope you've been reading the stuff that has her byline attached to it as well. But it was a story late last week that really caught my attention, and I wanted to invite Prabhnur onto the show to share that story with us. She was gracious enough to accept the invitation, and we welcome Prabhnur Kaur to the show this morning. Prabhnur, good morning.
1: Good morning, Mike. Thank you so much for having me, and thanks for your kind words. I really appreciate those.
0: Well, thanks for your great work, and I wouldn't say it if I didn't mean it, so you are most welcome. This latest story, though, really a first-person account of somebody who has followed all of the rules that were expected of you as a newcomer to our country and now kind of uncertain about the future. Can we start with what you have done to date? What was it, Prabhnur, that led you ultimately to writing for the Kitchener-Waterloo Record?
1: Well, I came to Canada in 2021 after starting journalism in India because I wanted to build a career as a journalist. And like many international students, I invested in education. I completed 2 years program, and then I started looking for work. And it wasn't easy. I applied for months before finally getting an opportunity with a newspaper, which was Black Press Media, but it was in Northwestern BC. The city is called Terrace. So I just packed up and moved across the country, but when later I got an opportunity with the Record in Cambridge, I packed up again and drove across Canada to take that job. But throughout this time, I wouldn't say I was just building my career. I was also following the immigration pathway that Canada had encouraged international graduates to take, which was to study here, gain work experience, and if you qualify, apply for permanent residence. But the challenge that immigration is that immigration policies have changed significantly over the last few years. And today, after nearly 5 years in Canada and almost 3 years of Canadian work experience, my work permit is about to expire before I reach an important milestone that would increase my immigration score even further. And for the first time in 5 years, I don't know what my future looks like weeks or even days from now. So that's what led me to write that piece.
0: That immigration score that you talk about, Prabhnur, can you explain that a little more? Because it's a completely foreign concept to me.
1: Of course, right. So any international graduate that lands in Canada, after they complete their work experience, they are eligible to apply for permanent residency. But that immigration, if they would get an invitation to be a permanent resident in the country or not, depends on what their immigration score is and if it makes the federal government's cutoff. That score used to be around 380 to 390 in 2021, which is when I came and I made plans to move to the country. Right now, I am sitting at 489, and my score would increase further to 500 on July the 20th. So I am way above what the score was when I started my immigration journey. But over the years, because of some of the bad apples, that score has increased prominently, and it now sits at around 517 to 520. So I'm lacking those 20 points, and I guess the goalpost kept changing, and I just couldn't keep up with it.
0: When the immigration minister, Mark Miller, started to talk about changes coming to the system, what was going through your mind as those conversations began in and around 2023?
1: In 2023, I was continuing to work. I believe I just got my work visa during that time. And even when those conversations started, I knew because I was honest, and I knew that I I'm going to follow every path that even comes forward ahead of these conversations. I was positive because despite those conversations, there were still steps taken to invite further international students into the country, and the Canadian government, though it was scaling back, it was continuing to invite students into the country. And I was maybe positive, thinking that I would, my work, my honesty and my integrity towards the system would be valued.
0: That point about not only the work, I mean, 5 years, my goodness, all the way out to British Columbia, back here to the region of Waterloo, etc. But your integrity and honesty, that strikes me, because I'm willing to bet, Prabhnoor, that there would have been ways that you could have, let's say, artificially increased your score so that you would have the necessary points.
1: Right. Definitely, Mike. There are ways, and they continue to exist in online groups, and I've heard some of those ways through my contacts as well. There were moments when people told me everybody does it, no one will know. They offered ways to get extra points through credentials I hadn't earned, but I couldn't do it. You would know, as a journalist, credibility is everything, and if I am asking public officials to be honest, I have to hold myself to the same standard. And I mean, would taking shortcuts have made my immigration journey easier? Maybe, but I don't think I would have been able to look at myself the same way afterward. I'd rather know whatever happens, I earned everything honestly.
0: So you are so very close to that goalpost, even though it's been moving all this time you've been working towards it. And yet, yeah, you won't get to the latest goalpost before your work permit expires next week. My goodness. I mean, what happens now, Prabhnoor?
1: I have been advised to apply for a work permit extension. There are huge chances of it being refused, but immigration consultants have told me that it should buy me enough time to continue working. So once you apply for a work permit extension, if you are on an implied status, you can continue working until you hear back on a decision. And fingers crossed, I'm hoping I don't hear back on a decision until the 20th, so I can continue working and reach the next CRS level.
0: You mentioned that those, you know, online forums that you would be reading where everybody does this and there are some bad actors, mm-hmm, or some bad apples out there. You clearly have not been. You are that good apple that has followed all of these rules for all, mm-hmm, of these years. What is your perspective now, Prabhnoor, on our immigration system and the changes that have been brought in? I mean, are we catching too many good apples as we try to clean out the bad here?
1: I would say that there are many, many international students and foreign workers who have been honest and who have not gamed the system. It is only a few who have done so, and those that are honest are paying the price for those who have gamed the system. There are conversations going on. I would mention international students bring approximately $40 million to Canada's economy, and scaling back on international students would be a big hit to the economy. While I would also say that it is extremely important, and I do stand by it, to be honest with the system, but scaling back on immigration would definitely create a big ruckus to the system, for sure.
0: You're taking a big step by writing a story like this and being public about the situation, because as we know, immigration, the immigration file, let's say, federally, has been a lightning rod for controversy. What's the response been like since you wrote the piece?
1: It has been overall positive. In the piece, I wrote about the comments that I received on a previous story that I wrote that was on my Instagram. Instagram attracted a lots of criticism, lots of negative comments. And as journalists, we get criticism all the time. That's a part of the job, and I'm okay with that. But those comments weren't saying that I wrote a bad story. They were telling me that I didn't belong here because of where I was born. And when you read hundreds of comments telling you to go home, it kind of just stays with you, and you carry it into work the next day, and you start wondering whether people see you as a reporter or just an immigrant. But at the same time, those comments are not the whole story. I've also heard from so many community members ever since the story went online, and they have been incredibly positive and encouraging me towards the next steps. And also, there have been community members who have trusted me with their stories and treated me with kindness. And that is the Canada that I have experienced and I would like to experience going forward as well.
0: I'm glad that you have experienced that part of us. It's certainly our better side. And I truly hope that you get the chance to experience more of that. Have you given any thought to what if? What if you are unable to reach this new goalpost, and what happens then?
1: Well, if that doesn't happen, then I would have to pack my bags and leave and go back home to New Delhi. But I think people sometimes assume that it would be leaving the country itself that would be difficult. But for me, it would be leaving the relationships that I've built in, the newsroom that believed in me, the sources who answered my calls, the families who trusted me enough to tell some of the most important moments of their lives. And I've spent years building these relationships. So that is what is going to make this difficult. It's not just packing boxes again. I've done that previously. I can do it again. But it's potentially saying goodbye to a community that became home.
0: I certainly appreciate the work that you have done and continue to do. I saw your byline in the paper again this morning. So thank you for that. And thank you very much for making time for our show, Prabhnoor. I appreciate
1: it. No problem. Thank you so much for having me, Mike. Have a great rest of your day.
0: You too. Bye-bye.
1: Bye-bye.
0: Prabhnoor Kaur is a reporter with the Waterloo Region Record, and I'll just go on record as saying I hope she remains one. But a really interesting story about how sweeping changes to our immigration system can catch people who have done all the right things for all of these years. This is the Mike Farwell Show on 570 News Radio and Rogers TV.
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0: And I am very pleased to be joined this morning by Jennifer from the House of Friendship. The CEO there at the House of Friendship is Jennifer Scott, who joins me in studio. Good morning. Thank you very much for being here.
12: Good morning. I'm so excited to be here.
0: You are still fairly new to this CEO's role. In fact, I was just talking during that break about running into your predecessor not too long ago. But for those who may not know yet, can you tell us a little bit about yourself, Jennifer, and your connection to the House of Friendship?
12: Yes, I am newish to the role. It's about 7 months, so I'm going to keep saying new for at least the year. but I'm not new to community work and supporting people and supporting the community. That's always been something that is in me and in my heart. I grew up in a Christian farm community, and you know, the message of love thy neighbor, that was very much rang true. When I was in high school, I worked in long-term care, and I got to really truly see the impact that we can have on one another as people, and the just the importance of a relationship and community and things like that. So in that work, I really realized I have to have an impact in my work. I can't just sit at a desk and do things. I must have an impact. So, you know, I came to House of Friendship because of the amazing work that that we do here. I came 8 years ago, but I think really what is so important is why I've stayed. And I've stayed because of the, number one, the amazing work, the incredible culture, the authentic leaders I got to work with, and really our internal commitment to one another of seeing each other grow and develop. And it's been 7 months, and it's been a wild, very exciting journey.
0: You previously served as the Housing Services Director at the House of Friendship. How did that experience shape the way you are now stepping into this role?
12: So it's about three years ago, I stepped into the Housing Services Director role, and I remember feeling overwhelmed. I thought, you know, this is big, this is hard. You're seeing folks experiencing homelessness just, you know, regularly in the community. You're seeing housing that is just unaffordable for a lot of people. And you're thinking, for me, I was thinking, how can I have an impact? How can I have an impact in this space? And really what gave me comfort was honing in on what House of Friendship does best and honing in on that health integrated support. And if we can help to address and support the root causes of homelessness, and then we can start to see a difference. I realized, you know, we can't solve everything, but there's an incredible network of partners that are working together in the community, and together we can have an impact. So I really focused in on what we do best. And now stepping into this role, I've kind of taken that same philosophy and that same approach. And, you know, there's the problems are, you know, I've got a bigger scale and a bigger viewpoint now, and the problems are even bigger. But how do we approach the work in the same way? You know, the health effects of the negative health effects of poverty, addiction. There's so many challenges in the community. And so same approach is, what do we do best at House of Friendship, and how can we truly have an excellent impact on those we're serving, and then work with partners to just see positive impact throughout the community.
0: So as you embark on this next chapter, Jennifer, what is it that gives you hope, not only about the House of Friendship, but maybe even more broadly, the region of Waterloo?
12: This is an incredible region. I truly, there are amazing people doing amazing work. And throughout the region, I'm seeing innovation. I'm seeing people trying to do things differently, trying to address the challenges that we're seeing in a different way with an innovative approach. And for House of Friendship, that's through Friendship Village. So Friendship Village is health integrated supportive housing that's being developed and built downtown Kitchener, just on Charles Street. In two phases, we will be building 170 units of supportive and affordable housing with the purpose of really supporting people well to exit homelessness. And when we do that with a health integrated approach, we believe that we're going to see really positive health impacts. So what I wanted to do today is invite the community into our capital campaign. It's launched just 2 weeks ago. We're hoping to raise $250,000, which would help to furnish 33 rooms within this building. So when someone is experiencing homelessness, they're often coming to housing with not much. So what we want to offer in this space is fully furnished units with bedding, dishes, cleaning supplies, and we're inviting the community to help support this. So if people go to our website, they can see how to support. We've got a fun shopping cart experience there where people can pick different items that they want at any price point that works for anyone. And we're really hoping to turn these units into homes so that people can really start their journey into housing in a positive way.
0: That is my kind of online shopping.
12: It is really good online shopping. Yes.
0: I am going to point you in the direction of that website. It is houseoffriendship.org. Really easy. Houseoffriendship.org. The CEO, the new CEO still of the House of Friendship is Jennifer Scott, who joins us in studio. Thank you for the work that you do. And thank you very much for joining us on the show today.
12: Thank you for having me.
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18: It's 12 o'clock, cloudy, 24 degrees, feeling like 30. I'm Matt Hutchison with the 570 News Radio top story. Prime Minister Mark Carney, U.S. President Donald Trump, and other world leaders in the NATO alliance have arrived for their summit in Ankara, Turkey, with Canada already signing some trade deals. 570's Mike Eppel reports from the Business Center.
24: Prime Minister Mark Carney met first with Turkish President Erdogan, the host of this year's NATO summit, announcing plans to start the process for free trade negotiations. It was one of several meetings scheduled over the next 2 days for the Prime Minister. U.S. President Donald Trump, meantime, arrived in his new gifted 747 Air Force One with the expected push to get NATO partners to raise their defense spending to 5% of GDP. The Prime Minister making a big move toward that yesterday with that deal to buy up to 12 submarines from Germany and Norway for tens of billions of dollars. Carney has also been campaigning for allies to set up a multinational defense bank located in a Canadian city to help finance growth in the global defense sector. Leaders are expected to gather for a dinner event this evening before the big North Atlantic Council meeting coming up tomorrow. At the Business Center, I'm Mike Eppel.
18: 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Time for Rogers Xfinity Internet traffic and weather together on the ones. Here's Brent Cater.
25: Thanks, Matt. We'll begin in town. Our city streets not looking bad this hour. We're not seeing any collisions to mention, and traffic's moving well. Area highways, for the most part, moving up to speed. On Highway 7, though, we do have a bit of volume just as you're passing Forwell Road heading out towards Breslau, so watch out for some slight delays there. If you're on the 401 eastbound out of Woodstock, clear all the way through to the region, you will hit delays between Highway 6 North and 6 South, but then it's going to clear up after that through to Milton and getting into Mississauga. And if you're on the westbound side of the drive leaving Mississauga, looking good into Milton, the sixes, clear through the region, not seeing any problems out to Woodstock. Now, if you do spot any other traffic problems, you can call us hands-free at *401. Now, the latest from 570, weather specialist Denise Andreacci.
26: 27 today, that's seasonal. High UV index, mainly sunny, calm and clear this evening and overnight near 15. Sun and cloud Wednesday, highs near 30 with the chance of showers. It's the hottest day of the week on Wednesday. Thursday, sunny breaks and the chance of showers, highs near 28. Today's high, 27.
18: Right now, outside the 570 News Radio studio, cloudy, 25, feeling like 31. Police in Guelph are looking for information after recovering a stolen transport truck on Campbell Road. It was shortly after 6 last night that police were notified that it looked like someone was trying to break into the truck. As police arrived, a dark-colored Toyota Land Cruiser was seen fleeing at a high rate of speed. Investigators looked over the truck and found parts of the dashboard torn out and identification decals removed. The company that owns the truck was unaware it had been stolen. Police are asking anyone with information to contact investigators. The maker of Crown Royal Whiskey says it has agreed to sell its bottling plant in Southern Ontario. A spokesperson for Diageo says in a statement, while an agreement for the Amherstburg facility has been signed, details about its buyer won't be shared. The plant was put up for sale after Diageo announced its closure, effectively cutting about 200 jobs. Premier Doug Ford, in response, threatened to pull Crown Royal from liquor store shelves, though he backed down after Diego agreed to a $23 million in spending in the province. Kyle Lowry will retire a Raptor. The 20-year vet announced his retirement today, saying he plans to do it as a Raptor. Lowry is considered the greatest of all time, the greatest Raptor of all time, rather. He was a key piece of the 2019 NBA championship team. And the Blue Jays look to get back in the win column in San Francisco tonight. 570 News Radio has the action beginning at 9:30. There's more news online at kitchener.citynews.ca. 570 News Radio is CKGL AM Kitchener. 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I'm Matt Hutchison, 570 News Radio.
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0: Let's do it without the music today. How about that? 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It is really that simple. 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We have had a lot of conversations today around the homelessness issue in our community. How about the handsome homeless? The guy who posts on Instagram under that handle, the handsome homeless, his experiences of being homeless in the city of Kitchener. He plans to take his experiences and his documenting of them east later this summer. First to Montreal, then to Halifax, and he's going to continue chronicling days in the life of someone who is living unsheltered. I find it fascinating. I love the fact that Greg Cronier, who was the gentleman who joined us, the handsome homeless on Instagram, is taking such a positive approach to all of this. But nonetheless, that is something that has kind of been an undercurrent on our show today. Speaking of undercurrents, over these last many weeks, we've been talking about what I believe to be a lack of recreational facilities that support our youth who are interested in athletic pursuits. And I mean the real legitimate Olympic-sized swimming pools, the hockey arenas, the basketball courts, the soccer pitches, you name it. I know we've got stuff. I know. I just think we're leaving out particularly aquatics. We're leaving out track and field. And when we were talking about aquatics earlier today and the lack of swimming facilities, the right-sized pools for young athletes who swim, the suggestion was made that one of our challenges is that we have too many cooks in the kitchen, too many levels of local bureaucracy, where one municipality is reluctant to take on something on its own. So can you get other municipalities involved? Wait, then there's the region. And this just gets me thinking about, here's one of the other areas we lack, and that is baseball, particularly for our Canadian Baseball League team. Hello, Kitchener Panthers. I love me some Jack Couch Baseball Park, but come on with your coming on. Is this a baseball facility that meets the needs of a community growing to a million people? No, it ain't. No, it ain't. So how can we move in that direction? Will Kitchener do it on its own? Should Kitchener do it on its own? Is this something the region needs to be considering? And of course, the region has its own issues, right? How about that water problem? News just today, though, that the 7-month freeze on development is being lifted because the region at its media conference this morning says, we found 10 liters more water per second. 10. And then if you add that to the 20 liters more per second, that's going to come online late fall, early fall, thanks to the work at the Mannheim water treatment facility. We've got 30 liters more per second, which is going to be enough to support 5,400 homes in this community and up to 5,000 jobs. So the water problem, okay, it's not solved, but it's stable. Just a few of the things that are happening in and around the community right now and my thoughts on them. I'm always interested in hearing from you. Again, it's the most interactive radio program anywhere in this community. 519-570-2545. Star 570 and 1-800-570-5715. Let's make those other radio stations jealous and show them how we talk over here. Joe is first. Good afternoon, Joe. You're on TalkBack.
1: Afternoon, Mike. I generally don't take an interest in these kind of topics, but it's ironic when I was listening to the story about Row Swim Club. My wife, who was born in Huntsville, she brought her family down with her ex and moved here permanently. Well, you know, whatever permanent means, but she moved here because of the Row Swim Club and their kids, for the coaching, the training, and the organization and the competition. And her eldest son almost made the Olympics by about a hundredth of a second, but unfortunately took an injury just before qualifying for the Olympics. Otherwise, but he was a superstar, and their whole life revolved around the kids swimming. So I just found that interesting. You know, when the guy, the Roe Swim Club manager mentioned, you'll attract people from out of town. Well, that's exactly what happened with my wife. And otherwise, we wouldn't have met each other had she not been exposed to that program and had to move her family from way up north in Huntsville down here to get proper training for swimming. I imagine the facilities at that time were probably adequate, but now it sounds like it's way overtaxed. So just reaffirming what the guy said about bringing people from out of town and investing in this community. Cheers, Mike.
0: Thanks, Joe. Good to hear from you. Let's not get carried away that Huntsville is way up north, okay? But your point is well taken. And the argument that was made by Andrew Moss, the general manager of the region of Waterloo Swim Club, not as personal as Joe makes it, would totally understand, though, but the investments would be from sport tourism and the kinds of events that we could then host. And I know for certain, I know this, and I think you know this too, that we are very interested in this community in attracting large-scale sporting events. We've got the Ontario Summer Games starting at the end of the month, right through the August long weekend, right here in the region of Waterloo. Andrew Moss, the general manager of the region of Waterloo Swim Club, when he was here in studio with us, mentioned that the Commonwealth Games are coming here for 2030. There's no reason we couldn't have facilities like this ready by that time. Shared the example of how they're doing it in Uxbridge, from shovels in the ground to an open facility inside a year. Somebody tell Cambridge about that. How about the multiplex? It's going to be about 12 years. 12 years in the making by the time it finally opens next year. If we don't get our heads out of our derrieres around here, let me tell you, I'll dig the damn hole myself if you want me to. But anyway, Joe just made me think of something else too, because I know he likes to spend some of his time up in the Bruce, and one of my favorite spots in the Bruce being Port Elgin. And that is where Bruce Power is located. That is where there are some large wind farms. One of the other things we talked about on the show today is the possibility of a wind farm in Wellesley Township. A renewable energy company has made the case. It's very preliminary. The report and the presentation was just made to Wellesley Township Council last week, but that doesn't mean we can't weigh in on our thoughts of wind turbines in the beautiful township of Wellesley. Could be a possibility in the future. What do you think of a local wind farm? Back to the phones here on TalkBack. Preston Paul is Farwell's Force, member number 45. Hi, Paul.
2: How's it going, Mike?
0: Great, buddy. How's it going with you?
2: Pretty good. I noticed you had a really good 5 days off. So you charge your battery up, you're good to go.
0: Buddy, I have, you know that little thing that you twist on the doll's back and then the doll just goes until the battery runs out. I'm ready. I'm recharged. Let's go. I'm the Energizer Bunny, pal.
2: Right on. Man, I got a few things. Yesterday, the hot sauce taster there, that was fantastic. I was laughing my head off over that, I'll tell you.
0: Yeah, you were laughing. I was feeling something different, pal. Yeah.
2: Oh, I'm telling you, I could feel the pain you were going through, but I wouldn't put myself through that. But that girl maybe you had on there for the immigration, you know, it's too bad that they don't grandfather something like that in, where she started in 2021. She should be allowed to continue on. She sounded like a very nice person, did everything right, and it's just a shame that she has to go through this and have this anxiety put on her, you know. It's not right, Mike.
0: You know, Preston Paul, that is a really good point you make. When she began the process, the target number was, I think she said 300, whatever the target number was, right? And she has now reached that and then some, but the goalposts keep changing. And now here she is. She's done all the right things. She's worked here in steady jobs for 5 years, et cetera. And because the goalposts changed, she's now short of by like 20, 25 points, she's short. And she might end up going back to New Delhi because of it.
2: Yeah, that's not right.
0: I agree. Great point.
2: And I think those Kitchener Panthers, they should build a nice big wall out there in the outfield. Stop those homers from going out and call it the Blue Monster after the Rangers.
0: Not a bad idea, buddy. Not a bad idea.
2: Anyways, you have yourself a great day, Mike.
0: Thanks, Paul. You too. Great to hear from you today. When I hear Preston Paul, Farwell's Force member number 45, I think of 45 records, right? 45 RPM. It makes me think of music. Your All Request Friday theme this week is saxophone songs. You got a favorite song that features the sax? Let us know for your All Request Friday. Mike at 570news.com is the email address you can use to send in that request. But Paul's point on grandfathering somebody in as a new Canadian, because here were the rules that existed. Here was the score you needed to reach when you first began the process of reaching it. What is wrong with that? Just if you're going to change the goalpost, change it from people that are starting the process that day. Instead of telling somebody you have to get 400 points, and then by the time you've reached your 400 points and exceeded them, you've made it 520 points. No, they should be grandfathered in at the rules they agreed to, that you agreed to let them in on all those years ago. I'm with you, Paul. Why don't we grandfather that in? I'm going to grandfather in one more call before our quick break. Tom is next on TalkBack. Hello, Tom.
3: Hi, how are you, Mike?
0: I'm good.
3: Welcome home.
0: Thank you. It's good to be here.
3: I'm just calling because the Toronto Raptors brought in Kawhi Leonard again. He didn't like the year after, when we won the championship. And now it's 7 years later or whatever. And half the time he spent over there in the Clippers was being injured.
0: Yeah, but he's coming off one of his best years, Tom. One of his best.
3: Yeah, but when he comes here, you got to change the whole system. Okay, from coaching and everything else and playing and new young kids adjusting. We gave a lot for him, and half the time he's going to be injured. This is his, it's too bad. We could have used him. We could have maybe won a few other titles after, but he didn't want to. And now half the time he was in the Clippers, he was injured. So I think we gave the future away, I don't understand the makeup of these guys at the top. Anyway, thanks. Bye.
0: All right, Tom. Thanks. Listen, I'm happy to engage in sports talk if you want to engage in some sports talk. And I'll tell you, I don't disagree. I think it was pretty clear that Kawhi was here for a minute. And even after winning the championship with the Raptors in 2019, he didn't exactly feel warm and fuzzy about Toronto or the Raptors organization. I can tell you why I think he feels warm and fuzzy about the Raptors organization now, because they're going to pay him. And that might well be a mistake. I guess we'll see. But I do not disagree with you, Tom. Talk Back continues. It's your daily hour to have your say on the Mike Farwell Show. This is 570 News Radio and Rogers TV.
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0: Your talkback hour happens daily from noon until 1 because we really want you to have the chance to have your say. Maybe something that we talked about on the show caught your interest, you didn't get to share those thoughts earlier, or maybe you've gathered them now and would like to weigh in. Maybe there's something else you need us to know about. I promise you this, the people that hold the levers of power in this community are listening, and we are more than happy to have you tell them what you think about this thing, that thing, or even the other thing. That's what this radio station is all about. So we give you access to the platform every day on Talkback. And next up is Robert. Good afternoon, Robert.
13: Oh, good afternoon. This is loyal Farwell member number 308 here.
0: Love to hear another Farwell's Force member. We're getting stuff done, Robert. Good man. Good man.
13: I'm the guy from Ironbridge, which is, you're the only other guy that ever has heard of the place when I bring it up around here, so I think that's funny.
0: I love the Three Aces Chinese restaurant there in Ironbridge.
13: Yeah, it's still a place to go if I'm up there. About that spicy challenge you did yesterday, that was so painful to listen to. Like, I could really feel the pain when you were doing it, and my mouth started to feel like in pain and sympathy for you. So I went and got some chocolate ice cream and started eating that while I was listening.
0: Oh, well, that's very nice of you, Robert. Thank you.
13: but the fellow said that you said, oh, how much time am I in for pain? He said, oh, a couple hours. So did it still hurt up till 2 o'clock, or were you fine after that, or how long did it take?
0: Well, you know, it's a very good question. And my friend Chris Ronan from Ginger Goat Hot Sauces did not lead me astray. It was probably 2:30, and it really did feel, when I was eating the hottest of the wings, if I'm honest, the first six weren't terrible, if that's a ringing endorsement or not. It was the final two that really, like when you do this thing called the bomb, forget about it. It was incredibly hot, and I thought that my mouth was going to blister, but no, it all, that part of it all subsided within an hour to an hour and a half.
13: Okay, so there wasn't any long-lasting effects.
0: None that I'm aware of, but give me time, Robert. It's only been 24 hours, you know?
13: I got a delicate constitution. If I was to eat spicy stuff like that, that wouldn't go well. I was trying to think about that. Like, I know you're doing it to raise money for your charity, which is awesome, and I was like, I was just thinking to myself, what would it cost for me to do something like that? I just can't picture doing that for any amount of money. There's no way.
0: Well, maybe next time I'll try an ice cream eating contest. How about that?
13: Or throw in some like honey garlic wings in the mix or something, not just all spicy, you know? It just sounded very painful on the radio anyway.
0: Well, we survived and we're here to tell the tale. So I appreciate your support, though.
13: But it was good listening. It was a good event to do. So
0: I'm glad for that. Thank you.
13: All right. Thank you. Bye.
0: All right, Robert. Good to hear from you today. And I appreciate the support, even if that support was you eating chocolate ice cream while I was eating the hottest wings covered in the hottest sauce that I ever could have imagined yesterday on the show. Andre is next on Talkback. Good afternoon, Andre.
14: Good afternoon, Mike. Two things. when you did the dunk tank, did you wear your favorite shirt that we should not mention?
0: I did not. In fact, I tried to go the opposite direction, and I wore all Leafs stuff all the time. I wore my T-shirt that says, just one before I die, meaning one Stanley Cup for the Leafs, and I wore my Maple Leaf car cleaning ball cap for my buddy Ron Downs in New Hamburg. I thought that would make the people in New Hamburg nicer to me, but I don't think they ever got to see what I was wearing because they dunked me every time.
14: Yeah, but you missed the occasion because you always say that the logo reminds you of a toilet seat.

0: for all the help and support, but the story is true, and it's going to get worse. And I said it to you before, Mike, we do need some kind of a building that has different levels and for that rehabilitation so that hopefully we can get a little bit of more normal. Have a great one, Mike.
1: Thanks, Andre. You too. Appreciate the call. I thought that Greg, who is online at The Handsome Homeless, that's the Instagram handle, or I suppose if you are on TikTok, you'll find him there too. But The Handsome Homeless, he tries to keep a positive attitude. He brought a positive attitude to the show. But if you follow The Handsome Homeless on Instagram, you'll see Greg on his daily experiences in our community as someone who is homeless. It's pretty interesting stuff, and it puts a face on it, a handsome face in this particular case. I'm just thinking on Robert a moment ago, who, as he was listening to me eat hot wings yesterday, he sympathized and ate some chocolate ice cream, which got me thinking about, like, maybe I should do an ice cream eating contest, or better yet, butter tarts sometime in the future. But I cannot eat butter tarts in the near future. And I'll remind you why as we continue the Talk Back Hour and take more of your calls right after this on the Mike Farwell Show. This is 570 News Radio and Rogers TV.
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9: hits, 12:30, cloudy.

0: 25 degrees with the Humidex. It feels like 31. I'm Matt Hutchison with the 570 News Radio top story. Prime Minister Mark Carney is in Turkey for the annual NATO summit. He has several meetings planned with heads of allied nations over the 2 days. Donald Trump is also there. ABC's Karen Travers says the American president will be pushing for more military spending.
1: The administration is really framing this as a chance for a rebranding of NATO, in a sense, kind of this NATO 3.0, as they're calling it. They're really trying to focus these countries, this alliance, this summit, on the idea of burden shifting, that they want European countries to play a bigger role in the defense of European countries and the European continent.
0: Mark Carney has met one-on-one with Turkey's president and is set to meet later today with Ukrainian President Vladimir Zelensky. 570 News Time, 12:31. Time for Rogers Xfinity Internet traffic and weather together on the ones. Here's Brent Cater.
2: Thanks, Matt. We'll begin in town. Our city streets not looking too bad this hour, but we do have reports of an issue in Kitchener on Homer Watson Boulevard at the Ottawa Street South roundabout. There's a bit of volume there, so do be cautious if you're driving through. Area highways moving well, not seeing any collisions to report. And then if you're on the 401 eastbound out of Woodstock, clear through towards Cambridge, a little bit of volume approaching Highway 6 north, but then as you travel further east through to Milton and Mississauga, not seeing any problems there. Westbound side of the drive leaving Mississauga looks good into Milton all the way through to the region. No problems out towards Woodstock either. But if you do spot any other traffic problems, you can call us hands-free at *401. Now the latest from 570, weather specialist Denise Andriecci.
3: 27 today, that's seasonal. High UV index, mainly sunny, calm and clear this evening and overnight near 15. Sun and cloud Wednesday, highs near 30 with the chance of showers. It's the hottest day of the week on Wednesday. Thursday, sunny breaks and the chance of showers, highs near 28. Today's high, 27.
0: Right now, outside the 570 News Radio studio, cloudy 25 with the Humidex, it feels like 31. A woman in Guelph is facing charges after falsely claiming she was assaulted last month. On June 13th, the woman called 911 and gave a detailed description of an assault and the alleged attacker. Police opened an investigation and determined the woman had made multiple false statements and was the aggressor during the incident. Investigators say much of the incident was caught on video. A 20-year-old Guelph woman has been charged with public mischief and assault. A tanker traveling through the Strait of Hormuz off the coast of Oman caught fire early today after being hit by a projectile. The British military confirmed the attack, which is the latest targeting ships moving through the narrow mouth of the Persian Gulf. While Iranian state television says the liquefied natural gas tanker came under attack after ignoring warnings, Iran did not directly claim responsibility. This comes as talks between the U.S. and Iran to end the war appear to be on hold after the burial of the supreme leader, whose funeral continues. Former Raptor Kyle Lowry has announced his retirement. Lowry was a key factor in the Raptors' 2019 NBA championship and is considered by fans to be the greatest Raptor of all time. The 40-year-old plans to sign a one-day contract so he can retire a Raptor. And the Blue Jays return to San Francisco tonight to take on the Giants, the second game of their three-game series. 570 News Radio has the call beginning at 9:30. More news online at kitchener.citynews.ca. 570 News Radio is CKGL AM Kitchener. 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I'm Matt Hutchison, 570 News Radio.
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0: If you have got something to say, this is not only the place to say it, but the place to have it heard. I promise you that. I will listen attentively to whatever it is that is on your mind, the thought that you have to share. I suspect others will also take to heart the issue that you bring forward on the show during our daily talk back hour from noon until 1. 519-570-2545, star 570, 1-800-570-5715. I mentioned before the break, Robert had called Ironbridge. On the way up to Sault Ste. Marie, I've passed through it many times by motorcycle, the Three Aces Chinese restaurant. I've stopped there for lunch before. I just love that idea of Robert listening from afar, knowing this same small little town as you get more and more into Northern Ontario. And he said he was listening yesterday as I was eating the hot, hot, hot, hot chicken wings, thanks to ginger goat hot sauce. And the promise that I made to you, if the Farwell for Hire jackpot in the 50-50 raffle got high enough, that's what I would do, and I would do it while wearing the jersey of the team that shall not be named. I followed through on the commitment. If you missed it on the radio, there is some video posted to our Facebook page today. Just check it out. Look up the Mike Farwell Show on Facebook. But when thinking about Robert eating some ice cream, sort of in sympathy with me on the show, it brought me back to butter tarts, which you know I love. Like, I love butter tarts so much, I would be tempted to listen to music about them.
1: Now, butter tarts, you just can't account for taste in butter tarts.
0: Oh, you can't account for taste in butter tarts. Just make sure you serve them without any of those failed grapes, a.k.a. raisins, okay? Because they have no place in butter tarts. But of course, there's a song, many songs about butter tarts. That particular song written by Shelley Posen out of Ottawa and performed by Paul Mills, a folk singer. Canadian content right there. Music, composer, and of course, singing about the delicacy that is the butter tart. You may know, though, and this is also connected to Farwell for Hire and our efforts to raise funds for cystic fibrosis research. I am not allowed to eat butter tarts for a length of time determined by my friends, and again, I'll use this in air quote, friends at Hefner Lexus Toyota. You have to go back to June the 17th. I was at Hefner's for a staff barbecue, working the barbecue right there alongside Willie and John Hefner. And we served up some sausages. We served up some burgers. We had a good time. We raised some money for cystic fibrosis research. The Hefners made their usual donation of a couple $1,000s to our cystic fibrosis research campaign. And then Willie pulled me aside and said, listen, it's our 65th anniversary here at Hefner Lexus Toyota. 65 years of serving this community. If you can go 30 days, Willie said to me, without eating a butter tart, 30 days. I'm like, me? Not eat a butter tart for 30 days? Willie says, we'll give you another $6,500, $100 for every year that we've been in business in this fine community. A $6,500 donation. But I got to go 30 days without a butter tart. So from June the 17th, how many days do I have left to wait? I'll spin the old wheel of butter tarts here and find out how many more days do I wait?
2: 8 days until Farwell can eat a butter tart.
0: 8 more days until I can eat a butter tart. And if I can wait 8 more days, I will earn another $6,500 for cystic fibrosis research from Hefner Lexus Toyota. I'm hanging in there for another 8 days, Willie Hefner. That's a hard job. What was harder, eating hot wings yesterday or holding off on butter tarts? I'm not sure which. Walter is with us on TalkBack. Good afternoon, Walter.
3: Good afternoon. Yes, I just wanted to congratulate you. I was glad I was listening when you were eating those wings. I could noticeably hear the change in your voice as you were speaking, as you were eating those wings yesterday, and I'm just glad I was able to get a chance to listen to that, because it was pretty funny. I was laughing my behind off, Mike.
0: That's funny you say that, Walter, because when I listened back this morning to parts of it from yesterday, I had not realized how much my voice changed. But you're right. By the end of the hour, I sounded a lot different.
3: Yes. Yes, you did. And it was funny. So now, 8 more days until you eat a butter tart, eh, Mike?
0: That's right.
3: Maybe, somebody could come up with a butter tart hot sauce. Hey, would you eat that, Mike?
0: Would I eat that, Walter? Heck yeah, I would eat that.
3: Oh, okay, because you weren't too, convincing on eating the wings, but you never know. Maybe somebody will come up with one of them, but I'm heading back up to God's country here today, Mike, so I'll be gone for a few weeks, so I will talk to you again.
0: All right, Walter, thanks very much for the call. Good to hear from you, and I appreciate the support. I can't imagine a butter tart hot sauce being a bad hot sauce. Could it be bad? There's some pineapple in the ginger goat original hot sauce. And again, thinking of the spectrum of sauces I ate from beginning to end of the Hot Ones Challenge yesterday, I think the ginger goat original came in at number 4. And the hints of pineapple were kind of nice. Again, if you can handle the afterburner effect that also comes with it. I wanted to share with you an email that I got from Annette. It actually came in last week, but I wanted to hang on to it because it speaks to a broader issue that I've been mulling over since the email and really probably even before. I think it's important to think about things like this. I'm going to warn you, it might frustrate you a little bit, but Annette's email to mike@570news.com asks the following. Mike, I'm asking you because you most likely know the answer. I appreciate the support there, Annette. Who knows? What is the purpose of the boulevard on King Street East near Sports World? I'm hearing more construction is coming to this stretch of road this summer. What's the purpose of the upcoming construction? Perhaps the boulevard will hold the LRT track if we ever extend Kitchener to Cambridge? Let me know if you know. Thank you, as always, for keeping us all informed. That's from Annette, Farwell's Force member number 222. Annette, you are on the right track. The boulevard on King Street East. As for the construction out that way, I think that's all connected to the new on-ramp to the 401 West. I'll have to confirm that part, but I think that's what's going on towards the 401 West on-ramp. That's all reconfiguring that sort of interchange there. But the boulevard itself, we were curious about that some time ago. And this gets to the broader issue that might frustrate you a little bit, but the boulevard is absolutely there in preparation for the future, which will be those LRT tracks that you make reference to in your email. When or if we extend LRT from Kitchener to Cambridge, there will be tracks running down Sports World or King Street at Sports World, and they will be where that boulevard is today. Annette's email was timely, though, because I was in the area not too long ago, and as I was driving along, there was a maintenance crew on the boulevard with their big gasoline-powered weed whackers whacking the weeds on that boulevard, and it just made me think, or really, it's like a center median, right? It's concrete that runs down the center of King Street past Sports World towards Sean's Hell. And yes, I say hell on purpose, because if you've ever driven it, you know that Shant's Hell is the path into Preston, which, you know, down to Fountain Street, around Stay on King, past PH Milling, into Preston, which is the Hotel California of Waterloo Region, right? You can check in anytime you like, but you can never leave. Anyway, that concrete median was getting attention from a maintenance crew, which didn't appear to me to be a regional crew. It was contracted, fine, I suppose. But it just got me to thinking about the thinking behind the median itself. And I want to know, like, I really want to know if anybody in the course of planning this raised the issue. The concrete, I mean, imagine if we hadn't poured concrete for the median on King Street, just left it like a big, like on the expressway, for example, right? Just a big grassy division between the, what would those be? Eastbound and westbound lanes, whatever it is. Just, what if it was just grass, dirt, a little bit of a divot, whatever you want to say, as opposed to concrete? Because A, pouring the concrete costs a whole hell of a lot more money, right? B, you poured the concrete now with the intention of putting train tracks into it later anyway. Aren't you going to have to then break up the concrete that you spent money on pouring to put the tracks into it? And now let's add to that the maintenance that is required. Listen, I remember how frustrated we were, and I might have been leading that charge with our boulevards in the region that were not being maintained very well, mowing last year. And I made the point, I would make it again, if the community doesn't look nice, it doesn't feel very nice to be in it. So we got a little more attention paid to the mowing, and some people would scoff and say it's just a minor issue. Yeah, well, drive around enough. And again, if it doesn't look nice, you're not going to feel nice in it. So I support the maintenance so it doesn't get overgrown with weeds and look rotten, but that's just another layer of expense. So you poured concrete where I'm not sure you needed to pour it right now. So you spent more upfront for something that you're going to have to break up to put tracks into, and now you're paying more to maintain it. And I would love to know the aggregate cost of doing this in the way that we're doing it. And did anybody ask that when this was planned? Like, I get super curious about stuff like this because it's these little things, if you will, that add up to more and more of our tax money. And if you were doing this at your house, let's say you're talking about the concrete driveway. You're obviously weighing that against not doing a concrete driveway, maybe doing asphalt, maybe not doing a new driveway right now at all because finances are what finances are. But the longer term implications here, does anybody ask, or do they just say, you know what? This is the budget because it's not your money to spend. The easiest money to spend is the money that you don't earn yourself. And tax revenue feels a lot like that to me. So I'm just curious. It's like the median's gift that keeps on giving here. We poured the concrete that we're going to have to break up for train tracks later. And now in the meantime, if those tracks come, we're spending the additional monies to maintain the aesthetic appeal of that concrete median. It's very interesting to me. And it's somewhat connected to this email I got just yesterday from Tracy, who writes to Mike at 570news.com. Whose idea was it to take out the Frederick Street Bridge, but also the Lancaster Street Bridge and the Wellington Road access at the same time, plus the other construction on surrounding side streets? How are people supposed to get to work? Tracy must live in the area around Victoria Street, Bruce Street, Frederick Street, River Road, Edna Street, Dumfries Avenue. Take your pick. I've heard from lots of people around there. It is a maze. It's a labyrinth to get through. And I don't know, Tracy, whose idea it was to do all of this at the same time, but I would submit to you that it was nobody's idea to do all of it at the same time. What we have here is a case of the left hand not talking to the right. And I remember this vividly from years ago. I wish I could remember the streets exactly, but I think the streets were Frederick and Victoria. So same general area. Frederick Street is a street managed by the city of Kitchener. Victoria Street is a regional road. And Kitchener had work to do on Frederick Street. The region decided to do work on Victoria Street at the same time. And even though the councillor in Kitchener, I think these were the two roads, but I promise you it happened. The councillor in Kitchener was very upset. He's like, can't you just stage your work with our work so you're not taking away two important arteries at the same time? And you know what the answer was? No. We have a regional government that does whatever the hell it wants, and we have municipal governments that do whatever the hell they want. And if they would only talk to one another, this is just another identifiable problem with our two-tier municipal government. So, Tracy, unfortunately, people are going to get to work however they can get to work. It's more of a pain in your derriere. And sadly, it's just because the region says, I have to do this work, and the cities say, I have to do that work, and they don't talk to one another. They make no effort, none, to coordinate projects. It is maddening. And just one more reason why we should have one tier of local government. Does anybody think about the long-term costs of concrete medians on King Street by Sports World? And does the left hand talk to the right? My answer to both of those hypothetical questions is no. Talk Back continues on the Mike Farwell Show, 570 News Radio and Rogers TV.
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0: Got an email from Wellesley Township. The emailer wishes to remain anonymous. That's fair. We talked earlier today about the potential of Wellesley Township for a future wind farm. Now, I just want to remind you that this was a presentation by a renewable energy company brought to Wellesley Township Council just a week ago. Obviously, the renewable energy company sees a revenue opportunity here, and council has something to consider. Will there be economic spin-off benefits to the township? Absolutely. Will there be money earned by the landowners who grant permission to the company to build wind turbines on their land? Yes, and I hear it's rather lucrative, but there are a lot of steps to still be taken, a lot of boxes to still be checked, one of which will be, how does the community feel about having a wind farm within their borders? And this email to Mike at 570news.com suggests not very good. Hackbart Road is not the highest point where you can oversee all of Wellesley Township. Greenwood Hill Road is the most drivable. The old Dr. Bean Farm is the highest point in Wellesley Township, and I definitely do not want that in my backyard. Solar is the way to go. That according to at least one Wellesley Township resident. I'm sure we will hear from more residents of Wellesley Township in the weeks and months ahead. Again, this is very early days, and the proposal has been made. The renewable energy company says, you know, Wellesley Township, you check all of these boxes, you would be a good fit for a wind farm. What do you think? There are regulations to be met provincially. There are boxes to be checked municipally, but we'll keep our eyes and ears on that moving forward. From Wellesley Township to Wilmot, I want you to remember what's coming up on Thursday. It's the annual barbecue in Petersburg at Bechtold Home Improvements, right there on Snyder's Road. No, he's on Snyder's. Notre Dame. Sorry. Yeah, I got it right. Notre Dame. Sorry, Warren, but the Bechtold Barbecue raises money for childhood cancer research. It's been going on for years now, and they are hoping to raise $40,000 this year. I'm going to be heading out after the show on Thursday and joining Warren and crew for some barbecue and some fellowship, and I hope you'll make time during the day to stop by Bechtold Home Improvements, Notre Dame Drive in Petersburg, and support this annual barbecue for childhood cancer research. It's a signature event in our community. You get some good eats, and you raise money for a great cause. I can't say enough about the effort that Warren has put into that. So your lunch is covered on Thursday, okay? Even your dinner, if you want to do dinner there. But just don't brown bag it on Thursday. Go to the childhood cancer research barbecue in Petersburg. And that's all the time we've got today, but we get to do it all over again tomorrow. I'll be back at 9. I invite you to join me tomorrow morning at that time. My name is Mike Farwell. You are a force for good. Bye for now.
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12: 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I'm Andrew Miller, General Manager at Wellington Motors Chrysler Dodge Jeep Ram. 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
15: Welcome to Talk Back. 2 hours of debate and discussion on the big issues of the day. Today is a Friday free-for-all. We don't come up with the topics on Friday. We have a few ready to go. They're just conversation starters, okay? We always prefer to know what's on your mind. So what's on your mind today? What do you want to talk about? If you want to talk about something that's been in the news, there's always news, lots of news this week. If you want to talk about something you think should be in the news, feel free to raise it here. Whatever it happens to be today, serious, not so serious, we have a phone line for you. All of our phone lines are open right now. 1-833-668-2577. 1-833-668-2577. You call now, I put you on the air. And as always, if you've never called before, just mention that and we'll make your call a priority. The number again, 1-833-668-2577. Let me start then. Pipeline or pipe dream, okay? Pipeline or pipe dream. This is one of the big news stories of the week, everyone. Pipeline or pipe dream. Love to know what you think about the latest between Ottawa and Alberta and a pipeline to the BC coast. Especially people who are listening right now who think Alberta would be better off on its own. I know there are a few of you out there, okay? And you listen to this show. What do you think about what you're hearing about this deal? A pipeline to the southern coast of BC from Alberta. 1 million more barrels a day. Alberta oil. Destined, it's hoped for markets other than the United States. I mean, the Premier of Alberta certainly seems happy about it, Danielle Smith. Prime Minister Mark Carney has a crown corporation ready to build it, the Trans Mountain Corporation. It built the last pipeline to BC, Trans Mountain Expansion Project, after, well, I mean, you know the story. It was basically nationalized by the Trudeau government. That's an interesting angle in and of itself, that is Trans Mountain Corporation and not, say, some other private company. This is basically a public-private partnership to build a pipeline because you have Pembina involved. That's a private sector company. Shares listed on the Toronto Stock Exchange. And it's involved in this too. But when it comes to Premier Smith and Prime Minister Carney, I mean, look, they seem to get along well. It's kind of like smiles all around. So If you're in Alberta, are you smiling today? Are you smiling today? Maybe you're smiling because the Calgary Stampede is opening today. Greatest outdoor show on earth. But you're also getting another pipeline by the sounds of things. Or do you think it's more of a pipe dream? And Mark Carney's not serious, and the Liberals in Ottawa aren't serious. And like the pipeline projects that came before it, this one is doomed to fail because it's going to be protested to death. It's going to be litigated to death in the courts, and it's just never going to happen. What do you think? There's a lot to chew on with that story. Love to hear from you on it. 1-833-668-2577. Now, this is an interesting one that I came across. It's about pot, okay? It's about smoking pot, using cannabis products. There's a write-up in the Sun Papers about it. There's a write-up in the Halifax Chronicle Herald about it. Two questions for you, really, about legalized cannabis. Is the pot that's for sale these days too strong? Is it too potent? Should there be, I don't know, a limit on the THC content that is allowed in the legalized cannabis? I'm just throwing that out there. I'd like to know your opinion. I mean, what do you think if you partake in legalized cannabis? Is it too strong? Is it too potent? The second question is this for listeners in Nova Scotia. Why do people in Nova Scotia smoke the most pot? What is going on there? Is it a cultural thing about Nova Scotia? Is it more socially acceptable than other parts of the country? I'm just curious. The reason this is even in the news is because there's been a study published in a very prestigious medical journal called The Lancet. It's been digging into cannabis use in Canada since legalization in 2018. And according to the study, and you can read about it in the papers today, the pot of today is not your father's pot or your grandfather's pot. It's much more potent. And because it's much more potent and widely available, it has led to an increase in hospital visits for things like psychosis, psychiatric disorders, and addictive use. Now, I remember in the years leading up to legalization when I was doing call-in radio, there were people who were warning about this very sort of thing, that it would have this effect, especially on the minds of young people. And others would push back and say, you can't get addicted to marijuana. Pot is not addictive. Some people would call and tell me that. Pot is not addictive. Well, this study says they're seeing more and more people addicted to pot. More and more people are becoming addicted to it because it is widely available and very, very strong. This is in the Halifax Chronicle Herald today. Quote, regular use of strong cannabis, 20 milligrams per gram or higher, raises the odds of a psychosis by 500 to 1,000% among teens and young adults. Now, listen to this. According to the Nova Scotia Liquor Corporation, which has the monopoly on selling legalized cannabis in Nova Scotia, as of 2023, nearly half of its sales of cannabis products with a THC content of, what was it, 20 milligrams per gram or higher, 10 times stronger than the old weed. 30% of sales at the NSLC were 25 to 30 milligrams per gram, and just over 10% had a potency of 30 milligrams per gram. And The Lancet is saying pot over 20 milligrams per gram or higher raises the odds of psychosis by 500 to 1,000% among teens and young adults. We thought we would get some advice from an expert, you know, the do's and the don'ts for the politicians and their people, for the Calgary Stampede. Gary Keller is an Alberta boy, but he's also part of the Ottawa bubble because he is vice president of Strategy Corps and he's about to hop on a flight to Calgary. Gary? Hi, Gary.
16: Hello, Rob.
15: Hey, great to hear from you. I know you're about to catch a flight, so I'm not going to keep it too long, but I have to ask you, what makes the Calgary Stampede a must stop for politicians and political people every year?
16: Well, it's really the first weekend of the Stampede that has become the political weekend, where a lot of, quite frankly, Canada's business and political elite shift their focus away from the traditional centers of power in Toronto or Ottawa, and it moves westward because it's a combination of having a really great time. The Stampede is a lot of fun with a lot of events taking place, a lot of political events, and an opportunity to meet face-to-face with people, engage one-on-one, and have those side conversations that sometimes you can't have being spread out. So that first weekend really becomes the center of political and business power in Canada. And over the course of the week at Stampede, starting with this weekend, you know, hundreds of millions and billions of dollars of business deals and sometimes political deals will happen.
15: What are the events that political insiders, business people, people who do what you do in government relations, Gary, what are the events that they want to get into?
16: It's a great question. It's a combination of events put on by third parties and put on events put on by governments. So your traditional government type people, politicos, there will be a number of key events. For starters, Corey Hogan, who's the Liberal MP from Calgary Confederation, but most importantly, the only Calgary Liberal MP, will hold a pancake breakfast on Sunday morning. But you can guarantee that every Liberal that's in town, including possibly the Prime Minister, several Cabinet Ministers, they're going to be at the Corey Hogan breakfast. So if you want to press the flesh in a casual manner, that is certainly a place to do it. On the Conservative side, and this goes back for many, many years, because Stephen Harper was the MP for Calgary Heritage, in addition to being Prime Minister, the Calgary Conservative MPs host a Stampede barbecue on the Saturday evening. That is always a hot ticket, too. So you have the two sort of Liberal and Conservative federal events that take place. The provincial parties have events. Premier Smith will have a pancake breakfast on Monday morning, but she'll also have a business reception on Sunday night that brings out business people, diplomats, people from afar, people wanting to do business with the government of Alberta. And then the NDP, the provincial NDP, will also have a Stampede breakfast as well. So all the political people are covered. And again, it's a casual way to make connections and press the flesh with people who are decision makers in government.
15: Let's get into the really important stuff. How do you dress the part so you don't look out of place?
16: Really, really important. And there's a few politicians over the years who clearly didn't get the message, who looked like come from a ways, as they say in Newfoundland. Most famously was Mr. Harper at his very first Stampede as a leader of the party. He made a bit of a fashion faux pas to this day. The infamous leather vest that he wore with a kind of a weird cowboy hat really didn't cut the mustard. Yeah. So that was definitely faux pas. The biggest faux pas that politicians from afar have, especially, and even politicians from Alberta who don't necessarily fit in with the Calgary crowd, you got to make sure you wear your cowboy hat the right way around. In fact, there's a story of one political advanced person who said, my boss, he's a smart guy, but this stuff, he just doesn't get it. So I had to put a sign in the front of his hat in the inside band that said front, so that you had the hat on right. So that's very, very important as well. Boots, jeans, and check shirts, that cowboy look, it's de rigueur for the Stampede.
15: Okay. In Ottawa, there are places where political people tend to hang out after hours. Highs used to be a hot spot before it closed. Laurier Dubois on the Quebec side was hot during the Chrétien Liberal era. These days, it seems to be everyone gravitates to the Metropolitan, okay, in Ottawa, not far from the Chateau Laurier. Is there a similar place in Calgary for political movers and shakers? And do you have a favorite spot?
16: It's not so much one venue. The venues tend to move because a number of government relations firms and other law firms hold receptions. In addition, the Calgary Chamber of Commerce holds a reception one day. The Equal Voice Group, they hold a reception one day. The Canadian Chamber of Commerce, they hold a reception. And so the party kind of moves from event to event, and people work to make sure that their event doesn't conflict with other people's events so that you can get to as many events as possible. So it's less about one bar or one restaurant that becomes the place and more about the number of events. And by Monday, people are totally clapped out. They've had too much sun, a little too much to drink, not enough water. So you got to pace yourself. You stick to the Gatorade in between events, get some sleep, because otherwise Monday morning could be a rough show.
15: Right. And it's not yee-haw, right, Gary?
16: It's not yee-haw. That's an Americanism, and we don't want Americanisms at this time. So it's Yahoo, not yee-haw.
15: Okay. Are you flying from Ottawa to Calgary today?
16: No, I'm actually in Kelowna. I had some business in
15: Kelowna
16: beforehand.
15: Okay.
16: It's a beautiful day. The sun is shining on the lake. I wish I could go for a dip, but Stampede calls.
15: All right. Have a great time. Thank you so much.
16: Yahoo, Rob. Yahoo.
17: Oh, just calling about the marijuana subject that you brought up before the message.
15: Sure thing. Yeah.
17: Yeah.
15: Is it too strong, the new pot?
17: Yeah, so you had a few things in there. As far as potency goes, I mean, there's lots of selection there. I mean, you can get, I would consider high potency THC marijuana to be, you know, maybe 25 to 40%. You can get stuff that's 15%. You can get stuff that's 10%. You can get stuff that's 5%. You can get stuff that's 0%. But as CBD in it, you know, like there's lots of selection, especially if you're ordering from a licensed producer, like a mail-in sort of situation or medical. If you can handle it, you can handle it. Me personally, I can't handle the really high potency stuff, so I stick with the low potency stuff.

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